0: Next week comes the bridges.
1: This as the U.S. has reimposed a naval blockade of the Strait of Hormuz and launched strikes against Iran for the fourth straight day. ICE agents are being told to pause most vehicle stops for the foreseeable future. That's according to several reports citing federal sources. And after two deadly shootings involving agents in less than a week, a 26-year-old man from Colombia was shot and killed by ICE agents in Maine Monday after officials said he allegedly drove a vehicle in the direction of an agent. And that happened just days after a Mexican immigrant was fatally shot during a traffic stop in Houston. Officials say in both instances, neither man killed were the intended targets. Dangerous heat waves return to the Northeast and the Mid-Atlantic. Forecasters say millions across the region are expected to see temperatures approaching triple digits along the I-95 corridor through Friday. Heat advisories are issued in Boston, New York City, Buffalo, New York, and Philadelphia. This coming a little more than a week after a deadly, record-setting July 4th heat wave hit the region. Senator Lindsey Graham's sister's been sworn in now to fill his South Carolina Senate seat after his unexpected death last weekend. There was a ceremony on the Senate floor this afternoon for Darlene Graham. The governor of South Carolina, Henry McMaster, announced Monday the late Republican senator's sister would serve in the role through the term's end in January. I'm Scott Carr.
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5: Fairbanks area weather for the remainder of the day. Looking at mostly cloudy skies with some scattered showers and some thunderstorms possible as well. Low tonight around 50 with a high tomorrow around 75.
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8: 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The people had humor and they seemed to be at ease with themselves. I hung around. I feel much more comfortable with myself and with the community of people around me.
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12: My mom thinks chat rooms can be so dangerous.
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0: It is the Jesse Kelly Show, second hour of the Jesse Kelly Show on a wonderful Tuesday. I'm going to wrap up my anger here, move on to doing some other things, all kinds of stuff. There are good things happening on the fraud front. There are good things happening, lots of good things out there. Another hilarious story about a hoax created by the communists. New York City has all the millionaires leaving, all that. Emails, I'll get to a bunch of those. So much more coming up on the world-famous Jesse Kelly Show. Just one more thing. This is from Town Hall. Anti-ICE mob tried to break into Susan Collins' main office. Why not? Huh. That doesn't make any sense. I don't understand. Maybe you can explain it to me. Susan Collins was the one saying ICE should be nicer. Did the communists not reward her for that? Did that only encourage them? No. I mean, I guess we're going to allow guys like, well, let me make sure I read this name correctly. He's a U.S. Senate candidate, by the way. Nirav Shah, I guess. I guess he's the one who's going to run immigration policy.
1: What must not be allowed to happen is that deaths of this nature, which have become all too common in Donald Trump's America, at the hands of federal ICE agents, that those deaths become normalized. That must not be allowed to happen. My question is simple. How many more people must be fatally shot and murdered by ICE agents before we admit that it is time for a change?
0: He's not upset. He's thrilled. He's thrilled they died. And he ran to the cameras, participating in the op, and he won. Dr. Jesse, I enjoyed your history lessons on the Rhodesian Bush War. Would you consider covering America's Barbary Wars the same way as they relate to the Islamic threat that America and Europe face again today? You know, I have actually tossed around in my head several ideas for the next history episode I'm going to do for you. And I'll be frank, I haven't settled on one. If you have one, if you have things you'd like to hear, things like that, I'm all ears. You know, maybe what's interesting to you is interesting to me. I'm all ears. I'll listen. Dear Supersized Ninja, when the mob wants something, they threaten your family. And the same thing has happened repeatedly to every conservative justice. Amy Coney Barrett is particularly vulnerable with 7 children as young as 11 years old. Our recent ruling disappointments a result of terroristic threats. Well, I read the numbers in the first hour. I'm not going to go pull it up and read you the nerdy numbers again, but the numbers don't lie. Before the Dobbs decision to overturn Roe versus Wade, Amy Coney Barrett was a fairly reliable vote for our side. Then the animals, you remember this took place under Joe Biden. They were rioting in front of their houses. The Biden administration, of course, they wanted the rioting to occur, so they didn't go arrest people, didn't round people up. Someone actually flew from California to assassinate Brett Kavanaugh. It got really, really bad. And after the Dobbs decision, Amy Coney Barrett, she's a coin flip. She's a coin flip now. These tactics, they're ugly, but they work.
2: Personally, they have required me to, my children, to think about and see things that children should not have to see or think about. One example is when threats to my life were particularly intense a few years ago around the time of the Dobbs leak. My security detail sent me home with a bulletproof vest, and I carried it into my house, put it into my bedroom, dropped it down on a table, turned around, and my 12-year-old son was standing in the doorway of my bedroom. And he wanted to know what it was and why I had it. And I didn't know how to respond because maybe I lack imagination, but I didn't expect that performing this service was going to put me in the position of explaining to my children what a bulletproof vest was and why I had to wear one.
0: Why would they do that to Amy Coney Barrett? Why all the death threats? Why are you doing all these truly, truly evil things to a mother of 7 children? Because it worked. And that's what's sad. It worked. I've seen this time and time and time again. I'll go back to the Kavanaugh hearings. It was one of the great examples ever. Jeff Flake is this former gigantic loser senator from the state of Arizona. Yeah, believe me, we personally despise each other. He hates me as much as I hate him. But Jeff Flake was, he was a complete Mitt Romney type. He was one of these guys. He always wanted to be seen as reasonable. Well, I'm a nice guy. I want to be a nice guy. Hey guys, we don't want to be too crazy. Let's be reasonable. He was one of those guys. When the communists were trying to personally destroy Brett Kavanaugh and stop his nomination to the Supreme Court, the at least fairly reliable votes on the Supreme Court, the ones who weren't going to be moved, they didn't go through hardly any communist ops. Little yelling here and there, but the communists didn't bother with them. Who did the communists go after? Jeff Flake. To this day, it's one of my favorite pictures. There's video of it. Jeff Flake, United States Senator, trying to get on an elevator and some, by the way, paid communist street agitator, some young woman, just starts screaming in his face. And instead of looking strong, instead of looking like a man, Jeff Flake looked like he wanted to crawl into a hole and die right then and there. I would wager if you had given Jeff Flake a shovel in that moment, he would have tried digging through the bottom of the elevator just so he could escape getting yelled at by some communist harpy. And that's exactly why they went after Jeff freaking Flake. When you show them these tactics work, you encourage them. You just encourage them. Jesse, one of the most common sense reasons I've seen it claimed that Israel was so important of an ally to us is their intelligence services. And yet this amazing intelligence completely failed to detect a large-scale military invasion being planned on their own border and allegedly told Trump Iran would be a quick and easy victory. Their intel looks incredibly incompetent or incredibly malicious. Neither makes for a good ally. Okay, I understand what you said. First, their intelligence service is top-notch. This is going to sound like a defense of them specifically, but it's actually a defense of really every intelligence service, and I don't even like ours. I think the CIA should be disbanded. But setting that aside, intelligence, what is it? How does it actually work? I mean, beyond all the fancy spy satellites and things like that, how does it actually work? It works because you go out and you find an asset, someone who will work for you, someone who will give you information, and then you take the information he gives you and the information your other asset gives you and the information your other asset gives you, and you try to cobble together all that information into something that is remotely coherent. And you have to figure out who's lying to you, who's not lying to you. And remember, when they bring you bits of information, it's usually exactly that. They don't bring you a binder with every single detail of every attack that's coming. It's, hey, I talked to Habib, and Habib told me that Abdul told him that on next Thursday, possibly in the afternoon, maybe in the... That's what it sounds like. Now, again, may sound like I'm making an excuse. It's really just an explanation. You have to try to grab all these bits of information. Think about them like pieces of a puzzle. And you have to sit down and try to put that puzzle together to give you some kind of a clear picture of what you're dealing with. And even the best intelligence agencies in the world will miss things. It's inevitable. Things will fall through the cracks. I'm not an expert on Israeli intelligence or October 7th. That's what you referenced, the large military invasion. And look, there's no other way you can slice it. Israeli intelligence failed their people. When you miss a massive invasion that butchers 1,000 of your citizens and has so many carried off into captivity where a lot of them died, when you miss that as an intelligence agency, heads should roll. People should be fired. I mean, maybe agencies disbanded and then rebuilt a different. I know it should be drastic. I'm not making an excuse at all for missing that. But I am telling you this. Our agencies, everybody's agency, they miss a lot. a lot. One of the CIA's super duper operatives whose job it was to hunt down Russian spies, had a Russian spy work right underneath him for years. Look up the story of James Jesus Angleton. It's a very fascinating story if that interests you at all. They miss things. Anyway, let's focus on something else for a moment. A hilarious story. Yet again, speaking of communist ops, these friggin' people. Before we continue that, we are supposed to care for widows and orphans. You know that and I know that. We are supposed to look after them, care for them. That is our job. Tunnel to Towers has been doing that job since 2001. Since that horrible, fateful day, the towers came down. So many people died. So many first responders died. Well, who's there for those families once they're gone? Tunnel to Towers is there for those families once they're gone. $11 a month is all they've ever asked for. What are they doing with it? Well, it's not going in their pocket. They're paying off the mortgages for widows and orphans. It's significant to not have to sit and stress the finances of everything on top of the fact that dad's never coming home again. $11 a month is all they ask for. T, the number 2T.org. T2T.org.
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0: It is the Jesse Kelly Show on a fantastic, wonderful Tuesday. Remember, you can email the show, Jesse at jessekellyshow.com, and I will get back to those in a few. But you know the communists will just create the reality they want you to believe, right? How many stories do we have to go through? How many times has a swastika been painted on the side of a building, and then you find out it's some dirty commie? How many times is someone will spray paint the N-word on something, and the media will all run with the story because they all want it to be true? My goodness, outrage in Alabama, an N-word spray painted on the side of the building. And then 2 days later, oh, by the way, it was a black guy who did it. Communists don't see anything morally wrong with creating these things. But back to what really was what we were talking about in the opening, what we've talked about so much. Anything that helps move the communist revolution forward is viewed as good. And anything that holds back the revolution is viewed as evil. So if you have to sit and invent some new race hoax of some kind, some new anti-religion hoax or something like that, well, there's nothing moral against it. These people don't care about lying.
1: I think our reverence for the truth might have become a bit of a distraction that is preventing us from finding consensus and getting important things done.
0: There's a guy named Zhang Fang. Not making that up. What, Chris? It's Chinese. Zhang Fang. Well, there's the headline from The Blaze. Quote, this is a white nation. LGBT-flagged Chinese student is charged after a string of hate hoaxes at San Jose State University. Do you think Mr. Fang, when he got home at night from spray painting things like this is a white nation, do you think he felt bad about the lies he told that day? Of course he didn't feel bad. For him? Well, that helped the revolution. Never believe these hoaxes ever. Never in a million years. Jesse, it's nearly impossible for me to describe my current emotion. I just walked into Walmart and I immediately stepped on a fresh deuce some service animal just dropped. I kept sliding around for the next couple steps because it was that fresh. Of course, it was partly my fault for firing off my next text instead of my situational awareness. I wasn't the only victim. 80-year-old greeter with a bad back got called over to deal with it. I'm a vet. And I sympathize with the comfort an animal provides. PTSD is real. But most of the service animals seem to belong to the rainbow flag Subaru drivers. I grew up with dogs. I used to sell RVs before I started doing this, right? That was the job I had before I started running my mouth on the radio. And some guy drives on the RV lot one day, doesn't come into the office, which would be a very normal thing to do. You drive, you park, you walk in, hi, whatever. He gets to the RV lot, gets out of his car, gets his dog out. I'm not talking about some little poodle or something like that, some tiny little thing. It was a pretty big dog. Of course, you could see the service animal vest on the thing. And he marches right over to the RVs. He's brand spanking new RVs, none of which he owns, by the way. And we're all watching it in the windows. He just starts going in and out of the RVs with his dog. $100,000 RV. He doesn't even own. Dragging his dog in and out of there. Look, I love dogs the way you love dogs. I do. My idiot dog, Fred, I wish I didn't love that big fluffy moron as much as I do. I genuinely do. But I don't bring Fred into restaurants with me. It would never occur to me to bring him into a $100,000 RV I don't even own. And I'll be honest, it would never occur to me. I would never dream of bringing him on to an airplane. Or even in the airport, especially because that big moron would be all over everybody around him, throwing himself onto everybody, making a scene. I'm not going to do it. It would never occur to me to do it. But the sense of entitlement some people get with their animals blows me away. Now, this does not apply to the tiny rat woman dog in the airport. I know you've seen these things where the dog eventually basically fits in a purse. They have this little mini carry-on thing with the tiny little dog in it. That's fine. It's not messing with anybody. It's not sniffing anybody. It's not peeing on anything. Not pooping on anything. Totally fine. I don't want to sound like old crotchety Jesse. Totally fine. This is fine.
2: Inflation slowed to 3.5%.
3: Yeah, thank you.
2: Will this trend hold now that strikes on Iran?
3: I think so. I think it's going to, inflation's down. We inherited the worst inflation in the history of our country. They say 48 years. It was the worst in the history of our country from Biden, Sleepy Joe. He might have been sleepy, but boy, he could create inflation like nobody. And I inherited that. And I got blamed for it, and it's not my fault. We are putting it to sleep. And we've done a great job, Scott and Howard and Marco and even Pete, because he's watching his dollars, right? But they've done a fantastic job. We've all done a fantastic job. So we had the worst inflation in history and the history of our country. I mean, we had months where it was 9% and 10%. And now we have... A report just came out. It was just released. Thank you for bringing it up. But the report was incredible. Inflation is way down. That means
0: maybe we're getting some good movement there. I hope you were seeing evidence of this in your life. Anyway, I like companies that hire Americans. I've stressed this time and time and time again. And I really want it to be a priority for as many of us as humanly possible. Obviously, I don't tell you where to spend your money. That's your business. It's your money. But when we can, don't you think we should go with companies that hire Americans? You know, Pure Talk hires Americans. I think I would go with Pure Talk if for no other reason. I love, obviously, that a Vietnam veteran runs the company. I love that. I love that they save me money. Not to sound like Chris, but I love that. They hire Americans. And inevitably, you're going to have to get a hold of your phone company, right? Inevitably, that's going to happen. It's an American who speaks English and they're pleasant. Go with the company that actually puts its money where its mouth is and hires Americans. Dial #250 and say Jesse Kelly. #250, say Jesse Kelly. Switch to Pure Talk. All right. I have good news. Next.
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5: State regulators have denied NSTAR's request for advanced approval of its proposed $240 million Cook Inlet gas storage project. The Regulatory Commission of Alaska denied the request, saying it lacked enough information to decide if the investment is prudent. The board cited multiple unresolved issues and said there's just not enough evidence that advanced approval is necessary to secure financing. The new off-road vehicle park in Juneau could see its first trail open by September. That's according to the director of Parks and Rec for the city and borough of Juneau. It could house around 9 miles of trails once it's completed. And the Fairbanks Fire Department continues to investigate a fatal fire where a victim was taken to a local hospital and later died. The Fairbanks City Fire Chief says they're still working to determine what caused the fire and where it started. He added the process could take weeks, months, maybe even years. I'm Monica Nelson.
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10: Fairbanks area weather for the remainder of the day. Looking at mostly cloudy skies with some scattered showers and some thunderstorms possible as well. Low tonight around 50 with a high tomorrow around 75.
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0: the Jesse Kelly Show on a wonderful, wonderful, amazing Tuesday. Remember, if you miss any part of the show, you can download it. iHeart, Spotify, iTunes. I'm going to continue highlighting this as something great because it is something great. We know Democrats, we know they work with criminals, usually foreign criminals, to steal from you. That, you know, that takes place. We talk about it all the time. Any place there is an area that is blue controlled, you will find Democrats working with gobs of foreigners to steal taxpayer money. Headline: Washington state officials decline to investigate empty daycares for potential fraud. You know exactly why that is. You know who's committing the acts of fraud. You know why Democrats won't investigate it. It's an arrangement they've all come to agree upon. I'm going to bring you in, foreigner, and all 80 members of your family. You will all vote Democrat. And in return, I won't investigate the various crimes you're sure to commit. We all understand the game. Now that we have a different crew in town at the DOJ, we're making some headway.
1: Today, alongside the Department of Homeland Security and other federal partners, we are announcing an extraordinary enforcement milestone in a new frontier of fraud enforcement. That is trade and customs fraud. In less than 1 year since its launch, the Trade Fraud Task Force, which is now a permanent force within our fraud division, has officially surpassed $1 billion in criminal and civil recoveries, penalties, forfeitures, and charge losses. For too long, bad actors seeking to exploit the American economy have decided that ignoring and violating U.S. customs laws is a business risk worth taking. Those days are over.
0: This is good. This is good. Do you know how much more they're going to find? And Todd Blanche just got there. I hate to bring it up. One, I had been told several concerns about Todd Blanche. He's been killing it so far. That's one. Two, what exactly was Amy Coney Barrett doing the entire time at the Justice Department? What was she doing? Anybody? Hey, small hands talker. I don't have small hands. In my opinion, JD has too much hand movement when he speaks. He also needs to walk back the Margaret Thatcher, Milton Friedman hate. I'm leaning hard Rubio, this guy says. Well, I don't care whether you're a Rubio guy or Vance guy or someone else, Heavy D or someone like that. Obviously, you back who you want. I am going to give it to you pretty straight. You're not going to have a choice between Rubio and JD. Remember, Rubio has already come out and said, if JD runs, I'm not running. That probably means Marco will be his VP. Now, why would Marco say that? They are personal friends. They hang out. Do you know how hard it would be? Think about it like this. You know the old saying, it's lonely at the top? Well, it truly, truly is. Believe me, I'm not putting myself there, but I mean, think about it. Think about Elon Musk, the richest man in the world, now a trillionaire, Elon Musk. Now, let's have an uncomfortable talk just about life here, and it's one that might make you wince. Sorry, but it's true. It's very, very difficult to maintain close personal friendships with somebody who is outside of your socioeconomic bracket. That doesn't mean you have to give up your childhood friend because he got richer than you or because he's poorer than you. I'm not saying that. I'm not saying you guys won't exchange a text every now and then, but I'm talking about the close personal friend who is way outside, above or below your socioeconomic bracket. He doesn't eat the same places you eat. He doesn't go on the same vacations you go on. If you guys decide you want to go to a concert or a ball game, he's not sitting the same place you're sitting and doesn't want to. He's not going to stay at the same. You see what I mean? It's just hard. It's pretty much impossible. Back to Elon Musk. Elon Musk is a trillionaire. There are allegedly none of those, although they say there might be some in Saudi Arabia. They don't declare theirs publicly, but either way. If you are trillionaire Elon Musk, how many close personal friends do you think he has? You think he has one? Don't get me wrong. I'm sure he has people he's friendly with. Someone he'll go to dinner every

0: Everybody thinks that you have a good shot at being the most powerful person on the planet in 2028. I'm sure J.D. Vance has all kinds of personal friends because he lived a normal life really before he got into politics. But do you think he's super close with that many of them anymore? Who can understand what the vice president is going through? I don't have any idea. Hey, hold on. Let me check with my Secret Service protection. What? Marco Rubio understands. They're roughly the same age. Young families. Marco Rubio lives that life. Those two are close. I don't care whether you love Vance or Rubio or somebody else. You're probably not going to have a choice. If JD runs, Marco is not running against him. And if you're Marco Rubio, or maybe you're super hot on Rubio, that's who you want to be president, he's young. Even if J.D. Vance runs, Marco Rubio, I think he might not even be 50. Is he 50? Oh, he's 55. Oh, he's actually not as young as I thought. I was about to say Rubio could probably make a run at it afterwards, which I guess you can at 65. That's starting to push the limits up there, but I guess you can. Either way, I don't think you're going to have a choice. This is a long way of me saying this. Back to what were you saying about J.D. Vance made some comments recently. Some of it's been twisted around, but he had some comments about Milton Friedman, Margaret Thatcher. First, economics. When it comes to economics, Milton Friedman, he wrote one of the great economics books I have ever read in my entire life. I own it. I can't even tell you how many pages I have tabbed down. Chris, it's not even that boring. Jewish producer Chris had a really hard time getting through it. Chris, maybe you can get the audiobook. What, Chris? Chris calls it dense. That was not meant to be an insult. Look, it's packed full of information and details. Look, it's not a riveting read, okay? You're not going to be excited to go crack it. The book is called Free to Choose. 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One of the great economic books ever about how economies work, how markets work. If you're interested in getting smarter economically, even if you don't agree with everything in it, you'll be smarter by the time you're done reading it, I promise you. So J.D. Vance recently, he was giving some speech. I don't know exactly where he was. But he said something derogatory. It's not like he called the guy a bum or something like that, about this free market concept. Milton Friedman was obsessed with that free market, everything free and open, free and open. I tell you what, I'll try to grab J.D. Vance's comments real quick so I can play them for you, and I'll explain them. Not like I'm defending the man, but I'll explain kind of what's happening out there. We'll be back.
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0: It is the Jesse Kelly Show on a wonderful Tuesday. Remember, you can email your love, your hate, your death threats, jesse@jessekellyshow.com. All right. So the guy referenced something J.D. Vance had said about Milton Friedman. Now, if you were not familiar with him, I already brought up the book. You should know that his ideas about free markets, free enterprise, they have really been a central vein to the Republican Party for my entire life. People who are Republicans and politically involved, they all know who Milton Friedman is. They all talk about him. They try in various ways to try to employ some of the things he was talking about. Now, as for what J.D. Vance actually said, I'll play it for you, and then I'll explain. Here it was. It's about a minute, so just give it a second. Go on.
1: Like, that is the sort of thing that we want to be supportive of. Now, obviously, to do those things, you do need economic development.
2: Yeah.
1: But if you turn economic development into a sort of idol, then you end up sacrificing a lot of the things that matter most. And I do think that, you know, for our friends who are sort of on the more laissez-faire side of the American right, in hindsight, part of why Milton Friedman's ideas made more sense in the 1980s is because they were being advocated in a country that still had a very rich and powerful institutional Christianity. And so, like, being laissez-faire in a world where there are Christian guardrails on everything,
2: yeah,
1: is a much different proposition than being laissez-faire in a world where globalized liberalism has become the sort of status quo of American elites.
0: Okay. Let me explain something. Let me explain kind of the general concept of what he's saying in the most simple terms I possibly could. All right. Let me take you and everybody in your friend circle or family circle. We'll say there's 20 of you, 20 of the people closest to you, and all of you, I'm going to take you inside of the local bank. There's one local bank in this town. And you 20 people, you are about to run this bank. All the employees in the bank have just been fired and left. You are in charge of the bank. Now, are you going to make mistakes running a bank? You are. Somebody is. Your sister is. Your brother, whatever. There will be mistakes made. I missed the count. I messed up this document. There will be mistakes made. But do I have to come and check on you every day to make sure you're not stealing all the money? Do I have to lord over you? No, I don't. Because your values mean you're not there to loot the bank. You'll try to run it as best you can. Therefore, in the end, that bank will be okay. All right. Let me go grab 20 people from Somalia, and I'll walk them into the exact same bank, fire all the employees, and put them in charge. How much do you think I should supervise them? A bit more, right? Do you remember what John Adams said about the Constitution, about the form of government they had established when they founded the United States of America? Do you know what he said? In case you don't know, this is what he said. This government, this kind of government, I'm paraphrasing, it is made for a moral people. You know, this free government, the government's small, the people get to decide. It is made for a moral people. And he added an emphasis to this. He even said, it is wholly unsuited to govern any other kind of people. I can leave you in the bank and you'll be fine. I can't leave the people from Somalia in the bank. I am going to have to stay and watch every single person like a hawk. If you rewind, I'll let Chris play it again here in just a second. But if you listen to what he said, in the 1980s, we were not a country that had been overrun yet with 50 to 100 million foreigners who don't share our values at all. I'm not saying everybody in the country was good. That's ridiculous. That's not at all what I'm saying. But there was some sort of a social order here in the United States of America, and there were enough morals and values running through society where you could just let everything go. But if you spend decades importing barbarians, well, you can't run it the same way. Listen to it again.
1: That is the sort of thing that we want to be supportive of. Now, obviously, to do those things, you do need economic development.
2: Yeah.
1: But if you turn economic development into a sort of idol, then you end up sacrificing a lot of the things that matter most. And I do think that, you know, for our friends who are sort of on the more laissez-faire side of the American right, in hindsight, part of why Milton Friedman's ideas made more sense in the 1980s is because they were being advocated in a country that still had a very rich and powerful institutional Christianity. And so, like, being laissez-faire in a world where there are Christian guardrails on everything is a much different proposition than being laissez-faire in a world where globalized liberalism has become the sort of status quo of American elites.
0: Now, do you hear what he said? Now, do you hear, do you understand what he was saying? He's just laying it out there. The things that worked in 1980 will not work now. Now, that doesn't mean that I will ever sit here and advocate for the government controlling this and government controlling that, but let's say the country completely degenerated into Sodom and Gomorrah. I mean, the whole place becomes San Francisco, right? Just a degenerate freak fest of losers and demons. Do you think a constitutional republic would be suitable to govern a society like that? In a society like that, you have to have an all-powerful dictator come in and control everything in order to restore order. And the further we go into losing our way in this country and losing our culture and losing sight of our culture, the further we go into that, the more we are going to require something I don't want and you don't want. More government. Isn't that awful? But that's kind of what he was laying out and what he was saying there. All right, so we have another hour. Talk about millionaires fleeing New York City. We were loaning money to illegals. KBJ is the most partisan. Surprise, surprise, justice. All that and so much more still to come. We'll be back.

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6: ICE agents are being told to put an end to most vehicle stops for the foreseeable future. That from several reports citing federal sources. And after two deadly shootings involving agents in less than a week, a 26-year-old man from Colombia was shot and killed by an ICE agent in Maine Monday, after ICE officials said the man tried to drive a car in the direction of one of their agents. That happened just days after a Mexican immigrant was fatally shot during a traffic stop in Houston. Officials say in both instances the men killed were not the intended targets. President Trump says military strikes against Iran will continue. Trump tells Fox News Iran has a lot of fight in them, but their military's been significantly degraded, and that the only way to negotiate with Iran is through strength. He threatens the U.S. will begin to hit bridges and power plants if Iran doesn't negotiate. A dangerous heat wave is making a comeback to the Northeast and the Mid-Atlantic this week. Forecasters say millions across the region are expected to see temperatures approach or hit triple digits along the I-95 corridor through Friday. Heat advisories are issued in Boston, New York City, Buffalo, New York, and Philadelphia. In California, it's already been hot and is about to get hotter, according to Brian Lewis with the National Weather Service.
7: Wednesday will probably be the warmest day, and then we'll start to decrease a little bit Thursday, but still quite hot Thursday, and then by Friday we'll start to drop back closer to normal.
6: There's extreme heat warnings in Southern California. Lewis says everyone's at risk.
7: This type of regime can bring heat impacts and heat illnesses to all populations, not just those that are more susceptible.
6: Spain is headed to the World Cup finals for the first time in almost two decades. The Red Fury shut out France 2-0 today in Arlington, Texas. Defending champs Argentina will try to take down Harry Kane and the English team on Wednesday. I'm Scott Carr.
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11: Fairbanks area weather for the remainder of the day. Looking at mostly cloudy skies with some scattered showers and some thunderstorms possible as well. Low tonight around 50 with a high tomorrow around 75.
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0: The Jesse Kelly Show, final hour of the Jesse Kelly Show on a fantastic, amazing Tuesday. So we'll make fun of New York for a second, which sucks because it hurts me because I love New York City so much. But man alive, are they in freaking trouble? We'll talk about that. We are going to get to some emails. I will play, because we had some emails about it, what Tom Holman said on Fox News earlier today, a couple hours ago, about the, hey, it's just a pause on the no vehicle stops thing. I will play that here in a minute. But headline, New York sees a dramatic exodus of millionaires causing nearly $11 billion loss in tax revenue. Combine that with this gem, courtesy of the mayor of New York City, communist Mamdani. You know why he's saying this, right?
1: And what I think is important to know is a lot of the increase in rape also comes from an expanded definition of what counts as rape, yeah, as well as survivors coming forward.
0: What? Yeah, that it's no question about it. Rape is going up in the United States of America. And no mystery why that is. There are cultures, many of them, we've discussed this many times before, there are cultures who are simply okay with it. And I know that sounds weird, but you know why it sounds weird to you? Because you were raised in Christian-based Western civilization. Even if even if that's not what you believe or what you do, those values still run through our society. I don't think I have to sit here and convince you that assaulting a woman like that is deeply, deeply evil, should be punishable by death. I don't think you'd have any issue with that whatsoever. You understand that. But what you also have to understand is there are cultures all over the world, and there always have been, in fact, the majority of them. Well, yeah, you just go grab her and take her. Just grab. Remember those stories? I think it was Sweden. It might have been Denmark, but I'm almost positive it was Sweden, where they were having to sit down all the Muslims they had brought in, the Muslim young men they had brought in, they were having to sit them down and give them classes on why rape is bad, because they were coming in and just raping everything they could get their hands on. What do you think they think about rape in all the different parts of Africa? I'm here to tell you, you are blessed beyond measure to live in Christian-based Western civilization. But things are changing, aren't they? And the more you import those cultures who view women like just a piece of meat, the more you import those cultures, the more you're going to get rape in the United States of America. Now to Mamdani, to the communist. He knows everything I just said is true. Every word of it. He would not dispute a word of it if you could hook him up to a lie detector test. He knows every word I just said is true. But remember, he's a communist only interested in pushing the revolution forward. These foreigners, yeah, they might rape your sister, but they're going to vote for communism. And for him, that's what's most important. So you have to do, look, it's not a comfortable task, but you must do it. You've got to defend the rise in rape. Well, look, hey, we're just expanding it.
1: And what I think is important to know is a lot of the increase in rape also comes from an expanded definition of what counts as rape, yeah, as well as survivors coming forward for acts that took place years prior.
0: That's a man who's mayor of New York City because of foreigners, and he knows it. A bunch of rapey foreigners voted for Zohran Mamdani. He understands that's a core part of his constituency. And so whenever anyone brings up to him, a lot of women are being assaulted in your city, he understands instinctively that he has to push back on that and defend the rapists, because the rapists vote Democrat. Ugly, but true. All right. Speaking of ugly. So I've had a couple emails since I went off in the first hour about this ridiculous pause in pulling over illegals. And people have said, well, did you hear what Tom Holman said? Did you hear what Tom Holman said? Tom Holman was interviewed about this on Fox News a couple hours ago. Here's what he had to say about it.
2: Decision was made by the secretary along with leadership at ICE. But look, it's not a policy change. It's a temporary pause. Look, we had the last couple of shootings, ICE leadership along with DHS believes They want to look at these last a couple of incidents and look. Is there something that could have been done better? Is there any training that can be improved? Or it's simply, oh, he's doing their job and bad things happen when people don't comply with law enforcement officers. So I think it's going to be a short pause. And I'm confident that ICE is well trained in vehicle stops, and you're going to see us keep moving forward. But this is just a temporary pause where they look at the incidents. But let me say this too: I hear a lot of noise right now.
0: We got it. It's just a temporary pause. We're just training. We got to get some extra training. Okay. In a vacuum, I think that sounds reasonable, don't you? It's reasonable. We have to pause. Been a few of these. Let's get some extra training sessions in. Make sure we're doing it right. In a vacuum, that sounds reasonable. But you and I don't live in a vacuum. We live in a cultural battlefield. And the communist will not interpret the pause as anything other than weakness. By the way, I don't care how temporary the pause is. I don't care if they're getting all trained up right now. And by the time I sign off the air in, 45 minutes or so, they're all trained up. And now they announced they're doing it again. The communist will still interpret any pause as weakness. When you find what the communist hates, you don't back off. You feed it to him over and over and over again. And when he yells and screams, you double down. And when he screams louder, you double down. And when he sends the street animals out there and they end up getting themselves killed, you triple down again and again and again and again. That's how you actually defeat a communist movement. I swear to you. You cannot temporary pause your way out of all this. I'm sorry, but you can't. And you remember, this is why I was yelling when this guy got made head of DHS. I know everyone loved him. Ah, he's from Oklahoma. Oklahoma has the biggest group of loser Republicans in the United States of America. They probably do. That useless idiot governor of theirs, James Lankford. Oklahoma is famous for useless Republicans. And Mark Wayne Mullen was a useless, squishy Republican long before he was ever made DHS secretary. And they put him in charge. And this is the crap we get.
3: We do have a different leadership style. We're still enforcing immigration laws. We're still deporting illegals that shouldn't be here. We're still going after the worst of the worst. But we're doing it in a more quiet way, because my goal in 6 months is to not have DHS on the lead story every day. We want to make sure people understand we're here working for the people, not against you.
0: What? You are the head of Department of Homeland Security. You should be a relentless pit bull that Trump has to pull back the reins on. You should be a bloodthirsty savage. That's what you should be as head of DHS. You are essentially the shield of the United States of America as head of DHS. Let the president or someone else worry about the headlines. You should be an animal that the president has to come out and say, "Hey, Mark, woo, let's dial that down a notch, buddy. That's a little too hardcore." But when you're the DHS head and that's how you talk, I mean, this crap.
3: So we want immigration. We want legal immigration, people that want to make the country stronger.
0: What did you just say? We should have a bloodthirsty pit bull there. Instead, we got this freaking guy. And look, it's not like Kristi Noem was great. And I warned you that whole self-promotion advertising campaign before she even got sacked. I told you it was going to be a really, really big deal and that it was going to bother Trump because Trump doesn't like that kind of stuff. This is not me campaigning for Kristi Noem, not at all. This was a bad pick. It was a bad pick. And we are going to pay for this at the midterms. And I hate to bring it up again, but I'm going to bring it up again because it's a point that I'm going to keep coming back to. I have been told repeatedly that we absolutely had to bomb Iran. Yeah, prices went up, but we had to bomb Iran because, and I quote, it was the right thing to do. So we don't care about the polling. It's the right thing to do. We don't care about the polling when it comes to dropping bombs on Iran. but actually saving the country by deporting foreigners. The polling is all of a sudden really important. Susan Collins now gets to decide the immigration policy of the country. Nah, not good enough. It's lousy. It's crappy. It better change. It's got to stop. We got to stop blinking when the communists come at us. They're only, all they smell is blood in the water, like the vicious little sharks they are. This is actually a perfect time to bring up testosterone and why it's so important. You know why these things happen in the United States of America? Because we're so freaking feminized. And you know why we're feminized? Because our T levels are non-existent in this country anymore. Basically, the women are men. And so we get bad press and people yelling at us. And we think, oh my gosh, I'm so scared. I should go hide under my bed. And that's not who we're supposed to be. 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

0: It is the Jesse Kelly Show on a wonderful Tuesday. Remember, you can email the show your love, your hate, your death threats, jesse@jessekellyshow.com. So, Jesse, are you planning on getting an oil tanker to take the Jesse Kelly Show anti-communist movement globally? Yes, that's part of it. Part of it is so we also can't be located. Sometimes we're going to want to disappear. You know, it's not just that we're just going to be in tropical places. I don't want you to think that. We're going to go up to the northern, freezing, foggy, cold parts of the world. Oh, Chris, we're going to have heaters. It's fine. And nobody will be able to know we're there. It'll be wonderful. Anyway, you also want to start a secret society for 6-foot-plus peoples. How will that work? As I understand it, the doorways on a boat are anywhere between 5'3 and 5'11. That sounds like a lot of head stitches and lower back pain from bending over all the time. We're going to customize the boat. We're not making it for Italians. We're going to come out and we're going to carve in larger holes in the hatchets. We're going to do it top notch. And you know what else we're going to get? I'll tell you what else we're going to get. A top notch chef. That's what we're going to get. Seriously, Chris, hear me out. Every meal prepared for you. Do you ever get jealous when you ever hear about these celebrities? They always get meals prepared for them. We get a top-notch chef. And don't think everything's going to be kosher, Chris, because that's not going to fly. Hey, Jesse, I enjoy listening to your radio show. Tune in as often as I can. Thanks for all you do. You may not have heard about this, but it's been a pretty big local story here in eastern Pennsylvania. An illegal immigrant from Haiti was apparently given a CDL by the communist stronghold of Massachusetts, then drove an 18-wheeler down Route 81 where he killed one of our state troopers. God have mercy. Happens all the time. I just don't have another way to put it. The Democrat Party, this is what they are now.
1: You cannot put a bandage on a system that is fundamentally broken. We must abolish ICE.
0: She's not a loon in Democrat circles. That's mainstream. The Biden administration, I want to stress this, the last time we gave these people full power, they didn't just leave the door open of the United States of America. They flat out knocked down the walls to ensure they could bring in as many people as they could. And then once they got them here, the various blue entities of the country, they did everything they could to make sure these people stayed here, were hidden here, protected from deportations. And they are so insanely evil. Democrats are so evil. They are handing out big rig licenses to these foreigners who oftentimes can't even read English and come from cultures where they drive in a suicidal fashion. And that big rig is out there being driven by some Haitian on the interstate right next to you. And this is not a once or twice thing. There are thousands of these across the United States of America, and Democrats did it on purpose. On purpose. They are so committed to keeping every illegal right here in the United States of America.
2: If you don't think this is f***ed up, you don't know what it means to be an American. And every one of us should be angry right now in this moment and willing to stand up for our values, the values that have always made this country great. And anyone who's just letting these MAGA autocrats get away with this needs to fight or get out of the way. It's time for us to stop this. So if you're on your way to Maine right now, thank you. If you're standing up and fighting in your community, thank you. If you're doing everything you can to protect our values, thank you. But if you're someone who can do more, then we need to do more. We need to do more right now because lives are on the line. Lives are getting lost because what? He used his Prius as a weapon at 2.5 miles an hour? That's just an excuse to shoot somebody. That's what's going on.
0: That's Seth Moulton. You know, he's considered one of the moderate Democrats now. The Democrat Party has completely turned its back on Americans. Even if you're an American Democrat listening right now and you don't want to believe it, I'm sorry, but that party hates you. They have no interest in you whatsoever. They'll use your stupid idiot vote. Don't get me wrong. The Democrat Party is now exclusively the party of foreigners. They have no interest in anything else. They certainly don't have any interest in Americans because Americans have rejected them. They all talk like this.
3: And ICE agents are not trained the way police officers are trained. ICE agents are not real police officers. They get significantly less training. They do not wear body cameras. They wear masks, and they are an out-of-control rogue agency.
0: That's the Democrat Party. Jesse, why in the world is Fox News in love with John Fetterman all of a sudden? This guy's clearly not fit to serve. Every interview he gives is an absolute train wreck. Why do we have to pretend this guy is okay just because he's a Democrat who agrees with us 10% of the time? Because the right has, for the longest time, had the worst battered wife syndrome in the world. The right is always desperate to have some Hollywood celebrity come out as a conservative, to have any Democrat be reasonable. We want it so bad that we project it on people we shouldn't project it on. John Fetterman will say one smart thing mixed in with the other 10,000 really stupid communist things he said. He has a long established communist voting record, long established. He's been a politician for ages. But now, because he says one or two reasonable sounding things, I'm supposed to pretend like he's my ally. Sorry, I was born at night, but not last night. One more thing about illegals, a bit of a jaw dropper. Next.

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2: Nearly 1,900 homes in Juneau's Mendenhall Valley remain under an evacuation advisory as officials monitor water levels at Suicide Basin. Forecasters expect another glacial lake outburst flood in early August. In southwest Alaska, Alaska's congressional delegation celebrating a major development for the longstanding King Cove Road project. The U.S. Army Corps of Engineers has issued a key permit allowing work to move forward on the road connection between King Cove and the Cold Bay Airport. Meanwhile, anglers on the Kenai Peninsula are seeing strong sockeye returns. State fishery managers have increased daily bag limits to 6 fish. And in northwest Alaska, they're continuing efforts to understand why some Arctic rivers are turning orange. Scientists say climate-related changes may be releasing metals from previously frozen ground into waterways, raising concerns for fish habitat and drinking water quality. I'm Monica Nelson.
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5: New report says hundreds of rural hospitals are in danger of closing because they can no longer afford to stay open.
6: Cuts to Medicaid could leave more than 8.5 million people uninsured and force even more rural hospitals to close.
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9: Fairbanks area weather for the remainder of the day. Looking at mostly cloudy skies with some scattered showers and some thunderstorms possible as well. Low tonight around 50 with a high tomorrow around 75.
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0: It is the Jesse Kelly Show on a wonderful, wonderful Tuesday. Remember, if you miss any part of the show, you can download it. iHeart, Spotify, iTunes. Along the lines of something we've talked about before, one of those headlines where you're like, what? We were doing that? Here's one from Newsmax. New guidance issued on bank lending risk tied to illegal aliens. What? We have had a system in this country where banks are giving loans to illegals? Just how much of this country has been handed over to foreigners? Gosh, these freaking people. Hey, Jesse, can we get a shout out to all the good people trapped in blue states or counties? The Biden administration is still in power in these areas and still smashing the gas pedal. We hear about all these great things the current administration is doing, but we never see any of it. Do you advise running for local office in blue areas and exposing yourself to the enemy behind enemy lines? I'm always going to advise, in general, you getting involved. That's always going to be a thing. And if I can offer a little bit more encouragement before I offer discouragement, remember what Spencer Pratt did in Los Angeles? Now, I have a lot of friends in Southern California and politically involved friends in Southern California, some of whom are listening right now. And they got involved in Spencer Pratt's campaign to be mayor of Los Angeles. Because I'm a jerk, I went ahead and put it out there publicly, telling everybody, well, he's not going to win. It's not that he doesn't deserve to win. He does. It's not that he didn't have great people working for him. He did. And great positions and great ads. He did. He was a wonderful candidate. He's not going to win because they cheat. In an area like Los Angeles, they were never going to allow Spencer Pratt to win. And they didn't like hearing that. I got messages about it. Hey, we have the numbers. No, you don't. You don't have the numbers to overcome all the homeless people they're going to have to vote him out. Spencer Pratt ran a losing race. A losing race. It was always going to be a losing race. And he lost. But Spencer Pratt in losing inspired a lot of people. He is still politically involved. He's still putting out great ads, great videos on social media. May run for some other office someday, or if not that, maybe he gets involved politically in another way. Yes, he ran a race that was impossible to win. He lost a race. That doesn't mean no good was done. Now, I hope that encouraged you. This part you may find discouraging, but it's not how I mean it. If you are in a super blue area, you're not going to win. Now, if it's purple or something like that, you can make a run at it. I don't want you in your town that's 70% Democrat to run for city council and then convince yourself that you're winning, that you're going to win because you're right and they're crazy and you've been working hard. I don't want you to go into it with that mindset because then you're just going to end up being disappointed in the end. If you're running to make a statement, make some noise, make people nervous, maybe even just learn how to even run for office. These are great reasons to do it. You know what else is a great reason? Feeling like you're doing something. You get super mad when you don't do anything, when you're not involved, when it's all just social media, when it's all just scrolling social media and you're not actually doing anything, it can get you, oh my goodness, your blood pressure goes through the friggin' roof. We can change it. All right, Jesse, if Trump is being truthful that removing Iran's ability to use a nuke has been achieved, why doesn't he let these oil companies pay Iran their toll fees and start squawking? Look, well, for one, speaking of oil, Trump said this today. It wasn't about Iran. It was about Iraq.
1: Well, we don't think we need the military there anymore. It's a very big operation. And what we do have is the oil companies are all going in now, and they're doing partnerships with Iraq, and they're getting along very well. The relationship is a whole big relationship where we don't need the military there. We're there to help them. We're there to protect them if need be, but we don't think that's going to be necessary. And their primary, I consider it an opponent. They might have considered a friend, but I consider that an opponent was Iran, was a big burden on Iraq because they were the bully of the Middle East, as you know. And we were just talking about that, but they're not going to have that problem anymore because Iran has been very much destabilized, and really their military power is just a tiny fraction of what it was just 4 months ago. So they're not going to have that problem. I think that it's really, in a sense, it's given them freedom to do what they have to do. And I think that's one of the reasons that...
0: Listen, we are going to find workarounds for the Strait of Hormuz. And the Trump administration is obviously, because Iran keeps violating the deal, they're obviously going to renew their focus on attacking whatever facilities they can find that Iran is using to close the Strait of Hormuz. But a great long

0: immediately. So the markets reacted immediately. It's just, it's a mess, and it's going to be a mess for the foreseeable future. It just is. War is a dangerous thing. Jesse, based on his recent series of comments, oh, this is about Spencer Pratt. Based on his recent series of comments, Spencer Pratt seems to have studied the anti-communist manifesto. Do you see a scenario where he could be a legitimate leader on the right? He is clearly a more gifted speaker than most of our bench for 2028, especially in understanding and countering the record of the DSA candidates on the left. I do. I think Spencer Pratt could really make some serious noise in our circles. He's never going to be mayor of Los Angeles. That's not possible. But just because you can't win in some commie-controlled dump where they cheat, that doesn't mean we just toss him out. It's hard to find people who are charismatic speakers. There just aren't many of them. They don't make a ton of people who are like that. And the ones who are like that, oftentimes they become, you know, actors or pastors or politicians. But they're not common. There are tons of politicians, by the way, who don't speak well at all. They're not very good at it. But Spencer Pratt is gifted in that way. And yeah, I think there's definitely a place for him. Jesse, your book sales segment about Jill Biden made me think about what happened to the books. I believe rather than stack them in a warehouse to be forgotten, the same NGO that bought them probably sent them to a girls' school in Nigeria and wrote them off as a charitable donation. What do you think? He says his name is Jason. Oh, you're probably not wrong, but you know what's wild? And I've experienced this in various ways. Big companies get big buildings, right? You with me? I think you would be surprised how many big buildings of big companies have rooms that people just don't ever go in. Ever. It's a closed door in the hall. It's nobody's office. So nobody's walking in there. The maid doesn't even have the keys for the place. It doesn't get cleaned. Remember, Dan Bongino talked about this when he was still at the FBI. I think it was Dan. I don't want to put words in his mouth, but I'm pretty sure it was Dan. Talked about how they would find rooms in the Hoover building that just had burn bags. You know what a burn bag is? You load up a burn bag with documents, and obviously you burn it. The bag is made to be flammable, so you're trying to destroy it. Well, they would just find rooms with stuff people wanted to keep hidden, and someone had instead walked into a room and just chucked a burn bag in there and then forgot about it, closed the door. I think you would be surprised with these mega corporations at how many rooms there are that nobody has tasted the air in these rooms for 10 years. I think a lot of these NGOs have a lot of money. And those Jill Biden books that broke all those records, they're probably still stacked up in some room nobody ever goes in. One day, 10, 15 years from now, the NGO will move buildings and whoever moves in next to be like, wait, what is all this crap? One more segment. Hang on.
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6: 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I appreciate Senator Sullivan introducing the Bycatch Reduction and Research Act so we thoroughly understand what's going on with these fisheries, not only supporting me, but my family and future generations.
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0: It is the Jesse Kelly Show, final segment of the Jesse Kelly Show on a fantastic Tuesday. Remember, you can email the show your love, your hate, your death threats, jesse@jessekellyshow.com. Let's get to some of those. Masterful Jesse Kelly, kudos for you. Kudos to you for being spot on that if the administration and conservatives can give in the independent voter and young men something they can see as a clear path to success, they will not vote for communism. These Gen Z and millennial generations were raised and educated to be servants, he says. They were praised for getting along and producing nothing. They were taught that success was to serve others. This is a communist trap to get these people to abandon individualism and the get-ahead mentality that leads to real self-worth and success. These generations were taught to think of the good of many. You are so right that the way people get to abandon communist indoctrination is to provide them a straightforward way to acquire the self-esteem that from producing something themselves and getting to keep it. Look, if you teach your children hard work, values, and really more than anything else, if you teach your children gratitude, your children will not become communists. Communism is the religion of the malcontent. Something as simple as teaching your children to say thank you, not just as a programmed response, because that's how it'll come out at first, but what it does is it forces you as a human being to acknowledge when someone else does something for you and verbally acknowledge it. When mom sets down dinner in front of them, even if it's beefaroni, which is delicious, by the way, when mom sets down dinner in front of them, there should be a thank you. When someone holds a door open, there should be a thank you. When someone's waving you across the street as a pedestrian, you should pick up the pace and say thank you. This instills an attitude of gratitude, as the saying goes. Have you ever known a grateful communist, ever? You ever heard a communist speak and think to yourself, wow, they sound like a person who's really appreciative about a lot of things? No, it's always miserable, envious, nasty people. Jesse, I help with my church's youth group. I have two young adults who are both 19 and are killing it. The young lady is a carpenter and currently builds and installs kitchen cabinets, counters, etc. She's making so much money, she just bought the house she grew up in from her parents. Now her parents are paying her rent to live in her new house. Gosh, that's amazing. The young man got a sweet job doing all the online content and advertisement for a large car dealership in Central Texas. He is in the process of moving out from his parents' house. Both decided college was not for them. How do we get young adults into the trades instead of being brainwashed by the communists at college? We just have to keep voicing to people that there are opportunities for them that do not lead through college, and wonderful opportunities. The second you start bringing up trades to people, what do they picture? It's a very common thing. What do you picture? You picture some plumber trying to wrangle a turd in some lady's house, and you think to yourself, man, I don't want to do that the rest of my life. I'd rather wear a suit and a tie and work in an air-conditioned office and things like that. That plumber didn't ever touch the turd, and he drives a nicer car than you because he became a plumber, learned the trade, started his own little plumbing business, and now he charges you $300 for an emergency weekend call because your son clogged up the toilet for the fifth time that month. He's making bank. When you can't get a hold of him, that's because him and his wife are in Paris celebrating their anniversary. There is so much money to be made and opportunity out there in routes that do not involve going into crippling debt to learn how to hate yourself, your parents, and the United States of America. And I'm never going to stop encouraging young men and young women to look into these things. And the money's only going up, by the way. Oh, when I get on the air and say this again next year, if I haven't been fired, there will be more money in the trades than there is this year because the tradesmen are old and they're retiring and there aren't enough replacements for them, so much so that companies are desperately seeking out young men and young women to train to get them into these fields. The opportunity is right there. Or go grab yourself a degree and have fun competing with the entire country of India for that white-collar job you've been looking for. Now, maybe you are a business owner or an HR manager or something like that. 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
0: Amid Democrat attacks on SCOTUS, analysis shows Jackson is the most partisan justice by far. But Jackson doesn't ever get threats because we have a different set of morals than the left does. The threats only go one direction, which is, again, why we have to put warriors on the Supreme Court and not soccer moms, because we can't have you changing how you vote because of the threats. Cuba faces third nationwide blackout in less than 10 days. It's going to be wild if we actually do see a regime change in Cuba, because that's not something that has happened for a very, very long time. And it's hard not to pull hard for the people in Cuba. Now, we will be back on a hump day tomorrow. Let's hope there's all kinds of good news out there, and we'll tackle whatever it is. That's all.

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5: ICE agents are being told to put an end to most vehicle stops for the foreseeable future. That from several reports citing federal sources. And after two deadly shootings involving agents in less than a week, a 26-year-old man from Colombia was shot and killed by an ICE agent in Maine Monday, after ICE officials said the man tried to drive a car in the direction of one of their agents. That happened just days after a Mexican immigrant was fatally shot during a traffic stop in Houston. Officials say in both instances the men killed were not the intended targets. President Trump says military strikes against Iran will continue. Trump tells Fox News Iran has a lot of fight in them, but their military's been significantly degraded, and that the only way to negotiate with Iran is through strength. He threatens the U.S. will begin to hit bridges and power plants if Iran doesn't negotiate. A dangerous heat wave is making a comeback to the Northeast and the Mid-Atlantic this week. Forecasters say millions across the region are expected to see temperatures approach or hit triple digits along the I-95 corridor through Friday. Heat advisories are issued in Boston, New York City, Buffalo, New York, and Philadelphia. In California, it's already been hot and is about to get hotter, according to Brian Lewis with the National Weather Service.
6: Wednesday will probably be the warmest day, and then we'll start to decrease a little bit Thursday, but still quite hot Thursday, and then by Friday, we'll start to drop back closer to normal.
5: There's extreme heat warnings in Southern California. Lewis says everyone's at risk.
6: This type of regime can bring heat impacts and heat illnesses to all populations, not just those that are more susceptible.
5: Spain is headed to the World Cup finals for the first time in almost two decades. The Red Fury shut out France 2-0 today in Arlington, Texas. Defending champs Argentina will try to take down Harry Kane and the English team on Wednesday. I'm Scott Carr.
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10: Fairbanks area weather for the remainder of the day. Looking at mostly cloudy skies with some scattered showers and some thunderstorms possible as well. Low tonight around 50 with a high tomorrow around 75.
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21: Great radio stations everywhere, along with Sam and Polo. It is the Joe Pags Show. Thanks a lot for stopping by. Lots going on today. Big time. Lots happening. Going to have a couple of great interviews for you today. It's kind of amazing that we're even questioning whether there's going to be a trial for this guy, Tyler Robinson, in the Charlie Kirk case. We've got Nico LaHood on the program today, former district attorney here in Bexar County, Texas, in San Antonio, now a defense attorney. We're going to get into the Tyler Robinson pretrial hearing. Would we do something like that in every state, in every district, in every area? The answer is no, but he explains exactly how that works. We've got him also, Dr. Jesse Lopez. Dr. Lopez has an update on the fact that for some reason, like $1.5 billion in more COVID vaccines have been purchased. I have no idea why that would happen. I have no clue why that would be the thing. That doesn't make any sense to me. Got that for you and an awful lot more, including the president meeting with the Iraqi prime minister in the White House. He talks about oil, talks about the latest with Iran. He's asked about whether shutting down or ending sanctions for a minute or opening the ports for a minute, if that made any sense. Any regrets about that? That question was asked, and we got a lot more going on. The entire interview with Kay Hill, and Sam, it's like we knew ahead of time.
22: Right.
21: It's like we knew the president was going to comment ahead of time on the drone situation in Cuba. Kay Hill yesterday did a deep dive for us, incredible research, incredible news and commentary writer. And that's over on the website now. It's actually up on YouTube, and it's going nuts. It's out of the box hot. Go and check that out, because the president did comment on the drone situation that we brought to the fore yesterday. We, on the Joe Pags Show, a day ahead. That's what we do.
22: Yes, sir.
21: It's how we roll. So make sure you go check that out, joepags.com/YouTube, joepags.com/YouTube. How many drones are there? Why are they there? Are they Iranian drones, Russian drones, Cuban drones? What's the story? We get all that and then some with Cahill. Go and check it out now on YouTube, joepags.com/YouTube. There's an update on the ICE stuff. And when I say ICE stuff, people are going nuts because ICE is involved in these fatal shootings. I don't think they want to be involved in fatal shootings. I know I wouldn't want to be involved in that if I were on ICE. I know the people being shot don't want to be shot. So what's going to happen? You had a situation in Houston that's still being investigated. Turns out it was not the target vehicle, but the guy who's dead was here illegally, but he'd been here for 35 years. He's got a family. He's working a construction job. And allegedly, according to the family, he was close to getting his temporary working status. But again, you hear 35 years. Why did it take so long? But he wasn't the target. And again, unmarked vehicles, they appear to be, were trying to pull him over. They say he weaponized his vehicle. That investigation is still underway. In Maine, we reported this yesterday. And I'm going to see if this story that we have here will tell if there's any difference. Because allegedly, yesterday they said the guy who was killed in Maine was the target. Now they're saying they're not sure if he was the target or he might not have been. Either way, he's dead. They say he weaponized his vehicle against ICE. So today, ICE makes the announcement that they're going to stop the traffic stop arrests for now. Most of them. This is from the National Review. ICE to pause most traffic stop arrests after two fatal shootings. Cowan wrote this. The Trump administration has suspended most vehicle stops by immigration and customs enforcement agents following two officer-involved fatal shootings in the past week, according to the Associated Press. A new order for the DHS limits civil arrests through the ICE enforcement and removal operations, but still allows for Homeland Security investigations arrests to continue. That's HSI. HSI primarily conducts arrests born out of criminal investigations. Enforcement and removal agents are currently prevented from making vehicle stops while they receive updated training on tactics, CBS reported. Senator Susan Collins, Republican from Maine, shared in a post on X that she spoke with DHS Secretary Mark Wayne Mullen following an ICE-related death in Biddeford, Maine on Monday. Yesterday, urged him to cease all non-urgent vehicle stops in the wake of yesterday's deadly Biddeford shooting. I'm encouraged that the department has agreed to do so, the senator wrote. It's unclear if DHS stopped non-urgent vehicle stops because of the conversation between Collins and Mullen, or for other reasons. A spokesperson for ICE told National Review, "We're always evaluating our procedures to keep our officers safe and criminals off our streets. We will not disclose or discuss law enforcement tactics." Federal agents killed a Colombian national during an enforcement operation in Biddeford on Monday, yesterday. Maine Senator Angus King shared that the man, Joshua Sebastian Duran Guerrero, was not the target of the operation. Now, keep in mind, yesterday, we were told we were told that this was the target. And now today, they're saying it's not that he wasn't the target. The story continues. The Department of Homeland Security confirmed that the victim who was shot during the vehicle stop in Maine was not the target of the operation. In a post on X, officers stopped Duran's vehicle while searching for their target, who left the scene in a vehicle. Quote, "The vehicle attempted to flee the scene, and fearing for public safety, an officer discharged his weapon," the post reads. Senator Angus King asked the Secretary Mullen to launch an investigation into ICE tactics yesterday. Quote, "I called on DHS Secretary Mullen," blah, blah, blah. Listen, the senators, both this guy, King, who I believe is a Democrat, and the Republican Susan Collins are trying to look good here. They're trying to say they stopped it because of us. That's what they're trying to say. I don't know that that's the case. I'd like to have Mark Wayne Mullen on. He's a friend of mine. We haven't had him on yet. We hope to make that happen. Zip! Let's hit him again. Let's see if we can't get him on. Because, I mean, at this point, we're here in Texas. Houston is where one of these things happened. Those of you who listen in Maine, we want to make sure that we check it out and find out exactly what's going on. I am for them stopping this for now if there's a training issue. Now, there have been allegations that those who are doing these stops are new hires. Now, people can make these allegations all they want. Just because they say it doesn't mean it's true. So Tom Holman went on Fox today and was asked about this. Are these people who are newly hired, are they not trained well? And he answers this way.
0: The decision was made by the secretary along with leadership at ICE. But look, it's not a policy change. It's a temporary pause. Look, we had the last couple of shootings, ICE leadership along with DHS believes they want to look at these last couple of incidents and look. Is there something that could have been done better? Is there any training that can be improved? Or it's simply ICE doing their job and bad things happen when people don't comply with law enforcement officers. So I think it's going to be a short pause. And I'm confident that ICE is well-trained in vehicle stops, and you're going to see us keep moving forward. But this is just a temporary pause where they look at the incidents. But let me say this, too. I hear a lot of noise right now. This is going to affect ICE arrests, and it's not going to. Look, I've done this for a long time.
21: It's an interesting angle. It's not going to affect ICE arrests, which I find to be very interesting. I don't want it to, certainly. I'd rather it doesn't, you know, affect ICE arrests. I want ICE to do what it does. So, I mean, I'm glad about that, but then how do you do it if you're not going to stop the arrests?
0: You can, when that alien leaves his home before he gets into the car, you can arrest him then. You can wait till the vehicle gets to the destination and arrest him then. Arrest him then. Every case is different. Now, we know vehicle assaults are up over 3,400%. So if we can arrest that alien outside that vehicle and take that two-ton weapon away from them, that's good in some instances. Other instances, we're going to still need to do vehicle stops for a significant criminal. You may want to stop him in a desolate area before he gets downtown. You certainly don't want to stop a criminal alien near a school that in the middle of recess with 100 kids in a playground. Right. There are so many circumstances these agents need to look at to make these decisions. So I do not think this short pause can affect arrest, because the alien can be arrested before or after that vehicle. But this is what I understand, talking to the director of ICE, it's a short pause just to make sure we're doing the right thing.
21: I mean, there you go. So it is the right thing. I believe that. You pause it now, find out what's going on. Two in the same week or within a week, that's a lot to swallow. And I know that they do worry about the optics of it. How does it look? Does it look like we're targeting people and killing people because we feel like it? I mean, I, of course, know. I absolutely know that they're not out here trying to kill people. I know ICE agents. I know CBP agents. I know HSI agents. They're not out here trying to kill people, but they are out there trying to enforce the law, which is much, much harder to do when you have very little support. It just is. It's hard to do when you don't have the proper support. And you're not getting support from communities that are acting as if they're targeting brown people, they're targeting Hispanics, they're targeting this, that, and the other. The first guy was here illegally. Doesn't mean it's a death sentence. I'm not saying that. But he was here illegally. Now, I don't know why that van was targeted. They say that was not the target. But at the end of the day, you have somebody who is here illegally that should have taken care of legal status in 35 years. Doesn't mean he should die. I think the guy should be alive today. I talked about it extensively yesterday. Drive to a police station. Don't ram your car into another vehicle. Make sure that you have every ICE or HSI or CBP vehicle marked properly, that it's law enforcement. A lot of things can be looked at here, without a doubt. Now, the second guy, they gave us the four names of him today, but didn't say whether he was here legally or illegally. And they again said yesterday that there was the right target. Today they're saying the right target was there, but fled in a car. So the guy who's dead was not the actual target. Was he here illegally or not? I don't want people to die because they came here illegally and haven't committed any other crimes. Coming here illegally is a crime, but no other crimes on top of it. I don't want there to be a high speed chase through my neighborhood. I don't want that. So yeah, they should adjust how they're doing it, but to stop doing them completely for good, permanently, I would be in disagreement with that. Your thoughts, 833-JOE-PAGS, 833-563-7247, joepags.com. Definitely want to hear from you. Don't forget to go to joepags.com/YouTube and check out that entire interview with Kay from yesterday that outlines the drones, the hundreds of drones that are off the coast of the United States in Cuba, 90 miles away from Florida. That's a problem. And yes, the president did comment on that today. That comment is on that video as well. Meantime, I've got to remind you about Anthem Gold Group. 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

0: the Iraqi prime minister today at the White House. We'll have that for you coming up. Of course, questions about the opening of the port and allowing the sanctions to go away. And do you regret anything like that? We'll talk about that. He was first asked about, the president was asked about why the FBI is investigating the death of Lindsey Graham. Let me throw this out there. Maybe I'm dumb, and there's a chance. I mean, I guess. But if you've got a sitting senator who's 71, which is not that old anymore, just dies, got back from Ukraine, he's dead. Or if a senator dies at all, this is a federal employee, one of the two senators from South Carolina, one of the 100 senators from the nation. I think that I would like the federal government to make sure we have a good investigation into what happened. Now, we're getting the answer that we got, and I saw Dr. Oz actually talk about this yesterday on Fox or CNN or something. And it was basically this thing is you don't notice it, then you get a sharp pain and you die. Now, remember, he's a cardiac surgeon. He's a heart surgeon, Dr. Oz. He talked about how the aorta, which is the biggest, you know, vessel going into and out of the heart, actually going out of, I guess, if that tears, there's not a whole lot you can do. You've got like limited time, and he probably didn't have enough time to have his life saved with that going on. They're saying that the aorta tore, which is crazy to think about, but he also talked about it being the result. I'm not the expert, just telling you what Dr. Oz said. Also talked about how this can be caused by prolonged high blood pressure. So make sure you check your blood pressure. Make sure you're on top of that. Make sure you're staying healthy. But I will have that soundbite coming up with the caller, not the caller, the actual reporter sitting there in the White House with the president does ask about why the FBI is looking into it. He gives a good answer. We go to AJ, not that AJ, but an AJ nonetheless in Iowa. AJ, what's going on? Hi.
1: Hey, how's it going, Joe?
0: Living the dream, man. Hey, talk to me.
1: I just wanted to talk to you about, it seems like most of these deaths that are happening to these immigrants or that are happening because of ICE or happening due to the ICE thing, it has happening in blue states where they're not allowing the ICE to come in and do their job correctly,
0: right?
1: First off, and then the mindset of some of these people in these Democrat states that they've just been, they've been brainwashed, buddy. What's happened, these people just don't understand that this has to happen for the safety of our country. And I just think that if the news would come out and say that these states are not cooperating, as opposed to saying Donald Trump's ICE is killing people, I think people would be better to understand. So I think there's a mix of all these things that we've been talking about for months at play here, and it's all thrown into one big basket. And unfortunately, half of our country believes that ICE is murdering people.
0: Well, I think you make a great point, and I appreciate you making the phone call today. I think it's a great point. Let me be clear. Texas is a very red state, and Houston is where one of the ones happened in the last week. That said, Houston and Harris County are both definitively blue now, very blue. Run by a bunch of blue dorks. Now, when I moved to Texas 21 years ago, Harris County was red. It's not now. There are still a lot of red in Harris County. Don't misunderstand me. But that is a blue city, Houston. And there's no way I see the mayor or the police chief wanting to cooperate with ICE. They're supposed to because of SB 4, but I'm not so sure that they are. But the other ones, Maine is a blue state, certainly, although they've got a red or allegedly red senator. It's a blue state. And Minneapolis, where you had the one from CBP and the one from ICE, that is a very blue state, a very blue city, although geographically, those of you listening in Minnesota, you know I love you, girl. Love. You know I do. A lot of you are very conservative, and geographically, you're conservative. It's a blue state because of those two counties. That said, the caller makes a lot of sense. These places should be implored. Leverage should be used to make them cooperate with ICE and CBP. This way you pick people up at the jail. You pick people up where they're being detained. You don't pick them up off the streets. All right, I said that the president was asked about Lindsey Graham and why the FBI is looking into it. Here's what he said.
2: Aware of why the FBI is looking into Senator Graham's death. Have you gotten any updates on why they were at his home?
3: Well, I don't know why, because I think, you know, he had a problem. His father had a very similar problem, as you know. It's very unique.
0: I didn't know that. I did not know that Lindsey Graham's father had a similar problem.
3: At first I heard it was clogged arteries, because he did have clogged arteries. He had a problem with that. He was, I wish he took better care of himself. I say, you can solve that problem, but what happened is actually something that's very hard to detect. It was not related to the any blockage. It was a totally different thing. And supposedly, and I've watched all the medical reports, I've had the doctors from the White House come in and explain what happened. And this is something that is very, almost undetectable. And if it happens, there's not much you can do about it. It sounds unfortunate, but there's not much you can do about it. If you look at his father died of the same thing at about the same age. So there was not much. They say it's almost undetectable. You can detect it by if you have a very bad back. That's a sign. It's a bad sign. So if anybody has a bad back, it's a pretty rough thing to think about. But the fact that's one of the primary signs. And he would tell me he had a bad back. But little did anyone realize it was for that. So, and when that bursts, which it did, it bursts, there's not much. So I don't see a lot of evil there. I know there's all sorts of conspiracy theories going along. And I don't think the FBI, I think the FBI is wasting their time if they're doing that. You know?
0: Yeah, I disagree. I'll disagree with the president. I do want the FBI to look into this death because, again, this is a guy who was only 71, just turned 71 2 days earlier, just got back from Ukraine, just got back from Russia. I'm not suggesting Ukraine or Russia did something to him, but I don't think there's a good argument for the FBI to not look into it. I think looking into it, just covering all the bases, makes perfect sense. 833-JOE-PAGS, 833-563-7247, joepags.com. When we come back, it's going to be the president talking alongside the prime minister of Iraq. We don't hear the prime minister speak, but he's talking about the relationship with Iraq, talking about oil, and Iraq certainly is in the same region. It's right next door to Iran. Oil from the region. He also talks about, he gets questioned about if he has any regrets about lifting sanctions or allowing the ports to reopen. He talks about that as well. Going to get into all that and then some. JoePags.com. Scroll down, click on contact. We're back after this. Stay here.
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6: Juneau is being awarded around $12 million to help fund safety improvements for an intersection prone to accidents. The intersection is near Egan Drive and the Fred Meyer Grocery Store. New improvements would include a new traffic light, dual left lane turns, and pedestrian crossings. Construction set to begin in spring of 2027. Significant winds could be seen across parts of Anchorage this week. According to the National Weather Service, gusts up to 60 miles an hour are expected. The advisory does remain in effect through Wednesday. And the new off-road vehicle park in Juneau could see its first trail open in September. That's according to the director of Parks and Rec for the city and borough of Juneau. A proposed map shows the park could have around 9 miles of trails once it's completed. $1.5 million has been secured for the park by the city and some nonprofits. I'm Monica Nelson.
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15: Fairbanks area weather for the remainder of the day. Looking at mostly cloudy skies with some scattered showers and some thunderstorms possible as well. Low tonight around 50 with a high tomorrow around 75.
16: May 15, 9 a.m. Two women quietly waiting at the doctor's office. Woman 1 says, "Cold day, huh?" Woman 2, "What's that?" Woman 1, "Kinda cold today." Woman 2, "Yeah, wasn't expecting that." Woman 1, "What is it, 47 degrees? Woman 2, "No, more like 45. 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At least it's not raining. Woman 2, "That would be sad." Woman 1, "So sad." Woman 2, "The weather." Woman 1, "Crazy." 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

0: Great to have you. Thanks. I appreciate you stopping by. It is the Joe Pags Show for your Tuesday. Thanks a lot for being here. There's a lot going on. There's a lot to get to. I want to talk about President Trump meeting with the Prime Minister of Iraq. I'll be honest with you. I do news and information for a living, and I don't know that I even know the guy's name. Sam, would you know this guy's name if somebody came out and said, hey, who's the premier? Who's the Prime Minister of Iraq?
1: No idea. I mean,
0: yeah. I know. Do you have it in front of you? Say it. I don't even know what it is.
1: I forgot.
0: It's Al-Zaidi or something?
1: Yeah, something like that. Here, let me see. Ali Al-Zaidi.
0: Z-A-I-D-I?
1: Zaidi.
0: Ali Al-Zaidi. Okay, when we do the show for real, we'll say it like this. hey, Sam, how do you pronounce that?
1: Ali Al-Zaidi. Oh.
0: There's no L in there. No, it's, no. It's Ali Al-Zaidi, I think, is what it is. I couldn't pick the guy out of a lineup. I would have no idea. But the president sits down with him today and talks about why this was important.
2: Thank you very much. We've had already a good meeting. We're going to decide to do a little lunch. It wasn't scheduled, but we are going to do it on the fly because we have a tremendous chemistry together. The Prime Minister of Iraq has been amazing. He won an election that a lot of people didn't anticipate could be won by anybody else other than another person who was not, in my opinion, a good person. Not good for America. I don't think good for Iraq. And I played a role in, it was very important to me to have somebody get in there that can do the job and do it well. And we have a fantastic champion, a new champion. And he won the election very soundly, very conclusively, and he wasn't favored.
0: See, here's what I got to know. Do you think the guy understands what he's saying? Because he's just sitting there like, what are you doing? But he's not like shaking his head. Yes, no. He's not reacting really. I wonder.
1: Right. I wonder.
2: By the time they got to know him, he ended up winning, and he's going to be there for a long time. So I just want to...
0: He just gave Trump the side eye. I'm just going to put it out there. Give him a little side eye. But again, I don't think he has any idea what he's saying.
3: I mean, he said lunch, so he's probably like...
0: that could be it.
3: So are we going?
0: You know, are we going to eat or what?
3: Yeah.
2: The honor.
0: That's what I'd be thinking.
2: To have the Prime Minister of Iraq with us, he's been a great fighter, and he's been a great fan of America. We'll be discussing that a little bit with you.
0: I mean, his expression is he a fan of America or not? I'm not. His expression's not changing.
2: But they have tremendous oil reserves. They have tremendous potential wealth, and they have tremendous wealth, not only potential. But he's done in a short period of time, he's changed that country so much, especially toward their thinking about the United States. And we have partnerships. Chris was just saying we have tremendous oil partnerships all of a sudden being formed over the last short period of time. And I guess you're going to be announcing them this week or next week. But massive, among the largest. So they have done a fantastic job over the last very short period of time. But they have a great leader, the new prime minister. He's a great leader. I think he's going to be there for a long period of time. And it's great to have you at the White House. Thank you very much.
4: Thank you.
0: I think that's the only part that he understood because the same exact face the entire minute and a half. The guy's face didn't change. Polo could be right, could be hungry. Might have been hangry. I don't know. But then President Trump puts his hand out. He says, great to have you at the White House. And you hear him say, thank you. That's it. It's all you got. Sam, anything on Al-Zaidi? See, now I'm hungry. Hey, now I'm saying Zaidi. I don't think it's Zaidi. Well,
1: now we know he's English.
3: I was going to say, his name is Al-Baghzidi. Yes.
0: I'm telling you. Get me some Baghzidi. So here's the guy, and they got tremendous reserve. He's a big fan of America. He didn't change his face. He could not have known. I mean, he would have smiled at least there, I think. And then he goes into more of the Iran stuff.
2: Thank you very much. We don't think we need the military there anymore. It's a very big operation. And what we do have is the oil companies are all going in now, and they're doing partnerships with Iraq, and they're getting along very well. The relationship is a whole big relationship where we don't need the military there. We're there to help them. We're there to protect them.
0: The question is, do you need the military in Iraq?
2: But we don't think that's going to be necessary. And their primary, I consider it an opponent. They might have considered a friend, but I consider that an opponent was Iran, was a big burden on Iraq because they were the bully of the Middle East, as you know. And we were just talking about that, but they're not going to have that problem anymore because Iran has been very much destabilized, and really their military power is just a tiny fraction of what it was just 4 months ago. So they're not going to have that problem. I think that it's really, in a sense, it's given them freedom to do what they have to do. And I think that's one of the reasons that our oil companies are going in there at levels that have never been seen before. So.
0: At levels that have never been seen before. We hear that a lot. So I'm glad the oil companies are going in. I'm glad they're going in because those are the people that know how to deal with this. You got a friendly Iraq. You can make deals with them, just like we're making deals with Venezuela. At the end of the day, once this all shakes out, if we can be patient about it, which isn't easy, then you should be able to get something that's beneficial to the American people and to our, you know, the price of the gas pump. I put gas in today. It was $3.49. It just seems to go up every day. I have no idea. Now, a lot of you around the country are going, $3.49, I wish I had that. We were down at $2.98 just two or three weeks ago. And it needs to continue to plummet. And now it's at a place that, you know, there it is. I don't know if the Strait of Hormuz is open or closed yesterday. We were told yesterday it's open. I don't know. Having the guy from Iraq there today was interesting. But if I'm reading body language, I'm not so sure he was happy to be there. And I don't think that he doesn't like us. That's not what I'm saying.

0: even a Shia state now. It used to be you had some Shia, you had mostly Sunni, and then you have the Kurds. At one point, I think it was Joe Biden himself when he was a senator, might have been the vice president, I'm not sure, probably a senator, because he still had his brain about him. He still was a no good guy, but he had his brain about him. He was saying break Iraq up into three countries, the Kurds, the Sunni, and the Shia. Well, that didn't end up happening. So I'm not sure. This might have been a good photo op for the president. Smart move by him to have the guy who's the leader of Iraq in there showing support that, hey, your neighbor likes us, Iran, and your neighbor is working with us, Iran. I think that probably was a smart move to make. 833-JOE-PAGS, 833-563-7247. Want to hear from you. Then there's this, where he was asked about any regrets over changing his policy with Iran, trying to get the deal done.
1: How the Iranians have been behaving. Do you have any regrets about lifting the naval blockade or giving the sanctions waivers?
2: No. I gave them a chance. I wanted to give them a chance at making a deal. You know, we had a deal 2 days ago. It was done. And then all of a sudden, they couldn't do it. They didn't like something about the deal. They couldn't do it. And they shot first. And that was a big mistake that they shot first, because we have been knocking the hell out of them. They're very difficult people. 47 years we put up with it. The SS Cole, you go back all the way. Thousands of people, thousands of Americans were killed. A lot of soldiers were killed. A lot of soldiers are walking around or not walking around. I mean, they've been so badly injured. The arms, the legs, the face, with the Soleimani, with the bomb. They call it the roadside bomb. Most people call it the roadside bomb. It's a disaster. And I killed him in my first administration. Had I not, it might be a different story today. He was a mad genius. He was probably a madman, but he was a general, and he had total control over the country. And I
0: don't mind him bringing up Soleimani, and here's the reason why. The reason that Iran is giving for why he's got to die, why President Trump has to die, and again, I hope and pray that nothing like that happens, but the reason why they keep on saying this is because he killed Soleimani. Soleimani was a very big deal in the IRGC. He was the guy with the roadside bombs. He was the guy killing Americans around the globe, and President Trump took him out. So they would love to get retaliation. I hope and pray and think they won't get retaliation, but I'm glad that he brought him up, because the media talks about him a lot, but the president hasn't alluded to him in a while.
2: I think the leaders of Iran were afraid of Soleimani, but I killed him. And by the way, with him went a very bad person also. They happened to be meeting each other at the airport, and a very bad person from Iraq happened to be a leader of Iraq, happened to be killed in that same incident. So I don't know if I did you a favor or not. I've never asked you that question. You probably would know better than me. But no, I think that what we've done to Iran is we've taken away almost all of their military capability.
0: There you go. Now, I didn't see any of the sound bites. Sam, see if there are any sound bites. Maybe he speaks English and just has a stone face. So see if there's anything there that says whether he does or does not, because the president actually alludes to the Iraqi leader that was taken out with Soleimani. Maybe I did you a favor, maybe I didn't. That's up to you to say, and then we don't really get the guy commenting. 833-JOE-PAGS, 833-563-7247, joepags.com. Definitely want to hear from you on this. Are you satisfied with us getting out of the MOU, not having a ceasefire, and bringing military action against Iran again? Do you agree with me that he's got this guy there with him? This guy from Iraq, he's got him there with him, just to show Iran, look who I'm sitting next to, it's your neighbor. Keep on playing around, this guy doesn't like you either, which would be interesting. Sam, I have to know if the guy speaks English now.
3: I mean, he said thank you, right?
0: See if there's a soundbite. I can say thank you in several languages. Okay. Doesn't mean I speak the languages.
3: Can you?
0: Yes, merci. You know, I mean, that's in French. Not that you would know. Grazie, that's in Italian.
3: Okay, two.
0: Gracias, that's Spanish. Three. English, okay. Thank you. That's four languages, right, man. I'm a polyglot. Yeah, Donkashane, exactly right. Polo's nailing it.
3: Wow.
0: We're all polyglots,
3: okay, thanks,
0: on the program.
3: Polo.
0: Don't call us out. Don't act like you can call us out.
3: Okay. Say anything else.
0: Like what? What do you want me to say?
3: I don't know. I mean, like, you don't speak all of those languages. You just know thank you.
0: You don't know. I might speak all of them. How do you know? Yeah, no, yeah. Sam, there's a point in your life where you told me you spoke.

0: Japanese?
1: Yeah, I did.
0: Okay, nail
1: for
0: it.
1: A minute.
0: Let's go. Bring it.
1: Konnichiwa. Hiya.
0: Wow. Wow.
1: Thank you. Fluent.
0: Domo arigato. Nailed it. What? So I listened to Styx a little bit growing up. Big deal. 833-JOE-PAGS, 833-563-7247, joepags.com. Your thoughts on this? Are you satisfied with where we are with Iran? Or are you with me? We're getting to the point that let's just make them surrender now and let's just beat them. And then maybe it's going to be a better world. Your thoughts when we come back. Keep it on the Joe Pags Show.
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0: Glad to have you. The Joe Pag Show coming your way on a Tuesday. Glad to have you here. There's a lot going on. There's a lot to get to. I thought this was a fake story, but it's from TMZ. Now, TMZ doesn't always get it right, but I think if you had to weigh the odds, they probably get it right way more than they get it wrong. But they get it wrong, they get it like classically wrong. But TMZ is reporting, and again, I saw this headline. I was like, what? Taco Bell probed an explosive diarrhea outbreak. Stop it. Stop it. Really? I mean, is that a news headline? Sam, anything on this?
13: Honestly, I'm not shocked. Coming from Taco Bell, where you can't eat that without having to go to the bathroom anyway. Okay, let's just be honest.
0: Polo, anything here?
14: Well, I mean, it's the fresh ingredients that they're using, so it's not just Taco Bell, period. So
0: the headline is Taco Bell.
14: Yes, of course. And they had to add the word probe in there, too, while they're at it.
0: That's what TMZ does.
14: Yeah.
0: Here's the story. Might have to put a longer pause on those drunk late-night Taco Bell visits because the explosive diarrhea parasite is starting to go national, and the fast food chain is under investigation for a possible connection to the outbreak. According to the Washington Post, the investigation is ongoing, with leafy lettuce as the leading suspect in what's causing the outbreak. But that doesn't mean other food items can be ruled out. To be clear, the investigation extends beyond Taco Bell locations, with officials looking into various potential sources for the outbreak. Listen, I'm just going to be perfectly honest with you. Haven't had Taco Bell in a long time. When I would do Taco Bell, I would do, 12 soft tacos? Sam, I mean, something like that.
13: Yeah, you would eat a lot of soft tacos. That is not an exaggeration either.
0: You get a couple of boxes of the soft tacos, and I think you get 10 per box. I'd have like 12. You guys would split the other 8.
13: Yeah.
0: Put a bunch of fire sauce on there. Mm-hmm. You know what I expected not long after that?
13: To go to the bathroom?
0: Explosive diarrhea.
13: It's Taco Bell, right?
0: And again, this is not an insult. I go in knowing what's going to happen in an hour or two. I go in knowing this is not going to last long. Enjoy it on the way down. This is not going to last long.
13: True.
0: Anything that's out in my system before that is going to be gone soon. What's that, Polo?
14: That and out.
0: Oh, yeah. So, I mean, again, it's not an insult. I go there and I spent a long time. But when I did Taco Bell, you'd go there, spend the money, knowing full well, don't make plans outside the house later.
13: Wow.
0: Don't go to the movie theater. For me, don't go to Best Buy. Because that's double trouble.
14: No long drives.
0: not at all. Unless you're prepared somehow. Oh, for those who are wondering, what do you mean by Best Buy? You prepare because you would know what you just ate.
14: Yes, but how could you be prepared?
0: Adult diaper, in-car toilet, whatever you got to do.
14: Either one of those things sounds like a horrible idea if you're driving.
0: Especially if it's explosive diarrhea. I'm going to put it out there. Listen, if you can't go to the bathroom, I'm going to help you out. Go to Best Buy. Sam, am I wrong?
13: You're not wrong.
0: You walk into Best Buy and you go, can you tell me where the bathroom is? That's it. I don't care what's going on.
14: We've talked about this before, especially for guys. They say that it's something about the excitement, just like how a dog gets excited with when you get home. It's one of those things when you walk in, like you're like excited about the electronics, I guess, and you're like, gotta go.
0: I am Best Buy's pet.
14: Yes.
0: I walk in, I'm like a dog excited to see Best Buy got home, and I need to know where the bathroom is. That's it. So don't ever, listen, I understand people have died. Don't ever do Taco Bell and then go to Best Buy because the excitement, it's an excitement overflow. You never know what's going to happen. Again, let me be overflow. As clear as I can on national, exactly. Let me be as clear as I can on national radio and those watching on the stream. I'm not insulting Best Buy or Taco Bell. I'm just saying, know what you're getting into before you go. And I don't think we needed an article that it somehow leads to explosive diarrhea. Sam, anything?
13: Nope, you're 100% right.
0: Is it Best Buy for you as well, or is there another place?
13: It is my home base.
0: Really? When you're home, that's it. You're good to go.
13: Uh-huh. Oh, yeah.
0: Literally.
13: Good to go.
0: Polo, anything?
13: Yep.
0: Is it Best Buy for you as well? Because I haven't gone there in a while either.
14: No, I usually don't have a problem, so.
0: You want to clear the system, Best Buy. Oh, no, I'm not saying that I have a problem.
14: Yeah.
0: Not like I go into Best Buy constipated. Doesn't matter what's going on. I'm going in there. I have to go to the bathroom.
14: I got you.
0: all day and then sometimes twice on Sunday.
14: Literally.
0: So there you go. Stay away from Taco Bell if you don't know what the ramifications are of going to Taco Bell. I'm not cutting them down. Good stuff. Just know what's happening in an hour or two. And now with this added extra something-something with the lettuce, don't say that I didn't tell you. 833-JOE-PAGS. 833-563-7247. 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
26: ICE agents are being told to put an end to most vehicle stops for the foreseeable future. That from several reports citing federal sources. And after two deadly shootings involving agents in less than a week, a 26-year-old man from Colombia was shot and killed by an ICE agent in Maine Monday, after ICE officials said the man tried to drive a car in the direction of one of their agents. That happened just days after a Mexican immigrant was fatally shot during a traffic stop in Houston. Officials say in both instances the men killed were not the intended targets. President Trump says military strikes against Iran will continue. Trump tells Fox News Iran has a lot of fight in them, but their military's been significantly degraded, and that the only way to negotiate with Iran is through strength. He threatens the U.S. will begin to hit bridges and power plants if Iran doesn't negotiate. A dangerous heat wave is making a comeback to the Northeast and the Mid-Atlantic this week. Forecasters say millions across the region are expected to see temperatures approach or hit triple digits along the I-95 corridor. Through Friday. Heat advisories are issued in Boston, New York City, Buffalo, New York, and Philadelphia. Court records show President Trump has paid writer E. Jean Carroll the $5 million that a court judgment said he owes her.
27: The New York writer has collected the money more than 3 years after a Manhattan jury found Trump liable for sexually abusing her decades ago and then defaming her when she went public with it in 2019. The funds were being held in an escrow account, and with interest, Carroll has collected more than $5.6 million. Trump claims he didn't know Carroll, despite photos that show otherwise. I'm Sarah Lee Kessler.
26: In a video from the group World Without Exploitation, victims of Jeffrey Epstein are urging U.S. senators to not allow Todd Blanche to become the full-time attorney general, citing what they say was his gross mishandling of the Epstein files. Blanche faces nomination hearings this week in the Senate. I'm Scott Carr.
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30: Fairbanks area weather for the remainder of the day. Looking at mostly cloudy skies with some scattered showers and some thunderstorms possible as well. Low tonight around 50 with a high tomorrow around 75.
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0: Great radio stations across the land, along with Sam and Polo. It is the Joe Pags Show. Thanks. Appreciate you stopping by. There's a lot going on. I've decided to make it a two-parter with Nico LaHood. We've got the first part, bottom of this hour, and it's about the Charlie Kirk pretrial hearing for this Tyler Robinson guy who allegedly is the one who assassinated our friend Charlie last year, 10 months ago. Going to have that in part one. Part two is this story that I do think has many national implications, where a police officer was actually charged with attempted murder for shooting a guy who was sitting in a car at McDonald's eating a burger. Didn't shoot him for eating the burger. When you hear the information unfold, if you heard about this story before, you're gonna hear a lot more about it now that was not out there in the fray before. I still believe that social media and the mainstream, the legacy media, all lean very far left. But hey, Sam, did you see this? Today when we were talking to Nico in studio, in our podcast studio, we talked about how this guy, Eric Cantu, had been arrested 6 times since this shooting happened.
9: Right? I had no idea.
0: Guess what? Got arrested yesterday, the 7th time.
9: Stop it.
0: I kid you not.
9: Are you serious?
0: Found that out when I got back to the studio.
9: Wow. Wow. Well, so now, it doesn't surprise me.
0: Does that play a role in the decision that was made? Sounds like it probably does. And again, if it sounds crazy, it is. Guy was eating a burger in a car at McDonald's. Police came up, made contact, opened the door. The guy put the car in reverse and then, like, hit the officer with the door. These are the allegations. This is what the investigation showed. Officer starts shooting. The guy lived. He was hit, but the guy lived and has been arrested 7 times since. I mean, maybe there's something wrong with me, but I think that you probably wait till this trial against the police officer is done before you're out there committing or allegedly committing more crimes. Maybe you do that. I don't know. Call me crazy. Maybe I'm the one who, Sam, maybe I'm not thinking, but I think maybe you take a little time off.
9: Yeah, I think you're right.
0: Maybe let's not allegedly commit any crimes or be charged with anything for the years. I mean, it's only been 4 years.
9: Right.
0: Seven arrests in 4 years. That's a pretty good clip. All right, so we're going to have that in hour number three. So make sure you stick around for hour number two. Bottom of this hour is going to be about the Charlie Kirk assassination and the pretrial hearing that Tyler Robinson faced in Utah. Meantime, I want to give you this. Sam and I do know Todd Blanche. We have to get Todd on the show. I don't know how you go about doing that.
9: I don't know.
0: When we met with him in Dallas, though, he was like, I'll definitely come on.
9: Yes, 100%. And he was so nice.
0: But see, here's what happens. He was the assistant attorney general then, or the deputy attorney general.
9: Right.
0: What happens is you can contact him then. You have access to him then. Although there were bodyguards there, we were in the in crowd.
9: Mm-hmm.
0: Now there are 18 levels between him and us.
9: So true. And I think he has the same staff. So that's like very unlike some senators or representatives who move around. They move and they change staff. So I think he has the same staff, but they have a whole different set of rules that they have to play by now.
0: Like Mark Wayne Mullen and I are buds. I make fun of him. Yeah. We will flex on it when we're doing, you know, interviews and stuff.
9: Yeah.
0: And I've texted with him several times and he gave us the contact who to go through. I don't know who's saying yes or saying no to the interviews, but trust me when I say I'm going to keep on working on it for you, because I think you guys would love to hear from Todd Blanche. Smart guy. What I liked about him when we were talking was he wasn't stiff or stodgy. He wasn't standoffish. He was, let's go. Oh, yeah, gonna be more arrests, man. We got a lot of stuff going on. So, I mean, he wasn't like, you know, how dare you? He was like, all right, Joe's a good guy. We know of Joe and the team. Sam's a good girl. We know of her and the team. So we just had a great conversation. So I think we would have the same if we have him on the program. We'll keep on pushing that to make sure that we make that happen. In the meantime, President Trump is praising Todd Blanche, and he's pushing the Senate to confirm Blanche as the attorney general. Yep, check this. Make sure that my math is right. I'm pretty sure Todd Blanche was one of the defending attorneys for President Trump when he was impeached. I'm pretty sure that's the story. And if that's the case, and I believe it is, then he's going to have a hard time in the Senate because Republicans are weak-kneed. Democrats will do all they can to stop him from being confirmed. Is that true? Was he one of his defense attorneys?
9: AI is saying no.
0: Stop it. He had to be one of his personal attorneys at some point. See if he was one of his personal attorneys.
9: So this is what it's saying. Todd Blanche did not defend Donald Trump during his impeachment, but he was a white-collar defense attorney who joined Trump's legal team in 2023 to represent him post-presidency.
0: Gotcha. So he was defending him in a lot of these indictments that were happening afterwards. I'm glad we straightened that out. So he was a personal attorney for President Trump. That's going to be a problem for the senators. Again, the rhinos are scared to death. They don't want to get kicked out of the 3-martini lunch or the executive workout room. B, Democrats don't care and will always line up together and will always do all they can to try to stop something good from happening. Todd Blanche should be confirmed easily. That should be an easy. So we'll see how this goes. The president said, our friends at Newsmax wrote this. James Morley III wrote it. President Donald Trump praised Acting Attorney General Todd Blanche today, touting his leadership at the Justice Department while urging Senate Republicans to swiftly confirm him as the nation's attorney general. In a lengthy post on Truth Social, Trump credited Blanche with overseeing a sharp decline in violent crime, highlighting what he described as the lowest murder rate since 1900, a record one-year drop in recorded murders, increased violent crime arrests, and the seizure of more than $500 million in deadly doses. Actually, 500 million deadly doses of illegal drugs. I mean, that would be a lot of money, even more than $500 million. Todd has fought hard for religious liberty, ended the weaponization of our justice system, protected free speech, kept men out of women's sports, strengthened, he said, election integrity, and gone to all-out war against fraud like nobody in the history of the Department of Justice, Trump continued. You know, it's always the best we've ever seen, like nobody's ever heard, and more than we've ever seen at the Department of Justice. I'm going to take him at his word. Back to the story. Trump also highlighted Blanche's role in his personal defense. Actually, here it is. Defense attorney during multiple criminal prosecutions brought against him before the 2024 election, saying Blanche stood by my side and fought off the lawfare, and calling on every Republican senator to vote to confirm him ASAP. Blanche, a former federal prosecutor who represented Trump in several high-profile criminal cases before joining the administration, has sought to project stability and professionalism at the Justice Department while advancing Trump's policy agenda. Since becoming acting attorney general, Blanche has emphasized restoring public confidence in the department, focusing on violent crime, immigration enforcement, and combating drug trafficking while avoiding the internal controversies and ethics issues that have dogged previous administrations. This is all good stuff. This is all good stuff. Todd Blanche, I see nothing at all in his history that would stop anybody from doing it. In fact, when he was named the acting attorney general, some doofuses over on X were telling me that he's a former liberal. Can I help you with this? And I mentioned Nico LaHood, friend of mine, former DA in Bexar County. He's a former Democrat. He's not anymore because he woke up, got smart. Or the Democrat Party left a guy like him behind. I don't care. Ronald Reagan was a Democrat. And then, of course, he became one of the best presidents we ever had, and he was a Republican, staunch Republican. So the idea that somebody used to be something, used to say this, and used to act that way, if it's not like he's a convicted criminal, I'm okay with you switching parties when the party leaves you behind. I'm okay with you switching parties when you mature out and realize that being a socialist or a Democrat or a communist wasn't the right thing to be. So it doesn't really matter what his political background is. What matters to me is the job that he's doing, and I think he's doing a very good job. So we see something about what President Trump's going to talk about Thursday night. Thursday night at 8 o'clock our time, Central, 9 o'clock Eastern time, he's going to be doing a speech. Did you send me something on that? Because the speculation is he's going to talk about election fraud.
9: Correct.
0: The speculation is he's going to come out and say, we're in big trouble here. There has been election fraud going on for a long time. I mean, it's going to be a really big deal because what we now know is that President Trump defeated all of the attempts to stop him from winning again. And now he's the chief executive. Now he's the boss of the executive branch and can say, you need to find out what the hell happened in our elections. This is why he's pushing for the Save America Act, by the way, to stop the elections from being so weird in this country. The Hill writes, Trump teases Thursday speech about elections. Our country has to shape up. President Trump has teased what he said will be the big news during his primetime address set for Thursday, telling reporters the speech will be about voting machines and election integrity, among other topics. Quote, it'll concern that subject, and we'll have a couple of other things to say also, Trump said Tuesday today when asked what Americans can expect to hear in the remarks. Quote, it's really big news. It's really, really big news, and our country has to shape up, he continued. What we're going to talk about Thursday, it doesn't get bigger because without free and fair elections, you don't have a country. We'll be discussing other things too, but it's going to be a very big announcement, the president added. Now, let me throw this out there. CNN, MSNBC, now called NS Now, I think our morning guy, great radio guy, Trey Ware, I think he calls it M-Snow. Doesn't he call it M-Snow?
9: He might.
0: I think he does. It's pretty good if he does.
9: They're great.
0: It's either Trey or it's Sean. I mean, one of the two, but they're great. MS Now, CNN, others would oftentimes not show his speech. Would oftentimes not. They certainly wouldn't show him on the election trail. Remember, Rachel Maddow, who's just completely gone nuts, at one point pulled out of a speech with President Trump that he was giving. I think he was then candidate Trump. Might have been president by then. Saying, we cannot air, because we're the news, we cannot air these lies. What? I, in my lifetime, don't remember anybody ever saying, we're not going to take a presidential address. We're not going to take the address from the Republican nominee. We're not going to take the address from the person who could be the next president of the United States. I've never heard that. And if you want to air it and then afterwards say, here are the things we find to be problematic, that makes sense. You can do that. But to say we're not going to air it before you hear what he's going to say? What are you talking about? Scott Pelley at CNN did the same thing over and over again. Trump lies, lying Trump, Trump lies, lie, lie, lie. And he never backed it up. He just said so. So when Trump does this Thursday, my question is a simple one. Are these networks going to air what he's going to say? Because, again, people get mad at me when I get critical. But I'm going to be honest with you. The president probably should have kept it close to the vest and not said it's going to be bad elections. But maybe he does that on purpose because people think he's playing 4D chess to say, yeah, listen, I'm gonna do something on Thursday that every American needs to see. Maybe just say that. But again, the 4D chess people say, well, he told them it's going to be about elections so that he could then call them out for not running it. He's the sitting president of the United States. I don't care if you love him or hate him. If he has an address, you air it. Now, again, it happens right when I end my show on Thursday. Otherwise, I would air it. We've taken President Trump live many times on this show because, I don't know if you noticed, but he's the president. So your thoughts about letting the cat out of the bag. Do you think the president should have said, I'm going to talk about elections on Thursday. I'm going to talk about big, big news. Obviously, he's of the understanding that he's got some evidence that shows there was a major problem either in 2020 or some other election, or there are major problems with the election rolls in all these states, major problems with whatever. Now, keep in mind, we have the CIA whistleblower on. We had him on to talk about the evidence, and he said, yes, I have gotten this evidence to the highest levels of government, and I hope that something becomes of it. For him to do anything on elections Thursday, and keep in mind, Trump can't run for re-election again, so it's not about his future. For him to come out on Thursday with something about elections, I would have to believe the evidence is so completely ironclad, signed, sealed, and delivered. It's got to be so good that he would not be coming out saying it otherwise, because then all the suppression would happen again and all the censorship would happen again. He must have real information that's going to blow our minds. I hope so. I'll be honest with you, not going to blow my mind because, again, we've had the experts on for years. Remember, I got in big trouble on YouTube because I dared have Rudy Giuliani on who is, you know, going and investigating everything that happened in all these swing states. We had Mike Lindell on who said that he had proof that something happened in 2020. So we've been ahead of the curve, but we also were severely penalized because of it, because we dared tell the truth. So your thoughts, what do you think he's going to say on Thursday? And if you're somebody who doesn't believe there are any problems with our elections, if he gives you real evidence Thursday, will you then start believing him? Or you're locked in. You're dug in the sand. You're not going to be mobile on this. You believe the elections are fine, and you think there was some sort of overwhelming proof that nothing happened in 2020. Or are you going to go in there with an open mind? Because whether you believe me or not, because I'm a conservative guy, and you know where I come down on stuff, I always go in with an open mind before I make a decision that I'm for it or I'm against it. 833-JOE-PAGS, 833-563-7247, joepags.com, takelean.com, use the code PAGS, PAGS, P-A-G-S, save 20% right now on Lean. It is a weight loss supplement that was devised by doctors and researchers. They did a lot of studies. They found that it helps you to lose weight, and they say a lot of the effects mirror what you're seeing from the GLP-1s. But if you don't want an injection, don't want a doctor's prescription, you don't want to have to go to the doctor's office and wait in line at the local drugstore, why not go to and get yourself some Lean if you want to lose some meaningful weight? They say that the studies show that the ingredients will help to lower your blood sugar, burn fat by converting it into energy, and curb that appetite and your craving so you're not as hungry all day. Can you imagine you took that fat that you're storing, burned it as energy, and then you start losing some meaningful weight and getting on the right path? Add this to your daily routine. Take lean.com. 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So go right now. 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The code is PAGS, P-A-G-S. You'd be glad you did. Do it now. We're back after this.

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23: There was a case out of San Antonio from 4 years ago. My pleasure to have you. Thanks. I appreciate you stopping by the Joe Pag Show for your Tuesday. There's a lot going on. I just saw this over on X. Over the past 7 days, this is a statement from Commander of the U.S. Central Command, Admiral Brad Cooper, CENTCOM Commander. Quote, over the past 7 days, Iran has intentionally targeted civilians across the region by attacking 7 commercial ships, resulting in nearly a dozen civilian crew members killed, missing, or injured. Iranian forces have also launched dozens of missiles and drones toward neighboring Gulf countries. U.S. forces are holding Iran accountable for unwarranted aggression that continues to endanger innocent lives. Admiral Brad Cooper, CENTCOM Commander. I did not know that they were, that a dozen crew members were killed. That's crazy. Again, I mean, why make some sort of a deal? That's just kind of weird. Why, I mean, honestly, Why make some sort of a deal? The MOU never made any sense to me. It just gave them time to retool and think, oh, wow, we won. When they made the announcement that they beat two nuclear powers and they somehow are now a superpower, at that point, you just let them have it. Take out the IRGC, take out the leadership, put the Shaw son in there, have a nice day. That's where I am with that. Let me go to Rose, who's in Minneapolis, about voting and about what the president's going to say Thursday. Hi, Rose.
0: Hi, Joe. Thanks for having me.
23: You bet. What's happening?
0: So I just had a question. So why would President Trump wait until Thursday if he's got a new information about voter fraud?
23: I don't know.
0: Instead of just sharing it as soon as he has it, like, feels like he's using this as an opportunity to spread a lot of information without having facts to support it. That's my concern.
23: I don't know what that means. Spread information without facts to support it. What do you mean?
0: Well, the only facts would be just what he's telling people.
23: Well, like, no, he's going to have evidence. That's why he's going to have evidence.
0: Right. So why would he be the one to share that evidence instead of some investigative, like, you know?
23: Well, because I think he sees himself as the harmed party. I think he sees himself as the harmed party.
0: Right. Well, exactly. So, but it's not him. If it's the elections in general would be the concern, right? Not just the president as it stands. Like, the country should be concerned if there's voter fraud, not just Trump. It feels like he should be concerned for the country and not just for himself.
23: Well, I think so, that would it. Well, Rose, I hear what you're saying, but we disagree because he was the guy that if there was fraud, he was the guy that got screwed. He was the guy that should have won re-election and didn't if he shows this information. So I see no problem with the harmed party coming out and saying, now that I'm the president again, they've investigated it. Look at all this proof we have that I got screwed. And I think that he's exonerating himself because he was called a liar for the past 6 years. I think that makes sense to me.
0: So, didn't he have 60-some court cases that got shot down?
23: No.
0: Though? I mean,
23: no.
0: Like,
23: he didn't. No. There were 61 cases that judges refused to hear. So they didn't get shot down because the evidence was never presented.
0: So why not re-bring up cases if he's got that information instead of just spread to the public? Why not go back to the court system and say, hey, I have the evidence?
23: Rose, I love you like a sister. I have no idea what your complaint is here. If he has evidence that there was voter fraud, and I don't know if he does or not, it sounds like he thinks he does, I want to see it. And I think the American people deserve to see it. Keep it here. Coming back.
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10: State regulators have denied NSTAR's request for advanced approval of its proposed $240 million Cook Inlet gas storage project. The Regulatory Commission of Alaska denied the request, saying it lacked enough information to decide if the investment is prudent. The board cited multiple unresolved issues and said there's just not enough evidence that advanced approval is necessary to secure financing. The new off-road vehicle park in Juneau could see its first trail open by September. That's according to the director of Parks and Rec for the city and borough of Juneau. It could house around 9 miles of trails once it's completed. And the Fairbanks Fire Department continues to investigate a fatal fire where a victim was taken to a local hospital and later died. The Fairbanks City Fire Chief says they're still working to determine what caused the fire and where it started. He added the process could take weeks, months, maybe even years. I'm Monica Nelson.
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31: Fairbanks area weather for the remainder of the day. Looking at mostly cloudy skies with some scattered showers and some thunderstorms possible as well. Low tonight around 50 with a high tomorrow around 75.

0: The world was watching that courtroom in Utah last week as the pretrial hearing was going on for this guy, Tyler Robinson, accused of killing Charlie Kirk as he just gave a speech and was interviewing and talking to people on campus in Orem, Utah. What did all that mean? Are we going to have a trial? It'd be kind of nuts to think that we wouldn't. I want to get with Nico LaHood. He's a former Bexar County DA here in San Antonio, Texas. Also, he's now a very famed defense attorney. They've got a big case that they just had dismissed by a judge because I guess the judge didn't think there was enough evidence. I don't know. I'm going to make it up. I'm going to just talk to him about it. But it's the Brennan case. It's the Cantu case. It's the McDonald shooting case here in San Antonio. We're going to get into that full throated in a minute. But first, got to say hey to my good friend Nico.
1: Hey,
0: Nico, good to have you in studio,
1: thanks,
0: brother.
1: Thanks. Appreciate it.
0: Talk to me about this Charlie Kirk deal. Now, you first of all, you're a firearms guy.
1: Mm-hmm.
0: You know a lot about firearms. What is it, a 30-06? That's what they're saying.
1: That's the alleged weapon that was used.
0: Let me ask you something right up front. As somebody who knows a lot about firearms, you actually have taught me how to shoot better.
1: Mm-hmm.
0: And we've been friends a long time. I don't know anybody who knows more about firearms than you. I'm sure they're out there, but yeah. You're the guy I go to. Could a 30-06 do what happened to Charlie Kirk?
1: Sure, absolutely. That's a deer rifle. I mean, you can shoot deer from 200, 300, 400, 500 yards, depending how you sight it in. So, yes, with the distance he had and the wound path analysis, from what I understand, it matches up. He had a line of sight that could have done it. So, yes, from that distance, a 30-06 is more than sufficient.
0: Look at it as a prosecutor. As a prosecutor, you see this evidence. You got all sorts of video of the guy on campus, allegedly.
1: Mm-hmm.
0: The prosecution also says, we know that rifle was his grandfather's. Prosecution says we've got text messages to his boyfriend back at the apartment. And he left a note, allegedly, underneath a keyboard at a computer that said, look under the keyboard after he allegedly did it. You'll see what went on. The boyfriend on a deposition, on video, also in there, and the people in court got to see it, talked about how he couldn't believe it, but that Tyler allegedly insisted he did it. Later on, he wished he didn't do it, but he did do it, then he turned himself in. As a prosecutor, do you look at a case like that or any case and say, this is a slam dunk? We got everything and then some on this guy. We're going to be able to take this to trial.
1: Yeah, an experienced trial lawyer never looks, whether I was a district attorney here as a prosecutor or as a criminal defense lawyer now, no case is ever a slam dunk. The evidence presented from what I saw and heard strongly favor the prosecution? Absolutely. There's no doubt about that. And I wasn't a fan of them televising this. I didn't
0: really?
1: Think it was not at all. I mean, because you're potentially tainting a jury pool for a lot of different reasons. Now, Utah has a different law. Here we have an examining trial.
0: Okay.
1: If a citizen accused has not been indicted, that means formally charged on a felony offense, then they have a right to an examining trial. It's a probable cause hearing. A judge makes a determination, is there enough evidence to even move forward to get indicted? In Utah, whether you're indicted or not, you have a right to a probable cause hearing. Defense work, I don't like them. I would not have gone as hard as the defense did, because now you're preparing the government's witnesses, how you're going to cross them later on in trial, and you never have a first chance to have a first cross-examination.
0: Yeah.
1: And so I would not have done it from the defense side. From the government side, I can see why they did it. All the rumors out there, all the conspiracy theorists out there. So they wanted to show that they had a stronger case, and I think they accomplished their goal.
0: Is a pretrial hearing always something that happens in a case like this, or a case like any case? Like here in Bexar County in San Antonio, would there be a pretrial hearing if somebody were accused of shooting somebody else?
1: No, not unless there was an evidentiary issue. Like on the case that you talked about, the Brennan case, we were set to go to trial on Monday.
0: Right.
1: We were going to have on Thursday 7:05 hearings. That's a pretrial hearing on experts. The government had X amount of experts. They were going to talk about use of force and what was appropriate from the police standpoint. And then we had our experts. And so we get a chance to cross each other's experts before the jury gets to hear from them,
0: right,
1: just to test their expertise and what they're going to testify to. So that would have been a pretrial hearing. That's not typical, though, here in Bexar County or here in Texas. So unless there's an issue that needs to come before the judge to make a ruling before it goes before the jury, it's not something that happens automatic.
0: In Orem, Utah, it appears that they might not even go to trial. The pretrial hearing is literally deciding whether or not we're to go forward with the charges on this guy. And obviously there's plenty of evidence to say it's going to go to trial. But is that weird to have to take that extra step?
1: No, that's just part of their constitution. There's a better chance of you finding a bigger shirt than this case not going to trial. I'm just saying. The audience wants to know. But
0: it's a smedium. What's the problem?
1: It's more like a smallium. But no, this case is going. I mean, there's no way this. I mean, look, the judge gave a heads up. He goes, look, we don't need to go 100 miles down a path
0: right,
1: where probable cause is kind of 1 mile down this path. He's kind of like think about what you guys are doing. In my opinion, he was saying, don't get so detailed. I don't need that much detail. Say that for the jury.
0: It's Nico LaHood. He is a defense criminal defense attorney. It's LaHoodNorton.com.
1: LaHoodNortonGossNow.com.
0: Okay.
1: Well, no, it's LaHoodNorton.com, but it's LaHoodNortonGossLawFirm.
0: Yeah. So you added a partner.
1: We did. Jason, he's
0: gotcha.
1: Wonderful.
0: All right. So in this case, looks like it's going to go to trial. The judge got angry at somebody who was live streaming. The whole technology that we deal with today changes everything. So somebody's in there. They're an influencer, allegedly. They're live streaming it, accidentally showed a piece of evidence that wasn't supposed to be shown. So does that go back to what you said? Why are they airing it? Why even take that chance?
1: I'm a huge proponent. You know, the last two big high profile cases we handled last year, and then the one for Uvalde was live streamed, and it was out there. And I'm glad because now everyone gets to see. Everyone deserves. I believe in open court.
0: I want more transparency.
1: More transparency. Yeah. Once you're in trial, because now the jury is sat. Once the jury is sat and sworn in, they're given instructions. Don't look at media. Now, whether they do or don't, we know that they do at times. But they're given instructions. There's a way to wall off the jury. But before that, you're affecting a jury pool. So why would you want all this out there? I don't want that as a defense attorney, my defense out there and my theories. But even as the government, I don't want to taint the jury, because then it's going to be harder to find a jury to seat.
0: Let's stay on the government side. Let's say that you're seating a jury. How do you do that in a case like this? Seen this case, and the only thing that really comes close in my mind was in 1995 when they were seating the jury for O.J. Simpson. I mean, how do you find anybody who hasn't heard about the case?
1: It's not
0: whether you're on the left or the right. You know, Charlie Kirk was assassinated on live video. You know that.
1: It's not whether you've heard about the case. It's whether you've heard about it and you've formed an opinion to the degree where you've gone into that jury box already with your mind made up. That's the difference. When we tried that case in Nueces County, which is Corpus, for people that know Corpus Christi, Texas, the county is Nueces. We had a change of venue. There was 450 people in our potential jury pool veneer panel, which is huge, and not one. And I'm not being hyperbolic. I don't think when the judge says,
0: "Did you end up with 6 or 12?"
1: 12. Okay. Felony court is always 12.
0: Okay.
1: And with alternatives, you know, alternates, just in case people get sick or drop out. Not one person didn't raise their hand. Everybody had heard about this horrible situation in Uvalde. Now, had they heard it to the degree to where they already made up their mind? Many of them had. So that's what you're doing through the jury deselection process. It's not really jury selection. It's jury deselection. Everybody's peeling off who they don't like and finding strikes.

0: do you ask, are you conservative? Did you vote for Trump? Did you like Charlie Kirk? Did you dislike Charlie Kirk? Do you ask those questions?
1: You can ask certain questions. I don't want to commit them that much, but you can ask questions like that. We want to know what their mindset is, their ideology is. But we, I've had people on my juries that were very left-leaning and right-leaning. Yeah. And they all came to agree, to an agreement on the issue that was before them. So, but you want to know things like that. You absolutely do. You want to know what people think about LGBT issues, because that's here.
0: Yeah, it's definitely part of it.
1: That was his motive.
0: Yes.
1: So are they going to lean towards being... Look, the bottom line for the defense, I know you wanted to talk about the government, Joe, but from the defense, you have to define what a win is. From the government, they're all in on death penalty. Anything short of death penalty is not really a win, because their goal was death penalty. From the defense side, if they save him from death penalty, they won. Because death or life, you won. I mean, whether you might not look at it that way, but you have to define what a win is on every case. And to me, if I'm going from the defense, a win is no death.
0: Let's dig a little bit deeper on the whole Charlie Kirk aspect of it. Very polarizing. I don't think he was. I mean, I had him on my show six times. Good guy. He stood for what you and I stand for, generally speaking. But there are people who hated him. Because out of context stuff, because they assumed some things, because people said he said things that he didn't say. I mean, there's a real hate or love. There's not a whole lot of in the middle. How do you weed them out? Because I think people who hated him will lie. I think people who loved him will say it, but they might not be serious about it. How do you have to try to weed that out as a prosecutor? But we'll get into the defense full-throated in a minute.
1: Sure.
0: But this was, you hated him or you loved him.
1: Yeah,
0: most of what we know about Charlie.
1: Yeah, I would ask questions. I would formulate questions like, "How do you think that we should deal with politics?"
0: Would you say, "Did you watch his videos?"
1: You can. Who hasn't seen at least one Charlie Kirk video?
0: Right.
1: Did you know about that? But you want to talk about things like that. Where do you stand on a certain issue? And you can find out. If you bring up a collateral issue that's not really relevant to the case, you get a feel for where they're at.
0: Okay.
1: How do they feel about traditional families? What do they do? That you can. Well, what's that question? That coming out of left field.
0: Yeah.
1: But it's really telling you something else about their worldview and ultimately their politics. If you ask someone directly about politics, some people like doing that style. And maybe it works. But it's going to either get someone defensive, full-throated. I've had people that disagree with me politically and also just maybe about certain other issues, but they didn't want an innocent person accused of a crime or convicted of a crime and punished. And they believed in that. And so I try to join people around the Constitution. I do. And believe it or not, people, even left-leaning people, they're more constitutionalist than you think.
0: Good. It's Nico LaHood, LaHood Norton.
1: LaHoodNorton.com is our website. Yeah.
0: But who's the third guy?
1: Goss, Jason Goss.
0: Goss, G-O-S-S?
1: Mm-hmm. He's the one that tried those two cases.
0: LaHoodNorton.com. Go there right now. Go check him out. Former Bexar County DA, incredible defense attorney. Guy doesn't work out much, but we'll get him some weights for Christmas. What?
1: If working out means finding tighter shirts, then I'm not.
0: That's not really what that is.
1: I don't know.
0: This shirt is an extra, extra, extra large. I can't help it. Let's get into the defense side of it.
1: Okay.
0: You've got all of this information out there. Let's say, I'm going to say this is all alleged, this is all accused, this is all that he's been charged with, this is the material we're told they have on this guy, Tyler Robinson. Note under the keyboard, I did it, here's why I did it, I'm sorry, but I did it. Text messages back and forth like crazy, yes, it was me, yes, I did it, I had to do it, I couldn't let him say any more words that would hurt people. We've got him with Grandpa's gun, I think he did a good job of hiding it, I think they're going to find it, oh my God, this sounds like they're getting close. I mean, this to me, holy crap. So, they call you and say, Nico, I want you to defend this guy. I know you. You believe everybody deserves a very good defense.
1: Right.
0: You take the case. How do you possibly argue against the stuff that I just said? And there's a whole lot more than that.
1: Sometimes you look at a case as a slow plea.
0: Okay.
1: It's a slow plea, and then your win is the death penalty off the table. So
0: right. That's
1: really it. These are challenging facts. Honestly, from a defense side, all those conspiracy theories, you want that. Because remember, I'm not a defense.
0: Really?
1: Yes, for a defense. I mean, that's reasonable doubt. If you think that could Israel have been involved, or could so-and-so have been involved, or could the Egypt plane, or whatever.
0: So you present all that?
1: I don't know if you present it, but you want it. You want that.
0: You want it in there.
1: You want, that's reasonable doubt. Remember, a defense lawyer is not trying to prove someone innocent. They're just trying to make sure that you can't prove your case beyond a reasonable doubt. And we go through questions like, even if you think he might have done it, he probably did it. All that's not guilty when you base off of the standard of beyond
0: a
1: reasonable
0: doubt. Well, let me ask you something crazy. We talked about this a little bit before we started. Candace Owens, in my opinion, is a disgusting person.
1: Mm-hmm.
0: Having said that, she's the one that put a lot of this out there in the fray. Do you bring that up in the trial? Now, according to reports, Egypt, this, that, and the other. Erica Kirk, this, that, and the other. Is it possible that Israel, this, that, and the other? Do you put that in the ether, or do you assume that it's there? How do you get that in there?
1: You got to talk about it. I believe you got to talk about it, because once those people are in that jury box, you can't reverse it.
0: And
1: you can't just say, buyer's remorse. Can we switch them out, Judge?
0: Right.
1: So I'd rather know where people at. When you're Vore Dire is about finding information out. Yes,
0: it's French. It's voir dire, but
1: it's Vore Dire when you're down here.

0: You're not a real Texan.
1: Dyer from Texas.
0: You're not from Texas. I mean, I know you're. But oh, you northern people. But I'm just saying. So if we're Dyer down here, you want to find out who's in your jury. You can't switch it. You want to speak the truth. That's what.
1: So how do you find out if they know about?
0: You have to ask these questions. That's what you have to ask. We have to ask questions. What have you heard about the Uvalde case?
1: Right.
0: And we had a questionnaire. That's something that they're going to use in this. Where you ask questions, people will answer those because they're filling out these questions, and you're dissecting.
1: You literally have them fill out a questionnaire.
0: You can do a petition. Every jurisdiction is different, but judges here to save time. You can propose a questionnaire. You run it by the government. And as a government, we did it too. We wanted it too. Because you're getting a lot of information from people. You're going through them. You have staff that can help you do that while you're doing your verbal part of your voir dire. And then at the end, you're doing your deselection. So I would do all those questions.
1: It's very, very interesting because
0: there's a strategy behind all this.
1: Well, there's so much out there in the conspiracy end of it that people want to believe that somebody outside of some dork in Utah did this. Some LGBTQ guy that had a furry boyfriend. They don't want to believe that. He's a patsy. No way he could have done it. A 300, 306, whatever it is, 30-06. Mm-hmm. That can't possibly do the wound that we saw. His microphone blew up because he had Israeli security. None of which is true, by the way. But that's all out there. So how do you do it even in the questionnaire? Do you know Candace Owens? Do you just say that?
0: You say you follow her. Do you follow her? Who do you follow?
1: Really?
0: You say, who do you follow? And you give them choices. Maybe they'll have a scaled question.
1: Okay.
0: And then you'll find out where they watch. Do you watch Fox or CNN? I mean, you're going to get an idea of where people are at.
1: Okay.
0: And you can find ways to get information out there. And then that might influence what you actually present to a jury.
1: Do you say why you're kicking them off the jury or dismissing them?
0: No.
1: How many do you get? Is there a standard number?
0: You get 10. In Texas, it's 10.
1: You can get rid of 10 each on the defense and the prosecution side?
0: For any reason other than ethnicity or gender, things of that nature. Yeah.
1: You can't say you're Italian, you get off the jury.
0: Yeah, no, you cannot do that. Okay. Or I can do short shirts. I can do that.
1: You're a little obsessed. I'm just going to put it out there. I'm distracted. You can pull those up. Nothing will show. So when it comes to getting rid of them 10 on each side, you can say goodbye, not say why.
0: And
1: can you challenge, even if you're out of the 10?
0: Yes, you can have as many for cause. So
1: okay.
0: If they can't follow,
1: for no reason,
0: if they have bias or a prejudice, and the judge finds that that's true,
1: right.
0: As many as you can bust panels. We bust panels all the time.
1: So if you get rid of the 10 and somebody says in the jury pool, I'm glad he's dead, you can get rid of him for cause.
0: Yeah, probably. Because you have a personal influence. Well, why are you glad anyone's dead?
1: Right.
0: And so you bring him up to the bench. You probably explore that a little bit more, find out where he's at. He might be so politically, ideologically centered on something that no matter what you present to him or her, it's not going to change their mind. That's not a person that's going to be shown for anybody, for the government or for the defense, should be on that jury.
1: It's Nico LaHood, great defense attorney, former Bexar County DA. Let's finish on that case. I want to get into the Brennan case because I think nationally people have been watching that case as well. Let's finish on that case this way. You're defending Tyler Robinson. Do you ask him if he did it? What if he says, I did it? What happens then as a defense attorney?
0: You don't put him on the stand.
1: Really?
0: Well, how can you put him on the stand? Unless for punishment. In punishment, you can do that.
1: But do you still, because I know you and I know your belief system, do you still want to defend him?
0: Depends. Look, I mean, every situation is different. Look, I mean, you know me, I'm a Christian. I worship a savior that died for guilty people. Forget about defending them.
1: Yeah.
0: He defended them so much that he died for them so I could have an opportunity at eternity with him. But also due process means different things. And justice means different things. And I've told this to you before. We're all stuck on, are we pointing the finger at the right person? Okay.
1: Yeah.
0: Number one, is the government pointing the finger at the right person? Number two, did they get there the right way?
1: Yeah.
0: That's due process. If we don't have due process and people say, well, who cares? They're guilty. So you can cut some corners on guilty people. Well, guess what, Jack? If you can cut corners on guilty people, then the government can cut corners on innocent people.
1: Yeah, that's it for part one of my special interview with Nico LaHood. Part two next hour on the Joe Pags Show. Stay here.
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2: 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Next hour with Nico, and again, former Bexar County District Attorney, now defense attorney, and he's been doing a really great job. He doesn't lose much. We're going to do a little bit more on Charlie Kirk. Then we get into this local case between this former cop named Brennan and this guy who he shot named Cantu. This has been thrown out, or the DA dropped the charges against the former cop. What happens now? You probably heard about this McDonald's parking lot shooting. We're going to get into that full-throated next hour. 833-JOE-PAGS. 833-563-7247. JoePags.com. The interview with Kay from yesterday about the drones in Cuba, doing great. Go check out the YouTube. Subscribe. What's the matter with you? We're back after this.
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16: Guaranteed human.
17: The U.S. is continuing a naval blockade of the Strait of Hormuz. That from U.S. Central Command, also a day after the U.S. launched strikes against Iran for the fourth straight day. Earlier, President Trump walked back a plan to impose a 20% toll related to using the strait.
18: Because I don't think anybody should be able to charge a fee for the strait or for any other strait relationship in terms of other sections of the world. I don't think anybody should be really in that position.
17: The president said the idea will be replaced by investment deals that various Gulf states will make into the U.S.
18: It was never fair to me that we would be guarding the strait when we basically don't take any, we don't need the oil at all.
17: ICE agents are being told to cease most vehicle stops for the foreseeable future. That's according to several reports citing federal officials. And after two deadly shootings involving ICE agents happened in less than a week, a 26-year-old man from Colombia was shot and killed by ICE agents in Maine Monday after agents claimed the man tried to drive a car in the direction of an agent. That move, say officials, will just be temporary until ICE agents receive new training. Competing views about the Confederate battle flag were on display at the South Carolina State House last weekend. Rebecca Hughes is there.
0: Saturday marked 11 years since the Confederate flag was removed from State House grounds in Columbia. Watch Fox 57 reports supporters of the flag gathered near the Confederate soldier monument, while counter-protesters held a separate demonstration nearby. Young Democrats of the Central Midlands Vice Chair West Russell says he believes the flag represents enslavement. Meanwhile, supporters argued the flag represents Confederate soldiers. I'm Rebecca Hughes.
17: Forecasters say a dangerous heat wave will make a comeback in the Northeast and Mid-Atlantic this week. Millions across the region are expected to see temperatures approaching or reaching triple digits along the I-95 corridor through Friday. Heat advisories are issued in Boston, New York, Buffalo, and Philadelphia. I'm Scott Carr.
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1: Great radio stations everywhere, along with Sam and Polo. It is the Joe Pags Show for your Tuesday. Thanks for stopping by. There's a lot going on, lots to get to. It seems like it's just every day we say, you know, let's do that Save America Act. Hey, Save America, let's do that thing. And the Save America Act very basically says, when you first register to vote, you got to prove that you're a citizen. When you go and vote, you've got to show a photo ID. Mail-in ballots will be limited to those who are in the military or in extreme circumstances. Not just, you know, we had the guest on the other day, Mark Lucas, who talked about how 75% of the absentee ballots are not military. What? That blew my mind. I'm like, how is that even possible? So when I think absentee ballots, I think about military members serving around the globe, and they certainly deserve to be able to vote. 75% aren't military? Then what are we doing? How are we verifying that? How are we making sure that they're who they say they are? Well, again, it's commonplace to hear, let's get that Save America Act done. It's a really important Save America Act. Save America is a really important act. Then nothing happens. Well, it sounds like something might be happening. Now, am I going to hold my breath? No. So run out of breath. Am I going to write home to mom? No. Sam, is that like an old-fashioned thing, saying I'm going to write home to mom?
2: Does your generation even say that? Thing. I've heard of it. I don't think I've ever actually said it myself in any normal situation.
1: So you're calling me abnormal? Calling your dad abnormal then?
2: I'm calling you old.
1: Wow. Whoa. So I'm not going to write home to mom or call her or text her or social media her or DM her. I'm not going to do any of that because I'll believe it when I see it. It's like Polo. No, what is it? Polo's the show me part of this, of the show. Show me. Don't just say it. Show me.
3: Yes.
1: I mean, they're saying it's going to happen. I don't believe them yet. Do I like Speaker Johnson? I guess he's fine. I don't know the guy. Do I like Anna Paulina Luna? Yes, we know her. We're friends. She's been on the show. She, again, a spark plug to try to make this thing happen. I believe she wants to make it happen. I believe the real Republicans, the real conservatives really do want to make this happen. Johnson gets a win, I guess, in this case. But I'll believe it when it happens. Show me. You can say it a million times, but it's already middle of July. This argument, so what did you say yesterday, Sam, that Chip Roy proposed this in May of 24? Something crazy like that?
2: Yeah, something so long ago.
1: So it's more than 2 years now that we've been hearing about this Save America Act or the Save Act, and it just ain't happened. Well, here's the latest from Fox News Digital. Johnson scores win as conservative rebels end House floor blockade over the ID bill. Representative Anna Paulina Luna voted yes after Johnson paired the Trump-backed Save America Act with the appropriations bill, written by Adam Pack and Tyler Olson, for goodness sake. House conservatives ended their weeks-long blockade on the House floor today, handing Speaker Mike Johnson, Republican Louisiana, a key victory after the rebellion brought legislative business to a standstill for nearly a month. The House successfully passed the procedural vote, 215 to 211, teeing up votes on an appropriations bill, funding the State Department legislation, making daylight savings time permanent, and a measure seeking to improve veterans' benefits. Listen, do not hide the lead here. Sam, they buried the lead.
2: You know they did.
1: I want daytime savings or daylight savings time to happen all year long. I'm tired of changing the clock. Can I be honest? You know the reason why I'm sick of it.
2: I do, and I love this reason. It's always because your wife, my mother, and I love her so much. She always gets confused.
1: She doesn't know what time it is right now. She doesn't know what time is it really.
2: Like, my body feels the same way. What time is it really?
1: What? Yeah, but what time was it yesterday? Then that happens. What time was it yesterday?
2: Yep.
1: Come on, man. Well, what time is it going to be tomorrow? And invariably, she thinks it's later than it really was. I'm like, no, yesterday it was 7 o'clock. Why are you going to sleep? What are you talking about?
2: I feel the same way. I'm like, I'm exhausted from thinking about what time it really should be.
1: So that fun will go away if this passes.
2: Yes.
1: So you do want the fun to go away because you just said you love it.
2: I love it because I love my mother, but I want this to go away because I'm tired of the time change. Like, who cares? Like, just keep it one standard time.
1: It's really annoying, isn't it?
2: It really is.
1: What time is it really? So I'm ready for that, man. I am here for it, as the kids say. Representative Randy Fine, Republican from Florida, was the lone Republican to oppose the rule, while all Democrats voted no during a party line procedural vote. Something about the Save America Act, adding the Save America Act. But it doesn't matter because they defeated it, or they beat it. It's going to be part of it. Conservatives have blocked all major House legislation since late June in an effort to force GOP leaders to hold floor votes on the Trump-backed Save America Act and a sweeping border security bill. Given House Republicans' slim majority, Johnson could afford to spare just a handful of GOP defections. The Speaker has been under mounting pressure to get the House moving again and advance a backlog of legislation ahead of the November midterm elections. GOP leaders are racing to draft a blueprint of a third big beautiful bill, in addition to clearing government funding bills before September 30th deadline, and a potential supplemental package covering the price tag of the Iran war. Representative Ana Paulina Luna, Republican from Florida, who was among the GOP rebels who effectively shut down the chamber to pressure the Senate to pass the Save America Act, agreed to unlock the floor after Johnson proposed pairing the election measure with the State Department appropriations bill. Johnson sought to attach the Save America Act to the House's version of the annual defense policy before the July 4th recess, but Luna continued the blockade anyway. Listen, I'm glad she did. She did it for good reason. I like that she did. Now, the question becomes, if you send an appropriations bill for the State Department to the Senate that has the Save America Act attached to it, is this another one of those filibuster things? Will the parliamentarian, Elizabeth McDonough, who was appointed by Harry Reid, for God's sakes, does she have the right to say, you can't have the Save America Act as part of this because it's not a budget item? It doesn't go on the appropriations bill? Can somebody tell me why they haven't fired that ass yet? Why is she the parliamentarian? What's the game here? Sam, do we know what the game is?
2: No.
1: If you took over as the CEO somewhere, and the person that was like a decider when it comes to the budget, and that person was put in that place by somebody who was stealing money from the company, wouldn't you want to get rid of the budget person?
2: Yes.
1: Now, I'm not suggesting she was stealing money. What I'm suggesting is her budgetary outlook as the parliamentarian who decides, yes, you can or no, you can't add this to part of a bill. She was put in place by the Democrats. She was put in place by a person who, first of all, blew out the filibuster. He nuked the filibuster when he was the leader. Harry Reid did. And John Thune won't do the same thing. And put this person in place, the parliamentarian, who, why would he put her in place unless she's somebody who does his bidding? So a Democrat put her in place, why wouldn't a Republican get rid of her immediately? She might be a great person. Not suggesting she stole anything. What I'm saying is she's somebody who will only side with the one side that put her in place. That's what I believe. It's my opinion. I think you got to get rid of her. So what happens now? I mean, I'm going to have to, maybe I'll text Ron Johnson or something. What happens if the Senate gets this bill to pay for the State Department in the next budget, in the next fiscal year, and it has the Save America attached to it? Is it just a simple majority? I don't think so. It sounds like it's a money bill that you probably would need a supermajority. I mean, during the break, I'll look this up, but I'm pretty sure that A, the parliamentarian would have to say, yes, you can attach that to the budget for the State Department. And B, if it's spending, it sounds like they might need, now, are they calling it reconciliation? Are they funding the State Department through reconciliation, which is what the big, beautiful bill was? Then you only need a simple majority. Only if the parliamentarian says yes, you can add it. It's all so stupid. It makes my face hurt. It's just really, really stupid. It is. And then there are a couple of social media stories that jump out at me that bother me. And I want to take calls on this. I don't want to take calls on the boringness of the reconciliation. It's important to bring this to you. Important to update you that the House is actually going to start doing work. But what about this? Two things that jump out at me. And Sam, being a woman, maybe you can help me out with this. Are you taking healthcare advice from online, from media, social media influencers?
2: I will have to say maybe a little bit, but maybe not in the way that you think.
1: Well, in what case? Can you say it on the air or not?
2: Yeah. Well, I really like to watch fitness influencers, and okay. I like to like learn how to work out through watching their videos. Right. So that is some, you know, my form of, yeah, I take a little bit of health advice from that.
1: Well, are they saying health, or are they saying, because it almost came off to me like medical advice. Don't ever take medical advice from anybody online, even if they're a doctor. Even when I have like Dr. Jesse on and Dr. Orso and Dr. You go down the list of all the Dr. McCullough, listen to them, take their advice, then look it up. Make sure it's right for you. Maybe pass it by your doctor.
2: Yeah.
1: I mean, that makes sense. So the story from last hour that I didn't get to was about taking health and fitness advice.
2: Well, I mean, I was shocked by this headline as well.
1: What is it, like 60%?
2: It's like 60% of young women go online and learn about their health, which, you know, in one way, it's like, well, there is a really good resource. Learn how to calorie count. Learn what foods are healthy for you, you know. But there's also like a whole level of, well, you should still talk to your doctor, though. You know what I mean?
1: Well, are they saying that? Because these people are taking advice and they're like living by it.
2: I don't know. I'm just saying what I personally do. I can't speak for the other 60% of women.
1: Now, I will say this. Not a woman, if you guys didn't know, but I will, you know, watch somebody who's in really great shape show me how to do the biceps, or show me how to get a better back workout, or how to maybe, you know, work your quads or your glutes or whatever. I mean, I'll do that. I'll try it out and I'll see if it works, but that's not like me taking internal health advice from them. You know, how I eat is because I studied how to eat. I've talked to doctors about what I do. I mean, I don't want anybody to take, because again, health versus medical is very different. Health advice, learn it, see if it would work like for a workout routine. But before you make some major health change, I would talk to somebody who's a professional in that. You know what I mean?
2: 100%. That's how I took it too. And I'm reading the story now. And I mean, I read it earlier, but I read so much that I forget.
1: Yeah.
2: And it's saying that women are more likely to take health advice than men are.
1: Why?
2: And I don't know. I'm getting to it, but it's just so interesting. I think a little bit of it is they're kind of like including beauty in this, which is like totally makeup. You know what I mean? Which is not a fair study, like, to be totally fair.
1: Interesting. Then there's a story about social media again, but this time in sports. Social media erupts over new broadcasting guidelines that discourage, quote, sexualized shots of female athletes. The Raising the Bar report on women's athletics coverage drew mockery after resurfacing online today. It's from Fox News Digital. The European Broadcasting Union came under scrutiny on social media on Tuesday over new guidelines it released in June, which discouraged photographers and videographers from capturing photos and videos of female track and field athletes that may appear, quote, sexualized. The guidelines that were released in June, entitled Raising the Bar, Guidelines for Respectful Media Coverage in Women's Athletics, include a list of detailed illustrations on what shots are encouraged and discouraged. Quote, this is not a list of restrictions across high jump, pole vault, horizontal jumps, and running events. The report demonstrates how the most compromising shots can be avoided with no loss of storytelling or visual quality, the guideline states. I'm confused by this. I don't understand. And they're showing, you can show this, but you can't show her bending over to pick up her pole vault. I mean, I'm not sure I understand. It's really dumb. And the reason why I say it's dumb is in sports, athletes, men and women both, are wearing outfits, uniforms, whatever it is, that really, they outline their bodies, men and women. But Sam, do you remember what the big hubbub was last year, or maybe 2 years ago, in sports? And there was a video that was shared everywhere, and the women thought it was hilarious and great. They wanted to date the guy. You remember this?
2: No.
1: Paul, you know what I'm talking about?
3: No.
1: The French pole vault guy, whose crotch got like stuck on the thing he was jumping over?
3: Oh, yeah.
2: Oh, my gosh.
1: That was everywhere.
2: Who could forget that? Come on.
1: Did somebody put out guidelines? Delete the video if you can tell that he's a man? I mean,
2: of course not. This is so ridiculous. It's a double standard.
1: You're a woman.
2: I'm so tired.
1: How do you feel about this?
2: Why does everyone think that just because you, like, okay, you bend down, you're picking something up, you're tying your shoe, that is not an immediate photo of your butt, okay? I'm just going to say it.
1: Right.
2: Like, you're just doing something, or you're participating in sports, and you have a great body, you work out. Why do women always think that they're being sexualized? It's so annoying.
1: Well, I got to be honest with you, Sam. I don't think it's the women. I don't think the women are complaining here. I think it's some strange world body that I think probably is hearing from some religions that want women to be more modest. I'll be honest with you. I think that's what goes into this. Because I don't think these women work their faces off to look like that, to perform like that. So do the men.
2: Yep.
1: And I'm not here to say, you know, men with no shirts on or wearing, you know, tight tank tops in athletics is somehow bad. It's good. It's fine. You're in great shape. Why wouldn't you show it? I mean, for God's sakes, ESPN does I don't know if they do it anymore, but they did for a long time, these very artistically shot photographs of naked athletes, men and women. I don't go and buy it, but some people want to see that. I mean, I don't think it's the athletes. I think some world body is trying to say it's not okay to take a shot of this person, you know, getting in the starting gate. If you're getting in the starting gate and you're a fit woman, you're going to have a body that is bent over getting ready to start the race. You can't take a picture of that? What are you talking about? It just seems really dumb to me.
2: I totally agree. And you know what? I just think it's ridiculous. And you know what? I didn't think about maybe it's some like world voice trying to eliminate beauty from the world. But honestly, I'm not surprised that that's the take that you have, because it kind of feels like that.
1: Well, we cover this stuff all the time. Polo, anything on this?
3: I mean, it sounds to me like it's not the people who are actually in the picture that are complaining. It's the ones who see the picture and maybe feel like they don't or can't look that way. So,
1: yeah, I think you had a point.
3: They're complaining about it, trying to say that, you know, people shouldn't be sexualized.
1: Could be some jealousy.
3: Because I'm not.
1: I hear you.
3: You know,
1: I think it's an interesting angle. 833-JOE-PAGS, 833-563-7247, joepags.com. I definitely want to hear from you. Got to remind you about Incogni. 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Again, get 60% off right now. We're back after this.
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0: Hi, great to have you. It's interesting, the conversation we have during the breaks as well. Like, I mean, Paula, you make a good point. If you're at the gym and somebody's, like, purposely taking pictures of you as you're working out, trying to get yourself in shape, and then posting them and either mocking you or making fun of you or sexualizing you, I get it. That's a different thing. That's like a private space. If I go and watch a track and field event, I mean, that, anybody can take a picture of anything, but I get what you're laying down. If you're, like, working out, there's a guy named Joey Swole. I don't know if you guys follow Joey Swole over on social media, but he will call out anybody. If somebody's, like, doing a video, and they're flexing, and in the back they're making fun of somebody because they don't look as good or whatever. I mean, they get called out, and they get mocked, you know, publicly, but I think it was a good point. I think some people will do it on purpose to make you look bad or make you look sexualized, but at, like, an event, at a volleyball game, or at a track and field event, I think that it's fair game.
1: Yeah, it's just you just never know. I mean, so I guess with your story that you were talking about, I mean, I guess it just depends on the circumstances, because it just depends. And I guess the intent is part of it for sure.
0: Sam, anything on this? Anything to finish up on this?
2: Yeah. Intent is a big one. I totally agree.
0: But how do you know somebody's intent when they're snapping a photo? I guess you don't. You'll find out once they post it, obviously. But then what do you do about it? And you know, I learned the photography rules from you. If you take the picture, I don't really have much say. But if it does, right. You know, if it shows me half naked or something, that's a different thing. I think that I do have recourse. But, you know, it depends on where you are. I think that, well, without a doubt, like a gym is a privately owned place. You don't have the right to just walk in and start taking pictures. But if you're in a track and field event, what are you going to do? 833-JOE-PAGS, 833-563-7247, joepags.com. Part 2 with Nico LaHood when we come back, about the local San Antonio case that you probably heard about nationwide. Keep it here.
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5: Nearly 1,900 homes in Juneau's Mendenhall Valley remain under an evacuation advisory as officials monitor water levels at Suicide Basin. Forecasters expect another glacial lake outburst flood in early August. In southwest Alaska, Alaska's congressional delegation celebrating a major development for the longstanding King Cove Road project. The U.S. Army Corps of Engineers has issued a key permit allowing work to move forward on the road connection between King Cove and the Cold Bay Airport. Meanwhile, anglers on the Kenai Peninsula are seeing strong sockeye returns. State fishery managers have increased daily bag limits to 6 fish. And in northwest Alaska, they're continuing efforts to understand why some Arctic rivers are turning orange. Scientists say climate-related changes may be releasing metals from previously frozen ground into waterways, raising concerns for fish habitat and drinking water quality. I'm Monica Nelson.
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0: There's a case out of San Antonio from 4 years ago, a police-involved shooting where a guy was eating a burger at McDonald's. It's been presented as if he was just sitting around eating a burger at McDonald's, but there was a lot more to it. Nico LaHood was on the defense side when it came to this former police officer in that case.
1: And then third part of justice is, does the crime fit the punishment? Meaning, if somebody steals a car, they shouldn't go to prison for life.
0: Right.
1: If someone steals bread, they shouldn't have their hand chopped off. So that's metered justice. So if you don't have all three aspects of justice, you don't have justice.
0: It's Nico LaHood. It's interesting because if he told you that he did it, well, let me say this. Do you want to know? Because I don't think you'll ask them, did you do it?
1: We don't ask directly sometimes. Now, sometimes you do. It depends on the case. Every situation is different. You tell them about attorney-client privilege. Many times when you say that and they know it's protected, right, they just talk. And I'll say, look, this is challenging for us. You have this note. I didn't write it. Okay, then we'll do a handwriting analysis maybe. We do some type of expert bringing in. Did you write this note? I didn't do it. Because everyone thinks he was set up. And everyone was concerned about these text messages. And they sounded a little weird, but I don't know how he talks normally. So I didn't jump to conclusions like everyone else did. Again, they're using their ideology to put circles and squares. And so I would look at that. Did you say this? Why would your boyfriend or friend lie, your roommate lie?
0: Yeah.
1: Well, there's a reason to lie. Maybe he's scared. Why does he have immunity? Why do you give someone immunity if they didn't do anything wrong?
0: That's a great question.
1: Is he a co-conspirator? Now, we understand in federal court, you could do nothing wrong and then the government still comes at you. I get that. But in state court, it's a little bit different. I want to know these questions. What kind of agreements and why? Why do you have these agreements? So all those could create doubt. Is it enough? I don't know. Is it enough to say, okay, death to maybe life in prison, that may be better? So that's one thing both sides need to know.
0: Yeah.
1: Can they follow the law? And that means death has to be on the table.
0: It's Nico LaHood. Go check out the podcast. You can see it on what? Facebook?
1: Facebook.
0: Look you up, Nico LaHood, or look up LaHood Norton.
1: Well, LaHoodNorton.com is our website. LaHood Norton Goss Law Group is our firm because we just added Jason.
0: Yeah.
1: And then in the site, you're talking about the podcast?
0: Yeah, how can they go watch the podcast?
1: It's sidebartv.com.
0: Sidebartv.com.
1: Mm-hmm.
0: All right, go check that out. Also follow on all the social media. Let's get into the local case, which I think has national implications. As a layman, if I watch the video that was released, if I watch the video that was circulated like crazy, a guy sitting in his car eating a burger and gets shot by a cop because he was eating. What don't I know?
1: Okay.
0: If that's all I saw, Nico, what don't I know?
1: Okay, so now you're that same person and said, that looks like...
0: The cop is Brennan, and the guy who got shot is Kentu.
1: Yeah, Eric Kentu. And so you walk up to somebody in a McDonald's parking lot, get out of the car, and then he's like, what? He says his burger, the car's on, and then he gets shot. Okay, that sucks.
0: That's pretty bad. Yeah.
1: Pretty bad.
0: Yeah.
1: And but now if I tell you this, the night before, that same guy, Eric Kentu, ran from that same police officer at 90 miles an hour with his lights off.
0: It was the same guy.
1: Same guy. Absolutely.
0: Because again, the impression that we got was it was mistaken identity. No. It wasn't the same guy.
1: No, he had called it in.
0: But so, you understand people watching that thought it was a mistaken identity.
1: Well, I don't know why they thought that because that information was never out there.
0: Because people see videos like that and make assumptions.
1: Well, they started a narrative and it was a false narrative.
0: Yes.
1: And then it snowballs. And that happens all the time. It happened with two other cases we presented on police officers. And so he calls it in because he saw that BMW and he sees the license plate. Cops do this all the time and they don't match. That's a traffic offense by itself, and that's enough reasonable suspicion to pull someone over to say, is this stolen?
0: Wrong plate in the wrong car.
1: Cop can pull you over for that.
0: Yes.
1: He should, and it's actually a traffic violation. He calls it in. He's going to pull this kid over. He lights off girlfriend in the car. She's pissed off at him, like, what are you talking? Why are you doing this? And then he gets away. There's a no chase policy in SAPD, San Antonio Police Department. So the next day he gets away and it's gone. Next day he's going to the McDonald's for a different disturbance call. He sees the license plate, goes, that's that car from last night.
0: Mm.
1: He calls it in for backup, but the car's running. What did he do the night before? He ran in the car.
0: Right.
1: So he's got, I got to go forward. There's nothing illegal, inappropriate that he did. He went up to the car and says, get out. He's in full uniform. The kid looks at him, puts it in reverse with the door open, and assaults Brennan. There's a big bruise on his leg. The girl in the car, the girl Emily, says, I thought the police officer talked that night was going to get run over. Well, so did he.
0: Mm.
1: So he pulls his weapon out, ag assault against a peace officer, shot 5 times. The government was going to take the position. The first 5 shots were okay. The second 5 shots weren't.
0: How does that make sense?
1: It doesn't make sense. Their claim was going to be that they were no longer in imminent danger, but the windows were raised up. He was at a perpendicular position, and James thought he was reaching down, going for a gun. He had already assaulted him with a car.
0: He showed a propensity to, I will do anything I have to do to get away.
1: Absolutely.
0: You've got to try to stop him.
1: But then there's also an aspect of the law that if there's a felony committed in your presence and you think that the community is in danger, you can use deadly force to stop that. And we had experts that were going to testify to that. So we had multiple areas to defend. We were very confident in the law and the facts from a totality of the circumstances when you look at the full picture. And then this Eric Cantu got arrested, what, seven more times?
0: Six or seven. I saw the mugshot. I mean, I was like, wow.
1: He T-boned a mom evading from a police officer again with her daughter, injured them, beat up a girl to the degree that her face was broken, but the government trying to offer him deals so he could testify, they charged him as a misdemeanor instead of a felony. Then other felonies, the kid had been a menace.
0: If he would have controlled himself in between, would this have gone differently? Did the fact that he's a repeat offender play any role at all, do you think?
1: I'm sure it does, because we can impeach him under 613. There's a rule of evidence to say we can impeach him. The government has conferred benefits to you. You're not getting charged, which you should be charged. You're not going to prison, which you should have.
0: So he wasn't charged with anything from that?
1: He was, but they were treating him differently. They were conferring benefits to him.
0: Gotcha.
1: So he could be available to testify against James, which is BS. I mean, this case should have never been filed in the first place. No, James wasn't being investigated from day one. The kid was being investigated. The kid, he's a young man. Eric was being investigated, Ken too, for assaulting a peace officer. Let me give you the scenario. The law doesn't look at any different. Hey, get out of the car. Boom, he shoots him. Ag assault against a peace officer. Reverse, hits the cop, ag assault against a peace officer. And nobody would have thought twice if James would have pulled his weapon after being shot and shot back. But it's still ag assault. The law doesn't look at them any differently.
0: Oh, the car is a weapon at that point.
1: Absolutely. People get run over all the time and could have been killed.
0: So explain the whole five shots are okay, five more aren't. What does that mean?
1: If you have a knife, I won't use your daughter. If someone is trying to stab you with a knife, how many times are you allowed to shoot them?
0: Until they stop.
1: Until you stop them.
0: Yeah.
1: Does that take one or 20? I don't know.
0: I have no idea.
1: Exactly. And that car is still moving. And he's in a car. And that car is a deadly weapon. And he thought he was going for another weapon. Reasonable belief of apparent danger and is it imminent? That's the standard.
0: Not only to him, but to the community, as you said.
1: Yeah.
0: The guy has shown a propensity to take off at 90 miles an hour. He's shown a propensity to now assault a peace officer.
1: His mind and why he did what he did. But then here's the deal. The government was so hateful, this administration against police officers. They charged James with attempted murder.
0: Oh, come on.
1: But James is one of the two officers that saved his life. James used to be a medic in the military. And so he got a chest press. He took his cut his clothes off and actually helped save his life. So James and another officer saved his life, but yet they're still saying you tried to murder him, which is BS. It was so disingenuous.
0: The DA dropped the charges. What do you think it was that said, okay, we should probably drop these charges, we don't have a case here?
1: If you remember, Joe, this is the case where the Wren Collective, that organization out of Austin, was telling Joe Gonzalez, the DA here, what to do on this case. We had the emails. We had the text messages. They gave him talking points. They told him what to say in press conferences. They told him to...
0: Did you need that when you were the DA?
1: No, nobody...
0: Well, then what is that? There's an outside entity that's actually telling the DA in Bear County what to do.
1: Yes, that's shameful. This should be shameful. It was no DA should be controlled by anything but the law and the facts and their moral

0: the citizens.
1: This happened, what, 4 years ago, the actual event?
0: The actual event was almost four years ago.
1: What happened to Brennan? Did he get fired? Was he on leave? Did he quit? What happened? Was he in jail?
0: He got fired. He got processed in and out. He's been on bond.
1: Yeah.
0: And he was fired.
1: Does he want to go back?
0: He's praying about it and thinking about it. I don't want to speak for him. So him and his fiance and his family they were just overjoyed yesterday. I mean, we were in court. They wanted a reset. The government wanted a continuance. They filed a motion. We said, no, we're not going to continue this case. He's been waiting. On the record, Judge Bettis, who's a very good judge, he said, we said, he's asserting his right to speedy trial. Mr. Brennan, are you asserting your right to speedy trial under the Constitution?
1: Yeah.
0: He goes, yes, I am. I want to go to trial. He goes, I'm denying your motion for continuance. And then an hour and a half later, they dismissed the case. Nothing factually had changed about the case. We were ready to go to trial. We've been prepared to go to trial.
1: Yeah, but is it done? That doesn't sound like it's done. Could they do it again if they wanted to? Because normally, like when a judge says, I'm gonna find this way or with prejudice, then it's done.
0: It sounds
1: like they can still do something here.
0: Well, they can try to file it again. Our argument, and it's a good legal argument, it's a strong legal argument, is because he asserted his constitutional right. He says, I want my constitutional right to a speedy trial.
1: Yeah.
0: For them to dismiss the case to come back and file again, that's BS. You're trying to circumvent someone's constitutional right to a speedy trial. And a judge would file a motion, and I think the judge would come back, a reasonable judge would come back and say, you're barred from coming back with prosecution. Now it would be dismissed with prejudice. So I don't think they're going to come back on this case.
1: Does he feel exonerated?
0: He does.
1: Because it doesn't sound like it's complete and full, you know what I mean?
0: Look, it was bittersweet. He was looking for us.
1: He literally wanted to go to trial and beat their pants off. Yeah.
0: Yeah. He wanted the truth to come out.
1: Yeah.
0: And he was very much looking forward to Jason and I and our team and Gary to try this case, to cross examine the government's witnesses, to cross examine Joe Gonzalez, to cross examine Christian Hendrickson, to cross examine all the investigators and their experts on the case, which weren't really experts.
1: Right.
0: And they were subject to us on our cross examination. And he wanted 12 citizens in Bexar County to say, James, you were wrongfully treated, you're exonerated, not guilty. He wanted that. But how do you...
1: He probably wanted to show who this Cantu guy is.
0: Well, he wanted to show the truth behind this investigation, similar to other police officer cases that we've handled, unfortunately. This administration hasn't seen an officer they don't want to prosecute.
1: What do you think that is? What's the mindset there?
0: Well, it's a...
1: Is it... I'm gonna add to it. Is it the whole DSA, Mamdani, Alvin Bragg... Down the line, we hate police. Minneapolis City Hall, they hate police. There's San Antonio. Are they really in that ball game?
0: San Antonio's not. The administration is. And so, look, when I was DA, Joe, if you remember, I had a law enforcement integrity unit.
1: You were the DA?
0: I was district attorney. You didn't vote for me, obviously, but don't worry about it. We had a law enforcement integrity unit, meaning if somebody was accused and they were falsely accused, we do our investigation. It was a truth-finding operation. We get them back, exonerate them, get back to work. They got to do their jobs, and I want the good officers serving our community. If they did something wrong, they had trouble because we were tenacious. So law enforcement integrity, meaning we want law enforcement to have integrity.
1: Yeah.
0: So we're going to be in the truth-finding business. In his civil rights division from Joe Gonzalez, not one conviction. We represent most of the officers, or many of them, not one conviction. He's got zero.
1: There's another famous case where officers ended up shooting a woman
0: in the hammer
1: inside of her place. They were called because she was having some sort of an issue, and when they got there, she does something aggressive to them. They take her out.
0: Yes,
1: you defended them too.
0: Yes, sir.
1: Is it because of the climate that I just talked about with the names that I just mentioned? Because I could bring up ICE. ICE is under attack constantly now. Sometimes maybe they do something wrong. There's a case in Minneapolis where a guy was shot. Turns out the ICE agent allegedly made up some of the details. Mm. But in the other cases, nobody's facing the music at this point. There have been two cases in the past week that happened, one in Houston, one in Maine, where ICE has killed somebody. And the assumption, Nico, whether we like it or not, is not truth-finding. It's not fact-finding. The assumption is they're bad.
0: Right.
1: They're the Gestapo. They're masked. They are bad. Now, keep in mind, these people, if they ever were in trouble, would call 911 and have law enforcement come and save them. But in the meantime, politically speaking, it's a benefit to the far left, the DSA people, the Democrat Socialists of America people. It's a benefit to them to act like the police are the bad guys. What is that, do you think? As somebody who's been on both sides of the coin, why not just find out what really the hell happened? Why make assumptions because of politics?
0: Because in my opinion, the people on this left that you're describing, they're into power.
1: Yeah.
0: They're not into truth. And so the power at all costs, when they say they're principally based, but they're not principally based. A principle is a principle. It's not a preference. A principle applies to you. It applies to your loved one. It applies. And if you apply these principles and you're wrong, well, then you're wrong. It's a principle.
1: Yeah.
0: They don't believe in principles. And I say this respectfully, but I think the evidence supports that. And so this defund the police, that old idea, that's a terrible idea. Citizens don't
1: want
0: that.
1: It's really stupid.
0: It's stupid.
1: Yeah.
0: Now here's the deal. But do we want integrity and law?

0: enforcement. Yes, look, there's some lawyers that I can, I get the jokes on lawyers. I love my profession. I don't like a lot of lawyers.
1: Yeah.
0: And I say that a lot. I say it kind of jokingly, I like a lot of lawyers too, don't get me wrong. But I love the profession I do. I think it's honorable. I believe in the justice system. I believe in everything that Lady Justice represents in every inch, every being, every cell of my body.
1: Yeah.
0: Whether I'm the DA, a prosecutor, or whether I'm a defense attorney. They don't believe that. And so it's all about power to them. The institution of law enforcement is good as an institution. There are individuals that are bad. They should be rooted out so we can keep the institution preserved. That's what we should do. And that's not what's happening right now. It's the institution's bad while they get protection and they don't live in the world that they're trying to create for other people. And that's the part that I call BS. It's hypocrisy.
1: Really good stuff. I'm glad that you came in studio today.
0: Thank you.
1: Seriously, that was great information on Charlie Kirk and that whole pretrial hearing and what's going to happen with that case next. But this other case, I think, gets just as much pub. Nationally, it was the story of a cop shooting somebody eating a burger.
0: Burger, yeah.
1: That's it.
0: Yep.
1: But now we know that not only did the DA that really wanted to pin this guy to the wall say, well, we better drop the charges. But before I let you go, were you surprised that a few hours later they dropped the charges, or did that make sense to you?
0: No, it didn't totally surprise me because we were pushing them hard during the week.
1: Yeah.
0: And there was a lot of discussion with the judge off the record just saying, what are we going to do? How are we going to do this hearing and these expert hearings? And I challenged him. I said, so you're going to tell me if you charge this kid that you're going to dismiss the case? Well, I don't know. Okay, whatever. And so when the judge denied the continuance, and we're ready to push forward, we're talking about setting up hearings to talk up to cross-examine experts, and then an hour and a half later this case is dismissed and they called us after the judge signed it.
1: Yeah.
0: So it was a little surprising that it happened that morning. It didn't surprise me overall, but we were ready to go. We've been ready to go, so we were really eager to get in front of a Bexar County jury.
1: Had you been the DA, would you have charged the cop?
0: No. No, not at all. Not for this case. I did that on the Chacho's case. I look at everything. Now, there are cops that I went after passionately because they're hurting the institution of law enforcement.
1: Right.
0: And they, look, cops are not above the law. I hold them accountable every day, but they're not below the law either.
1: Yeah.
0: And so that's when you have a truth-finding mission and you apply standards to them properly, not ideologically, properly, factually, objectively, then you build trust with the community. And when you root out the bad police officers, they can trust the good ones. And that's what I want.
1: LaHoodNorton.com. Go and check them out there. Also check out Sidebar with Nicole. Is it called Sidebar with Nicole LaHood?
0: And George.
1: And George Araujo.
0: Yes.
1: Okay.
0: Very good job.
1: That's what I do.
0: I know you do.
1: Nico, thanks a million, brother. Really appreciate the expertise. Are you okay? Don't hurt yourself. A good friend, of course, former DA in Bexar County, Texas, where San Antonio is. You probably heard something about that case where a guy was sitting at McDonald's eating a burger, cop opens the door and shoots him. That's not what happened. There's a whole other part of that story. I'm so glad we were able to break that down. If you missed any part of that, we're going to post that whole thing probably in a couple of days over online. Don't forget to stop by and go see the interview with Kay Hill from yesterday, where we broke down the fact that there are hundreds of drones right now in Cuba, 90 miles off the coast of Florida. And the president actually commented on today, the beginning of that interview. We talk about that. I present you with President Trump said about these drones and what he wants to do about it. So go check that out. JoePags.com/YouTube. JoePags.com/YouTube. And we're back after this. Stay here.
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0: I appreciate Nicola Hood coming on. I just think there's a lot of really good information there. What do you have to say about these prosecutors out there doing the wrong thing? I mean, obviously, the local prosecutor here in Bexar County, I mean, Nico is not the prosecutor now. It's a this far left-wing Soros Democrat guy. It was dumb to even bring the charges, and I'm glad the charges were dropped. I hope they don't try to come back and take another bite at the apple. The reason why you dropped the charges is you got a guy who's habitual. You got a guy who wasn't just sitting there, you know, innocently eating a burger. You got a guy who, at that point, according to the police and his contact with the guy before, knew who he was and had felt strongly he had to get him off the street for the safety of the public. So, I mean, cases like that should never have gotten to where it got. It's interesting watching the coverage locally after this decision came down that they dropped the charges. I'm glad we can give you the full context with Nico. Don't forget to stop by the YouTube. I know that I pounded into your head, but I really think you're getting a lot of content there that doesn't cost you anything just to press subscribe. Go do that. JoePags.com/YouTube. It's that simple. Just press that subscribe button. Click that bell as well. That is Sam. It's not Sam anymore. That's Polo. I'm Joe. Got to get out of here. That's it for tonight. See you tomorrow.
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8: 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Guaranteed human.
9: President Trump says he will address the nation in a primetime speech on Thursday. Speaking from the Oval Office Tuesday, he confirmed that election integrity will be among what he is going to cover in the speech.
10: It's really big news. It's really, really big news. And our country has to shape up.
9: On Monday, MS Now reported that the president will claim that declassified intelligence reveals a foreign nation's plot to interfere in the 2020 election. Trump will reportedly be joined by FBI Director Kash Patel and Homeland Security Secretary Mark Wayne Mullen, among others. The president has repeatedly claimed that the 2020 presidential election was stolen and rigged. President Trump is reconsidering plans to charge a 20% toll fee in the Strait of Hormuz. In a Truth Social post Tuesday morning, he said he made the decision based on highly productive conversations with Middle East leadership. The president added the now axed toll fee will be replaced by investment deals that various Gulf states will be making into the United States. Trump said oil is flowing like never before, thanks to the awesome power of the United States military. This all comes after the U.S. carried out a fourth consecutive day of strikes against Iran. Victims of Jeffrey Epstein are urging senators to vote no on Todd Blanche for attorney general. Scott Carr reports from Washington.
11: The anti-human trafficking group World Without Exploitation has shared a video compilation on social media featuring victims of the late convicted sex trafficker, in which they call on lawmakers to vote against Blanche's nomination to lead the Department of Justice full-time. The group claims the Trump administration's deliberately shielded people who were allegedly complicit in Epstein's illicit activities. Blanche faces nomination hearings in the Senate Wednesday and Thursday. I'm Scott Carr in Washington.
9: And Lindsey Graham's sister has been sworn in to fill his South Carolina Senate seat following his sudden passing. The ceremony for Darlene Graham took place on the Senate floor Tuesday afternoon. Lindsey Graham passed away over the weekend due to aortic dissection, which is a tear in the body's main artery. He was 71 years old. I'm Mark Mayfield.
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16: The pilot from The Miracle on the Hudson reveals he's battling Alzheimer's.
17: Over 7 million Americans are living with Alzheimer's disease, and Chesley Sullenberger is now one of them. In a statement, Sully, as he's known, announcing he has early-stage Alzheimer's and can find it hard to remember a name, or he'll forget a story, or may not sleep well. He is 75 years old and says he's looking forward to his future with his family by his side. Alzheimer's is the most common cause of dementia and gets worse over time. Sullenberger retired from flying as a commercial airline pilot in 2010. Alex Stone, ABC News.
16: The World Health Organization says 80% of new Ebola cases in Congo are coming from unknown chains of transmission. It's a sign the outbreak spreading faster than health officials can track it. New large data centers can't be built in New York for up to a year under an order signed by Governor Kathy Hochul. State Senator Kristen Gonzalez pushed for the moratorium.
18: We cannot afford to have a strained energy grid, and we cannot afford to pay higher energy bills if we did nothing.
16: President Trump has warned states not to regulate the AI industry. 26 Meta employees are suing the company, accusing the Facebook owner of using artificial intelligence to select people for layoffs, targeting those on medical, parental, or family leave. The company announced the layoffs in May. Meta says in a statement that workforce management and organizational decisions are made by people, not AI. Dave Packer, ABC News.
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0: the City of Angels near the Pacific Ocean. Good morning, good evening, wherever you may be across the nation, around the world. I'm George Norrie. This is Coast to Coast AM. Later tonight, the meaning of time. Here's what's happening. One person is dead, two others are missing near Alcatraz Island in San Francisco Bay after a boat with 19 people aboard capsized Tuesday afternoon. A vessel was reported to be on fire around 600 yards off Alcatraz around 3:35 p.m. Police found a capsized three-deck pontoon boat. Sad story. The U.S. Central Command said American forces launched a new round of strikes against Iran on Tuesday to degrade Tehran's ability to attack commercial shipping in the Strait of Hormuz. CENTCOM said U.S. forces resumed a naval blockade as well against vessels traveling to and from Iranian ports and coastal areas. More than 20 U.S. Navy ships and hundreds of military aircraft are currently operating across the Middle East. Let's check in with Tom Danheiser with more. Tom?
1: Well, the U.S. has restarted its blockade on Iranian ports, launched a few additional strikes on Iran, and they marked the fourth consecutive night of attacks. President Donald Trump said it will get really bad next week with strikes on Iranian bridges and power plants if Iran doesn't cut a deal. The president added, "We are being very careful with the civilian population." President Donald Trump said he has decided to replace a planned 20% fee on cargo through the Strait of Hormuz with trade and investment deals from Gulf states. This after shipping industry experts balked at the fee. Iran has not ruled out charging its own tolls for use of the Strait of Hormuz and has threatened ships that sail through the waterway without its permission. Meanwhile, Bahrain's military said it had intercepted a number of Iranian aerial attacks on Tuesday without specifying whether drones or missiles were involved. Emergency sirens, which warn of incoming attacks, were activated three times in Bahrain this morning, according to the Interior Ministry. And the price of crude oil has shot up over the last 2 days as U.S.-Iran fighting resumes, including Iranian attacks on cargo ships.
0: All right. Thank you, Tom. Dr. John Curtis is the online columnist.com. Let's get his reaction to what's been going on. John?
2: Well, what we're seeing right now is, again, a consequence of the IRGC terror group running Iran. So the, you know, Mullah government that, you know, is supposed to be led by the, you know, the new, the son of the late Supreme Leader Ali Khamenei, you know, Muqtada Khamenei, is not really in control of the country at all. So the war that the U.S. has right now in Iran is with the IRGC. And it's very difficult, George, you know, for any conventional military to deal with this hybrid warfare that, you know, involves the same tactics that are engaged in, you know, the Houthi rebels in Yemen, you know, the Hamas in Gaza. You've seen it. Hezbollah in Beirut, and of course Kataib Hezbollah in Iraq. They all use shoulder-fired missiles and truck-based missile launchers. So it doesn't matter how many silos the U.S. hits. What matters is that these missile launchers are out there, and they can be launched from anywhere. So the U.S., unfortunately, is, you know, in this for the long haul right now, and Trump realizes that there's very little control the Mullah government in Tehran has with the IRGC. So Trump is back to, you know, targeting, you know, radar sites and various, you know, other military installations around the coastal areas. But again, that's not going to deal with what, you know, the problem is with the IRGC. And you know, the idea that, you know, Trump was going to charge a 20% tariff or something for you know, maintaining safe passage in the strait, you know, kind of defies, you know, what the whole purpose of the mission is, and that is to open the Strait of Hormuz, you know, commercial shipping the way it was without any interference from any country. So I think we're going to be in for this tit-for-tat situation, and as Tom pointed out, Trump is giving another ultimatum to the Mullah government in Tehran, that if some if this the attacks on commercial ships don't stop, then they can expect to watch their bridges and their energy infrastructure go up in smoke. So whether that happens or not is anyone's guess. I suspect that Iran will come back to some kind of mediation. Whether that does anything, it remains to be seen. But the fact is that the IRGC is firmly in control of that Gulf region and, you know, has been firing at will at, you know, freighters and tankers. And it's going to, you know, take some work on the part of the U.S. Navy to neutralize them. So that's really where it stands right now.
0: And I feel something big is going to happen, John. Thank you. The U.S. House of Representatives has voted overwhelmingly to approve a bill that would end the practice of changing clocks twice a year and make daylight saving time permanent. The bid to end clock changing, dubbed the Sunshine Protection Act, has bipartisan support, including the backing of the president and some Democratic co-sponsors. Following the 308 to 117 tally in the House, the bill now goes to the Senate. We'll see what happens. American families are increasingly being pushed past their financial limits at the grocery checkout counter, turning to credit card debt just to keep food on the table, according to a new study. Data released from the Urban Institute found that a cumulative 32% increase in food costs over the last 5 years has pushed more than one in four working-age Americans into credit card debt just to cover their regular grocery bills. Here's Catherine Austin Fitz. Catherine, that's not good news.
3: No, it's not good news, George, particularly because we're looking in many instances at working families. And I think, yes, it's a problem that the price of food has gone up, but I think the bigger problem is for many years, decades, in fact, our income has not kept up with inflation. So we're watching a real squeeze, and that's because so much of government policy has encouraged the consolidation of the economy into sort of billionaire control. So we're looking at a real public policies in both monetary and fiscal policy to encourage deterioration in family income. The one thing I could suggest to families, because if you look at the, you know, what policymakers are saying they're going to do to lower inflation, those things are going to lower income, if not lower income more. So what's really, really important is to do everything you can to become more resilient. And I would really suggest using cash if you can, because when you use credit cards, you drain a lot of money in fees. And of course, if you don't make your monthly payment, then you're paying a fortune in interest rates. So credit cards are really a trap. And anything you can do to shop with cash, I think is really going to, you know, it's going to help a little bit because those fees are very heavy.
0: Well, the key to credit cards is to pay it off pretty darn fast. Thanks, Catherine. In a moment, Dr. Randy Shannon from criticalhealthnews.com joins us to give us some tips on how to stay around a little longer. 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Back with Dr. Randy Shannon in a moment on Coast to Coast AM. 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
0: And welcome back to Coast, George Norrie with you, Dr. Randy Shannon with us, an author. Her book is called Tongue Tales, A Delightful Adventure into Animal Tongues. Speaker, naturopathic doctor who believes that supplementation and natural remedies are essential when it comes to everyday health. Randy, welcome back.
7: Well, thank you, George. It's so great to be with you. George, I am in like one of your necks of the woods. Could you even guess where I might be tonight?
0: I have no idea. Where are you?
7: I actually, from Miami, flew through to Dallas, and then the connector flight to where all of the green guys are. I flew into Roswell today.
0: Really?
7: I did. So I'm kind of in your stomping ground.
0: You missed a couple of weeks their anniversary.
7: I know. But it's actually a great town to visit. Driving through, I guess, what you would kind of call the city square. It's just neat how all the businesses really step up to the plate, you know, to represent. So some of them pretty funny.
0: We're going to take calls earlier today and then next hour with Dr. Randy Shannon, so we'll get you some tips. What is it about the human body, Randy, that needs supplementation? Why do we need it?
7: Well, you know, people don't realize that. Well, think about it like this. Let's do the analogy. Can the car run if it doesn't have oil?
0: Nope.
7: And, you know, even if we see the check engine light on, and then three of the tires are losing air, should we ignore that?
0: Nope.
7: No. So there's a whole bunch of moving parts that go into getting from point A to point B. You know, and Dr. Wallach was always talking about the couch potato. Even if you're a couch potato, all you have to do is have that 60 minerals and 16 vitamins and 12 amino acids and 3 essential fatty acids. And he never had it in the good and bad food list, but he talked about it, which is the cholesterol. We got to have cholesterol as well. It's a necessity for us to function properly, to have our reproductive system function properly, to have our brains function properly. It's like 20% of our body. So if you're missing any one of those ingredients, it's just like the car.
0: Is too much sometimes too much?
7: You know, the things that I use are pretty much water soluble. So my body's just going to take what it wants and get rid of the rest. And I've heard that about certain nutrients, one in particular where the doctors say 300 to 400 micrograms of it is too much because the cows died when they got 1200 micrograms of it. And it's a certain mineral. And I say, well, we're not cows. And the science is there. It's just a lot of times it's not allowed to get out. So I've never had bad reactions with anybody except, you know, maybe sometimes they took a little too much on an empty stomach. Or their stomach wasn't really it wasn't acidic enough. And so they get a little bit of nausea, but you can undo that. You know, if you're taking some other things that aren't water soluble, yeah, sure. For sure. Your body is going to not know how to handle that.
0: We're with Dr. Randy Shannon from criticalhealthnews.com. Randy, email in from Margo, one of our listeners, wants to know when the best time is to take your blood pressure. Is there one?
7: What I tell my clients is take it first thing in the morning And then take it in the afternoon, take it in the evening, and get the balance out of those three. Best time probably is the morning. I think most people will go with that, but I don't subscribe to just do one or only just do it at one time because you have lots of things going on. But yes, I would say if somebody wants me to pick one, I'll go with morning, but I like the medium of three.
0: She asked a question about dental CT scans, and after doing 2 years of pre-dent, I can tell you that this new technology is wonderful. They really help dentists. What do you think?
7: Anything that's helpful. There was a documentary that came out a few years ago, and actually one of the people very involved in that became a client of mine. And shout out if he's listening. We had a fantastic conversation. He was a super interesting person. And it talked about how the mouth is just so incredibly important. And I say that anyway, because I every single day I'm doing face, tongue, and fingernail analyses. But they talked about digging in and being less invasive. Less is definitely more. But yeah, the CT scan, that's going to reveal what a traditional X-ray can miss. And so it'll see the bone loss around the teeth. It'll see cracks, fractures, impacted wisdom teeth. I don't like root canals personally. I think it should, my personal opinion, should never be done. It's interesting because when they looked at people that had a root canal, say on the right side of their mouth, if they developed cancer later, it was on the right side of the body, typically in the right breast. So, and it was, I think that what I'm telling you there was 100%. And if he's listening, he can pop me a text right now and I would be able to have a thumbs up or thumbs down on that. But yeah.
0: What do you recommend? Pull the tooth instead?
7: Yes, that would be what I would say. I'm not a dentist, so all the dentists listening to this are going to like freak out that I'm jumping into that. But my personal opinion would be just pull it and let that heal. And if you had a root canal, you also, if they're drilling into that, it has to be left open to heal. You can't immediately stuff something in there because you're trapping the bacteria in it and it has no place to go. And that's why people that have had root canals get sick, whether it's today or 5 years from now, because that bacteria has festered in there and it had no place to escape. And so that's a real problem.
0: And you're not a fan of peanut butter, are you?
7: Not at all. Dr. Wallach and I had that conversation that we didn't feel like Jimmy Carter was actually eating the peanuts that was getting sold to the mass public, because what the public gets is peanuts that have sat in moisture and then they develop mold, which is super toxic to us. And I can tell you time after time after time with clients, people will say, well, I have cysts on my liver. I have a lot of pain. I'm getting nauseated. Of course, the skin changes. And my first go-to question always is, are you eating peanuts? And the answer almost 100% of the time, if not 100% of the time, has been yes. And a couple of them said every night. So it's a daily. So they're just really damaging the liver.
0: I like peanut butter, Randy. What am I going to do?
7: I love it too. I do. Who didn't grow up with peanut butter and jelly?
0: We all did.
7: And Wonder Bread. But if you look at the ingredients from back then to the ingredients now in that Wonder Bread, it's far different. Most of the things that are in there have been banned in other countries. America really needs to step up to the plate. Not only like what Catherine said, use your cash. We can't just keep saying these things and expect our country to change if we don't actually do them. We can't expect the body to change if we don't actually throw some of these things out. I love peanut butter. Grow your own peanuts. Don't let them sit in moisture. Then there won't be a mold. If you can't do that, don't eat them. There's different kinds of butters out there. Cashew butters, almond butters. I don't even know what else there is, but there's really good. You can make it out of anything, literally anything. Tree nuts is the best.
0: Your book is called Tongue Tales, A Delightful Adventure into Animal Tongues. Tell me about that.
7: The book is on Amazon. It became a bestseller, a children's bestseller. I got a text about 1 month after we published it, and it became a bestseller in the children's world. So I would say newborn to up to about 10 is going to be a cutoff, maybe 9. It's just whimsical, looking at a bunch of animals all the way through. They're really cute. We made everything adorable, and every one of their tongues is sticking out. And at the end of the book, we talk about you, the listener, the child, go look in the mirror and stick out your own tongue. And that can just be, you know, cute and fun with mom or dad. Go look at the mirror and see what you see. You have to understand that the tongue is telling a story. It's telling the condition of digestion, the lymphatic system, the spleen, the liver, the gallbladder, the heart, the hormones, whether they have candida or not. You know, it's just all in there, and there's more. And so we want kids to start learning at such a young age so that when they become adults, they're not like at 20, I didn't know anything about this. So we don't even look at our own bodies, let alone know to look at them.
0: How old were you when you became a naturopathic doctor?
7: I was in, I'm 58 now, so I was in my very early 40s. But I had been in health and nutrition on and off since I was 18, 19, somewhere in that range.
0: So you knew what you were doing.
7: Well, every time you spend more time in your niche or your trade, you get better and better. And now I feel like I can do it all in my sleep, and I love it. And everywhere I go, I was at dinner tonight with a group of people, and the guy that I was sitting next to holds his fingers out, and he says, "What do you see?" So you can just learn to do it on the spot. We do teach that in a masterclass.
0: We're going to come back in a moment with Dr. Randy Shannon from criticalhealthnews.com and take your phone calls. And we'll take calls next hour as well, so you don't miss out. Jump aboard, ask a question, and let's get you taken care of.
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1: Juneau is being awarded around $12 million to help fund safety improvements for an intersection prone to accidents. The intersection is near Egan Drive and the Fred Meyer Grocery Store. New improvements would include a new traffic light, dual left lane turns, and pedestrian crossings. Construction set to begin in spring of 2027. Significant winds could be seen across parts of Anchorage this week. According to the National Weather Service, gusts up to 60 miles an hour are expected. The advisory does remain in effect through Wednesday. And the new off-road vehicle park in Juneau could see its first trail open in September. That's according to the director of Parks and Rec for the city and borough of Juneau. A proposed map shows the park could have around 9 miles of trails once it's completed. $1.5 million has been secured for the park by the city and some nonprofits. I'm Monica Nelson.
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9: 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Thank you.
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0: And welcome back to Coast, George Norrie with you, along with Dr. Randy Shannon from criticalhealthnews.com. And here's that number to call for assistance. She's got an army behind her. 1-855-949-7234. 1-855-949-RADIO. Randy, what was it that got you involved in health?
1: I just always had a passion for it. You know, back in the day, it was like Jack LaLanne. You saw how amazing he looked. And later on, it was all of the workout videos. And then when I got into radio, because I'm a former Fox affiliate talk show host, I did that for 8 years. We had really amazing guests on, like Patricia Bragg, Bragg's Apple Cider Vinegar. Yeah. I think we had her on like 3 times.
0: She was one of the good ones.
1: Yes. And she was just so interesting at her age. I think she was born in like 1925, maybe. Yeah,
0: she's not with us anymore.
1: Yeah. And so she was just amazing. She grew all of her own food. She had water. She swam in it every single day in her backyard, but it was a lake. It was her own. And she was just very active. So it's interesting to see, you know, there's bodybuilders. You can see these videos out there where they're eating 25, 30, 100 eggs a day. They're natural bodybuilders. I mean, that does sound very excessive and it's near impossible to do, but they're doing it and they look amazing. So that totally defies these people that say eggs are the enemy. I just don't buy into that. And I knew that the body could rebuild itself. And I think most people don't realize that. And I think that they're not taught that. And I think the medical world makes you think differently, like everything is progressive, but the body is actually constantly rebuilding itself. The skin renews, the gut lining can actually replace itself in just a few days. So think of whoever's listening in the audience that has these gut issues, it can replace itself. Even the bones are continuing to remodel. And we have seen that where we've worked on people that were bone on bone. And 6 months later, you can literally see it in an X-ray, the cartilage that regrew. People have to think about it, step back and think about it, because if it was really dead in there, there would be some real, not just the pain, but this would turn into something else really bad. But they have to give it the building blocks that it needs.
0: You know the name Joey Chestnut?
1: No. Who is that?
0: He is the constant winner of the Nathan's Hot Dog Eating Contest on July 4th.
1: Is he healthy? Is he a healthy guy?
0: This is my question. This guy ate 66 hot dogs and buns a few days ago on July 4th. Is that healthy? 66 hot dogs and buns?
1: That is not healthy. I guarantee that is not healthy. And if you followed him, he probably threw up later, is my guess. All of it. It's really hard on the body. Absolutely hard. That's terrible. And the ingredients.

0: Taste insufficiency. What is that, Randy?
1: We've had so many clients with that, and we have incredible success with that as well. And what happens is when the veins, usually in the legs, that's why they get all the pain, they have trouble carrying the blood back to the heart. There's tiny one-way valves inside the veins, and they become weak or damaged. And that's what allows the blood to pool in the lower legs instead of flowing upward. And so that can be very painful. They can get something as simple as just a leg cramp. They can have itching, real minor things, but then they can have really aching and heavy legs. Before I was a naturopathic doctor, my grandmother had something very similar to that. And I just remember the agony that she was in. And I wish I had known when I was younger, when I witnessed her going through that. But, you know, the simple things, the things that just, you know, are quick and easy for everybody. Walk regularly to activate those calf muscles. That's more of an exterior, elevating the legs when possible, wear the compression stockings. They've probably figured all of that out. But really what they have to do is really clean up the blood on the inside of the body and any blockages and things that are in the way. And they have to stay on a program for multiple months, maybe even well over a year to really get that to function right. But the brain will see that and go, oh, okay, I can fix this.
0: What causes the vein walls to weaken so much?
1: Oh my gosh, it can literally lack a mineral is probably the main thing. So, you know, and that can actually happen to anybody if they're not getting the nutrients that they need. Medical doctors will say it's, you know, it could be a family history or, but listen, what mom and dad did doesn't have anything to do with you unless you took the same bad habits with you. You know, when I left my house, I like to use this example. We used Country Crock at home. And so when I left, I used Country Crock also. But if you look at that label, it says it's about 80% oil. It's not butter. It's not real butter. So why did I use that? I don't know. I took those same bad habits with me. So, you know, they say it's standing, sitting for long periods of time. I actually bring it back to deficiency. Deficiency of the vitamins, the minerals, the amino acids, the essential fatty acids, and also sabotage on the body. You know, you can't sit and beat the body up and not give it what it needs, those vitamins, minerals, amino acids, but then giving it all the bad things that it actually doesn't want. It doesn't want the fried foods. It doesn't want you reaching for the chocolate bar. It really wants you reaching for what's healthy. We have to, George, do the things for longevity and less pain at the later stages of life. We have to do it now. And this is everybody. And it's really common sense, but we just don't implement it. Eat real food. Try to get as close to nature as possible and minimize all those processed foods, because that's where, George, the bulk of the junk is getting in. And then they don't have any of the minerals.
0: What's causing so many people to pass away, Randy, at 44, 50? It's crazy.
1: Yeah. They're not protecting one of their biggest muscles, which is the heart. Getting all the bad foods. They're not, you know, they are couch potatoes. There's so many shows on, you know, Netflix and Prime and Paramount and all these different platforms. And I'm not saying that they're terrible. Some of them are really, really interesting. But you do have to get up, go walk after your meals, spend time in the sun. It was never the enemy that they always told us it was. You don't need the chemicals. You don't need the sunscreens. They said there was articles years ago and everybody ignored it or didn't see it. And it said that those cause cancer. So we are like plants. We got to get sun. We have to prioritize sleep. People are not doing that. I'm one of them right now, George. I'm running on 2 hours of sleep. And we heal when we sleep. So we have to prioritize that. Relationships in our life got to be healthy. If you have a ton of stress, that's going to cause cortisol levels to go up. Very unhealthy. So you have to learn how to manage the stress, whether it's prayer, meditation, gratitude, time outside.

0: Time outdoors, get some hobbies that you love, and then don't smoke, don't vape just because it's a fad. Don't do it. It's not going to do any favor. Limit alcohol or don't drink it at all. I think it's something like one drink, George.
1: One drink of what?
0: Any alcohol. It takes the liver maybe a day or two to actually recover from that.
1: Let's go to Joe in Boston. Welcome to the program. Go ahead, Joe.
2: Hi, George. I wanted to again thank Tom and thank everybody. I now have restrictive lung disease. My cancer's getting a little better, but now I have restrictive lung disease and I have AFib. So that's the first thing. Randy, I have two things. I understand your views, but people aren't going to do that. All their foods and our meats have this stuff in, and people like to have these things. I wish you would make meals or somehow get stuff started with good food. People like good meats and peanut butter. I love organic peanut butter. And my second question, I'll take it off the air, like John from my friend John Potter, who likes me. Does your fee include you sending the people vitamins? Because if I can get some help, I would like to see you. Does that include the vitamins and the stuff like that?
0: Well, I don't know what you need in particular until I take a look at you, and my programs are months long. A consultation's, just that, a consultation. But my tongue analysis is 3 or 4 months, and my full analysis is 5 months. And then if we're dealing with something like a cancer or, anything autoimmune, and I have a client who sent me a text. I hope that I can find this in lightning speed. I'm going to read a text. Yes, here it is. He sent me this text while I was at dinner. He said, "I had a CT scan and it all came back clear. No cancer. Thank you for your help." So, if people think that it doesn't work, the body heals. This guy is a client and he sent me that while I was at dinner. He got his scan back. So, my fee is for months and months of appointments. So I have year-long programs. So what do you need? I don't know until we actually take a look. Nobody comes to me. All my appointments are virtual. Stay in your home. Enjoy your life. You do not need to come to Florida because you're not, I'm there most of the time, but we don't meet in a clinic environment. And by the way, we picked up our 22nd country.
1: Good
0: Last
1: for
0: week,
1: you.
0: we had a couple come on from Uruguay.
1: What about organic peanut butter?
0: The problem isn't that it's organic or not organic. It's was it grown in moisture where it sat and grew the mold? If you know for sure that it didn't have the mold, listen, George, I want to wave my magic wand, just like the caller said, can't you make it? So the rules of life are the rules of life. I can only follow those rules of life and I can lead to the water, but I cannot make people drink. It may not all be fun. It may not all be fun, but it eliminates so much pain and agony if you do it right.
1: Big time. Let's go to Tim in Kentucky, east of the Rockies. Tim, go ahead.
3: Howdy, folks. How's it going?
1: Good, Tim. Thank you.
3: Great. Good. I have retinitis pigmentosa, and it's a degenerative disease of the retina. And I have actually Usher syndrome, so I know specifically the cause of my RP. I've lost over 90% of my photoreceptors, and I fully agree that the body is miraculous and, does and can and does, restore itself. But this is something that's, of course, menacing to a lot of people, unfortunately. What would be something, organic or homeopathic that you would kind of maybe direct somebody towards along the lines of what you specialize in?
1: Would Luton
3: And I
1: work for
3: think.
1: him?
0: Yes, it would. And here's the thing. And he may have already taken that. And I feel like I've actually spoke to somebody. Well, I don't. What was your first name, sir?
1: It's Tim.
0: Tim. He may be somebody that we've actually spoke to on the phone. that didn't schedule with us, and he has went everywhere and scheduled with everyone. And I don't know if it was Tim or not, but why not schedule with me, the naturopathic doctor? That's what I would say, because this is something that's been going on, you know, for a long time. And it's where the vision definitely slowly declines. And then, you know, you get, it starts with things like night blindness. That might be the first symptom that people get, difficulty seeing in the dim light. And the vision can change over that. And they're saying that there's over 80 genes in the body. I don't know if this is true or not, but what they say is 80 genes in the body have been linked to different forms of that. And so what I would do is massively go at the body with nutrients. Because and cleaning up the diet and cleaning up the bad things out of it. And, you know, even if we can't fully reverse it, then how about we just get you as best as we possibly can so that you're not suffering as much?
1: Does the body repair itself quickly?
0: So basically what I tell my clients, because this is how we see it, when I look and I do the face, tongue, and the fingernail analysis, what we typically see, and this is real and it's documented when we meet with the clients over and over and over, is, you know, month one, we're going to see a few changes. It's not like crazy drastic, but if you've been so depleted for 10, 20, 30, 40, 50 years, people need to be realistic. It's not going to, you can't snap a finger and it's going to be great overnight. You have to be realistic. 3 to 4 months is what I say it takes to kind of refill the storage bins. What are those? Those are your organs. Those are your kidneys, the liver, you know, the spleen, fill in the blank. And it takes about 5 to 6 months to really, really have amazing turnaround. And when somebody schedules with me, we know exactly what's going on and we track it the whole way.
1: We're going to come back in a moment. We've got an hour to go of calls with Dr. Randy Shannon from CriticalHealthNews.com and you.
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10: President Trump says strikes on Iran will continue until he says it's enough. In an interview with Fox News, Trump said Iran's military has been significantly degraded.
11: And they have fight. You know, it's like a great boxer. You think you have him beat, and then all of a sudden he comes back and he gives you a shot.
10: He went on to say the only way to negotiate with Iran is through strength, and threatened that the U.S. would hit bridges and power plants if Iran doesn't negotiate. This comes as the U.S. has reimposed the naval blockade of the Strait of Hormuz and launched strikes against Iran for the fourth straight day. ICE agents are being told to end most vehicle stops for the foreseeable future. This comes after two deadly shootings involving agents happened in less than a week. Monday in Maine, a 26-year-old man from Columbia was shot and killed after officials say he allegedly drove in the direction of an agent. This happened just days after a Mexican immigrant was fatally shot during a traffic stop in Houston. In both instances, officials said the men killed were not the intended targets. The move to end vehicle stops will only be temporary until ICE agents receive new training. Spain is headed to the World Cup final for the first time in almost two decades. Scott Carr fills us in.
12: Spain shut out France 2-0 from Arlington, Texas. Mikel Oyarzabal conveyed a first-half penalty while Pedro Porro scored in the 58th minute, ensuring a win for the Red Fury. Spain's back in the final after winning the tournament against the Netherlands in 2010. On Wednesday, Lionel Messi and the Cup's defending champs, Argentina, will try to take down Harry Kane and the team from England, who are hoping to make the final for the first time since 1966. I'm Scott Carr.
10: And the House of Representatives has passed a bill that would make daylight saving time permanent. The Sunshine Protection Act of 2025 would end the twice-a-year time changes, making daylight saving time the standard time nationwide. The legislation, which is backed by President Trump, now heads to the Senate. Trump has argued that cities and states that are forced to change their clocks spend hundreds of millions of dollars each year. I'm Mark Mayfield.
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1: And welcome back, George Norrie, along with Dr. Randy Shannon from criticalhealthnews.com. Randy, in your career, what has been one of the most satisfying aspects of what you do?
4: I'm results driven. So number one, I treat people as if they are my sons, who are the four most important young men in my life. Or, you know, what do you do for yourself, George? You try to give yourself the best. You probably try to do the best for you. That's how I treat all of my clients. And we actually taped a television show about it last fall. And I put it in there because I wanted the world to know that. So that is out now. Legacy Makers, Randy Shannon. If they Google that, they can actually see that show. Legacy Makers, Randy Shannon.
1: Good for you.
4: Yeah, thank you.
1: You like helping people, don't you?
4: I love it. It is my life.
1: Well, they're lining up for you for some good advice. You ready for more?
4: I am. You know, I did want to tell you something too, George. At dinner tonight, you might want to hear this. There was a gentleman there, and it came up that I was going to be on Coast to Coast tonight, and he said, George Norrie, he goes, I used to listen to him all the time because I was third shift. And he said, I'm not third shift anymore. He goes, but I loved his shows. Such interesting information. So I thought I'd let you know that.
1: Love that. Let's go to Jeff in St. Louis, one of my old time listeners. Hey, Jeff, go ahead.
5: Hey, I used to listen to George and Art the same night back in the 90s.
1: Back to back. Back to back in those days.
5: Hey, Randy, I'm a healthy guy, 56 years old, good shape and all that. Everything's always been normal, but I found out I got a heart calcification score off the chart. And and it sounds like there's not much you can really do about it, but what's your take on it?
4: Well, I don't buy into that. I'm always, I should be called the hope doctor, because I actually believe that pretty much every single thing is reversible. You just have to actually work at it. They call that a CAC score. Am I correct? That's the one.
1: Go ahead, Randy. Score?
4: Okay. So, a high score doesn't necessarily mean there's blockage. When I do the tongue analysis, or I look at the fingernails and even the face, there's actually a couple things, that will show me there, but it doesn't mean that you have actually coronary, artery disease, but your doctors are definitely going to discuss that. So, typically that can put you at high risk if you're not already there for high blood pressure, smoking. If you're doing that, you should stop. Chronic kidney disease, CKD is what they call that. I believe that it's, you can make it not only better, but maybe you can't take it all the way back. Some people can, but it takes a lot of dedication to return that back to normal. But I've said it on the show many times, kidneys are one of my favorite organs, and people don't understand just how powerful they are and that they actually are resilient and they can turn around. So CKD, that's one of my favorite clients. We are actually moving into being very niche-y with the kidneys because they are so resilient. So if you're having that effect, have hope. And then just cut your oils. You definitely want to get a brain and heart pack. But that wouldn't be it. I would want to take a look just to see how bad it is with my own, with the naked eye. Have that look and just see where you are.
1: What about turmeric, Randy?
4: Turmeric is fantastic. I love the spices. That'll reduce inflammation in the body. Cut the fat, the fried foods out. No, none of the oils. But the turmeric will help. Turmeric, people say it different. Brain and heart pack. And then there'd be a few other things I would throw into that for sure. But I'd want to take a look so that we would know at what level you would need it. I don't know your body weight. I know you said 56, I think. Didn't catch the height. If he's still on there, he's more than welcome to let me know.
1: How dangerous is inflammation?
4: Inflammation can kill a, that's like at the heart of so many ailments in the body, and then it can turn into so many other things. So inflammation can kill a person. Left to run its course, it can really make a person sick. If you think about, let's just go with the childhood Jabberwockies. When kids would get them, there would be swelling, inflammation of the literal brain, to the point where it's hitting the skull, and that's why they're screaming. And then it alters how they are for the rest of their life. So inflammation can be a real doozy, and you have to do things to make sure you're bringing that down.
1: Next up, let's go to Cindy in Kingman, Arizona on the wild card line. Hi, Cindy.
6: Hey, hi. Nice to talk to both you and Randy. I am almost 80 and was just diagnosed with psoriasis on both of my lower legs. And, they're just bumps that itch. And I was wondering, what causes that? And if you have something in your line that I can use to treat it with.
4: Our first question, are you gluten-free?
6: Working on it. Yeah, they're, working on it, but not as good as I should be. I'm type 2.
4: Step one, get rid of the gluten. Psoriasis is an autoimmune skin condition. Definitely, you're just diagnosed with it. Very reversible. Absolutely reversible. So number one, stop all the glutens. What happens is they go through the digestive system like a wrecking ball. And by the time they make it to the small intestine, they have absolutely wreaked havoc. And then they make their final blow in there. And then we get those conditions like the psoriasis, itchy skin, rashes, the bumps, exactly what you're talking about. And it really lowers our immune system. And so, yeah, you got to clean that up and then take things that are very nutrifying. And don't buy stuff off of Amazon. And when I say take things that are very nutrifying, I tell everybody on this show to always, number one, Brain and Heart Pack must be in your daily protocol. And don't buy it on Amazon because those are, you know, there's a lot of fake labels. They're coming out of China. You don't want things that are filled with synthetics and fillers. You want clean. Okay. So, of course, keeping the area clean and all of those types of things and keep your stress levels down if they're high. And I don't know if you're on medications or if you smoke or if you drink. I doubt it, but let's hear it.
7: Oh, yeah. You used to, you know, drink in my younger days and party, but no, not for years, and never smoked.
4: Okay. Yeah. I mean, I cannot say enough. If it was clean, what's in there, I'm not actually totally horribly against it. But what people are getting today is very chemical laden. So have you had strep throat? Last question there.
7: No, I haven't. No, I have not. Maybe when I was very young, but I don't think so.
4: Okay, because sometimes that's a trigger in older people. So medications for sure, if you're on anything, they all have side effects. And that goes for everybody of every ailment out there. All medications have side effects. So even if you feel like you're getting the Band-Aid for whatever the issue is, it still has harmful things that it does. Read the fine print. It's in there.
1: This email in from Ben, Randy, he has got shingles and wants to know that once he gets rid of it, if it can come back.
4: Okay, so basically shingles is caused by the same virus that causes the chicken pox. And so I don't know if he had the chicken pox, he emailed that in, but the virus doesn't leave the body. It stays dormant in the nerve cells.
1: And most of us have had chicken pox when we were kids, right?
4: Yeah, absolutely. So they can be painful, burning, tingling, itching, rashes, then blistering rashes. It's not fun. And when somebody is going through shingles, all it literally means is that the immune system is down and out. And so they've got to boost the immune system. Brain and Heart Pack, get it on the list. If you're not taking that Beyond Tangy Tangerine in the Brain and Heart Pack is probably, not probably, wrong word. It is literally the strongest mix of mineral and all kinds of other things. There's herbal blends in there. You can look at that, flip that canister around. I want to say there's over 200 ingredients. Don't quote me, but I think I'm pretty close. That is a daily staple in my diet. And the immune system is down if shingles is showing its ugly face. It's not because you got older. It is not. It's just your immune system is down. You might have a lot of stresses in your life.
1: How many years does it lie dormant? A long time?
4: Forever. From the moment that they were exposed to it, it'll stay there.
1: It's amazing. Any vaccines for it?
4: There are, but I personally would not recommend them. Why not build the immune system? Why put something in the body that you don't know the ingredients? Why? When you can take the Beyond Tangy Tangerine and those minerals and you can read the ingredients, you can see the dosing, why would you ever take a Jabberwocky that you don't know that information?
1: Good point. Next up, let's go to Denver in Mississippi. Hi, Denver.
8: Thank you for this opportunity to speak on Coast. I would like to send a shout out to Yvonne in North Carolina, Ruth and Mirla. Ruth, thank you for the Bible you sent me, and Cornelius and Louisiana, and one more person, my student, and Jack Mississippi Reggie. But what I'd like to ask the guests, why are so many people here in Mississippi having problems with dementia and kidney? I'd like for you to elaborate on that. Thank you.
4: Sure. So the dementia, you know, isn't one disease. They actually have now 13, 14, 15 of them. It's described as like a decline in the memory, the thinking, the reasoning. And it's definitely severe enough to interfere with people's daily life. Alzheimer's was the one that we all heard. Symptoms, we all understand them, memory loss, confusion, difficulty, et cetera. And basically, you know, neuropathies have been something that they have talked about for thousands of years. This is not something new. Now, we do have far more toxins. But back then, when they were talking about it thousands of years ago, it was more of lack of nutrient. Okay. Now I would say it's lack of nutrient, sabotage of the body, and all the toxicities that we're getting everywhere. So, are they reversible? You really got to tackle that, and you got to tackle it quickly. You can't let that fester forever. Osteoporosis of the skull actually has an effect with this, and with that lack of the mineral, lack of the nutrients, lack of everything that has to do with bone, joint, cartilage, ligament, tendon, it can go into any direction. So 13, 14, 15 dementias. And then, you know, we have 12 cranial nerves. Dr. Wallach talked about that all the time. And the spinal cord, things can go in other directions. Somebody said earlier they had AFib and some other things. Bottom line, it's all deficiency diseases. It's all deficiency. So it gets that word deficiency disease, but it's really not a disease. These things, most of them, can be reversed.
1: West of the Rockies, let's go to Ray in Idaho. Ray, go ahead.
9: Yeah, hi. Thanks for taking my call.
1: Sure.
9: I just got diagnosed with cancer, and my son got me a book on vitamin B17. Mm-hmm. And I just wondered if you could comment on that. I've been taking the apricot seeds, the bitter apricot seeds.
1: That'll help.
4: Yeah. Okay. Let me just go back on the kidney because I didn't address that enough. The kidneys actually filter about 50 gallons of blood every single day, and they work 24 hours a day, 7 days a week. Most people don't think about them until something goes wrong. So they have to be taken care of. Our whole body does. Now, when it comes to the cancer, I'm not sure if you heard me read the text that I got while I was at dinner. A guy thanking me because his scan just came back that he was now cancer free. Cancer is not a one trick pony. You have to go at it from all angles. B17, yes, I love it. Plenty of information out there about it. Federal government doesn't probably love it, but listen, God put it here. Remember that. Government is not God. Yeah.
1: What's the ingredient in almonds? Is it also B17?
4: I believe that is what is in the almonds. They also are really rich in E.
9: The latril?
4: Latril is in there, I believe. I'd have to pull apart the almond, and I don't have that pulled up, but I believe you are correct, George.
1: What about amygdalin?
4: What about it? Tell me. What's the question?
1: What does it do?
4: So that is a natural compound, kind of best way to describe it, that is found in the seeds. It's found in the pits. It's found in the apricot kernels, the bitter almonds, which our government outlawed years ago. They were everywhere in this country, and they forced people to uproot them and made it illegal to buy and sell that. It's in all kinds of fruits, like the peaches, the plums, the cherries. And they say that that is controversial because, you know, they're looking out for you. And, I don't know that they really are. I think that, you know, people have been running for a cure for a long time, since like early 1900s. So they say that that can be converted into cyanide in the body. And especially when it's taken by mouth. And so that's the issue. I don't know of anybody where that's actually happened since the dawn of time, where it actually harmed them. So I don't know of one case.
1: Did you know of the American prophet Edgar Cayce?
4: I know of him, yes.
1: He said eat 2 almonds a day to prevent cancer. Not the cure, but to prevent cancer.
4: Yeah. I think there's a lot of things that we can do to help prevent it. And I say live every day like you're fighting it, like you're preventing it. You know, the gentleman that called earlier said, oh, it's hard. You know, can't you just, we have to live every day that way because we are being bombarded from every single direction.
1: It is remarkable, though, is it not? What you can do to fix your body?
4: It's amazing. And we can feel so great every single day. We don't have to feel bad. We don't have to suffer. We don't. Taking some vitamins, George, versus sitting in a hospital having to pop Dilaudin and all these different things.
1: I'll take the vitamins.
4: You. It's the same. Yeah.
1: Hands down.
4: Mm-hmm.
1: Randy, where do people get your book, Tongues?
4: Tongue Tales is on Amazon. They can go there. David Lichtenberg, who's a listener, I know he thinks I didn't probably see his Facebook post. He said, I'm a listener. I'm listening to you when you're on the show. I love hearing everything that you're saying. And, you know, the book is there. People can find me on Facebook, Instagram, all of them, X. I'm on all of those platforms. And we do also have a direct line. And we have websites, thebodycan.com and randyshannon.com.
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0: Do you have a photo that you think would interest the Coast to Coast audience? 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
1: State regulators have denied NSTAR's request for advanced approval of its proposed $240 million Cook Inlet gas storage project. The Regulatory Commission of Alaska denied the request, saying it lacked enough information to decide if the investment is prudent. The board cited multiple unresolved issues and said there's just not enough evidence that advanced approval is necessary to secure financing. The new off-road vehicle park in Juneau could see its first trail open by September. That's according to the director of Parks and Rec for the city and borough of Juneau. It could house around 9 miles of trails once it's completed. And the Fairbanks Fire Department continues to investigate a fatal fire where a victim was taken to a local hospital and later died. The Fairbanks City Fire Chief says they're still working to determine what caused the fire and where it started. He added the process could take weeks, months, maybe even years. I'm Monica Nelson.
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1: Next hour, Mike Ricksecker joins us to talk about travels through time. I'm looking forward to that, and we'll be back in a moment with Dr. Randy Shannon from CriticalHealthNews.com and take final calls with her as well. Have you signed up yet to become a Coast Insider? 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
1: And welcome back. George Norrie, along with Dr. Randy Shannon, and that number to call for assistance, 1-855-949-7234. Their website is criticalhealthnews.com. And Randy, I have to congratulate and thank you and the team behind you for so many wonderful things you've given people and the advice you've given them.
14: Thank you. We definitely do our best, try hard, for sure. You make it possible, though, too. Your platform is massively huge and has such an amazing reach.
1: Well, I love it when I'm at events and people come up to me and say, you folks at criticalhealthnews.com saved my life, or you did this, you did that. It makes you feel great.
14: It does. It does. It's good to live a good, rewarding life.
1: Let's go back to calls. They're going to go back quickly. Mark in Ohio, welcome. Is this my Navy buddy?
15: Hey, George. Yeah, you're old Navy colleague and the guy with a BA and a half in biology.
1: That's right. Go for it.
15: Yeah, Dr. Shannon, I thought she would like that. Anyway, I'd love to hold a mini seminar with her, George, about half to remember half what I used to know. I forgot half what I used to know, at least. I still got my textbooks with me, but I don't read them often. George, almonds, I believe, contain salicylates, which is similar to aspirin, or is aspirin? I think I heard that once before, read it somewhere. Anyway, Dr. Shannon and I, when George had pharmacist Ben on a while back, I brought up the detoxifying effect of sulforaphane, which of course is in broccoli, mm-hmm. and maybe other cruciferous vegetables. And reishi mushroom is also detoxifies the liver. But I wonder what your opinion would be as to what degree you think that would take effect.
14: Well, there's a guy who, I don't know what prompted him to do a deep dive in it. I did see something where he created a product where it's based on that. And of course, his is the best of the best, you know, what he's saying, you know, what he created or what extract that he pulled off. And maybe he is right. And he cured his wife. I believe he is saying of cancer. You could quote me if it's something different, but I want to say it was cancer that he was working on with his wife. Was it only that? And that.

0: prong approach. So the sulforaphane is a natural plant compound, and it's found in those cruciferous vegetables.
1: Great advice, Dr. Randy Shannon.
0: Thank you.
1: And again, your book, Tongue Tales, available on Amazon.
0: Say that again,
1: Your
0: George.
1: book, Tongue Tales.
0: That is on Amazon. And by the way, I am not saying that word CURE. What I really want to say is that that study said it. So I just kind of quote different studies, but I'm not making that claim myself. In fact, everybody that's ever came to me had already gone down that road, not the sulforaphane, but of the ivermectin, et cetera, and they weren't CURED. So,
1: Go to Jim in Wisconsin. Hey, Jim, take it away.
2: hi, I like to ask your co-host. I have diabetes, okay? In 2006, I ended up with a heart attack.
1: oh boy.
2: I had a port bypass. A couple years later, I had a hip replacement, and then I had shingles, but I had the single shot. I still got shingles, not as bad. But my question is, I have diabetes.
1: What
2: I'm
1: type?
2: 71.
1: What type did you get, Jim?
2: Pardon me?
1: What type of diabetes do you have?
2: Type B.
1: Okay.
2: I would like to ask her, how I was told if I lose weight, I ain't that heavy. But when I had cancer, I had to eat and gain weight. Now I'm trying to lose the weight, and because they told me that if I lose weight, I might be able to lose to my diabetes. So what I'm asking you is, what kind of vitamins or whatever I can do to get rid of it?
0: Okay,
1: That's
0: first
1: sweet,
0: off,
1: sweeties, Randy, right?
0: that's right. And you can do that all day long, but if the diet isn't clean and you're still eating glutens and you're destroying that whole process, you won't absorb. So that's why I hammer it about the being gluten-free. The type two, it came on later, you weren't born with it. So what's happening is that the body is still making insulin, but it doesn't use it effectively. And so then what happens is that over time, the pancreas cannot keep up. And so type two is the most common. So you probably had things like increased thirst, frequent urination, fatigue. These are all signs of that, all very related. Brain and heart pack, sweeties. I don't know your height or weight, so I wouldn't say exactly what would go with you, but those would be the main things. And get that all cleaned up and then Nutrify.
1: Randy, Ben Fuchs hates diabetes drugs, metformin,
0: Yeah.
1: Jardiance. What do you think of them?
0: Don't like them either. Again, side effects, and it's only a band-aid. You're not getting, the brain is saying, hey, I need these things. I need the chromium. I need the vanadium. I need the cinnamon. And so it's all in one tiny little capsule, and you just pop it. Before I got on the plane, I popped like four of them. It's just an easy thing. There's no side effect. You don't even have to take it with food. Literally, you can just pop them mindlessly. You don't have to think about them. And you hold, in your case, you're chasing the health. So you are going to want to take a nice amount. And in my case, I'm preventing things like that. And so, I'm 5 foot, not even one. I'm like 5 foot and 3/4, 115 pounds, and I'll pop four of those a day at minimum.
1: Why are people losing limbs with diabetes, Randy?
0: You don't have circulation going. The body as a whole is just not working, and people will become they become numb. But there's a lot of pain. The blood is not able to flow. The blood sugar levels are not regulating. And there is a huge level of deficiency going on in the body. And then it's literally the blood isn't flowing. So then the skin just becomes dead in those areas. And so when you're doing all of these things, you're bringing it back to life. You're, you know, and by the way, sugar isn't the enemy.

0: But because your body does need the glucose for energy, the problem is that the sugar is staying in the bloodstream instead of getting into the cells where it's supposed to be. So, and that's one of the biggest risks for kidney disease is the diabetes. And so that's one of the main focuses when we're taking somebody on as a client.
1: First time caller Grace is with us in the state of Oregon. Hi, Grace, go ahead.
2: Okay. Hello, Mr. Norrie and Dr. Shannon. Thank you.
1: Hi.
2: Well, I hope Tommy doesn't get mad at me because I have one question. After listening, I remembered Dr. Shannon's specialty about fingernails. So, which question would you like me to pose first?
1: Whatever you want.
2: Well, my first question I told Tommy is I want to leave time for other callers, but my parents took vitamin and mineral supplements in the late 40s before I was even born. And so I grew up with this natural path of supplementation. My first question, as I posed to Tommy, was, and it maybe relates, Dr. Shannon, to the gluten thing, is I am unable to absorb the supplements.
1: Why?
2: Well, the gluten and yada yada is has diminished. I think the small intestine.
1: You ever heard that, Randy?
0: Yeah, it wipes it out. It wipes out what's on the inside of the small intestine. Are you still eating gluten now?
1: We're gonna run out of time. Grace, go ahead.
2: I've been. My friends joke that I'm sorry, Catherine Grace is my name, is allergic to all foods because I have done the whole thing about eliminating anything. I have been gluten-free 99.9 for about 9, 10 years now.
1: That's good.
2: It has helped. However, when I take supplements, I don't want to be graphic, but Dr. Shant, I can't absorb that. They just go out.
1: We get it. We get it.
2: All right. The second question was, I remembered that you are the specialist about fingernails. I'll shut up after this question, but Bose, B. Bose lines and finger, right?
1: What's that, Randy? What are they?
0: It's lines that show up on the fingernails, and it's always related to organs. So when it comes to, let me try to get this in before I get cut. When it comes to absorption, because you need to get that under control, there's things that can interfere with that. Any kind of anything that has to do with the gluten, which you've cut it out, low stomach acid, medications. I don't know if you're on them or not. If the gallbladder is not working properly, if you're drinking, I doubt it, but if you're drinking any kind of alcohol, also, have you had any gastrointestinal surgeries? You can spend tons of money on supplements, but if you're continuing to do some of those things, if the stomach acid is low, you'll have things like heartburn, acid indigestion, reflux. So again, what's the secret to that? Brain and heart pack. That's going to help. You want to throw a lot of salt at it. We have the digestive enzymes, but they're very specific, so you need to get them through the George Norrie team. And again, number one, really, and you can test that you are allergic to everything, but if you had things like leaky gut, it's just because you were lacking the nutrients. So even a speck of dust of something, let's say it's an egg or a tomato, can get through those linings, and the brain is very smart, And it will see that as an invader. And so it will form an antibody against that. And so, you know, hopefully that makes sense. I don't really buy that you're allergic to everything at all. And when it comes to the fingernails, going back to that, the fingernails don't diagnose a disease. Okay. So when I'm talking to people, I am not saying you have this disease or that disease, but they do tell a story and different lines, cracks, ridges, spots, curvatures,
1: colors,
0: the shaping of them. Like some are pale, some are spoon shaped, some club, like things change in the nails. And so those are the signs that tell the story so that we can triangulate it. We're also looking at the face. We're also looking at the tongue, and that narrows it down to what's going on truly. Instead of somebody saying, well, I have these lines, we have to look at the other parts to make sure, because sometimes it'll be the same line for 5 or 25 different things. So you have to triangulate it to really narrow that down.
1: What about the growth rate? Fast.
0: Nails are about 6 months, maybe 9 months from cuticle to tip. So you're not going to see something super fast in a fingernail. That's the more the long term.
1: Randy, we'll talk to you soon enough. Dr. Randy Shannon, who switches on with our dear friend pharmacist Ben Fuchs and Dr. Drew Peterson. We shall be back in a moment to talk with Mike Ricksecker about time travel.
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12: 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Guaranteed human.
13: President Trump says strikes on Iran will continue until he says it's enough. In an interview with Fox News, Trump said Iran's military has been significantly degraded.
14: And they have fight. You know, it's like a great boxer. You think you have him beat, and then all of a sudden he comes back and he gives you a shot.
13: He went on to say the only way to negotiate with Iran is through strength, and threatened that the U.S. would hit bridges and power plants if Iran doesn't negotiate. This comes as the U.S. has reimposed the naval blockade of the Strait of Hormuz and launched strikes against Iran for the fourth straight day. ICE agents are being told to end most vehicle stops for the foreseeable future. This comes after two deadly shootings involving agents happened in less than a week. Monday in Maine, a 26-year-old man from Columbia was shot and killed after officials say he allegedly drove in the direction of an agent. This happened just days after a Mexican immigrant was fatally shot during a traffic stop in Houston. In both instances, officials said the men killed were not the intended targets. The move to end vehicle stops will only be temporary until ICE agents receive new training. Spain is headed to the World Cup final for the first time in almost two decades. Scott Carr fills us in.
15: Spain shut out France 2-0 from Arlington, Texas. Mikel Oyarzabal conveyed a first-half penalty while Pedro Porro scored in the 58th minute, ensuring a win for the Red Fury. Spain's back in the final after winning the tournament against the Netherlands in 2010. On Wednesday, Lionel Messi and the Cup's defending champs, Argentina, will try to take down Harry Kane and the team from England, who are hoping to make the final for the first time since 1966. I'm Scott Carr.
13: And the House of Representatives has passed a bill that would make daylight saving time permanent. The Sunshine Protection Act of 2025 would end the twice-a-year time changes, making daylight saving time the standard time nationwide. The legislation, which is backed by President Trump, now heads to the Senate. Trump has argued that cities and states that are forced to change their clocks spend hundreds of millions of dollars each year. I'm Mark Mayfield.
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1: What is the nature of time? In a moment, Mike Ricksecker joins us. We'll talk about that. His book is called Travels Through Time, Inside the Fourth Dimension, Time Travel and Stack Time Theory. Lots to talk about when we come back on Coast to Coast AM. 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
1: And welcome back to Coast to Coast. George Norrie with you, author and researcher Mike Ricksecker back with us. Produces full-length content on ancient wisdom, lost civilizations, UFOs, and the supernatural. His books include Travels Through Time, Portals to the Stars, A Walk in the Shadows, and Alaska's Mysterious Triangle. Mike also hosts the annual Stargates of Ancient Egypt tour and exploration of Egypt's pyramids and temples. And here he is back on Coast to Coast. Michael, how are ya?
4: Doing pretty well, George. How are you doing today?
1: Good. How did you get involved in all these mythological areas?
4: Yeah, it's been a really interesting journey, a really interesting road, but you know, it comes down to, well, first and foremost, I'm an experiencer, so that's where my research into all things paranormal, supernatural, that's where all that happened. But you know, I grew up on Indiana Jones, so I was always really intrigued with ancient wisdom, what really happened in Egypt. And then early 90s, those films like Stargate and really the documentary by John Anthony West and Robert Schock, Mysteries of the Sphinx, that really inspired me as well. And along the way, I just discovered that, you know, these two fields, these two topics are really related and connected to each other.
1: Classic topics too, aren't they?
4: Oh yeah, they really, really are. But you know, we keep discovering more, and there's a lot out there that is really out there for us to explore. And you know, by no means has the research dried up. We're just really getting started.
1: Mike, when we talk about the nature of time, what are we talking about?
4: Yeah, when we talk about the nature of time, really we're talking about, I mean, time is a human construct. It's something that we have devised to help keep track of our reality, to know when to plant the crops, to know when to show up at work at the right moment so our supervisors don't get upset with us, when to catch the bus, these things like this. And so in that sense, time doesn't really exist. It's really the fourth dimension, and this is where our consciousness resides. hyperspatial, I'm sorry, theoretical physics has shown us that we have up to 11 hyperspatial dimensions, 0 through 10, and time is the fourth. And what's fascinating about that is, you know, that means that there are these other dimensions above time in which other beings, other entities, other areas are open for us to explore.
1: Mike, before there was a universe, was there time?
4: Ah, that's an excellent question. So I believe that all time is concurrent past, present, future, and it's very cyclical in nature. And we find a lot of evidence for, even in our ancient symbolism, our ancient texts, that all time's concurring. We have this symbolism of ancient renewal of, you take a look at something like the trees out in the forest, and as a tree dies, so forth springs new life from the ground. So we have this eternal recurrence like this throughout even that scope of nature. So time is of the same. So when I'm asked what was before the universe, I always say it was the universe. Now, it wasn't this universe, but one that reformed from the remnants of an older universe, much like our solar system we've seen, and we have evidence for through science. A lot of physicists will say that this solar system was actually born out of another. So same thing with the universe.
1: Michael, what does it mean with time tiers? What is a time tier?
4: So time tiers, this is kind of interesting. So when we look at the nature of time in the way that, I mean, I liken it to a stack of photos. And each moment in time, like a photo in that giant stack, and this is something that I call stack time theory. And so each, take where you're sitting right now. Every moment that has happened is happened. I'm sorry. Every moment that has happened, is happening, and will happen is all there right now, all concurrently. Each moment, like a photograph in a giant stack of photos, and each of those moments has its own frequency. Sometimes two of those moments will resonate the same frequency and bleed into each other. That's when we have something called a time slip. But if you were to expand outside the fourth dimension, again, the fourth dimension being time, if you were to expand out into the fifth, sixth, seventh, and so forth, you would be able to see time as one whole object in each of those moments, again, like a photograph, something that's accessible from outside the time. So you could view it as this giant, giant stack that you could kind of pick at will where you want to go.
1: When most people think of time, they think of their watch or a clock. But that's not what we're really talking about, is it?
4: No, it's not. Because time, again, is it's a human construct. It's something that we have devised as a tool to aid us. A watch or a clock or something like that here on Earth is going to operate very differently somewhere else out in space. The space agencies today are actually looking to try to institute time zones on the moon to try to just cohesively be able to keep track of that when we start sending astronauts and establishing space stations and things like this on the moon. But it's really just a tool that we've devised, but it doesn't really exist.
1: In your book, Travels Through Time, you speculate on the stacked time theory. Explain what that is.
4: Yeah. I was just kind of going through that a little bit ago. And again, it's this idea that, you know, all time is concurrent, and you know, each moment is here with us right now. So where I'm sitting, what I did here, sitting here 5 years ago, is right here with me now. What I'm going to be doing a year or two down the road is also here. It's just each of those moments is its own frequency. And so I believe something like real time travel would be the ability to access those different frequencies to move to these other points in time. So again, each moment, like a photograph in a giant stack of photos, that once you could really harness that ability to be able to move between those different frequencies, you'd be able to move up and down that stack.
1: Does it have much to do with the Mandela effect?
4: So I think the Mandela effect is a result of time travel encounters and people that have been able to go back in time. I believe we have real time travelers now. And so when the Mandela effect occurs, it's basically time sorting itself out. Again, because all time is concurrent, that means if you were to go back in time and change something, then those effects, much like the butterfly effect, would have those ripple effects through all of time thereafter. So when we see things like the Mandela effect, a lot of time it's, we see it in branding, like the spelling of Fruit Loops or Oscar Mayer or something like that. And nobody's going back in time
5: right.
4: to change the spelling like that. That's just too trivial. But those little things like that can be affected by other small differences that have occurred through time.
1: And they call it the Mandela effect because a lot of people believe that he died in prison during the 1980s when in mm-hmm. reality he was released in 1990, passed away in 2013.
4: Right. Yeah, it's really amazing. And I'm one of those that when he passed away in 2013 was surprised because I thought I had remembered that he had passed away earlier. And so, yeah, that's where we get with the term the Mandela effect. But there are a lot of these other things that have happened that people remember very differently. And those memories are shared by a multitude of people, sometimes up to millions across the entire world. People who don't have any contact with each other whatsoever, remembering the same thing that apparently didn't really happen. And so I think what happens with those changes that happen across the timeline is while most people do remember the current change, a lot of people in the back of their minds maintain some bit of memory of the original version of the timeline.
1: Did it happen maybe in another universe or another dimension?
4: Not necessarily another universe or another dimension. I believe it still happened in this timeline, but the change just occurred and changed this timeline. Now, our physics does show us that we do have other universes out there. The idea of a multiverse is more of a physical one rather than changes in time spawning off all of these different universes. But yeah, we do have these other physical ones out there that we might be able to access via some sort of portal or wormhole or something like that.
1: We're talking to Mike Ricksecker. His website is his name linked up at coasttocoastam.com, and his latest book is called Travels Through Time. Is it conceivable that time travel backwards and forwards is not possible?
4: Well, what's interesting is there have been people who have speculated that, okay, no, it's not. I mean, I believe it is. There are a lot of other people who believe it is. You even have scientists that will tell you, yes, it is actually possible to do it, but there's a Russian scientist back in the 80s with the last name of Novikov, and I can't pronounce his first name, so please don't ask me.
1: I was just going to.
4: Yeah, but he came up with something called the Novikov consistency principle, in which he said, yeah, time travel on the surface is possible, but you couldn't go back and change anything because of math. That if you were to calculate it all out, you would end up with a remainder, and you can't have that remainder. So therefore, you wouldn't be able to change anything. And what's interesting about that is you had a couple of other renowned physicists kind of jump in on the conversation back in the 80s, Kip Thorne and Joel Polchinski. And it was a really, really interesting scientific debate in which they actually came up with the Polchinski's paradox, which is much like the grandfather paradox. But while scientists kind of discredit the grandfather paradox as a kind of tool for science fiction writing, and they kind of dismiss it, they actually agree with Polchinski's paradox, even though it's very, very similar.
1: And Novikov was the theoretical astrophysicist, right?
4: Yes, he was.
1: His name was Igor Dmitrievich Novikov.
4: Yeah, Dmitry Yevich. That's the part I can't pronounce, but I guess I just did.
1: Why would they give him a name like that, right?
4: Yeah, you know, it's a different culture. It's all right.
1: What would it take to time travel, Mike? What kind of apparatus would be necessary?
4: Well, personally, I believe that because we're talking about frequencies, you know, you had Nikola Tesla tell us that, you know, everything in this universe comes down to frequency, resonance, vibration. And all around this, we have these different frequencies right now. I mean, you know, some of them are radio waves and so forth. And with each of these moments being its own frequency, and again, sometimes we see these frequencies bleed into each other. We see moments bleed into each other. So two frequencies that are begin to resonate with each other. And that's just standing right here, right now. That's not even using a device. You know, people can use something like meditation to be able to access this, which, you know, I believe that that would be a more sincere form of time travel. I don't necessarily think it's going to be something like a DeLorean, a flux capacitor, like out of Back to the Future. It'd be a lot of fun to jump into one of those and zip off at 88 miles per hour. Where I think technology might come into play is if you meditate, use your consciousness to time travel, and you're able to do it. I think where technology comes into play is being able to harness that particular frequency and be able to stay there, because these frequencies are always in flux. They're always moving. They're always in motion. You know, even our own human resonance, which is anywhere between 9 to 16 hertz, is always moving. It's always fluctuating. So that's where I think technology would come into play on this, is being able to tune in and harness that frequency, so to speak, to be able to stay in the moment longer than just a fleeting glimpse.
1: Remember that movie about time travel way, way gone back?
4: Oh, there's quite a few. The one that comes to mind when I talk about this is Somewhere in Time with Christopher Reeve and Jane Seymour.
1: I love that.
4: It's one of my favorites. And the basic premise of it is, falls in love with the image of this woman, and he wants to go back in time to visit her and from 1980 to 1912. And he basically wills himself back into that time. He convinces himself it's 1912, and he's essentially able to send his consciousness back to that point in time. He's able to essentially tune into the year 1912. And, you know, I believe that Richard Matheson, who wrote that, both the novel and the screenplay, you know, I believe he was onto something there, and he did a lot of research into the nature of time. And in fact, one of the chapters in the written novel is essentially a book review of, J.B. Priestley's book, Man in Time, which is a fascinating read if you really want to get into the nature of time and the fourth dimension. And so this was something that he really incorporated into that story that we see as a fictional tale in Somewhere in Time. But I believe there's a lot of truth behind that fiction.
1: 1895, H.G. Wells wrote The Time Machine. How in the world could that guy think of that at that time?
4: Yes, he was one ahead of his time. And again, at the very, very beginning of that story, his time traveler breaks down the nature of time in the fourth dimension. And it turns into this fantastic tale of humanity in the future. But there's a lot of hidden science and hidden knowledge within that story that, yeah, Wells was ahead of his time in thinking of those ideas and bringing them to us in a format that humanity could more easily digest at the time.
1: I'll always remember that movie, The Time Machine, with Rod Taylor sitting in the time machine, and the seasons kept changing in front of him. Do you remember that?
4: Yeah, fantastic imagery. And if we could see something like that, if we could just see kind of time moving by us here like that, I think that would be really, really interesting. Of course, I would want to get back to my own life and continue to live it out. But to see the changes like that would be really fascinating.
1: If you had the ability to go forward or backward, where would you go?
4: Oh, It's a wonderful question because there's so many things that I would want to see. I would want to go see the life of Jesus and see what really happened there.
1: That's exactly what I would do. I would go with you, Mike. That's what I would
4: say. Yeah, I appreciate that, George. I'd love to have you along with me.
1: I almost wrote a book about that, where as a time traveler, we went back into the time of Christ to pull him off the cross and save him. And just as we were doing it, he said, "You can't do that. You have no idea what you're doing to the world." Interesting line, huh?
4: Yeah, that really is. And, you know, I've had those thoughts as well, George. And I think that is exactly what he would say is, you can't do this. This needs to happen and it would stop us from doing it.
1: How realistic is time travel, Mike?
4: I think it's around us all the time and we don't really notice it. These little things that, we might catch out of the corner of our eye or, there's fascinating stories of, people witnessing things that, they might think is a ghost or an apparition. Some of these different doppelganger stories and things like this, I believe are actually slips in time and we're getting a glimpse of something that, maybe already has happened, or sometimes we're actually getting glimpses of the future and, we're just not realizing when it happens. But, every once in a while we get that kind of deja vu moment and realize, no, I've seen this or experienced this before. Maybe it was something out of a dream. And that's where I think a lot of real time travel does happen is in our dream state because our brainwave changes, through different states and our consciousness can become free floating and, people come back sometimes from those dreams and a day, a week, a month later, whatever it is, actually experience what happened in that dream. Well, that's a form of time travel. Their consciousness had moved to that other point in time and experienced it. So I think it's around us all the time. We just don't realize it.
1: We're going to come back in just a moment with Mike Ricksecker and take continuing questions with him. We'll take your calls next hour right here on Coast to Coast AM.
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1: Nearly 1,900 homes in Juneau's Mendenhall Valley remain under an evacuation advisory as officials monitor water levels at Suicide Basin. Forecasters expect another glacial lake outburst flood in early August. In southwest Alaska, Alaska's congressional delegation celebrating a major development for the longstanding King Cove Road project. The U.S. Army Corps of Engineers has issued a key permit allowing work to move forward on the road connection between King Cove and the Cold Bay Airport. Meanwhile, anglers on the Kenai Peninsula are seeing strong sockeye returns. State fishery managers have increased daily bag limits to 6 fish. And in northwest Alaska, they're continuing efforts to understand why some Arctic rivers are turning orange. Scientists say climate-related changes may be releasing metals from previously frozen ground into waterways, raising concerns for fish habitat and drinking water quality. I'm Monica Nelson.
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4: After decades, Alaska's finally on the cusp of building the gas line with a spur line that would bring affordable gas directly to Fairbanks. Now, Senator Scott Kawasaki is pushing millions in new oil and gas taxes that would kill the project. With this poison pill, the gas line dies, and so does affordable energy for interior families. Tell Senator Kawasaki, pass a clean gas line bill. Don't risk the spur line. 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
4: Hi, I'm Tom.
5: Hi, I'm Jennifer. 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
4: Okay, guess that's not your cup of tea. You sure?
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3: 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Stuff you like, remember?
4: Interesting. I'll give it a try.
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4: Hi, I'm Tom.
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0: And welcome back, George Norrie, along with Mike Ricksecker, as we talk about time travel. And what's your guess, Mike, when we're going to be able to start doing this? 10 years from now? 100 years from now? What do you think?
1: Well, like I said before, I think we can theoretically already do it. But as far as harnessing it and being able to do this on a very regular basis, it's probably something that's more futuristic down the road. Could it happen in 10 years? It could. Is it more likely 100? Possibly. It's really kind of hard to put a number on it. Maybe if we, time traveled right now and took a look, maybe we'd find out.
0: Were the ancients interested in time travel?
1: Yeah. What's interesting about the ancient cultures is their view of time and the universe and how that worked. When you look at something like ancient Egypt and their belief in the afterlife, and they didn't really believe so much in the afterlife as it was another part of life. We see in the ancient books, what we call the Book of the Dead, which was really the Book of Going Forth by Day, particularly the Papyrus of Ani, in which he has on his journey, the entire narrative, he's dead. He's already deceased and he ends up in front of one of the creator gods, Atum. And he asks Atum a really fascinating question. And that is, what will be the span of my life? Which is a really interesting question for somebody who's dead. And Atum tells him, your life will be millions on millions of years for millions of years. And so there, that whole idea of millions on millions of years, we see what I was talking about before, stacked time theory, that kind of layering of time like that. But we also have the imagery of the Ouroboros within ancient cultures. And we first find that with ancient Egypt. And this idea of this eternal recycling and renewal of not just a person's life, but of the planet, of nature, of the universe, of time. And so this is something that was inherently embedded within the belief systems of many ancient cultures.
0: When I was about 12 years old, I would doodle about time. At 12 years old, I would doodle about time, and I would write dates down compared to the year we were in, and just think about it. So 10 years from when I was 12, I would put down the date. And it seemed so far away, Mike. But then when I would put like 50 years ahead, it seemed like I'd never get to there. And now here I am. Why does it seem to go by so quickly?
1: It does, doesn't it? I really believe that is perception. It's not necessarily a speeding up of time, because somebody who's much younger right now is experiencing time much more slowly than somebody who is much older than them. And I believe, again, it's because perception. If you think about it, a 10-year-old, a year to a 10-year-old is a tenth of their life. It's a very, very sizable chunk. You get to somebody who's in their 50s right now, like I am, and a year of your life is 2% or less. And so it becomes a much, much smaller component of your life. And so that's why I think in many cases, life seems to be speeding up for people who are older, when I think it's really just the way that we are perceiving, again, something that doesn't really exist. And it's just our kind of the rule set humanity has put on this thing that we call time.
0: Is it possible that time travelers of the future from this planet have come back and are mingling with us right now?
1: I believe so. And, a lot of people believe that UFOs, UAPs, are actually time travelers from the future that have come back, which is a really fascinating concept.

0: uniquely situated in that we're really right in the middle of the lifespan of this planet. Earth has been around for about 4.5 billion years. Scientists predict that it's going to be around for about another 5 billion until the sun becomes a red giant and, you know, incinerates the planet. But so we're about halfway through this thing. But if you think about it, you know, the dinosaurs went extinct 64 million years ago. That's just a little over a percentage and a half of the entire lifespan of the planet ago. Humans have been around for about 315,000. And there are some reports that are saying now, some other research, maybe a million, but that's an even smaller percentage than, you know, when the dinosaurs went extinct. So it's really, really small. So take a million, a couple million, maybe a billion years from now, humanity might not be here. And that also leaves time for other organisms, other life forms to evolve, develop civilization, develop technology, perhaps time travel technology as well. So while these time travelers might be indigenous to Earth, they might not necessarily be human. And they could even be extraterrestrial colonists years and years and years into the future that found Earth, colonized it, developed technology, and developed time travel technology. So they could be extraterrestrials from the future who colonized Earth and are now time traveling amongst us. So a lot of possibilities on the table here.
1: Are you familiar with the very famous legend of Rudolf Fenst?
0: I am. I am familiar with that legend. And it's interesting because with Rudolf Fenst, we actually find his account in science fiction literature back in the 1950s. And some people believe that this account of Rudolf Fenst was actually a true story that was included in science fiction. And it's hard to know whether or not his story was actually true, if he was actually a time traveler who showed up in the middle of the street, or if it was just, you know, purely a fictional account, because there are those proponents for, even though it showed up in fiction, it was an account of a true tale.
1: And the legend, of course, is that it was a man dressed in late 19th century Victorian clothing, mm-hmm. suddenly appeared in the middle of Times Square in New York City. He was disoriented, terrified by the modern traffic, and was struck by a speeding taxi cab and killed. Right. When police searched his body, they found things from the 1876 on him. And apparently they found an elderly daughter-in-law who said that their father-in-law had mysteriously disappeared back in 1876 and was never heard from again. Now, that's bizarre, isn't it?
0: It is. And it's a fantastic story. And if it is true, that could explain a number of our missing people cases. I've done a lot of work. We've talked about it before, George, on the Alaska Triangle, people that have gone missing, planes that have gone missing, some very high profile, like the Boggs Baggage disappearance in 1972 and many, many others. And what happened to them? You had Michael LeMater about 15 years ago disappear in the Mount Marathon race in the middle of a very public race, just poof, disappears in the middle of thin air.
1: Do they go through a time warp?
0: Where do they go? And that's one of the possibilities, is that some of these people, some of these planes, some of these craft have disappeared through some sort of portal that may have taken them to another point in time. And I like to use the Thunderbird legends as an example. If you had an airplane go back in time, say 500 years, what would that look like to the indigenous peoples of the area at the time? Because they would have no context whatsoever of what an airplane is. They know birds are in the sky, and this thing would be, very loud, very thunderous in nature, have this huge wingspan. So is that where some of our Thunderbird legends come from? Are aircraft that have gone back in time, hundreds, potentially even thousands of years, and were witnessed by the locals?
1: Now, you know who David Politis is, right?
0: Yes, absolutely.
1: So he's written about books of people disappearing in our park mm-hmm. system. They just vanish.
0: Yeah. Yeah, it's really a fascinating epidemic. And David has done a lot of wonderful work on all of that. But, you have people who do come back and will tell some fascinating stories about, I was just walking down the path in the forest, and all of a sudden I heard a noise off to the side of the path. So I took two steps. took a look around to see if I could

0: find the source of the noise. Couldn't find the source of the noise. So turn back around to get back on the path, and the path is gone. And now they're lost out in the woods somewhere. And so, you know, what happened when they took those couple of steps? Did they step into some sort of portal or something that maybe it took them to another point in the forest? Maybe it took them to another point in time. These possibilities are on the table.
1: Did Albert Einstein say much about time travel?
0: Yeah, at the end of his life, just before he died in 1955, he said that time is nothing but a stubborn illusion. And so he believed that it didn't really exist. And in fact, stacked time theory is, I discovered along the way, really, was that it's based on Einstein's concepts of what he called the block universe. Now, I didn't discover that till later on. I had all these ideas and concepts. And so, you know, probably a good 25 years ago. And so as I was doing my research, I'm wondering, okay, has anybody else, you know, thought of ideas like this? Is there, you know, can I validate what I'm, what I have going on in my head here? And started looking around, and Einstein's theories in the block universe are very, very similar in that all time is concurrent. It's all existing right now. And he likened it to this huge block of all time existing. I liken it to a stack of photographs. He didn't get really into so much the idea of time travel and time slips, other than the fact that all time was here and that it's an illusion around us.
1: And he tied time travel to the speed of light, did he not?
0: He did. And so that's where I believe Einstein kind of got hung up on the concepts of time travel, that we would have to go beyond the speed of light in order to be able to truly time travel. And as far as mathematics is concerned, yeah, that's, you know, in that sense, that would be true. Again, I believe it has more to do with the consciousness and frequency and that sort of thing. But you have some scientists today saying that, well, if we could slingshot ourselves around a black hole, then we may be able to experience real time travel, because around a black hole, space and time bends. And that's a fascinating idea, but you know, we're not getting near a black hole anytime soon to be able to try that out. And even if we did, the gravitational pull of a black hole is so strong that you'd go through a process known as spaghettification, which would stretch out your body and your craft that you were in to the point that, of course, it would end up killing you. So it's not really a feasible idea, but it is based on Einstein's theories on surpassing that speed of light and using that as a method of time travel.
1: To travel through time, do you need equipment, or can you do it differently?
0: Yeah, I don't necessarily believe that you need equipment. Like I said earlier, I think it's something that could potentially aid in the process. But if you have all these fluctuating frequencies, and I'm not saying it's easy, because when you have vibrating materials, you know, frequencies are changing. The electromagnetism, the earth, and things like this fluctuate. We know this. And so these things are always moving. Our own bodily resonance is always moving. It's always in flux. So therefore, to be able to tune into some of those moments, I think it'll come, you know, down to meditation. And, you know, there are very gifted astral travelers, remote viewers, things like people like this, who have, you know, are really on the path of doing that. And in some of these cases, I believe they do experience a type of time travel. And so when they're able to do that, or a person who is intentionally trying to time travel, that is basically using their body, their own personal resonance, to tune into those different frequencies, so to speak. And so I think where technology will come into play is again, to be able to harness a specific frequency, or be able to really kind of modulate it as it moves. And it's challenging, again, because you don't necessarily know which frequency, you know, this room in, you know, I'll just say 2010, because this house is only about 20 years old. I don't necessarily know what the frequency of this room in 2010 was, and it might actually accidentally tune into, say, 1847 instead. So it's a challenge, but I believe it can be done.
1: In Back to the Future, the movie, they had a DeLorean, which was the time machine, right?
0: Yeah. Yes, and that would be fun to jump into a DeLorean and zip off.
1: And you mentioned 88 miles an hour. That's what that car went.
0: Right, exactly.
1: Is that where you got it, that number?
0: Right, right. Yeah, that's the number they use in the film is 88 miles per hour that they had to get to basically get the flux capacitor that was in it to send them off into time.
1: Mike, what projects are you working on now?
0: Yeah, I was working on a lot of projects. Right now, I'm in post-production on my Stargates of Ancient Egypt film. So that should be out sometime this autumn. I'm really looking forward to that one because that gets into the actual Stargate chambers and temples that are labeled as Stargates in Egypt. And there are many of them. I think people would be very surprised.
1: Let's talk a little bit about that when we come back, Mike. And also we'll take phone calls with Mike Ricksecker as we talk about time travel on Coast to Coast.
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And now, Alaska's ambassador of country music, Earl Hughes, with the Alaska Flag Song. It's

0: Alaska time is 12 midnight.
1: President Trump says strikes on Iran will continue until he says it's enough. In an interview with Fox News, Trump said Iran's military has been significantly degraded.
2: And they have fight. You know, it's like a great boxer. You think you have him beat, and then all of a sudden he comes back and he gives you a shot.
1: He went on to say the only way to negotiate with Iran is through strength, and threatened that the U.S. would hit bridges and power plants if Iran doesn't negotiate. This comes as the U.S. has reimposed the naval blockade of the Strait of Hormuz and launched strikes against Iran for the fourth straight day. Some ICE agents are going to start wearing body cameras after two recent fatal shootings of immigrants during traffic stops. In a statement Tuesday, the Department of Homeland Security said every Immigration and Customs Enforcement team will have at least one agent wearing a body cam from now on during arrests. The department said the new policy is a top priority because it claims the media is spreading smears about our law enforcement. Last week, ICE agents fatally shot a Mexican man in Texas, then on Monday shot a Colombian man in Maine. In both cases, the agents were not wearing body cams. Victims of Jeffrey Epstein are urging senators to vote no on Todd Blanche for attorney general. Scott Carr reports from Washington.
3: The anti-human trafficking group World Without Exploitation has shared a video compilation on social media featuring victims of the late convicted sex trafficker, in which they call on lawmakers to vote against Blanche's nomination to lead the Department of Justice full time. The group claims the Trump administration's deliberately shielded people who were allegedly complicit in Epstein's illicit activities. Blanche faces nomination hearings in the Senate Wednesday and Thursday. I'm Scott Carr in Washington.
1: Florida has executed its oldest death row inmate in state history. Dennis Socor was 74 years old when he was put to death by lethal injection Tuesday night. He was on death row for the 1982 rape and murder of an 18-year-old girl in Fort Lauderdale. And the American League beat the National League 4-0 in Tuesday's Major League Baseball All-Star Game from Philadelphia. I'm Mark Mayfield.
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0: And welcome back, George Norrie, along with Mike Ricksecker, and we'll take your calls this hour. Mike, earlier in the program, we talked about 11 hyperspatial dimensions. What are they?
1: Yeah, the 11 hyperspatial dimensions, we don't really have that much of a definition for the fifth and beyond, but we've been talking about the fourth, that is time. But let's take it down a notch. So we experience everything that is below the dimension that we reside on. So we have access to everything 0 through 3 from the fourth dimension. So 0 is actually controversial between physicists, and that is a point. And they can argue about whether a point is a dimension or not. The first dimension is a line. Second dimension is a plane or a flat surface. The third dimension is any, three-dimensional object that we can grab a hold of. And then, of course, the fourth dimension of time. And so that makes us, as humans, multidimensional beings, because our fourth dimensional consciousness, which is trapped in that river of time, so to speak, is inside our third dimensional body.
0: How does that happen?
1: Well, there are some interesting scientific studies these days, and the scientists Stuart Hameroff and Roger Penrose have been doing a lot of interesting work here, where they believe that the consciousness actually resides in the microtubules in the brain. And when the body passes, that consciousness goes off to the cosmos. Now, when they're asked, okay, so where in the cosmos does it go? They can't actually give us an answer. But this does adhere to the idea and the concept that we find in many afterlife beliefs from cultures all over the world, that after we pass, we still are, whether you want to call it your soul, your spirit, your consciousness, whatever, goes off to somewhere else. Now, is that one of those other dimensions, the fifth, the sixth, seventh, or is it something that's even further beyond that? And that is something we don't really have an answer for at this time, but I find it fascinating that it seems like our modern science is catching up to our ancient spirituality.
0: Michael, do you believe that most scientists believe that time travel is indeed possible?
1: I believe that many of them do believe it is possible. Many of them also believe it's going to take an extraordinary amount of energy to be able to do it. And of course, they kind of, break it down into very mathematical terms as well. And I guess my approach is a little simpler in nature. I don't disagree that, we could devise a machine that you pump in a bunch of energy to the point that, some scientists say, well, we'll take all the power of the sun and you put it into a machine. And again, that would do something like destroy the planet, which we can't do. And that might be possible from a mechanical point of view. But again, I think it comes more down to the consciousness and meditation for real, true time travel.
0: How could going back into the past exist when it's already happened?
1: That's because all time's concurrent. It's all here. And that might be something that's difficult for some people to wrap their heads around. But there's a couple of analogies that I like to use for this. When we think of the river of time, we think of this timeline as moving all in one direction, but it's not the water making itself move. If in this analogy, water is the time. Really what's making it move are the banks of the river that keep it in place. And this is really the rule set that we have that's currently in place, the way that our dimensions are constructed. So if you were to remove those banks of the river, then all that water, all that time would spill out into a giant lake and would be all ever present for us to move about at will. It wouldn't be moving anymore. Another way to look at this is, take a town that you might be driving through, and maybe you're driving through 35 miles per hour, and there's a general store, a gas station, a couple of houses that you pass, a church, and maybe it takes you 5 or 10 minutes to pass through this town driving at 35 miles per hour. Well, you have a time relationship with that town in that story. Now, instead of driving through the town, let's say you're flying over it in the plane and you look out the window and all at once you see the gas station, the general store, the church, the houses. It's all there all at once. And so what you once had a relationship in time, you now have a relationship with in space. It's all there and you can look at any one of those particular buildings that you want to. So in a sense, the idea of the past being here and something that we could go to is very similar to that.
0: Let's go to the phones for you, Mike. Let's start with Douglas in Nebraska, east of the Rockies. Hey, Douglas, welcome.
2: Yeah, I've always agreed with the theory that the past is the past. It only exists in our minds, and we are time travelers going into the future. We look at the sky and we see it as it is, you know, the night sky as it is in the past. But even if we could travel back in time, I mean, wouldn't that be an awful idea? As we can't even cope with the problems in the present. Can you imagine if some of the tech bros got together and decided we needed to change things in the past that they didn't agree with that happened? I mean,
0: that's potential possibly, isn't it, Michael?
1: It is a potential possibility that someone would want to drastically change the past. And maybe that's happened. We don't know because the timeline would have been changed and we have this new experience that we are living through. But, a lot of those changes of the past, I think that when people think of time travel, they think of that. We're going to go back and try to prevent World War II from happening or something like that. And I don't necessarily think that time travelers are doing something like that. I think people are aware that if you change massive points in history like that, you're going to drastically alter the timeline and we might not exist as a country anymore, as a people, this sort of thing, which would, of course, destroy your own existence and the existence of your family and things like that. So I think people are aware to, try to not change the past in those drastic measures. But I think the past does get altered in some degrees, even as an observer. So if you're just innocently in the past and you're just crossing the street, somebody who tries to make a turn onto the road that you're crossing, well, they might have to stop for you. And that little hesitation that they make sets them on a different path. And so when we were talking about the Mandela effect earlier, I think this is an example of cases in which that would happen that might be totally unintentional, but just a little change like that sets up a different course of events. And so that might be why we see some of these different minor alterations or people remembering things a little bit differently.
0: What's your best guess, Mike, on when technologically time travel could be possible? 10 years from now? 100? What? 300?
1: Yeah, I mean, I think, again, we don't necessarily need the technology to be able to time travel, but if we had to put it into a machine, it might be 100 years down the road, something like this. I mean, technology is exponentially speeding up. And, you think about, 30, 40, 50 years ago, the idea of what we're doing right now, we're connected over the internet and we've got these cell phones and things like this. These are very fanciful ideas and now it's our reality. So while we might say, it's going to be 100 years down the road, 100 years ago, Tesla was talking about having all the information of the world on a device in our pockets and people laughed him out of the room. And now we essentially do have that. So it might be quicker than we think.
0: Do you believe time travelers of the future, ETs specifically, have created that with their time-traveling spacecraft?
1: Yeah, well, we talked a little bit about that earlier, that I believe some of these time travelers are from the future. Some of these UFOs, UAPs are time travelers from the future. Yeah, and they are essentially time machines. And They could be extraterrestrials. They could be us. They could be other indigenous, I guess we'll say earthlings, you know, other life forms that have evolved here on the planet from the future. Absolutely could be us. And I believe when we're looking at a lot of these UFO reports and things like this these days, we're finding a lot of orbs, illuminated balls of light, plasmoid, these sorts of things associated with UFO and UAP sightings, and also the craft going in and out of these balls of light. So that could be the method of transport for these craft to move in and out of our plane of existence. And that place that they're going to and coming from could actually be another point in time, in that plasmoid be the portal that they're using to move back and forth.
0: Next up, let's go to James in Florida, first time caller. James, welcome to the program.
3: Yes, good morning, George. How are you?
0: Good, sir. How about yourself?
3: I got two questions to ask your guest. One, do you remember the two series, the Quantum Leap and the Time Tunnel? And then there was also a movie about a guy that went into a store who walked into a doorway to try to stop the assassination of John F. Kennedy. I wonder if you remember that. My second question is, I don't think that the time machine needs to be built. I think that personally, I think that our brain is the time machine. I dream almost every night, vivid color. And I have this situation where I interact with people I have no knowledge of who they are. And I'm wondering if they are into the same dimension in their dreams mind, that they're wondering who I am, too. It's kind of like, and then there's also a question I ask you about deja vu. Are those things that we leap back and then we remember, or that it comes back to our consciousness? Because what gets me the most is that these dreams, I remember them every day, and they're full color. And I've heard there's black and white. I don't know if that's the past or if you're dreaming color. But that's just an amazing philosophy I'm trying to figure out, because I think our brain is the time machine. What do you have a comment on? I mean, you think about that.
0: And that movie you're talking about is a series of Stephen King, the novel, 11-22-63. Mike, did you ever see that?
1: Yeah, 11-22-63 is a great series. Yeah, it's a limited series, and I believe it's running on Netflix now, if I remember seeing correctly. I'd seen it on whatever platform it was beforehand. Quantum Leap, I definitely remember, but yeah, that one was kind of interesting. The Stephen King take on going back and changing the Kennedy assassination, because when he returned, of course, major repercussions. That's kind of what we were talking about before, was, you know, changing a major event like that could have some very drastic repercussions. But when he ended up going and seeing the woman that he fell in love with, but now as an older woman, after kind of resetting that whole timeline, there was still a recollection that she recognized him. So I think when we do make those changes and we start playing around with time, you do put something in place that your mind can still tune into. It's like a remnant, a little fragment that is still there. As far as the deja vu aspect of it, you know, I believe that is a remembrance of some sort of travel, some sort of event that has happened. And we talked a little bit earlier before about the dream state and going to those different brainwave states and experiencing something, you know, like a premonition or what have you. And we take that information back with us, and all of a sudden it plays out. Well, you think about it, a lot of our dreams that we have, we don't remember all the details. We wake up and we might even start to tell our significant other or spouse about, oh, I just had this really interesting dream. And you might get a couple of details out, and all of a sudden you start to lose it and you don't remember it entirely. And sometimes you barely remember little fragments of dreams that you had had. And so I think that plays out in some of these different deja vu moments, that, you know, it's a recollection of something that you did experience, some sort of travel that you experienced while you were in that state, and your consciousness was essentially free floating and moving to these other different points in time. I'm not saying every dream is a form of time travel, but it can be. And so I think deja vu is like one of those little fragments that's kind of hung around, and then all of a sudden it plays out in your life. You're like, wait a minute, this has happened before. Where did this come from?
0: Let's go to Suzanne in Minneapolis. Welcome to the show. Hi, Suzanne.
4: Hi, George. Hi, Mike. First of all, George, I wanted to tell you my father's birthday was February 22nd.
0: Just like my dad's.
4: Yeah. So I was wondering why time goes so fast when we get older. Like, when I turned 50, I'm 70 now, it seemed like it was yesterday.
0: Goes by too fast, Michael.
1: It does. And again, I think that goes back to perception. When we're 10 years old, a year is 10% of our lives. It's a pretty significant chunk of our entire life. When we get to 50, you know, basically where I'm at now, a little older than 50 now, but it's only 2%. And then it goes less and less and less. You get to 100 years old, a year is only 1% of your entire life. So, you know, it seems to go by in a blink. So I think it's the perception, because years become a very smaller fragment of our lives.
0: My mother's 97, Mike, and she has no idea how quickly time went by. She just can't put her finger on it.
1: Oh, that is wonderful that your mother's made it to 97. I'm very happy for you that you've had that long to be able to experience your mother.
0: Suzanne, do you have any more questions?
4: No, I just wanted to tell you that yesterday when you were talking about the rabbit's lie.
0: Right.
4: Could you hear me laughing from my house?
0: We heard you giggling. Absolutely. Mike, where do people get your books?
1: Yeah, you can find me at MikeRicksecker.com. That's my website. You'll have the links to all my books there. The tours, we were talking Stargates earlier. The Stargates of Ancient Egypt tour is coming up again next March. And there we look at the use of portals and Stargates to move between whether the cosmos, other places on Earth, even potentially other points in time.
0: How long do you go to Egypt for?
1: This time it's a 12-day tour, and we're adding some other aspects to this tour. We're adding Temple of Esen this time, which is going to be part of our 4-day Nile cruise that we have. We're also spending 2 hours, just our group, inside the Great Pyramid of Giza.
0: We're going to come back with Mike Ricksecker and take final phone calls in just a moment, right here on Coast to Coast AM.
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1: Juneau is being awarded around $12 million to help fund safety improvements for an intersection prone to accidents. The intersection is near Egan Drive and the Fred Meyer Grocery Store. New improvements would include a new traffic light, dual left lane turns, and pedestrian crossings. Construction set to begin in spring of 2027. Significant winds could be seen across parts of Anchorage this week. According to the National Weather Service, gusts up to 60 miles an hour are expected. The advisory does remain in effect through Wednesday. And the new off-road vehicle park in Juneau could see its first trail open in September. That's according to the director of Parks and Rec for the city and borough of Juneau. A proposed map shows the park could have around 9 miles of trails once it's completed. $1.5 million has been secured for the park by the city and some nonprofits. I'm Monica Nelson.
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8: In this edition of the Marketers Report, Ro Colinaros, Vice President of Marketing for Omnicom, weighs in on today's splintered media landscape.
9: Fragmentation is one of the biggest challenges we face. 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And that is obviously a huge challenge, but it's also an opportunity for the brands that can really define who their brand is, where they show up, and how they build influence. I think the brands that can figure out how to move people and how to connect in the right places and spaces in this fragmented environment will be the brands that win.
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4: Whether it's physical activity, obesity, diet, smoking, low on hormones, stress, sleep disorders, or your age can be supported by reducing inflammation and aiding the body to heal itself appropriately. 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
6: 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When I heard Dr. Wallach on Coast to Coast AM with George Norrie, everything he said made sense. 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
1: And welcome back. Mike Ricksecker with us. We're taking final calls as we talk about time travel. What's your best bet, Mike, on time travel if you had to put it all on the line? Yes or no?
8: Yes, it's real. And I believe that we actually have time travel experiences in our daily lives that we don't necessarily recognize our actual time travel experiences.
1: And what about portals? Do you think they're real?
8: Yeah, absolutely. Even NASA has admitted that we do have portals. They recognize them as, well, what they were calling for a while, X points out in space right outside the planet. Now they're calling them electron diffusion points. But these are actually, they're recognized as portals that are allowing the solar wind to enter into our atmosphere much, much faster and create these unusual anomalies. So they do exist. I believe this is how many people have gone missing. I believe this is how craft are coming in and out of our plane of existence. And I believe the ancients knew how to be able to harness this. And this is where our ancient stargates come from, an intelligence being's ability to be able to harness that power of a portal and use it at their will.
1: Back to the calls. Let's go to Mayad in New York on the wild card line. Hello, Mayad.
9: Yes, wonderful program, George and
1: Thank you,
9: Mike.
1: Dear.
9: And Mike, I want to respond. I have a couple examples of something you just said, that we have time travel and don't realize it. First of all, anyone who has had a precognitive dream, and I remember a one dream so starkly that in driving in Manhattan, when I had the light, it caused me to pause, and then someone in the other part of the intersection went through, and I and my brother would have been broadsided. So I would have lost my life. So yes, also when dead loved ones come to us, such as when I was living in Hamilton, Canada, and had a dream on September 10th or early morning September 11, 2001. And both my late father and my late brother came to me in the dream, and they didn't tell me exactly what was going to happen. I'd even seen the World Trade Center in an Etch-a-Sketch keychain that I had bought there. Scratching my head, why am I looking at the World Trade Center? And just before September 11, 2001 happened in New York City, they let me know that something big was going to happen. So I was somewhat prepared and steeled for it. But I have a brief two-part question and then some comment with the third part. First of all, I'd like to know your analyses of the Montauk Time Experiment Project. Both Art and George had people like Preston Nichols, Peter Moon, I forget the name of the other.
1: Al Bielek.
9: Yes, thank you, thank you. And also on the Philadelphia experiment, because the USS Eldridge, besides dematerializing, there were time anomalies. And the last part brings up something George referenced, which is one of my favorite movies, and that is The Time Machine with Rod Taylor. It seems to me that H.G. Wells was quite prescient in terms of our present day and the AI coming at us in this respect. If you remember when Rod arrives at his destination, everyone looks the same. So diversity as now is no longer important. I love New York because of the different food cultures you come across, you know. And then it was like there was no social interaction. George has seen people at restaurants with their spouses or their

0: and Kemet, and I'll listen over the air. Thank you, George.
1: Take a shot at some of those, Michael. Go ahead.
2: Yeah, absolutely. Thank you so much for the questions and the commentary. That was fantastic. Yeah, when we look at like the Montauk Project, the Philadelphia Experiment, these sorts of things, yeah, our government is very aware that things like time travel are absolutely possible. And so they are going to do things to learn how that might work. And, you know, unfortunately, their perspective is we're going to try to weaponize it. You know, just like, you know, the Stargate Project, Project Stargate and the remote viewing, you know, we're going to spy on the enemy, this sort of thing. So, yeah, they are absolutely going to do what they can, try to utilize these different, you know, technologies, so to speak, to be able to get the upper hand on the rest of the world. So these are, you know, fascinating experiments and projects in relation to that. I do absolutely believe the precognitive dreams, as the caller was talking about, are forms of time travel. Certainly. And, you know, when we get those sorts of visitations from loved ones, which I've had as well, I've had the precognitive dreams, I've had the visitations. And it's interesting because, they seem to be wherever it is that they go, seems to be outside of that scope of time. So that's why I think it's going to be one of those other dimensions, or it's going to be something that's actually outside of it all. And if we are something like a simulated universe, that would be kind of interesting to explore as well. I do touch a bit on that throughout the book as well. And I'm trying to remember what the last question was there.
1: You did well. You got them all in.
2: Okay.
1: Let's go to Bill in Oregon, truck driving. Hey, Bill, go ahead.
3: Hey, George. Hey, Mike. You know, I saw this thing recently about how an asteroid blew up over Russia and nobody noticed it. And it made me think of, primordial black holes and the Big Bang. Okay, we all know the Big Bang is hard to comprehend. And frankly, I think the end of the universe is even more difficult. I'm talking about the, in general relativity, the singlet state, and, the end of quantum spin throughout the universe. And I was also thinking about, you know, what's this got to do with primordial black holes? Well, George had a guest on that said a primordial black hole isn't necessarily dangerous. But a primordial black hole about the size of a small asteroid, like the one that blew up over Russia, would pass right through the Earth and would completely, it would completely sterilize the Earth. There would be no Earth left just because of its mass. And out in between the galaxies, there's a thing called the Great Attractor. Now, nobody knows what it is, but here's my theory. What if it is a primordial black hole that is massive? I mean, massive. And it's massive enough to, move galaxies in the local group around. And now we've seen this through instrumentation. All right, the Virgo group is now the Lanakia group because of, you know, the changes. And in ancient Sumeria, in ancient Mesopotamia, they were obsessed with how there's changes in the sky. You know, they talked about for like 15 years the occultation of Marduk. Why was it Marduk where it's supposed to be? But my point is this. What if the Great Attractor, it goes into like an it's partial antimatter. And when we go into the singlet state, whatever matter's remaining gets blasted into an antimatter state, and then we have another, just basically a big bang, another big bang, and time starts again. And as you approach it, you would, if you could approach the Great Attractor, you would travel through time.
1: Interesting scenario, Mike. What do you think?
2: It is, and I'm glad the caller brought this topic up because we didn't really get into it during our discussion. And it is interesting that what science is starting to show us these days, because recent observations from the James Webb Telescope, some scientists are now thinking that we may actually be living within a black hole ourselves, which is rather fascinating to think of. But basically what the caller is describing is what some scientists call the cyclical universe. And so the idea that the black hole was the end of a previous universe.

0: when this universe ends, it's going to result in another Big Bang. So what's the beginning of the universe? What's the end of the universe? And that is the Big Bang. And I believe this is actually shown out in our ancient cultures through the Ouroboros. I mentioned that earlier, that the symbolism of recycle and renewal. But if you actually look closely at the depictions of this, you see two different tracks. Sometimes are represented as different colors. Sometimes it's just the depiction of the backside of the serpent. Excuse me. And then the underside of it. But I've been relating this in recent years to that scientific research that came out of Antarctica, the neutrino research, where scientists, it was a peer-reviewed published paper, were saying that the neutrinos running out of the ground in a reverse manner was indicative of a parallel universe running in reverse time. So if you have those two timelines, one running forward, one running backwards, meeting, I believe, the Ouroboros, where the head is eating the tail, that is indicative of the beginning of the universe, the end of the universe, those two parallel universes, so those two parallel timelines, so to speak, running opposite of each other, coming together, crashing together. And again, we have that recreation of the universe. And it's just really expanding upon smaller concepts. So that idea that the forest, as trees die and decay, or if life dies and decays in the forest, so springs forth new life. Well, science has shown us that this solar system that we're in right now was born out of a previous one whose sun had gone supernova, and we reformed out of that. We'll take it even further with galaxies and then the universe. So these things are very, very cyclical in nature.
1: Let's go to Aaron in Fountain Valley, California, west of the Rockies. Aaron, go ahead.
2: Hi, George. Can you hear me?
1: Yep.
2: This is very Matrix-y. Come on, Marty. Thanks, gentlemen. Mike, in heaven, everything happens at once. I read The Time Machine. I haven't seen Somewhere in Time. Richard Matheson, who wrote for The Twilight Zone, also wrote What Dreams May Come. It came to him from an account of a woman who knocks on the door, telling a man about his brother on the other side, knowing things only the two brothers knew. I like your story about your Jesus story, George. Thank you. I would buy it and read it were you ever to write and gift us with your perception and understanding of Jesus' intention. Thank you.
1: Good comments there, Michael.
0: Yeah, I believe writers like Matheson and Wells, and this will actually go back to that caller whose question I was trying to remember a couple callers ago, and others, you know, like inventors like Nikola Tesla, those that seem very, very ahead of their time in their different ideas and concepts. I believe they're tapping into what I call eternal knowledge. Carl Jung called it the collective unconscious. You have people today that study what they call the Akashic Records. And I believe what this is, if all time is concurrent, past, present, and future, that means all the knowledge of the universe, everything that will be learned, everything about the universe is here with us right now. And some people are able to tap into that knowledge and bring it back to our current time. And that might blow away a lot of modern academics and so forth. Like back in Tesla's time, he was talking about these very, very fantastical concepts, and people laughed him out of the room, but they came true. And I believe that's because he was tapping into this eternal knowledge that he could understand, but others couldn't. Same things with Wells and Matheson. They were bringing concepts and ideas that are far ahead of their time, and we're just really now catching up with.
1: Who do you think the best scientist was for time travel?
0: Well, I think Einstein certainly had put a lot of those ideas and concepts in place, because we're able to use a lot of those things now to explain wormholes, or even creating wormholes in the lab at this point. So I believe a lot of his work is still relevant, and we still use it today to travel through space. You know, the a lot of the work that, you know, even our modern scientists like Michio Kaku has been absolutely fascinating and plays into all of this.
1: Mike, always good talking to you. I'll see you at an upcoming event, no doubt. Mike Ricksecker. For Dan Galante, Tom Danheiser, Sue Trikas, Lex Lonehood, John Ladasur, Alec Fernandez, Tim Banal, George Knapp, and Richard Serrett, I'm George Norrie, somewhere out there on Coast to Coast AM. We'll see you on our next edition. Until then, be safe, everyone.

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8: President Trump says he will address the nation in a primetime speech on Thursday. Speaking from the Oval Office Tuesday, he confirmed that election integrity will be among the things that he will cover in the speech.
9: It's really big news. It's really, really big news. And our country has to shape up.
8: On Monday, MS Now reported that the president will claim that declassified intelligence reveals a foreign nation's plot to interfere in the 2020 election. Trump will reportedly be joined by FBI Director Kash Patel and Homeland Security Secretary Mark Wayne Mullen, among others. The president has repeatedly claimed that the 2020 presidential election was stolen and rigged. The U.S. blockade of the Strait of Hormuz is back in effect. That's according to U.S. Central Command. It also comes after the U.S. launched strikes against Iran for the fourth straight day. Earlier, President Trump walked back his plan to impose a 20% toll related to the strait. The president said the now axed toll fee will be replaced by investment deals that the various Gulf states will be making.

0: to the United States. Spain is headed to the World Cup final for the first time in almost two decades. Scott Carr has the latest.
1: Spain shut out France 2-0 from Arlington, Texas. Mikel Oyarzabal conveyed a first-half penalty while Pedro Porro scored in the 58th minute, ensuring a win for the Red Fury. Spain's back in the final after winning the tournament against the Netherlands in 2010. On Wednesday, Lionel Messi and the Cup's defending champs, Argentina, will try to take down Harry Kane and the team from England, who are hoping to make the final for the first time since 1966. I'm Scott Carr.
0: And one person is dead and two more are missing after a boat accident in the San Francisco Bay. The boat caught fire and sank between the Golden Gate Bridge and Alcatraz Island Tuesday. After initially reporting that 17 people on board the craft were rescued, officials now say only 16 people were recovered, while two remain unaccounted for. I'm Mark Mayfield.
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0: from the City of Angels near the Pacific Ocean. Good morning, good evening, wherever you may be across the nation, around the world. I'm George Norrie. This is Coast to Coast AM. Later tonight, the meaning of time. Here's what's happening. One person is dead, two others are missing near Alcatraz Island in San Francisco Bay after a boat with 19 people aboard capsized Tuesday afternoon. A vessel was reported to be on fire around 600 yards off Alcatraz around 3:35 p.m. Police found a capsized three-deck pontoon boat. Sad story. The U.S. Central Command said American forces launched a new round of strikes against Iran on Tuesday to degrade Tehran's ability to attack commercial shipping in the Strait of Hormuz. CENTCOM said U.S. forces resumed a naval blockade as well against vessels traveling to and from Iranian ports and coastal areas. More than 20 U.S. Navy ships and hundreds of military aircraft are currently operating across the Middle East. Let's check in with Tom Danheiser with more. Tom?
1: Well, the U.S. has restarted its blockade on Iranian ports, launched a few additional strikes on Iran, and they marked the fourth consecutive night of attacks. President Donald Trump said it will get really bad next week with strikes on Iranian bridges and power plants if Iran doesn't cut a deal. The president added, "We are being very careful with the civilian population." President Donald Trump said he has decided to replace a planned 20% fee on cargo through the Strait of Hormuz with trade and investment deals from Gulf states. This after shipping industry experts balked at the fee. Iran has not ruled out charging its own tolls for use of the Strait of Hormuz and has threatened ships that sail through the waterway without its permission. Meanwhile, Bahrain's military said it had intercepted a number of Iranian aerial attacks on Tuesday without specifying whether drones or missiles were involved. Emergency sirens, which warn of incoming attacks, were activated three times in Bahrain this morning, according to the Interior Ministry. And the price of crude oil has shot up over the last 2 days as U.S.-Iran fighting resumes, including Iranian attacks on cargo ships.
0: All right. Thank you, Tom. Dr. John Curtis is the online columnist.com. Let's get his reaction to what's been going on. John?
2: Well, what we're seeing right now is, again, a consequence of the IRGC terror group running Iran. So the, you know, Mullah government that, you know, is supposed to be led by the, you know, the son of the late Supreme Leader Ali Khamenei, you know, Muqtada Khamenei, is not really in control of the country at all. So the war that the U.S. has right now in Iran is with the IRGC. And it's very difficult, George, you know, for any conventional military to deal with this hybrid warfare that, you know, involves the same tactics that are engaged in, you know, the Houthi rebels in Yemen, you know, the Hamas in Gaza. You've seen it. Hezbollah in Beirut, and of course Kataib Hezbollah in Iraq. They all use shoulder-fired missiles and truck-based missile launchers. So it doesn't matter how many silos the U.S. hits. What matters is that these missile launchers are out there, and they can be launched from anywhere. So the U.S., unfortunately, is, you know, in this for the long haul right now, and Trump realizes that there's very little control the Mullah government, Tehran, has with the IRGC. So Trump is back to, you know, targeting, you know, radar sites and various, you know, other military installations around the coastal areas. But again, that's not going to deal with what, you know, the problem is with the IRGC. And you know, the idea that, you know, Trump was going to charge a 20% tariff or something for you know, maintaining safe passage in the strait, you know, kind of defies, you know, what the whole purpose of the mission is, and that is to open the Strait of Hormuz, you know, commercial shipping the way it was without any interference from any country. So I think we're going to be in for this tit-for-tat situation, and as Tom pointed out, Trump is giving another ultimatum to the Mullah government in Tehran that if the attacks on commercial ships don't stop, then they can expect to watch their bridges and their energy infrastructure go up in smoke. So whether that happens or not is anyone's guess. I suspect that Iran will come back to some kind of mediation. Whether that does anything, it remains to be seen. But the fact is that the IRGC is firmly in control of that Gulf region and, you know, has been firing at will at, you know, freighters and tankers. And it's going to, you know, take some work on the part of the U.S. Navy to neutralize them. So that's really where it stands right now.
0: And I feel something big is going to happen, John. Thank you. The U.S. House of Representatives has voted overwhelmingly to approve a bill that would end the practice of changing clocks twice a year and make daylight saving time permanent. The bid to end clock changing, dubbed the Sunshine Protection Act, has bipartisan support, including the backing of the president and some Democratic co-sponsors. Following the 308 to 117 tally in the House, the bill now goes to the Senate. We'll see what happens. American families are increasingly being pushed past their financial limits at the grocery checkout counter, turning to credit card debt just to keep food on the table, according to a new study. Data released from the Urban Institute found that a cumulative 32% increase in food costs over the last 5 years has pushed more than one in four working-age Americans into credit card debt just to cover their regular grocery bills. Here's Catherine Austin Fitz. Catherine, that's not good news.
3: No, it's not good news, George, particularly because we're looking in many instances at working families. And I think, yes, it's a problem that the price of food has gone up, but I think the bigger problem is for many years, decades, in fact, our income has not kept up with inflation. So we're watching a real squeeze, and that's because so much of government policy has encouraged the consolidation of the economy into sort of billionaire control. So we're looking at a real public policies in both monetary and fiscal policy to encourage deterioration in family income. The one thing I could suggest to families, because if you look at the, you know, what policymakers are saying they're going to do to lower inflation, those things are going to lower income, if not lower income more. So what's really, really important is to do everything you can to become more resilient. And I would really suggest using cash if you can, because when you use credit cards, you drain a lot of money in fees. And of course, if you don't make your monthly payment, then you're paying a fortune in interest rates. So credit cards are really a trap. And anything you can do to shop with cash, I think is really going to, you know, it's going to help a little bit because those fees are very heavy.
0: Well, the key to credit cards is to pay it off pretty darn fast. Thanks, Catherine. In a moment, Dr. Randy Shannon from criticalhealthnews.com joins us to give us some tips on how to stay around a little longer. Here's that toll-free number to ask questions, not to get on the air, but to ask help, because they have a full staff behind them right now waiting for you. 1-855-949-7234, 1-855-949-RADIO, or criticalhealthnews.com. Back with Dr. Randy Shannon in a moment on Coast to Coast AM. 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

0: And welcome back to Coast. George Norrie with you, Dr. Randy Shannon with us, an author. Her book is called Tongue Tales, A Delightful Adventure into Animal Tongues. Speaker, naturopathic doctor who believes that supplementation and natural remedies are essential when it comes to everyday health. Randy, welcome back.
1: Well, thank you, George. It's so great to be with you. George, I am in like one of your necks of the woods. Could you even guess where I might be tonight?
0: I have no idea. Where are you?
1: I actually, from Miami, flew through to Dallas, and then the connector flight to where all of the green guys are. I flew into Roswell today.
0: Really?
1: I did. So I'm kind of in your stomping ground.
0: You missed by a couple of weeks their anniversary.
1: I know. But it's actually a great town to visit. Driving through, I guess what you would kind of call the city square. It's just neat how all the businesses really step up to the plate, you know, to represent. So some of them pretty funny.
0: We're going to take calls earlier today and then next hour with Dr. Randy Shannon. So we'll get you some tips. What is it about the human body, Randy, that needs supplementation? Why do we need it?
1: Well, you know, people don't realize that. Well, think about it like this. Let's do the analogy. Can the car run if it doesn't have oil?
0: Nope.
1: And, you know, even if we see the check engine light on and then three of the tires are losing air, should we ignore that?
0: Nope.
1: No. So there's a whole bunch of moving parts that go into getting from point A to point B. You know, and Dr. Wallach was always talking about the couch potato. Even if you're a couch potato, all you have to do is have that 60 minerals and 16 vitamins and 12 amino acids and 3 essential fatty acids. And he never had it in the good and bad food list, but he talked about it, which is the cholesterol. We got to have cholesterol as well. It's a necessity for us to function properly, to have our reproductive system function properly, to have our brains function properly. It's like 20% of our body. So if you're missing any one of those ingredients, it's just like the car.
0: Is too much sometimes too much?
1: You know, the things that I use are pretty much water soluble. So my body's just going to take what it wants and get rid of the rest. And I've heard that about certain nutrients, one in particular where the doctors say 300 to 400 micrograms of it is too much because the cows died when they got 1,200 micrograms of it. And it's a certain mineral. And I say, well, we're not cows. And the science is there. It's just a lot of times it's not allowed to get out. So I've never had bad reactions with anybody except, you know, maybe sometimes they took a little too much on an empty stomach. Or their stomach wasn't really it wasn't acidic enough. And so they get a little bit of nausea, but you can undo that. You know, if you're taking some other things that aren't water soluble, yeah, sure. For sure, your body is going to not know how to handle that.
0: We're with Dr. Randy Shannon from criticalhealthnews.com. Randy, email in from Margo, one of our listeners, wants to know when the best time is to take your blood pressure. Is there one?
1: What I tell my clients is take it first time, you know, first thing in the morning, and then take it in the afternoon, take it in the evening, and get the balance out of those three. Best time probably is the morning. I think most people will go with that, but I don't subscribe to just do one or only just do it at one time because you have lots of things going on. But yes, I would say If somebody wants me to pick one, I'll go with morning, but I like the medium of three.
0: She asked a question about dental CT scans, and after doing 2 years of pre-dent, I can tell you that this new technology is wonderful. They really help dentists. What do you think?
1: Anything that's helpful. There was a documentary that came out a few years ago, and actually one of the people very involved in that became a client of mine, and shout out if he's listening. We had a fantastic conversation. He was a super interesting person. And it talked about how the mouth is just so incredibly important. And I say that anyway, because I every single day I'm doing face, tongue, and fingernail analyses. But they talked about digging in and being less invasive. Less is definitely more. But yeah, the CT scan, that's going to reveal what a traditional x-ray can miss. And so it'll see the bone loss around the teeth. It'll see cracks, fractures, impacted wisdom teeth. I don't like root canals personally. I think it should, my personal opinion, should never be done. It's interesting because when they looked at people that had a root canal, say on the right side of their mouth, if they developed cancer later, it was on the right side of the body, typically in the right breast. So, and it was, I think that what I'm telling you there was 100%. And if he's listening, he can pop me a text right now and I would be able to have a thumbs up or thumbs down on that. But yeah.
0: What do you recommend? Pull the tooth instead?
1: Yes, that would be what I would say. I'm not a dentist, so all the dentists listening to this are going to like freak out that I'm jumping into that. But my personal opinion would be just pull it and let that heal. And if you had a root canal, you also, if they're drilling into that, it has to be left open to heal. You can't immediately stuff something in there because you're trapping the bacteria in it and it has no place to go. And that's why people that have had root canals get sick, whether it's today or 5 years from now, because that bacteria has festered in there and it had no place to escape. And so that's a real problem.
0: And you're not a fan of peanut butter, are you?
1: Not at all. Dr. Wallach and I had that conversation that we didn't feel like Jimmy Carter was actually eating the peanuts that was getting sold to the mass public, because what the public gets is peanuts that have sat in moisture and then they develop mold, which is super toxic to us. And I can tell you time after time after time with clients, people will say, well, I have cysts on my liver. I have a lot of pain. I'm getting nauseated. Of course, the skin changes. And my first go-to question always is, are you eating peanuts? And the answer, almost 100% of the time, if not 100% of the time, has been yes. And a couple of them said every night. So it's a daily. So they're just really damaging the liver.
0: I like peanut butter, Randy. What am I going to do?
1: I love it too. I do. Who didn't grow up with peanut butter and jelly?
0: We all did.
1: And Wonder Bread. But if you look at the ingredients from back then to the ingredients now in that Wonder Bread, it's far different. Most of the things that are in there have been banned in other countries. America really needs to step up to the plate. Not only like what Catherine said, use your cash. We can't just keep saying these things and expect our country to change if we don't actually do them. We can't expect the body to change if we don't actually throw some of these things out. I love peanut butter. Grow your own peanuts. Don't let them sit in moisture. Then there won't be a mold. If you can't do that, don't eat them. There's different kinds of butters out there. Cashew butters, almond butters. I don't even know what else there is, but there's really good. You can make it out of anything, literally anything. Tree nuts is the best.
0: Your book is called Tongue Tales, A Delightful Adventure into Animal Tongues. Tell me about that.
1: The book is on Amazon. It became a bestseller, a children's bestseller. I got a text about 1 month after we published it, and it became a bestseller in the children's world. So I would say newborn to up to about 10 is going to be a cutoff, maybe 9. It's just whimsical, looking at a bunch of animals all the way through. They're really cute. We made everything adorable, and every one of their tongues is sticking out. And at the end of the book, we talk about you, the listener, the child, go look in the mirror and stick out your own tongue. And that can just be, you know, cute and fun with mom or dad. Go look at the mirror and see what you see. You have to understand that the tongue is telling a story. It's telling the condition of digestion, the lymphatic system, the spleen, the liver, the gallbladder, the heart, the hormones, whether they have candida or not. You know, it's just all in there, and there's more. And so we want kids to start learning at such a young age so that when they become adults, they're not like, at 20, I didn't know anything about this. So we don't even look at our own bodies, let alone know to look at them.
0: How old were you when you became a naturopathic doctor?
1: I was in, well, I'm 58 now, so I was in my very early 40s. But I had been in health and nutrition on and off since I was 18, 19, somewhere in that range.
0: So you knew what you were doing.
1: Well, every time you spend more time in your niche or your trade, you get better and better. And now I feel like I can do it all in my sleep, and I love it. And everywhere I go, I was at dinner tonight with a group of people, and the guy that I was sitting next to holds his fingers out, and he says, "What do you see?" So you can just learn to do it on the spot. We do teach that in a masterclass.
0: We're going to come back in a moment with Dr. Randy Shannon from criticalhealthnews.com and take your phone calls. And we'll take calls next hour as well, so you don't miss out. Jump aboard, ask a question, and let's get you taken care of.
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1: State regulators have denied NSTAR's request for advanced approval of its proposed $240 million Cook Inlet gas storage project. The Regulatory Commission of Alaska denied the request, saying it lacked enough information to decide if the investment is prudent. The board cited multiple unresolved issues and said there's just not enough evidence that advanced approval is necessary to secure financing. The new off-road vehicle park in Juneau could see its first trail open by September. That's according to the director of Parks and Rec for the city and borough of Juneau. It could house around 9 miles of trails once it's completed. And the Fairbanks Fire Department continues to investigate a fatal fire where a victim was taken to a local hospital and later died. The Fairbanks City Fire Chief says they're still working to determine what caused the fire and where it started. He added the process could take weeks, months, maybe even years. I'm Monica Nelson.
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1: And welcome back to Coast, George Norrie with you, along with Dr. Randy Shannon from criticalhealthnews.com. And here's that number to call for assistance. She's got an army behind her. 1-855-949-7234. 1-855-949-RADIO. Randy, what was it that got you involved in health?
7: I just always had a passion for it. You know, back in the day, it was like Jack LaLanne. You saw how amazing he looked. And later on, it was all of the workout videos. And then when I got into radio, because I'm a former Fox affiliate talk show host, I did that for 8 years. We had really amazing guests on, like Patricia Bragg, Bragg's Apple Cider Vinegar. Yep. I think we had her on like three times.
1: She was one of the good ones.
7: Yes. And she was just so interesting at her age. I think she was born in like 1925, maybe. Yeah,
1: she's not with us anymore.
7: Yeah. And so she was just amazing. She grew all of her own food. She had water. She swam in it every single day in her backyard, but it was a lake. It was her own. And she was just very active. So it's interesting to see, you know, there's bodybuilders. You can see these videos out there where they're eating 25, 30, 100 eggs a day. They're natural bodybuilders. I mean, that does sound very excessive and it's near impossible to do, but they're doing it. And they look amazing. So that totally defies these people that say eggs are the enemy. I just don't buy into that. And I knew that the body could rebuild itself. And I think most people don't realize that. And I think that they're not taught that. And I think the medical world makes you think differently, like everything is progressive, but the body is actually constantly rebuilding itself. The skin renews, the gut lining can actually replace itself in just a few days. So think of whoever's listening in the audience that has these gut issues, it can replace itself. Even the bones are continuing to remodel. And we have seen that where we've worked on people that were bone on bone. And 6 months later, you can literally see it in an X-ray, the cartilage that regrew. People have to think about it, step back and think about it, because if it was really dead in there, there would be some real, not just the pain, but this would turn into something else really bad. But they have to give it the building blocks that it needs.
1: You know the name Joey Chestnut?
7: No. Who is that?
1: He is the constant winner of the Nathan's Hot Dog Eating Contest on July 4th.
7: Is he healthy? Is he a healthy guy?
1: This is my question. This guy ate 66 hot dogs and buns a few days ago on July 4th. Is that healthy? 66 hot dogs and buns?
7: That is not healthy. I guarantee that is not healthy. And if you followed him, he probably threw up later, is my guess. All of it. It's really hard on the body. Absolutely hard. That's terrible. And the ingredients in those hot dogs was probably not great either. I'm very particular about my sourcing.
1: All right, we're going to take calls right now with Dr. Randy Shannon. We'll do it next hour as well. Let's start with Harry in Port Huron, Michigan. Welcome to the show. Hi, Harry.
8: Hey, George. I have a neighbor. He has something called venous insufficiency. And I want to see if Randy has any ideas. I'd like to see him in a lot better health and being able to walk again.
1: Venous insufficiency. What is that, Randy?
7: We've had so many clients with that, and we have incredible success with that as well. And what happens is when the veins, usually in the legs, that's why they get all the pain, they have trouble carrying the blood back to the heart. There's tiny one-way valves inside the veins, and they become weak or damaged. And that's what allows the blood to pool in the lower legs instead of flowing upward. And so that can be very painful. They can get something as simple as just a leg cramp. They can have itching, real minor things, but then they can have really aching and heavy legs. Before I was a naturopathic doctor, my grandmother had something very similar to that. And I just remember the agony that she was in. And I wish I had known when I was younger, when I witnessed her going through that. But, you know, the simple things, the things that just, you know, are quick and easy for everybody, walk regularly to activate those calf muscles. That's more of an exterior, elevating the legs when possible, wear the compression stockings. They've probably figured all of that out. But really what they have to do is really clean up the blood on the inside of the body and any blockages and things that are in the way. And they have to stay on a program for multiple months, maybe even well over a year, to really get that to function right. But the brain will see that and go, oh, okay, I can fix this.
1: What causes the vein walls to weaken so much?
7: Oh my gosh, it can literally lack a mineral.

0: real butter. So why did I use that? I don't know. I took those same bad habits with me. So, you know, they say it's standing, sitting for long periods of time. I actually bring it back to deficiency. Deficiency of the vitamins, the minerals, the amino acids, the essential fatty acids, and also sabotage on the body. You know, you can't sit and beat the body up and not give it what it needs, those vitamins, minerals, amino acids, but then giving it all the bad things that it actually doesn't want. It doesn't want the fried foods. It doesn't want you reaching for the chocolate bar. It really wants you reaching for what's healthy. We have to, George, do the things for longevity and less pain at the later stages of life. We have to do it now. And this is everybody. And it's really common sense, but we just don't implement it. Eat real food. Try to get as close to nature as possible and minimize all those processed foods, because that's where, George, the bulk of the junk is getting in. And then they don't have any of the minerals.
1: What's causing so many people to pass away, Randy, at 44, 50? It's crazy.
0: Yeah. They're not protecting one of their biggest muscles, which is the heart. Getting all the bad foods. They're not, you know, they are couch potatoes. There's so many shows on, you know, Netflix and Prime and Paramount and all these different platforms. And I'm not saying that they're terrible. Some of them are really, really interesting. But you do have to get up, go walk after your meals, spend time in the sun. It was never the enemy that they always told us it was. You don't need the chemicals. You don't need the sunscreens. They said there was articles years ago and everybody ignored it or didn't see it. And it said that those cause cancer. So we are like plants. We got to get sun. We have to prioritize sleep. People are not doing that. I'm one of them right now, George. I'm running on 2 hours of sleep. And we heal when we sleep. So we have to prioritize that. Relationships in our life got to be healthy. If you have a ton of stress, that's going to cause cortisol levels to go up. Very unhealthy. So you have to learn how to manage the stress, whether it's prayer, meditation, gratitude, time outside, time outdoors, get some hobbies that you love. And then don't smoke, don't vape. Just because it's a fad, don't do it. It's not going to do any favor. Limit alcohol or don't drink it at all. I think it's something like one drink, George.
1: One drink of what?
0: Any alcohol. It takes the liver maybe a day or two to actually recover from that.
1: Let's go to Joe in Boston. Welcome to the program. Go ahead, Joe.
2: Hi, George. I wanted to again thank Tom and thank everybody. I now have restrictive lung disease. My cancer's getting a little better, but now I have restrictive lung disease and I have AFib. So that's the first thing. Randy, I have two things. I understand your views, but people aren't going to do that. All our foods and our meats have this stuff in, and people like to have these things. I wish you would make meals or somehow get stuff started with good food. People like good meats and peanut butter. I love organic peanut butter. And my second question, I'll take it off the air. Like John from my friend John Potter, who likes me. Does your fee include you sending the people vitamins? Because if I can get some help, I would like to see you. Does that include the vitamins and the stuff like that?
0: I don't know what you need in particular until I take a look at you. And my programs are months long. A consultation's, you know, just that, a consultation. But my tongue analysis is 3 or 4 months, and my full analysis is 5 months. And then if we're dealing with something like a cancer or, you know, anything autoimmune. And I have a client who sent me a text. I hope that I can find this in lightning speed. I'm going to read a text. Yes, here it is. He sent me this text while I was at dinner. He said, I had a CT scan and it all came back clear. No cancer. Thank you for your help. So, you know, if people think that it doesn't work, the body heals. This guy is a client and he sent me that while I was at dinner. He got his scan back. So, you know, my fee is for months and months of appointments. So I have year-long programs. So what

0: do you need? I don't know until we actually take a look. Nobody comes to me. All my appointments are virtual. Stay in your home. Enjoy your life. You do not need to come to Florida because you're not gonna, you're not, I'm there most of the time, but we don't meet in a clinic environment. And by the way, we picked up our 22nd country last
1: For
0: week.
1: you.
0: We had a couple come on from Uruguay.
1: What about organic peanut butter?
0: The problem isn't that it's organic or not organic. It's was it grown in moisture where it sat and grew the mold? If you know for sure that it didn't have the mold, I listen, George, I want to wave my magic wand, just like the caller said, you know, can't you make it? So the rules of life are the rules of life. I can only follow those rules of life and I can lead to the water, but I cannot make people drink. It may not all be fun. It may not all be fun, but it eliminates so much pain and agony if you do it right.
1: Big time. Let's go to Tim in Kentucky, east of the Rockies. Tim, go ahead.
2: Howdy, folks. How's it going?
1: Good, Tim. Thank you.
0: Great.
2: Good. I have retinitis pigmentosa, and it's a degenerative disease of the retina. And it stems, I have actually Usher syndrome, so I know specifically the cause of my RP. I've lost over 90% of my photoreceptors, and I fully agree that the body is miraculous and, you know, does and can and does, you know, restore itself. But this is something that's, of course, menacing to a lot of people, unfortunately. What would be something, you know, organic or homeopathic that you would kind of maybe direct somebody towards along the lines of what you specialize in?
1: Would Luton
2: And I
1: work for
2: think.
1: him?
0: Yes, it would. And here's the thing, and he may have already taken that. And I feel like I've actually spoke to somebody. Well, I don't, what was your first name, sir?
1: It's Tim.
0: Tim. He may be somebody that we've actually spoke to on the phone, that didn't schedule with us, and he has went everywhere and scheduled with everyone. And I don't know if it was Tim or not, but why not schedule with me, the naturopathic doctor? That's what I would say, because this is something that's been going on, you know, for a long time. And it's where the vision definitely slowly declines. And then, you know, you get, it starts with things like night blindness. That might be the first symptom that people get, difficulty seeing in the dim light. And the vision can change over that. And they're saying that there's over 80 genes in the body. I don't know if this is true or not, but what they say is 80 genes in the body have been linked to different forms of that. And so what I would do is massively go at the body with nutrients, because and cleaning up the diet and cleaning up the bad things out of it. And you know, even if we can't fully reverse it, then how about we just get you as best as we possibly can so that you're not suffering as much.
1: Does the body repair itself quickly?
0: So basically what I tell my clients, because this is how we see it, when I look and I do the face, tongue, and the fingernail analysis, what we typically see, and this is real and it's documented when we meet with the clients over and over and over, is, you know, month one, we're going to see a few changes. It's not like crazy drastic. But if you've been so depleted for 10, 20, 30, 40, 50 years, people need to be realistic. It's not going to, you can't snap a finger and it's going to be great overnight. You have to be realistic. 3 to 4 months is what I say it takes to kind of refill the storage bins. What are those? Those are your organs. Those are your kidneys, the liver, you know, the spleen, fill in the blank. And it takes about 5 to 6 months to really, like, really have amazing turnaround. And when somebody schedules with me, we know exactly what's going on and we track it the whole way.
1: We're going to come back in a moment. We've got an hour to go of calls with Dr. Randy Shannon from CriticalHealthNews.com and you.
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1: Your wife gasps. 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
11: Senate Democrats have blocked a $1 trillion defense bill. The National Defense Authorization Act needed 60 votes to pass on Tuesday, but fell short after Democrats lined up against the bill. Four senators missed the vote, including Republican Mitch McConnell of Kentucky and Democrat John Fetterman of Pennsylvania. The annual defense bill is usually passed with bipartisan support, but Democrats are reportedly blocking the bill to protest the Iran war. ICE agents are being told to cease most vehicle stops for the foreseeable future. More from Mark Mayfield.
12: That's according to multiple reports citing federal sources. This comes after two deadly shootings involving agents happened in less than a week. Monday in Maine, a 26-year-old man from Columbia was shot and killed after officials said he allegedly drove in the direction of an agent. That happened just days after a Mexican immigrant was fatally shot during a traffic stop in Houston. In both instances, officials said the men killed were not the intended targets. The move to end vehicle stops will only be temporary until ICE agents receive new training. I'm Mark Mayfield.
11: President Trump has paid E. Jean Carroll the $5 million court judgment that he owes her. More from Sarah Lee Kessler.
13: The New York writer has collected the money more than 3 years after a Manhattan jury found Trump liable for sexually abusing her decades ago and then defaming her when she went public with it in 2019. The funds were being held in an escrow account, and with interest, Carroll has collected more than $5.6 million. Trump claims he didn't know Carroll, despite photos that show otherwise, and that he didn't commit any wrongdoing. I'm Sarah Lee Kessler.
11: R. Kelly is asking President Trump to commute his 30-year prison sentence. The disgraced R&B star made the formal request for clemency, stopping short of seeking a full pardon. I'm Michael Kastner.
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0: the City of Angels near the Pacific Ocean. Good morning, good evening, wherever you may be across the nation, around the world. I'm George Norrie. This is Coast to Coast AM. Later tonight, the meaning of time. Here's what's happening. One person is dead, two others are missing near Alcatraz Island in San Francisco Bay after a boat with 19 people aboard capsized Tuesday afternoon. A vessel was reported to be on fire around 600 yards off Alcatraz around 3:35 p.m. Police found a capsized three-deck pontoon boat. Sad story. The U.S. Central Command said American forces launched a new round of strikes against Iran on Tuesday to degrade Tehran's ability to attack commercial shipping in the Strait of Hormuz. CENTCOM said U.S. forces resumed a naval blockade as well against vessels traveling to and from Iranian ports and coastal areas. More than 20 U.S. Navy ships and hundreds of military aircraft are currently operating across the Middle East. Let's check in with Tom Danheiser with more. Tom?
1: Well, the U.S. has restarted its blockade on Iranian ports, launched a few additional strikes on Iran, and they marked the fourth consecutive night of attacks. President Donald Trump said it will get really bad next week with strikes on Iranian bridges and power plants if Iran doesn't cut a deal. The president added, "We are being very careful with the civilian population." President Donald Trump said he has decided to replace a planned 20% fee on cargo through the Strait of Hormuz with trade and investment deals from Gulf states. This after shipping industry experts balked at the fee. Iran has not ruled out charging its own tolls for use of the Strait of Hormuz and has threatened ships that sail through the waterway without its permission. Meanwhile, Bahrain's military said it had intercepted a number of Iranian aerial attacks on Tuesday without specifying whether drones or missiles were involved. Emergency sirens, which warn of incoming attacks, were activated three times in Bahrain this morning, according to the Interior Ministry. And the price of crude oil has shot up over the last 2 days as U.S.-Iran fighting resumes, including Iranian attacks on cargo ships.
0: All right. Thank you, Tom. Dr. John Curtis is the online columnist.com. Let's get his reaction to what's been going on. John?
2: Well, what we're seeing right now is, again, a consequence of the IRGC terror group running Iran. So the, you know, Mullah government that, you know, is supposed to be led by the, you know, the new, the son of the late Supreme Leader Ali Khamenei, you know, Muqtada Khamenei, is not really in control of the country at all. So the war that the U.S. has right now in Iran is with the IRGC. And it's very difficult, George, you know, for any conventional military to deal with this hybrid warfare that, you know, involves the same tactics that are engaged in, you know, the Houthi rebels in Yemen, you know, the Hamas in Gaza. You've seen it. Hezbollah in Beirut, and of course Kataib Hezbollah in Iraq. They all use shoulder-fired missiles and truck-based missile launchers. So it doesn't matter how many silos the U.S. hits. What matters is that these missile launchers are out there, and they can be launched from anywhere. So the U.S., unfortunately, is, you know, in this for the long haul right now, and Trump realizes that there's very little control the Mullah government in Tehran has with the IRGC. So Trump is back to, you know, targeting, you know, radar sites and various, you know, other military installations around the coastal areas. But again, that's not going to deal with what, you know, the problem is with the IRGC. And you know, the idea that, you know, Trump was going to charge a 20% tariff or something for you know, maintaining safe passage in the Strait, you know, kind of defies, you know, what the whole purpose of the mission is, and that is to open the Strait of Hormuz, you know, commercial shipping the way it was without any interference from any country. So I think we're going to be in for this tit-for-tat situation, and as Tom pointed out, Trump is giving another ultimatum to the Mullah government in Tehran, that if some the attacks on commercial ships don't stop, then they can expect to watch their bridges and their energy infrastructure go up in smoke. So whether that happens or not is anyone's guess. I suspect that Iran will come back to some kind of mediation. Whether that does anything, it remains to be seen. But the fact is that the IRGC is firmly in control of that Gulf region and, you know, has been firing at will at, you know, freighters and tankers. And it's going to, you know, take some work on the part of the U.S. Navy to neutralize them. So that's really where it stands right now.
0: And I feel something big is going to happen, John. Thank you. The U.S. House of Representatives has voted overwhelmingly to approve a bill that would end the practice of changing clocks twice a year and make daylight saving time permanent. The bid to end clock changing, dubbed the Sunshine Protection Act, has bipartisan support, including the backing of the president and some Democratic co-sponsors. Following the 308 to 117 tally in the House, the bill now goes to the Senate. We'll see what happens. American families are increasingly being pushed past their financial limits at the grocery checkout counter, turning to credit card debt just to keep food on the table, according to a new study. Data released from the Urban Institute found that a cumulative 32% increase in food costs over the last 5 years has pushed more than one in four working-age Americans into credit card debt just to cover their regular grocery bills. Here's Catherine Austin Fitz. Catherine, that's not good news.
3: No, it's not good news, George, particularly because we're looking in many instances at working families. And I think, yes, it's a problem that the price of food has gone up. But I think the bigger problem is for many years, decades, in fact, our income has not kept up with inflation. So we're watching a real squeeze. And that's because so much of government policy has encouraged the consolidation of the economy into sort of billionaire control. So we're looking at a real public policies in both monetary and fiscal policy to encourage deterioration in family income. The one thing I could suggest to families, because if you look at the you know, what policymakers are saying they're going to do to lower inflation, those things are going to lower income, if not lower income more. So what's really, really important is to do everything you can to become more resilient. And I would really suggest using cash if you can, because when you use credit cards, you drain a lot of money in fees. And of course, if you don't make your monthly payment, then you're paying a fortune in interest rates. So credit cards are really a trap. And anything you can do to shop with cash, I think is really going to, you know, it's going to help a little bit because those fees are very heavy.
0: Well, the key to credit cards is to pay it off pretty darn fast. Thanks, Catherine. 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
0: And welcome back to Coast, George Norrie with you, Dr. Randy Shannon with us, an author. Her book is called Tongue Tales, A Delightful Adventure into Animal Tongues. Speaker, naturopathic doctor who believes that supplementation and natural remedies are essential when it comes to everyday health. Randy, welcome back.
7: Well, thank you, George. It's so great to be with you. George, I am in like one of your necks of the woods. Could you even guess where I might be tonight?
0: I have no idea. Where are you?
7: I actually, from Miami, flew through to Dallas, and then the connector flight to where all of the green guys are. I flew into Roswell today.
0: Really?
7: I did. So I'm kind of in your stomping ground.
0: You missed anniversary.
7: I know. But it's actually a great town to visit. Driving through, I guess, what you would kind of call the city square. It's just neat how all the businesses really step up to the plate, you know, to represent. So some of them pretty funny.
0: We're going to take calls earlier today and then next hour with Dr. Randy Shannon, so we'll get you some tips. What is it about the human body, Randy, that needs supplementation? Why do we need it?
7: Well, you know, people don't realize that. Well, think about it like this. Let's do the analogy. Can the car run if it doesn't have oil?
0: Nope.
7: And, you know, even if we see the check engine light on and then three of the tires are losing air, should we ignore that?
0: Nope.
7: No. So there's a whole bunch of moving parts that go into getting from point A to point B. You know, and Dr. Wallach was always talking about the couch potato. Even if you're a couch potato, all you have to do is have that 60 minerals and 16 vitamins and 12 amino acids and 3 essential fatty acids. And he never had it in the good and bad food list, but he talked about it, which is the cholesterol. We got to have cholesterol as well. It's a necessity for us to function properly, to have our reproductive system function properly, to have our brains function properly. It's like 20% of our body. So if you're missing any one of those ingredients, it's just like the car.
0: Is too much sometimes too much?
7: You know, the things that I use are pretty much water soluble. So my body's just going to take what it wants and get rid of the rest. And I've heard that about certain nutrients, one in particular where the doctors say 300 to 400 micrograms of it is too much because the cows died when they got 1,200 micrograms of it. And it's a certain mineral. And I say, well, we're not cows. And the science is there. It's just a lot of times it's not allowed to get out. So I've never had bad reactions with anybody except, you know, maybe sometimes they took a little too much on an empty stomach. Or their stomach wasn't really it wasn't acidic enough. And so they get a little bit of nausea, but you can undo that. You know, if you're taking some other things that aren't water soluble, yeah, sure. For sure. Your body is going to not know how to handle that.
0: With Dr. Randy Shannon from criticalhealthnews.com. Randy, email in from Margo, one of our listeners, wants to know when the best time is to take your blood pressure. Is there one?
7: What I tell my clients is take it first thing in the morning, And then take it in the afternoon, take it in the evening, and get the balance out of those three. Best time probably is the morning. I think most people will go with that, but I don't subscribe to just do one or only just do it at one time because you have lots of things going on. But yes, I would say if somebody wants me to pick one, I'll go with morning, but I like the medium of three.
0: She asked a question about dental CT scans, and after doing 2 years of pre-dent, I can tell you that this new technology is wonderful. They really help dentists. What do you think?
7: Anything that's helpful. There was a documentary that came out a few years ago, and actually one of the people very involved in that became a client of mine. And shout out if he's listening. We had a fantastic conversation. He was a super interesting person. And it talked about how the mouth is just so incredibly important. And I say that anyway, because I every single day I'm doing face, tongue, and fingernail analyses. But they talked about digging in and being less invasive. Less is definitely more. But yeah, the CT scan, that's going to reveal what a traditional X-ray can miss. And so it'll see the bone loss around the teeth. It'll see cracks, fractures, impacted wisdom teeth. I don't like root canals personally. I think it should, my personal opinion, should never be done. It's interesting because when they looked at people that had a root canal, say on the right side of their mouth, if they developed cancer later, it was on the right side of the body, typically in the right breast. So, and it was, I think that what I'm telling you there was 100%. And if he's listening, he can pop me a text right now and I would be able to have a thumbs up or thumbs down on that. But yeah.
0: What do you recommend? Pull the tooth instead?
7: Yes, that would be what I would say. I'm not a dentist. So all the dentists listening to this are going to like freak out that I'm jumping into that. But my personal opinion would be just pull it and let that heal. And if you had a root canal, you also, if they're drilling into that, it has to be left open to heal. You can't immediately stuff something in there because you're trapping the bacteria in it and it has no place to go. And that's why people that have had root canals get sick, whether it's today or 5 years from now, because that bacteria has festered in there and it had no place to escape. And so that's a real problem.
0: And you're not a fan of peanut butter, are you?
7: Not at all. Dr. Wallach and I had that conversation that we didn't feel like Jimmy Carter was actually eating the peanuts that was getting sold to the mass public, because what the public gets is peanuts that have sat in moisture and then they develop mold, which is super toxic to us. And I can tell you time after time after time with clients, people will say, well, I have cysts on my liver. I have a lot of pain. I'm getting nauseated. Of course, the skin changes. And my first go-to question always is, are you eating peanuts? And the answer almost 100% of the time, if not 100% of the time, has been yes. And a couple of them said every night. So it's a daily. So they're just really damaging the liver.
0: I like peanut butter, Randy. What am I going to do?
7: I love it too. I do. Who didn't grow up with peanut butter and jelly?
0: We all did.
7: And Wonder Bread. But if you look at the ingredients from back then to the ingredients now in that Wonder Bread, it's far different. Most of the things that are in there have been banned in other countries. America really needs to step up to the plate. Not only like what Catherine said, use your cash. We can't just keep saying these things and expect our country to change if we don't actually do them. We can't expect the body to change if we don't actually throw some of these things out. I love peanut butter. Grow your own peanuts. Don't let them sit in moisture. Then there won't be a mold. If you can't do that, don't eat them. There's different kinds of butters out there. Cashew butters, almond butters. I don't even know what else there is, but there's really good. You can make it out of anything, literally anything. Tree nuts is the best.
0: Your book is called Tongue Tales, A Delightful Adventure into Animal Tongues. Tell me about that.
7: The book is on Amazon. It became a bestseller, a children's bestseller. I got a text about 1 month after we published it, and it became a bestseller in the children's world. So I would say newborn to up to about 10 is going to be a cutoff, maybe 9. It's just whimsical, looking at a bunch of animals all the way through. They're really cute. We made everything adorable, and every one of their tongues is sticking out. And at the end of the book, we talk about you, the listener, the child, go look in the mirror and stick out your own tongue. And that can just be, you know, cute and fun with mom or dad. Go look at the mirror and see what you see. You have to understand that the tongue is telling a story. It's telling the condition of digestion, the lymphatic system, the spleen, the liver, the gallbladder, the heart, the hormones, whether they have candida or not. You know, it's just all in there, and there's more. And so we want kids to start learning at such a young age so that when they become adults, they're not like at 20, I didn't know anything about this. So we don't even look at our own bodies, let alone know to look at them.
0: How old were you when you became a naturopathic doctor?
7: I was in, I'm 58 now, so I was in my very early 40s. But I had been in health and nutrition on and off since I was 18, 19, somewhere in that range.
0: So you knew what you were doing.
7: Well, every time you spend more time in your niche or your trade, you get better and better. And now I feel like I can do it all in my sleep, and I love it. And everywhere I go, I was at dinner tonight with a group of people, and the guy that I was sitting next to holds his fingers out, and he says, "What do you see?" So you can just learn to do it on the spot. We do teach that in a masterclass.
0: We're going to come back in a moment with Dr. Randy Shannon from criticalhealthnews.com and take your phone calls. And we'll take calls next hour as well, so you don't miss out. Jump aboard, ask a question, and let's get you taken care of.
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1: State regulators have denied NSTAR's request for advanced approval of its proposed $240 million Cook Inlet gas storage project. The Regulatory Commission of Alaska denied the request, saying it lacked enough information to decide if the investment is prudent. The board cited multiple unresolved issues and said there's just not enough evidence that advanced approval is necessary to secure financing. The new off-road vehicle park in Juneau could see its first trail open by September. That's according to the director of Parks and Rec for the city and borough of Juneau. It could house around 9 miles of trails once it's completed. And the Fairbanks Fire Department continues to investigate a fatal fire where a victim was taken to a local hospital and later died. The Fairbanks City Fire Chief says they're still working to determine what caused the fire and where it started. He added the process could take weeks, months, maybe even years. I'm Monica Nelson.
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0: And welcome back to Coast, George Norrie with you, along with Dr. Randy Shannon from criticalhealthnews.com. And here's that number to call for assistance. She's got an army behind her. 1-855-949-7234. 1-855-949-RADIO. Randy, what was it that got you involved in health?
1: I just always had a passion for it. You know, back in the day, it was like Jack LaLanne. You saw how amazing he looked. And later on, it was all of the workout videos. And then when I got into radio, because I'm a former Fox affiliate talk show host, I did that for 8 years. We had really amazing guests on, like Patricia Bragg, Bragg's Apple Cider Vinegar. Yep. I think we had her on like 3 times.
0: She was one of the good ones.
1: Yes. And she was just so interesting at her age. I think she was born in like 1925, maybe. Yeah,
0: she's not with us anymore.
1: Yeah. And so she was just amazing. She grew all of her own food. She had water. She swam in it every single day in her backyard, but it was a lake. It was her own. And she was just very active. So it's interesting to see, you know, there's bodybuilders. You can see these videos out there where they're eating 25, 30, 100 eggs a day. They're natural bodybuilders. I mean, that does sound very excessive and it's near impossible to do, but they're doing it and they look amazing. So that totally defies these people that say eggs are the enemy. I just don't buy into that. And I knew that the body could rebuild itself. And I think most people don't realize that. And I think that they're not taught that. And I think the medical world makes you think differently, like everything is progressive, but the body is actually constantly rebuilding itself. The skin renews, the gut lining can actually replace itself in just a few days. So think of whoever's listening in the audience that has these gut issues, it can replace itself. Even the bones are continuing to remodel. And we have seen that where we've worked on people that were bone on bone. And 6 months later, you can literally see it in an X-ray, the cartilage that regrew. People have to think about it, step back and think about it, because if it was really dead in there, there would be some real, not just the pain, but this would turn into something else really bad. But they have to give it the building blocks that it needs.
0: You know the name Joey Chestnut?
1: No. Who is that?
0: He is the constant winner of the Nathan's Hot Dog Eating Contest on July 4th.
1: Is he healthy? Is he a healthy guy?
0: This is my question. This guy ate 66 hot dogs and buns a few days ago on July 4th. Is that healthy? 66 hot dogs and buns?
1: That is not healthy. I guarantee that is not healthy. And I, if you followed him, he probably threw up later, is my guess. All of it. It's really hard on the body. Absolutely hard. That's terrible. And the ingredients in those hot dogs was probably not great either. I'm very particular about my sourcing.
0: All right, we're going to take calls right now with Dr. Randy Shannon. We'll do it next hour as well. Let's start with Harry in Port Huron, Michigan. Welcome to the show. Hi, Harry.
2: Hey, George. I have a neighbor. He has something called venous insufficiency. And I want to see if Randy has any ideas. I'd like to see him in a lot better health and being able to walk again.
0: Venous insufficiency. What is that, Randy?
1: We've had so many clients with that, and we have incredible success with that as well. And what happens is when the veins, usually in the legs, that's why they get all the pain, they have trouble carrying the blood back to the heart. There's tiny one-way valves inside the veins, and they become weak or damaged. And that's what allows the blood to pool in the lower legs instead of flowing upward. And so that can be very painful. They can get something as simple as just a leg cramp. They can have itching, real minor things, but then they can have really aching and heavy legs. Before I was a naturopathic doctor, my grandmother had something very similar to that. And I just remember the agony that she was in. And I wish I had known when I was younger, when I witnessed her going through that. But, you know, the simple things, the things that just you know, are quick and easy for everybody. Walk regularly to activate those calf muscles. That's more of an exterior, elevating the legs when possible, wear the compression stockings. They've probably figured all of that out. But really what they have to do is really clean up the blood on the inside of the body and any blockages and things that are in the way. And they have to stay on a program for multiple months, maybe even well over a year, to really get that to function right. But the brain will see that and go, oh, okay, I can fix this.
0: What causes the vein walls to weaken so much?
1: Oh my gosh, it can literally lack a mineral is probably the main thing. So, you know, and that can actually happen to anybody if they're not getting the nutrients that they need. Medical doctors will say it's, you know, it could be a family history or, but listen, what mom and dad did doesn't have anything to do with you unless you took the same bad habits with you. You know, when I left my house, I like to use this example. We used Country Crock at home. And so when I left, I used Country Crock also. But if you look at that label, it says it's about 80% oil. It's not butter. It's not real butter. So why did I use that?

fried foods. It doesn't want you reaching for the chocolate bar. It really wants you reaching for what's healthy. We have to, George, do the things for longevity and less pain at the later stages of life. We have to do it now. And this is everybody. And it's really common sense, but we just don't implement it. Eat real food. Try to get as close to nature as possible.

0: processed foods because that's where, George, the bulk of the junk is getting in, and then they don't have any of the minerals.
1: What's causing so many people to pass away, Randy, at 44, 50? It's crazy.
0: Yeah. They're not protecting their one of their biggest muscles, which is the heart. Getting all the bad foods. They're not, you know, they are couch potatoes. There's so many shows on, you know, we got to get sun. We have to prioritize sleep. People are not doing that. I'm one of them right now, George. I'm running on 2 hours of sleep, and we heal when we sleep. So we have to prioritize that. Relationships in our life got to be healthy. If you have a ton of stress, that's going to cause cortisol levels to go up, very unhealthy. So you have to learn how to manage the stress, whether it's prayer, meditation, gratitude, time outside, time outdoors, get some hobbies that you love, and then don't smoke, don't vape. Just because it's a fad, don't do it. It's not going to do any favor. Limit alcohol or don't drink it at all. I think it's something like one drink, George.
1: One drink of what?
0: Any alcohol. It takes the liver maybe a day or two to actually recover from that.
1: Let's go to Joe in Boston. Welcome to the program. Go ahead, Joe.
2: Hi, George. I wanted to again thank Tom and thank everybody. I now have restrictive lung disease. My cancer's getting a little better, but now I have restrictive lung disease and I have AFib. So that's the first thing. Randy, I have two things. I understand your views, but people aren't going to do that. All our foods and our meats have this stuff in, and people like to have these things. I wish you would make meals or get somehow get stuff started with good food. People like good meats and peanut butter. I love organic peanut butter. And my second question, I'll take it off the air, like John from my friend John Potter, who likes me. Does your fee include you sending the people vitamins? Because if I can get some help, I would like to see, does that include the vitamins and the stuff like that?
0: Well, I don't know what you need in particular until I take a look at you. And my programs are months long. A consultation's, you know, just that, a consultation. But my tongue analysis is 3 or 4 months, and my full analysis is 5 months. And then if we're dealing with something like a cancer or, you know, anything autoimmune, and I have a client who sent me a text. I hope that I can find this in lightning speed. I'm going to read a text. Yes, here it is. He sent me this text while I was at dinner. He said, I had a CT scan and it all came back clear. No cancer. Thank you for your help. So, you know, if people think that it doesn't work, the body heals. This guy is a client and he sent me that while I was at dinner. He got his scan back. So, you know, my fee is for months and months of appointments. So I have year-long programs. So what do you need? I don't know until we actually take a look. Nobody comes to me. All my appointments are virtual. Stay in your home. Enjoy your life. You do not need to come to Florida because I'm there most of the time, but we don't meet in a clinic environment. And by the way, we picked up our 22nd country last week. We had a couple come on from Uruguay.
1: What about organic peanut butter?
0: The problem isn't that it's organic or not organic. It's, was it grown in moisture where it sat and grew the mold? If you know for sure that it didn't have the mold, listen, George, I want to wave my magic wand, just like the caller said, you know, can't you make it? So the rules of life are the rules of life. I can only follow those rules of life. And I can lead to the water, but I cannot make people drink. It may not all be fun. It may not all be fun, but it eliminates so much pain and agony if you do it right.
1: Big time. Let's go to Tim in Kentucky, east of the Rockies. Tim, go ahead.
3: Howdy, folks. How's it going?
1: Good, Tim. Thank you.
3: Good. I have retinitis pigmentosa, and it's a degenerative disease of the retina. And it stems, I have actually Usher syndrome, so I know specifically the cause of my RP. I've lost over 90% of my photoreceptors.

0: And I fully agree that the body is miraculous and, you know, does and can and does, you know, restore itself. But this is something that's, of course, menacing to a lot of people, unfortunately. What would be something, you know, organic or homeopathic that you would kind of maybe direct somebody towards along the lines of what you specialize in?
1: Would Luton work for him?
2: Yes, it would. And here's the thing, and he may have already taken that, and I feel like I've actually spoke to somebody. What was your first name, sir?
1: It's Tim.
2: Tim. He may be somebody that we've actually spoke to on the phone that didn't schedule with us, and he has went everywhere and scheduled with everyone. I don't know if it was Tim or not, but why not schedule with me, the naturopathic doctor? That's what I would say, because this is something that's been going on, you know, for a long time. And it's where the vision definitely slowly declines. And then, you know, you get, it starts with things like night blindness. That might be the first symptom that people get, difficulty seeing in the dim light. And the vision can change over that. And they're saying that there's over 80 genes in the body. I don't know if this is true or not, but what they say is 80 genes in the body have been linked to different forms of that. And so what I would do is massively go at the body with nutrients, because and cleaning up the diet and cleaning up the bad things out of it. And, you know, even if we can't fully reverse it, then how about we just get you as best as we possibly can so that you're not suffering as much?
1: Does the body repair itself quickly?
2: So basically what I tell my clients, because this is how we see it, when I look and I do the face, tongue, and the fingernail analysis, what we typically see, and this is real and it's documented when we meet with the clients over and over and over, is, you know, month one, we're going to see a few changes. It's not like crazy drastic, but if you've been so depleted for 10, 20, 30, 40, 50 years, people need to be realistic. It's not going to, you can't snap a finger and it's going to be great overnight. You have to be realistic. 3 to 4 months is what I say it takes to kind of refill the storage bins. What are those? Those are your organs. Those are your kidneys, the liver, you know, the spleen, fill in the blank. And it takes about 5 to 6 months to really, really have amazing turnaround. And when somebody schedules with me, we know exactly what's going on and we track it the whole way.
1: We're going to come back in a moment. We've got an hour to go of calls with Dr. Randy Shannon from CriticalHealthNews.com and you.
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11: 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Guaranteed human.
12: President Trump says strikes on Iran will continue until he says it's enough. In an interview with Fox News, Trump said Iran's military has been significantly degraded.
13: And they have fight. You know, it's like a great boxer. You think you have him beat, and then all of a sudden he comes back and he gives you a shot.
12: He went on to say the only way to negotiate with Iran is through strength, and threatened that the U.S. would hit bridges and power plants if Iran doesn't negotiate. This comes as the U.S. has reimposed the naval blockade of the Strait of Hormuz and launched strikes against Iran for the fourth straight day. Senate Democrats are blocking a $1 trillion defense bill. The National Defense Authorization Act needed 60 votes to pass on Tuesday, but fell short after Democrats lined up against the bill. The annual defense bill is usually passed with bipartisan support, but Democrats are reportedly blocking the bill to push back against the war in Iran. A dangerous heat wave is making a comeback to the Northeast and Mid-Atlantic this week. More from Mark Mayfield.
14: Millions across the region are expected to see temperatures approach triple digits along the Interstate 95 corridor through Friday. Heat advisories have been issued in Boston, New York City, Buffalo, New York, and Philadelphia, where there is also an extreme heat warning in effect along with central and south New Jersey. This latest round of scorching temperatures comes after a deadly record-setting July 4th heat wave that hit the region.
12: Investigators believe lettuce or salad may be the source of a foodborne illness called cyclosporiasis, causing severe stomach issues across the country. Natalie Migliori reports.
15: New York has reported more than 515 cases across the state, including 403 in New York City. With at least 31 states reporting cases of the parasite, CDC officials say the figures are far higher this year compared to a typical season.
12: I'm Michael Kastner.
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29: 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I'm here.
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31: Starting your morning off right. A new way of talk. A new way of understanding. Because we're in this together. This is your morning show with Michael Del Giorno.
32: Well, you know, it just takes two or more gathered together to accomplish something. Seems like we were just saying goodbye, doesn't it? Here we go, another day. 7 minutes after the hour, good morning and welcome to Wednesday, July the 15th, year of our Lord, 2026. I didn't even think about it, but I think it's payday today for many in America.
33: Heck yeah.
32: I don't think about it because it just auto deposits and then everything auto drafts out.
33: Yeah, it's already gone by the time it gets here.
32: And my allowance of $15 is left, and I pray somebody takes me golfing. If you're just waking up, the president will claim that the declassified intelligence reveals a foreign nation's plot to interfere with our 2020 election. Yeah, that old chestnut. Trump reportedly will be joined by FBI Director Kash Patel, new Homeland Security Secretary Mark Wayne Mullen, among others. Therefore, this has nothing, it would appear, to do with addressing the American people on Iran, its threat, the plan and the path to victory. So that's disappointing. You have a big conversation going on over the inflation report. Basically, here's the good news. The good news is it's the lowest it's been since 2020. The bad news is it's mainly driven by energy that is likely, as this continues in Iran, to go back up. So, you know, I'm not being hard on the president. I'm just being balls and strikes and calling it the way it should be. I don't know that I'll ever get, I get why the president did the tariffs. I get the other nations that were unfairly carrying out practices or leveling the playing field, but to begin his second term with that, now to be distracted by war with Iran for the longest time over the peace agreement, not the military execution. And then there was the housing crisis that was to be solved, and that can't be solved until interest rates come down, and interest rates aren't going to come down until inflation comes down, and inflation's not going to come down as long as you're at war with Iran. So you tell me if the president should be focused on the 2020 election or addressing the American people and ending this conflict with Iran. I'll leave that up to you. Lindsey Graham's sister sworn in. My son pulled a Red yesterday. You know how Red gets in my ear on certain things and he can't stop?
0: Yeah.
32: Like we may need to start a feature. Here's Red on his frustration with the president, and then just play the music and let him go. Go wind him up like a toy.
0: I got some music for that if you ever need it.
1: Rants with Red? That sounds like a great segment.
32: Rants with Red. You've been ranting. I mean, look, I just play the middle. You know, I was on the golf course with somebody and they just boom, boom, boom, boom, boom, boom, and I'm like, look, I can think of very few things the president has done. I disagree. Very few things the president has explained that I appreciated. In other words, I never liked the way he talks. I get when the president seems to be focused on the wrong thing at the moment, but I mean, doesn't throw me into a rant. Red's beside himself. We got to keep him away from the District of Columbia. I feel for him.
0: If he starts ranting, we'll just play this music.
32: Let's hear it. Red, is there something that the president's doing that's bothering you?
2: Oh, my God, Michael. How much time do you have?
1: Oh, I'm just...
32: Well, that would be your music. No. You'll have to work on your rants, though.
1: I think I can come up with some better music.
32: You don't like that? That's too playful?
0: Let's see. What else? I got this.
32: I'll tell you what. How bad. Zeke. That's the old. Yeah.
0: That's the. What's my line?
1: Flight of the Bumblebee?
0: No, that's What's My Line.
32: Oh, that's What's My Line.
0: Yeah.
32: Red has been so disgruntled lately. He even had a problem with the Major League Baseball All-Star Open last night, which was very kind of like my baseball address. Very nostalgic. Listen. Kid's running out. His gloves on his handlebars. He's wearing a Mike Schmidt jersey, headed to his friend's house.
4: We're late.
32: That late.
5: Hey, wait up.
32: Hey, here comes the coach.
6: Some things earn our admiration. Very few earn our trust.
32: Look at Babe winking at us. Henry Aaron. Say hey, kid.
6: To the ballpark. A sprint around the diamond.
32: Roberto.
6: The game of catch. That feeling often gets mistaken for nostalgia. It isn't. Nostalgia is missing something that's gone. Baseball never left.
7: It is bedlam at the bank!
32: So anyway, this whole video goes on. It's very touching. 5 minutes. And Red just ends with, now you think they could just put some freaking games on regular networks where people can find them if they love the game so much. I mean, that's negativity. Gotta snap out of it.
1: It didn't go away. They might have a work stoppage next year.
32: Oh, minor details. Minor details. The U.S. blockade on the Strait of Hormuz is back in effect. The president is backing off plans on charging 20%. Well, you'd have to edit that from your rant. That was yesterday.
1: He got my memo. He changed his mind.
32: Yeah, Red was like, I thought nobody owns the Strait of Hormuz. Now you're charging 20%. And I said, well, if you got his... have all the military expenditure to secure the Strait of Hormuz primarily for resources that belong to the people that won't come and open it themselves, you might as well, you know, get some of your money back. You mean the Strait of Hormuz that was open until he attacked Iran? I mean, pretty soon, you know, red could go red. Could go full socialist on me. He's been tirading in my ear. And you know what's bad? When I'm the one defending the president, a dangerous heat wave has returned. It hasn't left the Northeast and the Mid-Atlantic. There's just nowhere for me to go. I was looking at some cheap flights in Southwest Airlines thinking maybe there's somewhere I can fly and golf for a couple of days. That's cool. It doesn't exist.
0: Not right now.
32: I mean, you ought to see like temperatures in Canada are hot. But we've been like New Orleans hot, which is really obnoxious and humid. It's the humidity I hate.
0: It hadn't been that bad around here.
32: No, just days, last 24 hours. Yeah, no, it hasn't.
0: Nice.
32: You got to dodge a few raindrops, but yes, it has been better. In fact, I even took mom out at the nursing home yesterday. We sat outside.
0: Aww.
32: Beautiful clouds, cool breeze. I thought, well, maybe she'll like being outside for a little while. Five minutes in. Let's go in.
0: She pulled the TV out there with the Game Show Network on it.
32: She's got a new room with a new TV. She's got movies on demand. Mom's watching some stories now.
4: I need help with my smart TV. I know you helped your dad.
32: You know my mom can't speak. Why would you do that?
0: Oh, I didn't know. Well, I forgot.
32: Mom doesn't have a voice. They removed her voice box with cancer.
0: Well, I know, but if she
32: was a sensitive thing. Why is this such a hostile work environment?
0: I don't know.
32: I'm just trying to set the table here, the opening monologue.
0: What is wrong with me?
32: You're playing
1: She has Netflix then?
5: Why do you run such a hostile workplace?
32: Mom did see the Home Run Derby. If you guys could just get some cancer, you'll see these things.
0: Oh, my gosh.
32: Crying out loud. Should we start over?
0: No.
32: Yes.
0: You think we should?
32: Let's start over yesterday. Go back all the way to Rachel singing, and then the open, and then let's start over.
0: Oh, my gosh.
32: You all are here to support the show, not distract it.
0: Yeah, the show will distract itself without our help.
32: Well, when you come looking like a banana today, that is a bright yellow.
0: You like that, don't you?
32: I do. I do love yellow. We had yellow was one of our private school choices. We had yellow, baby blue, and gray, I think, right? Keith Andrews is listening. And then we had to wear them with the gray dress slacks. I had gray or navy dress slacks.
0: Really?
32: And that was my favorite combination was the navy slacks with that yellow.
0: Oh, absolutely. I love the bright yellow.
32: Yeah. What do they call it? Knit polo, right?
0: Yeah. School bus driver shirt.
1: We should make them do some Savannah banana tricks over there.
32: Well, we did have formals that we only wore on Friday football for the bus trip.
0: Yeah.
32: And that was white shirt and tie with the sport coat. And we wore it to funerals, too.
0: Well, you got your money out of your material then.
32: Yeah.
0: Okay.
32: I felt bad for one student in particular who died tragically very young. And I thought, oh, the poor guy's trapped in his private school uniform in that casket. Was that a bad thought to have? I mean, I wouldn't want to be still in that thing.
0: No.
32: But I did like the yellow. I really think we should start over. You don't?
0: I think we should just push through.
32: Did I mention there's a dangerous heat wave?
0: I think it's affecting this show.
32: Oh. So my phone's actually trying to have a conversation with me, my Aura Ring.
0: Okay, I was fixing to just ask that. Just as we begin, and now that the show is starting.
32: No, I didn't sleep again.
0: What does the Aura Ring say?
32: It was curious if I'm having some issues. You didn't sleep for long, but it was short and sweet. You managed to get some restorative deep sleep, but is there something going on? It starts walking me through all these nosy questions. Wife cheating on you? No. Are you binging a show? Kind of.
0: I would recommend it. Get you some melatonin.
32: This ring is starting to get too personal.
0: Yes,
32: I mean, how do I tell my ring none of your business?
0: Take me off your finger, then.
32: I just noticed that your entire sleep, I forgot what they call it, your sleep arc is off. Then it starts asking the first question. Are you eating later? Are you using any stimulant? Now it's got me Elvis.
0: Yeah.
32: You know, now I'm up all night on speed with tinfoil on the windows. No, I was watching the All-Star game. Leave me alone.
0: Yeah, there's things going on. I want to have a life.
32: Did you have an enema? No, what are you talking about? This Aura Ring is starting to know me too well. I got to run from it. Spain is moving on. Why is Spain moving on? Because I said, if there's one thing I know that I know, and that is that France is the best team in soccer, and they're easily going to win this game against Spain, who looked awful in the quarterfinals. I mean, France is in. Bastille Day? Come on, France is in. I no sooner finished speaking that than France never shows up for the game. And anybody, was I the only one to notice from the opening kick, Spain was like, this is going to sound like the craziest thing to hate, but I hate Nosiems. And Nosiems not like a gnat. I mean, Nosiems even smaller. You don't see them and they bite you. And I mean, a Nosiem bite takes months to go away and itches deeper than any itch you've ever had.
0: Yeah.
32: I hate Nosiems. Spain looked like Nosiems. They were just swarming France everywhere on the field.
0: I heard nothing but France, France, you know, France all the past couple of days. And yesterday at about noon, you know, you hear those betting apps. And
32: no, I don't, but go ahead.
0: Well, they're on the radio.
32: I'm too busy arguing with my ring.
0: But anyway, so I'm listening to the radio and all of a sudden they're like, call this number now, place your bet for FIFA World Cup where we're choosing Spain to win today's big game. And I'm like, really? You guys are trying to cook the books? I think the fix was in from the beginning.
32: Well, I'm telling you, Spain could not have looked worse in the quarterfinals. They could not have looked better in the semifinals. And France couldn't have looked better in the quarterfinals and couldn't have looked worse yesterday. And maybe like us losing on the 4th of July on Bastille Day. They got shut out 2-0. So now they will play the winner of England and Argentina today. Don't forget, tomorrow we have the Open from England beginning. And Cody Bellinger of the New York Yankees, baseball Yankees, 2 RBIs, MVP, American League, shut out the National League 4-0. We got a lot to cover today. We got a lot of smart people to help us cover it. Miss a little, you'll miss a lot. And well, quite frankly, we'll miss you. And I promise to be very professional from this moment on. Red, keep your rants to yourself. Go change your shirt, Jeffrey. I want no distractions, banana boy.
0: Got it.
32: 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All right, 22 minutes after the hour, we come back, not one, not two, not three, but your top 5 stories of the day. One chance to live this Wednesday, July 15th, 2026. It'll never happen again. We got to understand it together because we're all in it together. This is your day. This is your morning show.
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17: Hi, I'm Vice Admiral Richard Carmona, and I'm Surgeon General of the United States. Without my GED high school diploma, I wouldn't be where I am today. I was born and raised in one of the toughest neighborhoods in New York City, Harlem. I dropped out of high school to join the Army in 1967, so I never got my high school diploma. Then I joined the Army Special Forces and served in Vietnam. But I always looked to the future and decided to complete my high school education by passing the GED test while still on active duty. Then I started on my long career in medicine. 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
1: Good morning. This is Patrick from Mac, Colorado.
2: Hey, Patrick.
1: I think Red needs to drink a little more on the job. Maybe it'll mellow him out a little bit.
2: Can't hurt.
1: And I'd like to know where Michael plays golf at for $15. Take me with you. I haven't found a place like that in Colorado anywhere. Thanks.
2: Oh, no, you misheard me. I said, and then what's left is $15, and then I sit and hope someone takes me golfing. No, there's no such thing as $15 golf. I think even the nine hole, the one where you push your own cart, the old course thing.
3: The putt-putt in Franklin, I think, is $15.
2: No, we have one in Franklin. It's nine holes. There are no carts. You pull it with a hand cart. It's very nice. I think it's like
4: $26. $26?
2: Yeah. But then my senior rating is, it's not $15, but it's closer than you think, to be honest. It's not a bad idea. I could do that today. Meanwhile, back to our attention span. The president will claim that declassified intelligence reveals a foreign nation's plot to interfere with the 2020 election. Trump will reportedly be joined by FBI Director Kash Patel and Homeland Security Secretary Mark Wayne Mullen, among others, when he addresses America tomorrow night in primetime. There could be some mentions of Iran, but no, the primary purpose is not to explain the enemy, the war, or the end game, but rather election fraud from 2020. We'll have more in our top five stories coming up, as well as more of your talkbacks. Welcome to Wednesday, July the 15th. This is your morning show.
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3: Juneau is being awarded around $12 million to help fund safety improvements for an intersection prone to accidents. The intersection is near Egan Drive and the Fred Meyer Grocery Store. New improvements would include a new traffic light, dual left lane turns, and pedestrian crossings. Construction set to begin in spring of 2027. Significant winds could be seen across parts of Anchorage this week. According to the National Weather Service, gusts up to 60 miles an hour are expected. The advisory does remain in effect through Wednesday. And the new off-road vehicle park in Juneau could see its first trail open in September. That's according to the director of Parks and Rec for the city and borough of Juneau. A proposed map shows the park could have around 9 miles of trails once it's completed. $1.5 million has been secured for the park by the city and some nonprofits. I'm Monica Nelson.
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5: Hey, what's up?
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0: not just giving you the news. We're all living this together. A new way of talk. This is your morning show with Michael Del Giorno.
1: Though I warn you, there's something in the air today, and it seems to have spread virally. 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Honored to serve you, aggravate you, whatever I can do in the morning to make your day a little bit more pleasant. I'm Michael Del Giorno. Jeffrey's got the sound. Red's got the content. And we start with Patrick. No, we did Patrick. Patrick was in Colorado. No, there is no such thing as $15 golf, although I came close. Big John in Poughkeepsie.
2: All right, first things first. Big John saw Young Washington yesterday. I recommend it. Great movie. Number two, Mike, let's get to your open pick. I like Rory. I like it. He won it one other time. And I think Jimmy Suits took the chalk with Scheffler. But not so fast, guys. Your winner is your hometown hero, Tommy Fleetwood, at 19-1. Book it.
1: I would love that. I don't know. I'm the one of the few people who thinks Tommy Fleetwood looks like Jesus, or how I picture Jesus. So around my house, we call him the Lord. He has kind of struggled this year. Otherwise, he was high on my list. I mean, that would be quite the turnaround, like Spain yesterday, who looked so bad in the quarterfinals and then was swarming in the semifinals. And that's kind of why I laid off Tommy Fleetwood. Rory's got the whole game. And so I'm going with Rory, sticking with Rory. And I wouldn't mind if I was wrong and you were right. As far as Young Washington goes, just a spectacular movie. I know it ends. I'm not going to ruin anything. But it ends and you realize this is more of a project than just a great story and a great movie. This is a project to address what education is failing to address. These are stories our children are not hearing. They only master in the negative theory. And I don't know how you felt, John. That movie no sooner ended and I was like, all right, come on. Where's a little bit older Washington? Where's General Washington? Where's President Washington?
3: That will be a part of the trilogy.
1: I mean, it needs to be one. You'll be surprised how good it is, number one. And it was shockingly good because I didn't expect it to be as good as it was. It was terrific. And then you will be surprised at how little ground they cover. I'll never forget. I bring this up all the time and it sounds so mean, but I don't mean for it to. I love documentaries. I love life stories. All of our lives are going to boil down to simple messages and we can learn so much from all of them. And so I watch these documentaries and so one comes out about Eric Clapton and it was like 2 hours long and it was finally over. I was just like, wow, I felt terrible. I didn't want to even say it out loud, but all I could think of is this man's learned nothing. This man's represented nothing but a sad, boring life. I mean, when you see the amount of life Washington crammed into a couple of years, you'll want to hear the rest of that story. Yes, there were two movies that really surprised me, and I hate to promote movies, but these two movies in particular were very, very good. Young Washington is terrific. It's a must-see for everybody that listens to the show, hands down. And if you want to see another one, The Tuner, or Tuner, I think it's called. And that's Dustin Hoffman. There's a young man who's the main star of it. He was in one of the White Lotuses. This kid's got a lot of talent. This kid's really going somewhere. Terrific, terrific movie and storytelling for a change from Hollywood. So sit back, relax, turn your phone off, and prepare to escape. Next up is Woody in Arizona is the caller of the month. He doesn't know it yet, but he is, and here's why.
4: Morning, Michael. I'm not a doctor, but it sounds like Red has a Trump frustration fever. You and Jeffrey need to keep a close eye on him. That
1: you got
4: he
1: TFF.
4: Doesn't come down with TDS. And if one morning he wears in a No King shirt, an intervention will be required.
5: That's pretty good.
1: Well, first of all, he won't take the North Dakota shirt off. So that's not, I'm not worried about that. But I didn't know you could get TFF and it could lead to TDS. Woody, great call. Lisa's finally in Memphis.
6: the Platinum Hour, we must all be crazy because we can all laugh this early in the morning. I was trying to impersonate that voice you do, that fat, sweaty, hairy, four-neck man I pictured in my mind in a dark apartment eating, and I was trying to impersonate that voice to a friend, and I was trying to talk like my tongue was swollen in my mouth to get it right, and I just couldn't do it. But that voice is hysterical.
7: Well, what happens is the obesity, it strangles the vocal cords.
5: What it is.
7: And my stomach is so big that I'm restricted in my breathing, which is why I run out of oxygen.
5: Hey, hey, breathe.
7: In a simple sentence, sometimes what you're doing is I'm actually swallowing some food. Every now and then, you know, I'll feel something with my tongue and I'll go, what is that?
5: You're like
7: only
5: gerbil.
7: To reveal it's a little bit of my Rocky Road ice cream from earlier. What a nice treat that is. The other day, I felt like the pot roast didn't have enough potatoes, but then I found them all in the back of my throat. It really was flavorful.
5: Leftovers.
1: But I'll never forget. I used to do a, and I did it on purpose. So I had a terrorist voice that I used to do. His name was Ahmed. And I purposely would do an Indian voice. That was part of what made it funny, you know, that somebody would be going, terrorists aren't from India. You know, just, it was a part of the, you know, kind of the insensitivity of it. So Ahmed always talk like this. Yeah. And so I'm driving the car with my, my co-host Gwen one time. And she goes, I have a confession to make. And I'm like, well, I'm not a priest. No. What? I think I have a crush on Ahmed. And I was like, I'm Ahmed, which made it really gross, you know, because Gwen was like a little brother to me.
5: It got creepy.
1: I'm Ahmed. What are you talking about? I don't think of it as you. I'm like, wow, you're really overthinking this. But thank you, Lisa. And Fat Guy is actually DZ's favorite, too, by the way. Although my favorite is my guy with the slur that whispers in David's ears when we're golfing.
3: I think that everybody's favorite is Jared.
1: I don't know why. I once did one with Jared and who was the guy from 48 Hours?
5: Nick Nolte?
1: No, not what? The movie 48 Hours. Oh. You know, the show, or Dateline. Remember the guy? What's his name?
5: Yeah.
1: A little street called Whimsical Alley. What's that guy's name? He's somebody's father or stepfather. Famous.
5: He was Matthew.
1: It's real wrinkled and weathered.
5: He was was it Matthew Perry?
1: Yeah, his stepfather, wasn't it? Or real father. I think stepfather. Matthew Perry's stepfather. Keith Morrison, that was his name. And I once did a bit with Keith Morrison going back and forth with Jared, the fat guy. I wish I could find that. But as you know, my previous company erased everything I ever did. All right, we got good news and bad news today. This was early rising temperatures in red. In fact, if you want, I'll do the story. And then I'll do the red. Or do you want to play the role of red? You kind of do the best red.
5: I mean, we can role play if we need to.
1: Yours always has to, your triggers, you have to start with that one slogan.
8: Oh, gosh. You're...
1: What is it?
5: Well, because when he comes on, he's like, Michael. That's what red does when he comes on in the during the break. When he starts all conversations with
1: the Mike. Minute I say something like, this is your morning show, he starts in my ear.
5: Oh, my God, Michael.
1: Oh, Michael, I'd like to. And then when I'm on the air and I go, Red, what do you think? Dead silence.
5: We get
1: off the air, you can't.
9: Now I know why I can't hear Jeffrey, because he mutes himself purposely.
1: Well, he sounds just like you, though.
5: No.
1: Which is, you got to be careful, because just like my Paul Harvey turns into Ralph Bristol. My Red can sometimes turn into a Woody, which can turn into a Roger, which can turn into a Tom Bosley. You know, you got to be careful with it. But so anyway, here's the good news and the bad news. Inflation fell in June. That's good news. And it was on the backs of lower energy prices. You know, I go back. My first thought was, because I'm always the quiet, confidence, positive guy. When did I become the positive one? Oh, my gosh, I'm turning into him now. But my first thought was what Newt was saying. You know, the president really has either done something really kind of really good and stupid at the same time, or something really good and very long-term smart and remarkable along the way. What do I mean? Well, number one threat is Iran having a nuclear weapon. They don't have that threat anymore. Number two goal hasn't quite been achieved yet, a safe, open Strait of Hormuz that can be trusted. And then thirdly, you would love to see the people rise up and have a regime change, which they would eventually, because they're going to go broke. They have no way to commerce. But the president's managed to do it in such a way, without the market crashing, without oil prices going, you know, to $200 a barrel. That's pretty remarkable the way he's done it. And maybe that's what's forced him to look like, oh, I can do whatever I want militarily, and then I can do this art of the deal nonsense and have to have some kind of a peace treaty to put a ribbon on it when you don't really need that. The problem for this whole story, and it's Axios, and I hate it when they're right because it's Axios, but the bottom line is, you know, inflation fell, and anyone can brag, and the president certainly could tomorrow night when he addresses the American people, that inflation is at its lowest rate since 2020, going back to COVID. And that's good news. The bad news is it's still 3.5%. And the only reason it's down is because of energy prices that are expected to go up, especially depending on what the coming day targets may or may not be. But that's not what set Red off. What set Red off is, okay, and he plans to talk about the 2020 election being stolen on Thursday night. You might want to focus on this war in order to focus on inflation, in order to focus on energy. And then rockets, red glare. Which, by the way, my son never has a positive thing to say about anybody. Looked at me and goes, Dad, what, Nick?
10: Patti LaBelle doesn't look 82 to me, and she doesn't sound 82. What's the name of that song you make me listen to? Lady Marmalade.
1: Hey, Sister Soul, Sister Ghost, Sister Soul. She sang the national anthem at the Major League All-Star game. It was terrific. Yeah, Patti LaBelle, looking great and sounding great at 82. But anyway, that's kind of what set Red off. I'm going with Woody. That is TFF, and it could lead to TDS, if not treated immediately. Which means right behind you, just grab any one of those bottles. Start sipping, my friend. Gold and silver recently soared to record highs, I might add. It did pull back a little bit. So question number one, are precious metals still a good buy? Answer, major banks think so. In fact, they're forecasting even higher prices ahead. And why? We're $40 trillion in debt. We have a declining dollar. Inflation at 3.5% keeps shrinking our savings. The threat of it going even higher. And even with corrections along the way, gold remains a historical hedge for wealth protection. That's why Morgan Stanley ditched its 60-40 stock to bond portfolio. They're now recommending up to 20% in precious metals. Do you have 20% of your wealth in precious metals?

0: 24-24. 49 minutes after the hour, not one, not two, not three, but all top five stories of your day are coming up. Rory's going to join us on Congress passing daylight savings time permanently and what that means to everyone. And the gap between America's healthiest and least healthiest cities is growing wider. The story is 15 minutes away on your morning show.
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1: Morning, Michael. James from South Carolina.
2: Hey.
1: I think you said that you picked the rejoin music. Man, you got great taste.
2: Thank you, James.
3: Please.
2: Many of them start with me in the car, and I just take a picture of the radio, yeah, and then I send it to Jeffrey. That's probably how 180 of them have gotten in there.
3: But all the cool ones are ones that I'm sitting at home going, oh, that would be really good.
2: Those are usually the ones that I go, what is that? Yeah. And you go, yeah. And I go, oh, okay. I just wanted to know what I don't like.
3: Exactly.
2: And then he's got, what are we up to now? How many? Which is a ridiculous amount.
3: Like,
2: and they never rotate, right?
3: Well, no, they rotate one after the other, but there are like almost 300 of them now.
2: Oh, there's more than that.
3: No, seriously. There's, yeah, there's.
2: Either way, you know, we need a tighter rotation with the hits. Maybe we need to go with like gold and recurrence, you know, turn this into like
3: gold and recurrence.
2: You know, let's really overthink it. President Trump will address the nation in primetime in a speech Thursday. I don't think it's what you think it's going to be about.
4: Speaking from the Oval Office Tuesday, he confirmed that election integrity will be among the things

0: he will cover in his speech.
1: It's really big news. It's really, really big news. And our country has to shape up.
0: On Monday, MS Now reported that the president will claim that declassified intelligence reveals a foreign nation's plot to interfere in the 2020 election. Trump will reportedly be joined by FBI Director Kash Patel and Homeland Security Secretary Mark Wayne Mullen, among others. The president has repeatedly claimed that the 2020 presidential election was stolen and rigged. I'm Mark Mayfield.
2: Lindsey Graham's sister has been sworn in to fill in his South Carolina Senate seat following a sudden death. A ceremony for Darlene Graham took place on the Senate floor Tuesday afternoon.
3: And that you will well and faithfully discharge the duties of the office on which you are about to enter, so help you God.
4: I do.
2: Very compelling piece of audio, Lindsey Graham. Lindsey Graham passed away over the weekend due to an aortic dissection, which is a tear in the body's main artery. He was 71 years old. Second quarter earnings are out for five of America's biggest banks. How do they look? Matt Mattinson has more.
5: J.P. Morgan, the country's largest bank, notched the highest quarterly profit in U.S. banking history with a 41% jump to $21.2 billion. Bank of America reported a net income of $9.1 billion, up 27% from last year. Citigroup reported its highest quarterly revenue in a decade with a 45% jump and a net income of $5.8 billion. Wells Fargo is up 17% from a year earlier at a net income of $6.4 billion. Finally, Goldman Sachs profits rose 78% with net earnings of $6.6 billion. I'm at Mattinson.
2: Spain is headed to the World Cup final for the first time in almost two decades.
6: Spain shut out France 2-0 from Arlington, Texas. Mikel Oyarzabal conveyed a first-half penalty while Pedro Porro scored in the 58th minute, ensuring a win for the Red Fury. Spain's back in the final after winning the tournament against the Netherlands in 2010. On Wednesday, Lionel Messi and the Cup's defending champs, Argentina, will try to take down Harry Kane and the team from England, who are hoping to make the final for the first time since 1966. I'm Scott Carr.
2: Let's see. I loved France and Spain. One, I love England today. I guess Argentina wins. The Stray Cats are extending their U.S. tour with a batch of fall dates.
7: We're gonna rock this town, rock it inside out. 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
0: The newly announced leg begins on November the 9th in Grand Prairie, Texas, and wraps up December the 6th in Mashantucket, Connecticut. The expanded tour now features 37 performances in the U.S. from late July through early December. Tickets go on sale Friday. I'm Mark Mayfield.
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8: Today is National Gummy Worm Day. German candy company Trolli says they're an evolution of the gummy bear, but they're not related. They were invented in 1981, but back then they were called gummy squiggles. And make no mistake, there's nothing healthy about them. Corn syrup, sugar, gelatin, flavoring, and food coloring. 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They're super high in sugar and calories, but they're fruity and sweet. 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I'm Bree Tennis.
2: In Major League Baseball, the All-Star Game. Not nearly as exciting as the Home Run Derby. And this one everyone could see on Fox. It was All-American League 4-0 over the National League. Great pitching. Yankee Cody Bellinger with two RBIs was named the MVP. The 96th Major League Baseball All-Star Game goes to the American League. PGA tomorrow, first round of the 154th. Open Championship at Royal Birkdale Golf Course in England. And birthdays today. Forrest Whitaker, 65 years old. Singer Linda Ronstadt, 80 years old. Linda Ronstadt is 80 years old today.
9: Whoa.
2: How is that possible?
9: I don't know.
2: We're all going to die. Young Sheldon. Ian Armitage is 18 years old. And supermodel Kim Alexis is 66. If it's your birthday, happy birthday. We're so glad you were born. Thanks so much for making your morning show part of your big day.
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15: 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Guaranteed human.
16: Some ICE agents will start wearing body cameras after two recent fatal shootings of immigrants during traffic stops. The Department of Homeland Security released a statement Tuesday saying every ICE team will have at least one agent wearing a body cam during arrests from now on. It comes after ICE agents fatally shot a Colombian man in Maine on Monday after shooting a Mexican man to death in Texas last week. In both cases, the agents were not wearing body cams. Senators are urging Congress to quickly pass a newly unveiled sweeping bipartisan Russian sanctions bill. More from Mark Mayfield.
17: Lawmakers in the upper chamber are looking to pass the measure in honor of one of its main sponsors, the late Senator Lindsey Graham. The legislation has been in the works for more than a year, and Graham announced on Friday, which was just a day before sudden death, that lawmakers had reached an agreement with the White House to move forward on the bill. If passed, the measure would impose mandatory sanctions on Russian political and military leaders, as well as oligarchs, state-owned enterprises, and foreign companies that support Russia's defense industrial base. It's meant to pressure Moscow into private of revenue for its war against Ukraine.
16: Senate Democrats are blocking a trillion-dollar defense bill. The National Defense Authorization Act needed 60 votes to pass on Tuesday, but fell short after Democrats lined up against the bill. They're reportedly blocking the bill to push back on the Iran war. New York City is operating under a heat emergency, with temperatures forecasted to reach well into the 90s today. In New York City, Scott Pringle.
18: A large number of cooling centers are open throughout the five boroughs, and the city also has 21 cooling vans driving around offering AC for those who need it. The city also extending large outdoor pool hours with real field temps in the triple digits. Dr. James McDonald says folks should be aware of the signs of heat illness.
19: It often starts as just some cramping. Maybe you're starting to sweat quite a bit. All of a sudden, you're feeling some nausea. It's very important you listen to your body and get to air conditioning.
16: I'm Michael Kastner.
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2: 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Good morning. Welcome to Wednesday, July the 15th, 2026, 8 minutes after the hour. The president will claim the declassified intelligence reveals a foreign nation's plot to interfere in the 2020 election. He reportedly will be joined by FBI Director Kash Patel, Homeland Security Secretary Mark Wayne Mullen, among others, when he addresses the country. We'll have more of your talkbacks on that as well in minutes. Lindsey Graham's sister sworn in. She's now filling the seat of her late brother in the United States Senate. We have the U.S. blockade of the Strait of Hormuz back in effect. The president backing off his plans to charge 20% toll in the Strait of Hormuz, but pledging to bomb a lot more. And I was so confident in France on Bastille Day. And Spain just dominated 2-0. They're headed to the finals. Who will they play? England and Argentina later today will decide. The gap between America's healthiest and least healthiest cities is growing, and daylight savings time could be here to stay, and poignantly. Our national correspondent, Rory O'Neill, is here with the details on both stories. Good morning, Rory.
0: Hey there, Michael. Good morning. You know, Arlington, Virginia remains the number one healthiest, fittest city in the nation for the 9th year in a row. The folks over at the American College of Sports Medicine say Arlington, Washington, D.C., Minneapolis, Seattle, and Denver all make the top five. They note that the lifestyle, a healthier lifestyle is promoted by local communities, and that people seem to be following the good habits of exercising regularly, having proper diets and the like. They also think the communities are supporting that by putting in things like hiking trails, biking trails, and the like. Port St. Lucie, Florida, Memphis, Tennessee, and Oklahoma City, Oklahoma.
2: Oh, come on. Stop it. Those are all my cities.
0: There you go.
2: I'm in every one of those. You know, now that you mention it,
0: people should listen to this show while walking. That way, get the podcast, listen online, tune in your radio, put the headphones on and go.
2: You keep doing what you're doing in OKC. I think you're beautiful. No, I think I'm looking back and I think the healthiest I ever was in my life was when I lived, I actually lived in Columbia, Maryland and worked in Washington, D.C., but not far from.
0: You get the idea, right?
2: Yeah, but I think it had a lot to do with being 26 at the time as opposed to 61. That helps. So it's just kind of, I've got my son was in Europe, mainly London, Scotland, and Paris. The girls have been in London, Scotland, and now are in Ireland. And their takeaway of Europe is that the food is different. I think there's something very unhealthy about our food supply in America. Now, this goes back to when we chose no fat, where Europe chose no sugar. They obviously made the right choice. We made the wrong choice. What we do in our mass production of food. And then I think it's the fact that they walk everywhere. They walk a lot in their daily life. And if you and I moved to New York City, we'd probably walk a lot. I mean, so what you eat and movement and natural movement and activities that create movement, that's going to put you at the top of the list.
0: And my observation would be also it tends to be daily trips to the market rather than some stop to a big supermarket, big lot. People go to the small neighborhood market daily to figure out what's for dinner, and you tend to get fresher.
2: See, it's funny. I crave that. I never thought I would say this, but the older I get, I could do a high rise where you just kind of run down, to the little market and get the food you need for the day, and not have to worry about lawns and roofs and all of that. But that's kind of a part of the European lifestyle. But yeah,
0: refrigerators are smaller. Yeah,
2: it doesn't shock me. What about this daylight savings time? So this, how is this different than what we have, Rory?
0: Well, this would lock the clocks, ditch the glitch or whatever you want to call it, because it would let states set one standard time per year. No more springing forward, no more falling back. This bill just passed the House. Another version of this passed the Senate about a decade ago, but right now Senator Tom Cotton may be holding things up. But look, if you change things, places like Indianapolis wouldn't see sunrise until 9:04 a.m. And some say, so let's see how states want to respond to this. Not everyone is on board with this idea. And but I'll tell you one thing. People have strong opinions about it.
2: Oh, no. Either way. They do, because, and then it depends on your focus. Do you really want kids sitting out at bus stops or walking to school in the dark? Which is why we did it to begin with. All right, we'll have more on that coming up in the third hour. Rory also is going to be talking a little bit about the number of young Americans living with their parents that just hit a new record. That's like a vowel on the Wheel of Fortune. They're yours to keep. I surprised myself with how much I enjoyed being an empty nester. I got to be honest with you.
3: I told you.
2: But I think it's short-lived. Rory has more on that story in the third hour.
3: Did you get over the shock and awe of it? I mean, you can do anything.
4: Well, it's like dating again. It's like finding your best friend and having time to date.
3: Absolutely.
4: That's why we started going to movies. That's all empty nester stuff. You know, I hate Hollywood. I hate everything it represents. I mean, you have to really pick carefully, but there's still some good storytelling going on every now and then. But it's just fun to get away and go somewhere alone. Then I have a new, remember how I used to love Target? And I know I should probably boycott Target for a million, you know, talk radio reasons.
3: Right.
4: But there's just something about Target so peaceful to me. And I just like to walk around kind of a thing. You know, I mainly get toiletries, you know, or I don't know what I get at Target. But mainly, yeah, toiletries, right? That's stuff for your bathroom.
3: Toiletries, just don't get the meat.
4: No, I never eat food from Target. But anyway, I found a new one, TJ Maxx. And I think I'm enjoying TJ Maxx more than I enjoyed Steinmark.
3: Yeah, man.
4: So they have this Tommy Bahama face wash that is so hard to find. And when you do, it's, you know, it can be outrageous. And they always have it on their like bargain rack for like $4.99. And so I just go there once or twice a week because I love to walk around.
3: Yeah.
4: And I love that like Steinmark had it. TJ Maxx has it. That little area where, you know, you get the little nose hair clippers or
3: you can always,
4: it's all odds and ends kind of things.
3: Gym at TJ Maxx. Yeah.
4: And then I go clean out the Tommy Bahama face wash every time. But little simple pleasures.
5: Tommy Bahama. Did you say Target was peaceful?
4: Our Target is, we have the, every time I want to move, Andrea goes, I can't leave my Target.
5: Have you ever been to the customer service at return at Christmas?
4: At Target? No. Walmart.
5: Oh my God.
4: I've seen Walmart portrayed as a negative, but no, I'm not at Target at Christmas.
3: No.
4: I'm at home, not buying anything.
3: At Amazon.
4: Can't have your morning show without your voice. Wouldn't want to. You guys have been the most entertaining part of today's show. Let's move quickly to Youngstown, Ohio.
6: Hey, Michael. I live near Sharpsville, Pennsylvania. I think it's the only free course in the United States. There's a 9-hole course that's free. Some rich guy from the steel mill days set up a trust to keep it going and take care of it.
4: What a great idea. I always wanted to be rich enough to like buy a house with an American Express card. Now that's my new one. I'm just going to buy my favorite golf course and then live in the clubhouse.
3: What? That's a great idea.
4: But you'd have to have a lot of money and maintenance just for you. And then you have no tee time whenever you want to play. Card's always charged. Is this Jimmy Suits? Is he here with a lobster yet?
7: Good morning, kitchen table. It's Jimmy Suits. Sorry, Big John. I didn't take the chuck. I'm taking Gutter up. Even though I like Tommy Fleetwood, I agree with Mikey. He's just not playing well.
4: No, yeah.
7: Hey, boys, I got those lobster tails for you.
4: Well, I'm ready. Cook them because you know I cry when I do it. John's WKBN.
8: I don't know, Michael. Of all your impersonations, I still love Pilot over the intercom voice.
4: Pilot man, yeah. That's my favorite. Every time I do it, though, it doesn't seem to work anymore on a national level. I'll work them in. We do Pilot Man between every break, though.
3: Yeah, we do that quite a bit.
4: And my wife's in awe how I know all the terminology. You know, I'll go runway 19 or we'll set and maintain a course of 270, 20,000, set and maintain. Southjet 270. Chuck said KTOK in OKC.
9: Good morning, team. You know, I do kind of agree with Red a little bit. If Trump isn't going to talk about the war and how we're going to get to the end of it, that would be a miss. The one thing about the war that I like so far is the fact that we bear the brunt of it with the higher gas prices, and there hasn't been a whole lot of bodies coming home. That's been a real blessing.
4: Yeah, it has. Well, and mission accomplished, too. They're no longer a threat to anyone, and it would take about a decade for them to be one. Now secure the strait and whatever it takes and move on. You're going to have to either go in and destroy and turn this thing upside down or treat it like pest control. Mary's in Boise, Idaho.
10: Good morning, Michael.
4: Good morning.
10: I sense that the president's speech tomorrow night is going to be a way to pressure the passage of the Save America Act, because frankly, if we don't have fair elections, we don't have a country. And I think it's also extremely personal for him. The lawfare, the way that the people that were close to him supporting him, like Mike Lindell and Rudy Giuliani, were canceled and bankrupted. I understand it.
4: Oh, I don't not understand it. And I'm sure he'll tie in Lindsey Graham's death and what Lindsey was focused on achieving prior to his death. Like we said with tariffs, I get leveling the playing field. But to start your first 100 days and your second presidency with that when America was wanting relief and a housing crisis. It is one of the most unsung comedies ever. Crazy Stupid Love. It may be the most smartest comedy, in-depth characters, writing, and just downright hilarious. It's a very, very, very good movie with an all-star cast. One of the scenes, and it's not a very significant scene, is the story of the daughter. And she's studying for the bar, and she's dating this man for a long time who's already a lawyer, played by Josh Groban, my sister-in-law's favorite. And he tells her, when she passes the bar, he's got something big for her. Well, her assumption is, after all these years of dating, you're finally going to propose. Flash forward, she passes the bar, and he stands up, hitting the glass, and to make his big announcement, he offers her an associate position at the law firm. Now, that's a big deal, right? You want to be a lawyer. You graduate. You pass the bar. You want that good first job at a good firm. That's a great thing. Like Mary, it's a great thing. We got to have free and fair elections. But when everybody thinks it's going to be about this war, about gas prices, about the economy, and then you talk about an election 6 years ago, rather than a clear and present danger and concern today, it tends to not have the effectiveness. Now, my hope was once and for all, the president was going to explain to the American people in a teachable moment, in an hour of winning hearts and minds, how serious this enemy is and why it's so important that he took the actions that he took with an understanding of the price we're all paying. It's kind of like, you know, national debt. You cannot address it, but you're paying for it every day in inflation. So America's focused on affordability. They're focused on inflation. They're focused on energy. The president's going to be focused on the 2020 election. I think that's a hard sell. I think that's a missed opportunity. I'm not saying what he's going to address is not important, nor that I believe it. Remember how we were talking about every movie that you should be watching? Like, if you want to know how they pulled off COVID, make sure you watch Contagion. You want to know how they pulled off 9/11? You better watch Executive Decision. If you want to understand what's coming, you better watch the movie The Circle. If you want to understand what's already here, you better watch the documentary The Social Dilemma. Oh, you want to know what they pulled off in 2020? Well, they tell you in Time Magazine. Go read it for yourself. I don't need Kash Patel. I don't need Homeland Security Director Mark Wayne Mullen. I know. I read Time Magazine. February 14th, 2021, the shadow campaign to save the democracy. And they tell you how they stole the election. Not to mention, I've seen the show Scandal, which you can watch on Netflix. It's actually a very great, it's a great show from 2012 on how a rich guy got with a campaign that couldn't win and they tampered with the electronic voting tabulate to steal an election. The problem isn't what we know. The problem is what we don't know and still hasn't been addressed. So I agree with you, Mary. It's very important. I don't think it's what the American people are wanting to hear tonight. Ask any dog owner in a vet's office when you hear the word cancer or joint deterioration or organ failure. They all share the same feeling. Was there anything I could have done differently to prevent this? The MRIs, the specialists, the medications, the surgeries, they cost thousands and sometimes you can't afford it. And here's what most vets could tell you, but won't. 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Sounds of the day, DZ's going to join us. The president's address to the nation Thursday. What should he avoid? And how important is this speech to his presidency? When your morning show continues.
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2: Dear Lord, if the highlight of my life when I get old is going to Target to buy some mouthwashes, take me out back behind the barn and put me down like an old lame horse.
5: Oh, that's harsh. I didn't say it was the highlight of my life. I just said I find it peaceful. It's a piddle. I like a peaceful piddle outing. A little lunch, a little piddle. Come home, have a little coffee, and it's the simple things in life. It's the small things of all things. Anyway, 29 minutes after the hour we come back, we've got your sounds of the day, along with your top stories, a visit with DZ coming up. The president will claim a declassified intelligence report reveals foreign nations plotted to interfere with the 2020 election. We had the Yankees, Cody Bellinger with two RBIs, MVP as the American League shut out the National League in the All-Star Game. Spain dominated France. Who will they play next? We'll find out later today.
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28: State regulators have denied NSTAR's request for advanced approval of its proposed $240 million Cook Inlet gas storage project. The Regulatory Commission of Alaska denied the request, saying it lacked enough information to decide if the investment is prudent. The board cited multiple unresolved issues and said there's just not enough evidence that advanced approval is necessary to secure financing. The new off-road vehicle park in Juneau could see its first trail open by September. That's according to the director of Parks and Rec for the city and borough of Juneau. It could house around 9 miles of trails once it's completed. And the Fairbanks Fire Department continues to investigate a fatal fire where a victim was taken to a local hospital and later died. The Fairbanks City Fire Chief says they're still working to determine what caused the fire and where it started. He added the process could take weeks, months, maybe even years. I'm Monica Nelson.
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1: 35 minutes after the hour. If you are in the Eastern time zone, you got 25 minutes to be to work on time by the top of the hour. This is your morning show on the air, streaming live on your iHeart app. You know, one of the most fascinating things to me is all the things that you would think are, well, these are the four big things going on today. This is what everybody needs to know. This is what everybody's going to be commenting on. Rory made a suggestion, you know, 30 minutes ago that, you know, this daylight savings time, people have very, very heated opinions about it. And yet I made an off the cuff. I was just making a reference to payday. It's Wednesday, July 15th, 2026. So for a lot of people, it's payday. And then I was joking. I don't even look because, you know, it auto deposits in and then all the auto drafts come out and I'm left with like an allowance when I'm a kid. And it's never enough to, you know, and I jokingly said, you know, it leaves me $15 to try to golf. I mean, it's a joke. I'm actually playing golf with Jimmy Suits today. Mm-mm. So, and he will not bring lobster.
2: No.
1: But he will bring like red, he'll nonstop chatter to the golf course.
2: The lobster will stop at your house.
1: But everybody's now we even got, and by the way, with a name like Slabo, I got to go to Slabo. Slabo's in Mississippi.
3: Good morning, Michael. This is Slabo from Oakland, Mississippi. You should try taking up disc golf. There are free courses all over the country. 534 days till I retire. Not that I'm counting.
1: Yeah, who's counting? You're
4: a fresh person.
1: I promised I could afford golf.
5: This is...
6: We used to call Joe Biden a mentally retarded person, okay?
7: This is what democracy looks like.
6: They call me king now, do you believe it? No king. I'm such a king, I can't get a ballroom approved.
8: What relationship with your audience?
1: Time for our sounds of the day. This is one of those sounds of the day that we've been trying to get in for like 5 days. And again, I think it goes back to, I love the way Johnny Carson covered the topic. And we all know how politicized late night talk has gotten and how it's died off. Now, technology played a role too. We don't have shared common experiences and we're not limited to cable or three channels anymore. So it's going to be very hard for late night to have enough audience to support the high cost of producing the show, let alone three of them to compete against each other. But I do think a big part of it was, and a big part of Gutfeld's success, which I resent as much, that a news network is now doing political late night comedy entertainment talk. It's a fit score issue. I go there for the news and then I get comedy and satire that is just a response to the shirts and skins that the networks are playing. And why does it not dawn on anyone to just not play the game? Then you add people like, I mean, Robert De Niro's body of work over a lifetime were all some of my most favorite films. I can't watch them anymore. I can't watch Meet the Parents. I can't watch Goodfellas. The level of Trump derangement syndrome and alienation he has created, I can't see his characters anymore. Bruce Springsteen, I never liked, so it's a bad analogy for me, but for a lot of people that love his music, they can't hear it the same anymore. Why do we do this? This kind of came up in a conversation with Mick Jagger.
9: My job in the live music world is just those people that come is to have the best time they possibly can and for 2 hours or whatever it is to forget all their problems and the problems of the world and their mortgages and their whatever. And if they have problems or just to give them, they can have just the best time. It's similar going to a sports event, really, because you, everything else is shallow. You're just watching it. Who's going to win? You know, you're not worrying about everything else. You know, those things are out of your mind. I know you're still on that. You're on the phone and everything. Little Danny is like hurt his tooth, but you know, I know you can still have that. But I know you can still have that, but in the old days, you never had that really. So that's my job. So is to make them have the best time they possibly have. And some audiences want to go completely nuts, you know? And then you encourage them to go more nuts. And say you compare to some places in the world, it's different, you know? You play in Finland. It's not the same as playing in Argentina, you know? It's a different crazy. They don't want to go completely so nuts. Maybe they do. I'm just using as possibles. Yeah. But so you don't want to be trying to churn them up into like get frustrated that they're not being demonstrative or you don't think they're having a good time. But because they might be quite relatively calm. They might be relatively, they're having a good time, but in their, I always say to everyone else that having a good time in their own way.
1: He went on and talked a lot about, he doesn't understand why artists are getting so political and alienating their audience and fragmenting their audience. But I think the key point that he was trying to make is they're coming for escape. Why bring the troubles they're coming to escape from? Mick Jagger doesn't get it, and I don't get it. Look, the Federal Reserve exists, and Warsh made this very clear in testimony, to have no tolerance for growing inflation. Now, that's a pattern that for a long time we ignored. We just kept interest rates low, which promoted a lot of spending, but it also created a lot of inflation. Debt creates a lot of inflation. And so when you get high inflation, it's the Fed's job to cool it off. Well, like a fire engine that arrives with water, they arrive and put it out with higher interest rates. So everybody's wanting the housing crisis solved through mortgage rates, but they can't come down if interest rates come down, and interest rates can't come down if the inflation doesn't come down. That's kind of what the Fed chair was trying to express during his testimony before Congress yesterday.
4: Now at the Fed, our number one objective is getting monetary policy right. That's our clear and constant aim, the star we steer by. And if we get policy right, and I can assure you we will, the inflation surge of the last 5 years will be a thing of the past. Just a month ago, I chaired my very first meeting of the FOMC. My colleagues and I recognize that high inflation has been an undue burden on American households and businesses. And while monthly price volatilities and variations are inevitable, especially in an unsettled world, underlying inflation over longer time horizons is determined largely by monetary policy. As the chairman said at the outset, inflation's a choice. The members of our committee have no tolerance for persistently elevated inflation, and we share a resolute commitment to ensure price stability. This was the focus of our June meeting, at which we decided to hold the target range in the Fed funds rate at 3.5% to 3.75%. Now, naturally, our work at the Fed demands a proper reading on economic conditions. As you see in our report, economic activity grew at a solid pace.
1: Okay, I can sense that you guys are growing bored, so I'm going to cut to the chase in the synopsis. We're at 3.5% inflation. That's the threshold they're aiming to keep it at. Now, that's why I kept bringing up earlier. There's good news and bad news in that report. The good news is that's the lowest since 2020. The bad news is that's because oil is down. But it's about to rise. So combine that story with what just bored you that you heard, and I can tell you, you can count on interest rates either A, staying right where they're at but not going down, or B, going up. Because when the oil prices rise, and that's exactly what's coming as this bombing continues, there's going to be a need to cool off inflation. And when it rises, they're going to cool it off by raising rates. So I just want to combine the sound to tell you, for those of you that are waiting for interest rates to come down, you're going to be waiting a little bit longer. There was a lot of focus yesterday on the justices making a rare appearance and testifying before Congress, and doing so about threats against them and their family. Listen.
5: It sound abstract, but being on the receiving end of them is not. So I thought I would just share a little bit about how the threats have affected me and my family personally. They have required me to, my children, to think about and see things that children should not have to see or think about. One example is when threats to my life were particularly intense a few years ago around the time of the Dobbs leak. My security detail sent me home with a bulletproof vest, and I carried it into my house, put it into my bedroom, dropped it down on a table, turned around, and my 12-year-old son was standing in the doorway of my bedroom, and he wanted to know what it was and why I had it, and I didn't know how to respond because maybe I lack imagination, but I didn't expect that performing this service was going to put me in the position of explaining to my children what a bulletproof vest was and why I had to wear one. It's also been reported in the news that roughly 6 weeks ago, I was the victim of a swatting incident. At that point, one of my teenage sons opened the door to go out with friends and saw in our street, it was full of police cars, who had responded to a false report of gunshots and raised voices in my home. I was very, very grateful that I had Supreme Court police outside my home because they were able to stop and meet with and explain to the county police that it had been a false alarm, and so the police did not actually attempt to enter our
1: home. That's Amy Coney Barrett. A couple of the justices all testified to what the threats have been and what it's been like to serve on the Supreme Court under these threats. Do I really have to play this? Is this an illegitimate sound of the day?
2: Which one is that?
1: Chucky Schumer.
2: Yes, you do.
1: Testifying on the Senate
2: Probably
1: floor.
2: One of the most important pieces of audio you have today.
1: This is what happens when you stay to nursing home age. But yes, this happened. Yes, this is Chucky Schumer. The only thing I would say maturely is that I now respect Chucky Schumer for at least starting to laugh.
10: And we need a complete investigation that's independent. Now on Iran and the NDAA. When all the Trump administration...
11: How dare you?
1: You know, I am 61 years old, and me and my son, we laugh the most over passing gas. But Chucky Schumer proving that, A, we never grow up. B, they stay so long, they lose control of themselves. And see, he's an old fart. All right. I love this exchange. This is, boy, I'm going to botch his name. Chamath Palihapitiya, taking a sledgehammer to Trump derangement syndrome and doing so on CNBC. Listen.
12: Now, can I just say something else? You're allowed to disagree with the guy. You're allowed to maybe dislike the guy. But as an adult living human being that's responsible for taking care of your family, you have to get past the TDS. See where he's right. See where he's wrong. But the TDS thing that's stopping people from making a savings account for their children.
13: Right.
12: That can give them free money.
13: Because it's called Trump. Let's get
12: it. Is insane.
1: It is. The worship on one side of him is insane. The derangement syndrome on the other is insane. He's the head of the executive branch of government. He's the president of the United States. He's not king. He's not God, he's not savior, and he's not the devil. And a great example of that is demonizing somebody.

0: everybody a little bit of enthusiasm, a little bit of energy, and a little bit of stick it to them. Because that's the Michigan way.
1: I'm in a river living in a van down by the river.
2: Representative Haley Stevens. Involved. She looks like Chris Farley. She stands like him and makes the poses. I mean, it's like, I live in a van down by the
0: energy
2: river.
0: And a little bit of stick it to him. Because that's the Michigan way.
1: Yeah, it's the Michigan way.
2: President Trump vowing to expand strikes until Iran makes a deal. So is the end game a deal, or is the end game they do not have nuclear capabilities, the Strait of Hormuz is secure and open, and they're alienated from the entire world, let alone the ability to continue or fund any terrorist activity? Sounds like the president still is playing the peace deal game. Listen.
3: So your objectives are to ensure that Iran never has a nuclear weapon, to keep the strait open, and to degrade the Iranian military. Can those objectives be completed in an air campaign alone? Or does this require a ground component?
4: Well, I think they're completed now, honestly. If we left right now, it would take them 20 years to rebuild what they have. The only way you can negotiate with these people is through strength. And the only strength is military strength. And that's what we've done. And I mean, literally 2 days ago, we had a deal and then they broke it at the last moment. They broke it.
3: Will these strikes continue?
4: They'll continue until I say it's enough.
2: So if it's done, why isn't it done?
5: All right, everybody. Lock and load.
6: I'm not joking.
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2: 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Well, I thought it would be one of the bigger speeches of the president's either terms and presidency, addressing the enemy and Iran and the end game. Instead, it's going to be about the 2020 election. Is that a mistake? Or a triumph. David Zanotti, our senior contributor, will have the latest when he joins us in about 15 minutes.
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0: With faith, facts, and the occasional jab at woke nonsense, it's your morning show with Michael DelGiorno.
1: 56 minutes after the hour, good morning. The president will claim that a declassified intelligence report reveals a foreign nation's plot to interfere in the 2020 election. He will be joined by FBI Director Kash Patel, Homeland Security Director Mark Wayne Mullen when he addresses the nation tomorrow night in prime time. Lindsey Graham's sister has been sworn in to the United States Senate to fill the position of her brother after his sudden death. A dangerous heat wave has returned to the Northeast in the mid-Atlantic. Spain, dangerous with their swarmation defense, took out France yesterday on Bastille Day, 2-0. They have advanced to the championship of the FIFA World Cup soccer tournament, and they will play the winner of England and Argentina, who play later today, 2 Central, 3 Eastern. And Yankee Cody Bellinger with two RBIs, named the MVP. American League shut out the National League 4-0 in the All-Star game last night. All right, DZ is going to join us a little bit about the president's primetime address tomorrow, what he should cover, what he should avoid, what's smart, what's not, and what is the expectation or the focus of the American people versus what he will share. We'll break it all down with a discussion with our senior contributor, David Sinati, coming up. Natalie Migliorio will also join us next hour. We'll talk about, New York preparing for the World Cup championship and what they're doing to get prepared for that. And the number of young Americans back living with their parents, it's hit an all-time record. Rory will have that story as well. All as your morning show continues next, 58 after the hour.
2: Hi, my name is Fern Aaron, and my morning show is your morning show with Michael DelGiorno.
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15: The U.S. is launching a fresh round of military strikes against Iran this morning. In a post on social media, U.S. Central Command said it began launching a wave of strikes at 6 a.m. Eastern. Keir Simmons is in Qatar with the latest.
16: U.S. Central Command using this language, the strikes are designed to further degrade military capabilities Iranian forces have used to attack commercial shipping. It was the fourth night of strikes through the night, hour after hour after hour, against Iran by CENTCOM. And then the Iranians, on the other hand, saying that it has targeted locations in Kuwait and Bahrain, U.S. military locations. The Iranians saying that they have hit even U.S. military aircraft.
15: ICE agents are reportedly being told to end most vehicle stops for the time being. The policy update comes after two deadly shootings involving agents in under a week. In both instances, the men killed were not the intended targets, and the agents were not wearing body cams. Every ICE team will now have at least one agent wearing a body cam. President Trump's former personal lawyer is expected to face some tough questions from the Senate today in his bid to become the next U.S. Attorney General. In today's hearing, senators are expected to grill Acting Attorney General Todd Blanche about his handling of the department files related to convicted sex offender Jeffrey Epstein. Hallie Jackson with more this morning in Washington.
11: At least two Republicans on the Judiciary Committee have signaled concerns about certain issues. It would only take one Republican no vote in this committee to block Blanche from moving forward. Although, remember, he's already been confirmed once by this group for his current job.
15: And forecasters are warning of dangerous flash flooding in parts of Texas. The National Weather Service warns there's a potential for life-threatening flooding through Friday. I'm Michael Kastner.
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2: Exterior weather, looking at mostly cloudy skies with some intermittent showers for the remainder of this morning and the remainder of the day, pretty much for the remainder of the week for that matter. Looking at an overnight low tonight around 45 with a high tomorrow around 68.
4: Currently downtown, it's 55 degrees.
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6: Starting your morning off right. A new way of talk. A new way of understanding. Because we're in this together. This is your morning show with Michael Del Jordan.
26: Well, as I always say, guys, don't gripe. It could be worse. We could be doing the exact same thing we're doing, but on Fox wearing a short skirt right now. It could be worse. 7 minutes after the hour. Welcome to Wednesday, July the 15th, year of our Lord 2026. On the air, streaming live on your iHeartRadio app. This is the show that belongs to you. This is your morning show. I'm Michael Del Giorno. Jeffrey's got the sound. Red's keeping an eye on the content. My dear friend who refuses to return to Tennessee airspace, DZ, our senior contributor, is joining us. We were just talking off the air about, you know, the home run derby has just completely replaced the All-Star game. Now, that's different from my childhood. My childhood, who could forget Pete Rose taking out and ending the career of Fossey behind the plate. But, I mean, the All-Star game meant something back then. I don't think it's meant anything since the mid-'80s. Now they have the home run derby. And to show you how bitter Red is, DZ, they did an opening to the All-Star game, and it really was kind of, Red goes, this reminds me of your State of the Baseball address, and it was all videos, and it was basically Simmons making the case, baseball was great then, but it's still great now. And, you know, and the Red's like, well, why don't you put the home run derby where we can watch it? So we were telling the funny stories. My dad calls me up and goes, Michael, I'm all ready to watch this home run derby, but it's saying 1996. And I said, well, do you have Netflix? No, I have DirecTV. No, I know you have DirecTV, but do you have Netflix? What do you mean? I don't know. What's Netflix? Do you have apps? Apps? Do you have a smartphone? I don't know if smart TV. I don't know if my TV's smart. I don't talk to it. And it was really upsetting to my dad. And then trying to figure out how to get to an app, sign up so he could watch it. And I don't know if baseball knows it or not. And it really is up to baseball to solve. The reality is nobody cares about the All-Star game. It was a 4-0 dud last night. And then the home run derby was just one of the greatest sports events. I mean, like since 1980, it's a miracle. And most Americans, frustratingly, didn't even know where it was, how to find it or how to get it, or didn't have the app, or felt fleeced having to subscribe to it. But it really was an extraordinary home run derby. And Schwarby thought he had it. I thought he had it. The world thought he had it. And fate had something else in mind. But you were there. You had Netflix, right?
27: I watched. Yeah, in fact, I should have been texting you while I was watching it because I wanted to see a little pain on the Cub face. I'm still bitter.
26: Well, I was for Schwarby, obviously. And yeah, that goes back to when,
27: And by the way, you know who Fossey played for, right?
26: The Indians, of course.
27: Just saying.
26: Yeah. But, you know, that was what made the 2016 World Series so great, wasn't it? That the two cursed franchises were going to play each other. Someone was going to overcome the curse.
27: It didn't make it great. Everyone in Cleveland understood. It was like this incredible poetic injustice that the two teams who couldn't get there had to face each other, which means one of them
26: had
27: to lose again.
26: And then, okay, so that's not painful enough. Let's put a twist in it. Let's have Cleveland come from way behind.
27: Red, save me. Red,
26: and then have the heavens open up and rain, cause a rain delay that causes a veteran to get all the Cubs in the weight room.
27: Much. Let's bring up Rory. Here we go. With the story.
26: And then the rest
27: Somebody
26: is
27: history. Get me out of here.
26: But you are. You're still passively aggressive bitter over that the Cubs beat them.
27: There's no passive aggressive about this. It's 100% bitter. I've got photos. Michael with the Xanax bottle open. All right, and empty. And me with an entire bowl full of empty Twix wrappers as we sat through the night waiting through the rain delay, barely talking to each other because somebody was going to lose.
26: And
27: by the way, the sun never came up that next day in Cleveland.
26: No.
27: It just rained in the dark all day.
26: We had a conversation off the air about you were commenting on what we talked about on the air yesterday, which was, look, if we are conforming into the very life of Christ, sooner or later we'll have God's heart instead of our own, God's nature instead of our own, and our first thought will be love all the time. And don't forget, you're not to love one another, you're even to love your enemies, because anybody can love the lovable. So we were talking about your first thought should be love, and the way people were viciously responding to Lindsey Graham's death. And then if you can't have a first thought that's love, then let your next thought be say nothing at all. It's just that simple. So if, and it happens, there's sometimes my first thought is love and I'm like, God, you're making progress. Most of the time, my first thought isn't love. And then my next default is, well, then I'll say nothing at all. And then we were talking about every idle word and how we're going to be accountable for it someday and how that scares us. I want you to know on that night, I almost broke my television. I can't tell you, I had something very large and heavy in my hand. Because Coach Madden, the drunk, made every wrong coaching decision you could make in that game. And before the rain delay, I was ready to break my TV. So I was out of it. So, and then I started getting chest pains to the point where I thought maybe we should call an ambulance. And my thought was, well, I'll take a Xanax first and see if that works. And then it kind of like the pain in my jaw went away, but my arm still felt really heavy. So I took a second one. Well, then both kicked in. So by the time the Cubs, after 100 years of waiting, finally win the World Series, it's, what was it, 1 o'clock in the morning? Something late, I remember. And then I just looked at my son and went, you did it, son. Because I was all drugged up. Meanwhile, David was outside chopping down cherry trees. Which, speaking of that, have you seen young Washington yet? Of all people. Where'd Zanotti go?
27: I'm right here, but I'm just practicing what you're preaching. I'm saying nothing right now.
26: Oh, that, yes. But have you
27: seen? If I can't speak out of love, I'm saying nothing.
26: No, well, we're switching from the Indians. And I will say this. I think Ray Fosse was on a trajectory to be one of the greatest catchers in Major League Baseball history and was never the same after that injury.
27: What about say nothing don't you get? Okay.
26: That's throwing a little praise your way. Anyway, I digress.
27: Back to young Washington. Thank you very much. Hey, can I tell you I think I'm going to tell a story on the air, so I might get rebuked as opposed to having permission. But so my wife and I are listening to you on the air talking about the, if you can't speak out of love, say nothing. And you know, that's really good. That's strong stuff. So I'm in the car. She's back at the house. We're driving. You've already said it and we're calling each other and you're in a break. And so I am fuming. I am like, because I had to go through three construction detours to try to get to the office. And I'm losing my mind because I'm late and I'm supposed to be there and I'm freaking out trying to. I pull up to a red light and there is a license plate right in front of me with the words God love. That is the license number. So I don't know what's going on with this radio program of yours. There are obviously divine directives connected around the world. So I said nothing. So I'm just learning how to practice what you were talking about. And yes, young Washington, I've been told is wonderful.
26: Dave, you got to go to today.
27: Haven't seen it yet.
26: All right. So
27: rave reviews.
26: I like to be completely. First of all, John Quincy Adams, Abraham Lincoln, John F. Kennedy, Ronald Reagan. Those are my four. Washington is your numero uno. You spent time with two of the foremost authorities. You've written a book. So, you know, I don't have to prove your Washington chops. I went out of almost, I got to, right? I mean, I got to be a part of the mission of the movie. My expectation was it was going to stink. It really was. I'm not good with period pieces. Number one, just like I can't do cartoons. And I can't do wild sci-fi. So it had a lot going
27: on.
26: I mean, I could not have been in a worse disposition. All right. So I was ready to be bored. I was ready for it to be weak, kind of like the early days of Christian movies. You know, you have high hopes and they let you down, kind of a thing. The movie was just spectacular. I mean, visually, the cinematography, the costuming, the cast. The acting, the storytelling. And I'm not going to say anything to ruin it for anybody. But I mean, you're basically, other than a quick glimpse of him as a small child when his father dies, you are basically spending roughly a year and a half with George Washington, denied high school, not denied learning, but denied high school, and beginning to find his way as a man, both with another woman that you knew they weren't going to end up. It's not Martha, right?
27: Right.
26: But I mean, it was just one small not small, but one small battle in the creation of what would be the father of our nation. I mean, it was just, and it was so spectacular. Kind of, remember the movie Phone Booth? And when it was over, you're like, this whole movie never left a phone booth and I was never bored. It's really one of the more extraordinary performances you'll ever experience in your life.
3: There's another one I got to look up.
26: Oh gosh, Phone Booth. But what was brilliant about it, this was like a year and a half of George Washington's life. And not even a year and a half, anybody would have brainstormed to pick.
3: And very perceptive.
26: Yes. And then you leave thinking, oh my gosh, can I see him at 20 and 21? Can I see him at 25? Can I please see him at 30? And then Kelsey Grammer comes on at the end and asks you to pay it forward. And I'll never forget, there was an older gentleman in front of me because it was a matinee. And he was ready to leave. And his wife was doing something on her phone. He goes, what are you doing? She goes, well, I got the barcode. I'm trying to buy some tickets. Make sure you do at least 100. Like that. And what you pay it forward. So you're buying tickets for other people to go for free. That's how committed they are to telling this story that isn't being told in education. And, you know, it'd be one thing if it was just The Mission. I'm telling you, it's one of the best movies I've seen, and I can't tell you how long. Just like that movie, The Tuner, or Tuner. Was a terrific movie, but everybody should see Young Washington. It is spectacular. And you of all people, oh my gosh, I can't wait to hear what you think.
3: Well, as you know, I've had the privilege to spend many years working with Dr. William B. Allen, and Red's got a copy of his book right there on his desk. Mm-hmm. He has the definitive book that sold on Washington's writing at Mount Vernon. And what a privilege. We've got a video up on Washington's life that would probably fit right here on YouTube with Dr. Allen and I at Mount Vernon. And it's an off-the-cuff, unscripted, documentary-style interview.
26: From a sauna.
3: It's amazing. It's really worth it.
26: That was the day it was 100 degrees, wasn't it?
3: Yeah, 104 degrees.
26: Yeah, 104 degrees. He's at Mount Vernon doing an interview with Dr. Allen.
3: And Dr. Allen would not loosen his tie.
26: No, never.
3: It's terrible.
26: Never a stitch out of place with that man under any condition.
3: Yeah. So that would really fall. But let me point one thing on working with Dr. Allen and then also working with David McCullough and asking him these very same questions, author of 1776. They both acknowledge that what Washington did was define service, love in action. What you picked up in that year and a half was very perceptive, because that role of him serving his country and serving his neighbors and his fellow man only accelerates.
26: Or how about this twist? The notion of him serving the king and at the pleasure of the king and trying to serve in a royal army that wouldn't have him. And they give him.
3: God opens doors and God closes.
26: Yeah. I mean, oh, okay. Here's a no-win situation. You're probably going to die. And if you don't die, they're going to blame you for the failure. And he does it anyway.
3: And then after succeeding, they bounce him because he's not one of them.
26: And
3: he's a colonial. He's a second-class citizen.
26: And what does he become? Their worst nightmare and America's birth. It is so well done. I pray for the moment you call me and say, okay, I'm ready for the next 2 years too. I mean, I hope this is a series, and you are going to be blown away at the script, the actors, the cinematography. That's storytelling at the highest level. So I encourage everybody to see Young Washington. All right, quick break. When we come back, I want to talk a little bit about the president's speech tomorrow night. We know more today than we did yesterday. In fact, yesterday we viewed it like a vicious rumor Rory was telling. There's no way the president's going to address Iran. He's going to address and finally explain to the American people who this enemy is, how old this enemy is, how necessary this is, and what the plan is and the new end game. No, he's going to talk about the 2020 election being stolen. More with David Zanotti in a moment. What's happening in Iran right now is not just another headline. It could be a direct hit to your wallet. And why? When conflict breaks out in the Middle East or continues in the Middle East, oil moves. And then everything follows. 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I'll restate my analogy of the movie Crazy Stupid Love as I ask David Zanotti next. What should the president address tomorrow night? What should he not address? Is this the biggest speech of his presidency? And is he going to be talking to the right people about the right things? When your morning show continues with a very short person, I am Michael Del Jordan.

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0: From San Francisco to Washington, D.C., with Dallas, St. Louis, and you in between, it's your morning show with Michael DelGiorno.
1: The bombings have continued. Lindsey Graham's sister has been sworn in, and the president's ready to address the nation tomorrow night. I mentioned this in the Platinum Hour. There was great comedy, Crazy Stupid Love. And in it, the girl's studying for the bar. She's been dating this guy a long time. He says, after the bar, I have something very big for you. Her presumption is it's going to be a proposal and a wedding. She passes the bar. He's there with all her friends. He has an announcement to make. She's ready for him to propose. And he announces she's been hired at the firm. Now, being hired at the firm is a big deal after you've gone to college to become a lawyer and you've passed the bar, but it's not what she was expecting. I think America is expecting an answer on inflation, on affordability, on gas prices, on this war, where it's going, when it's going to end. And what they're going to get is a 2020 election intelligence revelation from the president and the FBI director and the Homeland Security. I mean, how does he win with this message?
2: It's a fair question. And it's a balancing scale, and I'm not sure what the answer is. And I'm not a Trump apologist. I know you aren't either. Mm-hmm. However, I'm interested in hearing the speech because I do think there is a significant amount of unfinished business that going forward, if he indeed has legitimate proof with the FBI of criminal behavior and activity, whether it's prosecuted or not, then that moves the ball forward on that question. And it gives him leverage on the Senate in regards to the Voting Rights Act. And the Voting Rights Act moved, excuse me, not the Voting Rights Act, the Save America Act.
1: Save America.
2: Save America Act is within the principles that I hear you advocating on the radio, and you know I agree with, in regards to paper ballots, day of election. He's moving America into that direction. I wouldn't be surprised if when Trump gets done, if he gets that bill done, he'll consider that to be the greatest thing he did for his country, because the danger of it going the other way is serious.
1: So he could end up with the tariffs evening the playing field and this for election integrity, but not so much when it comes to inflation, affordability, and the housing crisis. Will you grant me this? He better just do one topic. I mean, I wouldn't throw Iran in with it if you're going to do this.
2: No, it better not be a campaign speech. If he's got a revelation, play it. Let's see what happens.
1: All right, we'll have more on that preview tomorrow with David in the second hour. All right, 29 minutes after the hour, Natalie Migliori as New York prepares for the World Cup Finals next.
3: Hi, this is Dave Barry. 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I'm just saying this because he told me to.
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20: Checking your Fairbanks area weather, looking at mostly cloudy skies with some intermittent showers for the remainder of this morning and the remainder of the day, pretty much for the remainder of the week for that matter. Looking at an overnight low tonight around 45 with a high tomorrow around 68.
21: Currently downtown, it's 54 degrees.

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1: A Wednesday of epic proportions. But if you missed any of your morning show this morning, that's why the podcast exists. It'll be up by, what, 9:30 Central, 10:30 Eastern. And all you have to do is search your morning show or Michael Del Giorno into the iHeart app. It'll pop up. 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Well, the president will claim that declassified intelligence reveals a foreign nation plotted to interfere with the 2020 election. We're back to the Kraken. Heat wave hitting the Northeast and the Mid-Atlantic. And in sports, I was right. The home run derby is the only thing to watch. The All-Star game's a dud. It was again last night. American League 4-0 over the National League. Cody Bellinger, the MVP. And I was wrong. I thought France on Bastille Day, going to take care of Spain. Nope, it was Spain. 2-0. Advancing to the World Cup finals. They will play the winner of England and Argentina today. And Natalie knows all about that in New York.
3: Natalie.
1: Although, Red had a great idea earlier that we switch Natalie's theme song to A New York State of Mind, which is my favorite, Billy Joel. That and Innocent Man.
4: Well, thank you.
1: Which one would you prefer?
4: And I would take it.
1: What do you like better, New York State of Mind or Natalie?
4: I mean, selfishly, come on, Natalie. I mean, somebody took the time. Let's just think about this, Michael. Somebody took the time, little old me, like for little old me, to sing their heart out over my name. And I just think that's so personal, but I do love Billy Joel. So New York State of Mind is totally a winner. I thought you were going for the New York State of Mind, like the New York. And I was like, no, that's so overplayed here.
1: No, we can't have that.
4: But I love a Billy Joel song. So whatever you want, I'm good with.
1: He's a Long Island boy, right? Of course.
4: Yeah.
1: So I think of course, what do I know? I thought France was going to win. I think it's going to be Spain and England. But if it's Spain and Argentina, that's huge, too. Either way, you've got two of the best teams ready to play in the World Cup FIFA final in your area. Technically New Jersey, but it's a New York preparation. What are the preps for the big, big game?
4: Well, I will tell you, the city is a little bit more crowded this week. You know, typically people are leaving the city to summer, right? Summering right. As a verb, elsewhere. But now people are coming back in terms of tourists who just want to see the World Cup final because it's, you know, literally minutes away from New York, depending on how you're going to travel there and how much traffic you sit in. But I got to tell you, Michael, anybody who actually wants to watch it at the stadium, you just to get into the stadium is going to cost you $7,400 just
1: for one
4: ticket.
1: Just
4: because that's what they're reselling.
1: But even the nosebleeds?
4: Oh, even the nosebleeds, Michael. Michael, you sit down for this one. If you want to get near the pitch, because that's what they call the field. I've learned.
1: You don't have to educate me. I'm a soccer expert now.
4: I am not. So I wasn't. No. But it's covering the World Cup. I've become one, I think. You want to get there? You want two tickets to, you want to take your love to the game? Two tickets going to cost you $90,000 if you want to sit near the field. And they call it the New York, New Jersey. Yeah. You could buy a house with that.
1: Well, so, two things have struck me. We saw a car. So I bought a BMW 7 Series. I don't know. It was like 1996.
4: Congratulations.
1: It was stupid. I mean, I'm making $100 an hour. I'm at a remote. I leave with a $72,000 car. It just shows you how much money I had at a young age that I wish I had now. But anyway, I thought that was stupid. That same vehicle now is like $150,000. And I'm thinking to myself, it was stupid at 72. Now it's $150,000. So that sticks in my head. And then I'm thinking, yeah, I think I'd like to go to an Indiana Fever game. All right. Sure. I have a crush on Sophie Cunningham and, you know, the brand of basketball they're playing, the good girls against all the thugs. They want $1,200 for a courtside seat, $1,200 a ticket to go see the Indiana Fever. So I don't know how to respond to that. I guess $90,000 for a World Cup final, you know, down low near the pitch. But who's got $90,000? How can that game possibly live? And then watch it be 1-0 and you spend $90,000.
4: Well, the argument there, right, is like you're not just getting, I mean, people pay this for a lot of sporting events. We saw tickets go sky high when the Knicks were in the you know, the NBA finals. So this isn't necessarily new. You're also in the New York, New Jersey area. So everything, people say it's always inflated around here, right? But keep in mind, you've got that major halftime show too. So even no matter who plays, you know, whether it's going to be England and or Argentina, who's going to face off with Spain, you're going to have this whole halftime show special with Justin Bieber and Madonna and Shakira and BTS. So it's like everybody's like, the argument is, oh, we got to cancel.
1: Yeah, but the whole halftime is only going to be 15 minutes, right?
4: Like 11 minutes. You're right. Not even 15 minutes.
1: You're not going to hear Bieber do a couple of good songs or Gaga do something, you know. They're probably going to come out and do some kind of Up With People medley or something. I don't know what they're $90,000.
4: Because that's what happens.
1: $90,000 for anything that's going to be over in a couple hours and maybe only be 1-0. I don't know. How concerning is security?
4: Well, a lot of it is, you know, they shut down a lot of bus lanes so people can move between Manhattan and New Jersey. And of course, the president is supposed to attend the trophy ceremony at the World Cup final. So there's definitely going to be Secret Service posted up along the entire perimeter. I mean, there has been a lot of security around MetLife Stadium, or they call it the New York, New Jersey Stadium because MetLife isn't paying to sponsor the name.
1: I don't think FIFA allows it either, do they? I don't think so.
4: Well, didn't you see they put the labels, they put black tape over Heinz ketchup in some of the stadiums because Heinz wasn't paying because they didn't want the people to know the brands.
1: Let them have mustard on their French fries.
4: Exactly. So security is going to be really tight. I mean, you've got upwards of 80,000 people who are going to attend the World Cup final. Then you've got the president. You've got high caliber celebrities, diplomats, every which way. So there's definitely going to be a tight security no matter which way you turn around this stadium and getting into the stadium in terms of the tunnels, the bridges, the trains. They run them, you know, NJ Transit around here, one of the train lines, they run specifically on match days, catering just hours before only to World Cup ticket holders. So that impacts everybody. It doesn't just impact World Cup ticket holders. It impacts somebody who's got to get into the city on Sunday who maybe can't because there's security restrictions.
1: Or maybe in an ambulance trying to get to the hospital. Natalie Migliori, closing moments as New York prepares for the world's biggest game. Last question would be, we know who the halftime show is and it's only 11 minutes. I can't imagine what the refreshment break or hydration break prices are going to be. Do we know who's singing the national anthems or are they not going to?
4: They're going to have their own national anthems, right? It's going to be the two teams' national anthems. So I wish I did more research on that.
1: Oh, yeah. There's been no talk of anything. Out. Yeah. Where are all these people staying?
4: But the other thing is, it's a lot of these people, they're not just from Spain or they're not just from England or Argentina, right? It's people from all over the world. A lot of people have been staying in Manhattan. And if they're staying in New Jersey, a lot of them are in Airbnbs and a lot of them are taking advantage of traveling the country, the United States, to understand the United States and get to know the United States. And then they attend a match game. So it's an interesting way that people, you know, and Spain has no national anthem lyrics, by the way.
1: My brand new leather sectional, recliner sectional, I'll be watching on my own television, which puts me on the front row of the pitch for far less than 90,000. But that's what it's like to go to the world's biggest game as our biggest city prepares for the FIFA World Cup Finals. Natalie reporting from New York City. And as always, we just want to create some kind of a topic to visit with you because, well, we love you that much. Thanks for joining us this morning, Natalie. See ya. Hey, Natalie, have a cup of coffee while you can afford it. Natalie Migliori from New York. All right, 44 minutes after the hour, if you're just waking up, oh, do I have news for you. If you were expecting the president to address Iran, the war, the end game, no. He's going to make a primetime speech, but it's about 2020, not 2026.
2: Speaking from the Oval Office Tuesday, he confirmed that election integrity will be among the things he will cover in his speech.
5: It's really big news. It's really, really big news. And our country has to shape up.
2: On Monday, MS Now reported that the president will claim that declassified intelligence reveals a foreign nation's plot to interfere in the 2020 election. Trump will reportedly be joined by FBI Director Kash Patel and Homeland Security Secretary Mark Wayne Mullen, among others. The president has repeatedly claimed that the 2020 presidential election was stolen and rigged. I'm Mark Mayfield.
1: Lindsey Graham's sister was sworn in to fill in his South Carolina U.S. Senate seat following his sudden death. The ceremony for Darlene Graham took place on the Senate floor yesterday afternoon.
6: And that you will well and faithfully discharge the duties of the office on which you are about to enter, so help you God.
7: I do.
1: Lindsey Graham passed away over the weekend due to an aortic dissection, which is a tear in the body's main artery. He was 71 years old. Second quarter earnings are out for five of America's biggest banks. Matt Mattinson has that story.
8: J.P. Morgan, the country's largest bank, notched the highest quarterly profit in U.S. banking history with a 41% jump to $21.2 billion. Bank of America reported a net income of $9.1 billion, up 27% from last year. Citigroup reported its highest quarterly revenue in a decade with a 45% jump and a net income of $5.8 billion. Wells Fargo is up 17% from a year earlier at a net income of $6.4 billion. Finally, Goldman Sachs profits rose 78% with net earnings of $6.6 billion. I'm at Matt and Sand.
1: For the first time in almost two decades, Spain is headed to the World Cup final.
9: Spain shut out France 2-0 from Arlington, Texas. Mikel Oyarzabal conveyed a first-half penalty while Pedro Porro scored in the 58th minute, ensuring a win for the Red Fury. Spain's back in the final after winning the tournament against the Netherlands in 2010. On Wednesday, Lionel Messi and the Cup's defending champs, Argentina, will try to take down Harry Kane and the team from England, who were hoping to make the final for the first time since 1966. I'm Scott Carr.
1: I guess proof they're out of ideas in Hollywood. Alvin and the Chipmunks are returning to the big screen.
10: Alvin!
2: A report in the Wall Street Journal says the untitled reboot will not hit theaters until late 2028, but that fans are going to be seeing a lot of their favorite Chipmunks on social media starting later this year. Big Shot Pictures, who will be producing the new film, says it wants to cultivate a fan base on social platforms ahead of the movie, targeting a younger audience that gets most of its entertainment online. The last four Chipmunks movies made over $1 billion worldwide. I'm Mark Mayfield.
1: Today's National Day will have you running straight for the candy aisle.
11: Today is National Gummy Worm Day. German candy company Trolli says they're an evolution of the gummy bear, but they're not related. They were invented in 1981, but back then they were called gummy squiggles. And make no mistake, there's nothing healthy about them. Corn syrup, sugar, gelatin, flavoring, and food coloring. They're not vegetarian, not vegan. They're super high in sugar and calories, but they're fruity and sweet. Unless you pick the sour kind. I'm Bree Tennis.
1: Last night, the 2026 All-Star Game was All-American League. 4-0 over the National League. Yankee Cody Bellinger with two RBIs named the game's MVP. Today, it's all about England and Argentina. That's 2 o'clock Central, 3 o'clock Eastern in Atlanta on Fox. And tomorrow, it's all about round one of the 154th Open Championship from Royal Birkdale Golf Club in England. Birthdays today. Actor Forrest Whitaker is 65. Linda Ronstadt. Y'all no good. You're no good. 80 years old today. Linda Ronstadt is 80. Young Sheldon, Ian Armitage is 18 years old. And supermodel Kim Alexis is 66. My son said, I never heard of her. I said, well, that's because she was a supermodel at 18, not 66, for crying out loud. If it's your birthday, happy birthday. So glad you were born. And thanks for waking up with your morning show. Well, when it comes to supplements, two things matter most. One, that they work. 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

0: 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Rory O'Neill has the story of why when your morning show continues next.
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0: serving of common sense conversation at America's Kitchen Table. 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
1: Well, I don't even think we took a hydration break, and this show's almost over.
2: All show's been a hydration break.
1: Well, there is that. 54 minutes after the hour, the U.S. blockade of the Strait of Hormuz is back in effect. The president is backing off plans of charging a 20% toll, but says bombing will stop when he says so. He'll address the nation tomorrow night, and apparently it's going to be about the 2020 election. New declassified intelligence revealing a foreign nation plotted to interfere in that election. We'll have the FBI director with him and the Homeland Security director. And we don't even know if he's going to be addressing anything about Iran. Well, I have come to love being an empty nester. And it looks like it's not going to last long.

0: number of young Americans living with their parents just hit an all-time high. And why, we ask. Rory O'Neill, good morning.
1: Yeah, and didn't I tell you yesterday that that speech was going to be about election interference?
0: Yes, you did. And Red said, I don't know if I agree with that.
1: There you go. Just to put that out there. Anyway, as you said, nearly one in five, 25 to 34-year-olds still live with mom and dad, maybe even grandparents. That nearly 20% is a record high for that 25 to 34-year-old demographic. Obviously, the financial realities of the day, rents are crazy. Home prices are, the median home price is now $440,000. And the home industry is just locked up, because people are not selling homes, that starter home to upgrade, because the mortgage rates are so much higher than they were. New mortgage numbers out this morning also throw more water on that market. So, it's tough for that young adult to venture out there. And we're seeing overall that those adults, 25 to 34, they're doing things later and later. They're getting married later, having kids later. So it looks like moving out later is just part of that.
0: So being an empty nester later is also in the cards. I always thought of, the older I get, surprisingly, the more like Fraser Crane's high rise looks appealing to me. You know, to have the gym in the building, the pool in the building. If I have to have a party or something, there's a room I can rent, and, you know, going and getting groceries for the day, like we talked about last hour. But it looks more like I'm going to need a piece of property where my home is one place and there's a little home for Nick, a little home for Ann and Alex to share. Otherwise, it's going to get crowded around here.
1: Well, right. And again, this is a trend we first saw develop during the Great Recession, 2008-ish, with millennials. We saw when that real housing crisis was happening, we saw that more of them were staying home or moving back in with mom and dad. And then that kind of came down a little bit. But here it is happening again, as we've seen home prices go up 49%. On average, in just the past 6 years, pricing out a lot of people, either from buying or just renting a home these days.
0: Yeah, I mean, just, and this is just today at a glance, though. I mean, we're looking at, the interest, the inflation level is at 3.5%, which is where the Fed wants it. So anybody that's expecting interest rate cuts, don't. In fact, if oil prices rise, you can expect an interest rate hike. So that gets back to the housing crisis, and we've made no progress on the inventory side or the interest rate side because we haven't addressed the inflation side. I mean, I know it's a snapshot, Rory, but this one could be here for a while.
1: Well, should say the millennial comparison to the Great Recession times, actually that's now flattened out. So those millennial home ownership numbers are right where they should be. So there's encouragement that this is temporary.
0: All right. Rory with the story. Great reporting again, as always. One chance to live this Wednesday, July 15th, 2026. It'll never happen again. Go make a difference in someone's life and cherish your own. We'll see you tomorrow morning.
2: Hey, this is Lee Murphy in Cottontown, Tennessee. 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
9: The U.S. is launching a fresh round of military strikes against Iran this morning. In a post on social media, U.S. Central Command said it began launching a wave of strikes at 6 a.m. Eastern. Keir Simmons is in Qatar with the latest.
10: U.S. Central Command using this language, the strikes are designed to further degrade military capabilities Iranian forces have used to attack commercial shipping. It was the fourth night of strikes through the night, hour after hour after hour, against Iran by CENTCOM. And then the Iranians, on the other hand, saying that it has targeted locations in Kuwait and Bahrain, U.S. military locations. The Iranians saying that they have hit even U.S. military aircraft.
9: ICE agents are reportedly being told to end most vehicle stops for the time being. The policy update comes after two deadly shootings involving agents in under a week. In both instances, the men killed were not the intended targets, and the agents were not wearing body cams. Every ICE team will now have at least one agent wearing a body cam. President Trump's former personal lawyer is expected to face some tough questions from the Senate today in his bid to become the next U.S. Attorney General. In today's hearing, senators are expected to grill Acting Attorney General Todd Blanche about his handling of the department files related to convicted sex offender Jeffrey Epstein. Hallie Jackson with more this morning in Washington.
11: At least two Republicans on the Judiciary Committee have signaled concerns about certain issues. It would only take one Republican no vote in this committee to block Blanche from moving forward. Although, remember, he's already been confirmed once by this group for his current job.
9: And forecasters are warning of dangerous flash flooding in parts of Texas. The National Weather Service warns there's a potential for life-threatening flooding through Friday. I'm Michael Kastner.
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14: Checking your Fairbanks area weather, looking at mostly cloudy skies with some intermittent showers for the remainder of this morning and the remainder of the day, pretty much for the remainder of the week for that matter. Looking at an overnight low tonight around 45 with a high tomorrow around 68.
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22: Currently downtown, it's 54 degrees.

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1: Jack Armstrong and Joe Getty.
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4: Studio C. A dimly lit room deeper than the bowels of the Armstrong and Getty Communications compound. And hey, y'all, today we're under the tutelage of our title of our show. The Iran War is Enemies with Benefits.
5: Hey, yup. Want to bomb each other for a while? Or, if you prefer, don't look now, California, America's stupidest state, maybe New York.
4: Wow. What, explain enemies with benefits to me. That's a clever term.
5: You don't bomb each other for a while. Then one of you calls up and says, hey, yup, you mind if I take out a few of your ports? Sure, I'll hit your allies. And then a couple of days later, you don't see each other for a few weeks.
4: So Iran has hit, is it 7 ships in the last 3 days trying to go through the strait? 12 sailors that are either injured, dead, or missing at sea? According to a report out today, that's enough to make a lot of insurance companies say, hey, how about you don't send that boat through there? If we're going to have somebody die and all the, imagine the paperwork. The legal
5: it does not take a lot to close the strait.
4: Apparently
5: it
4: not.
5: It takes threat, and threat has been made manifest.
4: Yeah, that's something. We will talk more about that later, and Trump did an interview and talked about bombing their bridges and infrastructure again, which he has said several times. So either he means it or he doesn't, and I guess we'll find out. How about the, you know, I hate to start with a tragedy, but I was just looking at it. That ship that went down in the San Francisco Bay Area between Alcatraz and the Golden Gate Bridge. Oh, my God.
5: I missed that. What happened?
4: Oh, last night. It was actually a memorial service. Somebody had died, and they wanted to do some sort of memorial service, sprinkle the ashes out in the bay. And if, you know, we broadcast from Northern California, and I was there just the other day. And it's just glorious there. I mean, that people take cruise ships underneath the Golden Gate Bridge out there by Alcatraz all the time. Anyway, big giant wave hits, boat flips over, people drown. It's ugly, very ugly story.
5: Jeez Louise.
4: Yeah.
5: That's terrible.
4: Oh, my gosh. I don't remember, you know, it can get pretty windy out there, but I don't remember it'll be in flip giant boats rough out there.
5: No, I've never seen that myself. What? It's a bay, for goodness sakes.
4: Yeah. Anyway.
5: Yeah.
4: We have.
5: Oh, getting back to the strait and the threat and the closing of the strait and the rest of it.
4: As you know, I would talk about that for 4 hours, but I know most people don't want to hear about it.
5: Yeah, I'm struck by it. I'm trying to come up with a metaphor or a historical perspective on a situation where it will take enormous effort to stop an opponent who only has to do a very little to render that enormous effort moot.
4: Asymmetric.
5: Yeah, I mean, it's the asymmetry of it is, again, I'm struggling to come up with an example, a suitable example. Of course, we are in one of the first eras, perhaps in human history, where the idea of total war was seen as terrible, undignified, savage, inhumane. Because in the past, if, you know, a superpower was faced with this situation, you would just pound somebody into compliance.
4: Right, whether you were Genghis Khan or the Roman army or the French or the Germans or the English, depending on who had the upper hand at the time. Spain had the upper hand on France yesterday, apparently.
5: Or the Persians or the Spartans, for that matter.
4: Right, that's the way you would do it. And that's why we had that same asymmetry going on in Iraq and Afghanistan, which made it so difficult. We'd have troops out there. We had rules of engagement. They just had to make some sort of cheap, crappy bomb that you could set off with a cell phone to blow some people's legs off, which is horrifying. And what do you do about that unless you're willing to just lay waste like has happened throughout human history? The most powerful force just lays waste until you stop doing that.
5: Right.
4: But that's not what we're willing to do or the world will tolerate anymore. So, yeah, I don't know. There hasn't been a good way out of this situation yet.
5: It'll tolerate it if we make them. On the other hand, does the American electorate have the stomach for that? The answer is probably no. I would just remind you all of Sherman's incredibly gentlemanly and eloquent letter to the leaders of Atlanta saying war is hell, war is misery, and the kindest thing we can do is to end it as quickly as possible, and that's what I intend to do. So no, I'm not going to call off the dogs. On the contrary, I'm going to be cruel to be kind.
4: You also have the unique situation of fighting an opponent who doesn't mind dying. That's a fairly unique deal, too.
5: True.
4: They think it's a good thing.
5: Right. And one could certainly, and I'm not sure this is relevant to the discussion we're having, but it's certainly relevant to the politics, point out that, you know, the whole war with Iran in this shape was not a war of necessity. Knocking their nuclear programs back way back was certainly necessary. But, you know, taking out their whole leadership and calling for the people to rise up in the streets and the rest of it was that was an interesting gamble.
4: Yeah, I don't know. I was listening to the National Review podcast and Noah Rothman, who we had on the air a couple of weeks ago, was trying to spin it in such a way that this is actually a positive thing going forward.
5: He could be right.
4: I don't know. He could be right, but I don't know. We will see.
5: It's always darkest before the dawn, Jack. Or it's always darkest before it's totally black.
4: We get 2% of our oil coming through the Strait. It's a bigger deal for the rest of the world. Way bigger deal for the rest of the world than it is for us. That's one interesting part of this is we started the war. The Strait was open before we started the war. The war closes. It doesn't really have much effect on us. It has a lot of effect on Japan and China and Europe and lots of other people, but not us.
5: Well, I disagree. There are, and I've never used this term before in my life. This is exciting. There are knock-on effects, Jack.
6: Oh, no.
5: I didn't like it. It didn't feel good. Just because if it strangles the rest of the world, we're part of the world economy. And it may not impact us as quickly as or severely, but it'll impact us for sure. Especially as oil reserves are running dangerously low, according to experts I have read.
4: You would think the rest of the world would want the Strait open, like really want it open.
5: I think they are so flabby and unused to action.
4: I know
5: they
4: I am.
5: Wouldn't know where to start. Yeah, says me. You're listening to an expert on the topic.
4: Flabby and used to an action.
5: Yeah. Plus, you know, we've got a significant military force there. So, you know, if Japan decided, you know what, this is a righteous cause, I'm not sure exactly what that would look like anyway. But I think we may well find out because everybody, absolutely between a rock and a hard place. The path out of this is to say it's unclear is to underestimate the murkiness of the situation.
4: I still am surprised that Iran keeps firing on ships. I feel like they're going
5: to. No. I haven't convinced you, but go ahead.
4: Why weren't they better off just taking the money? Dragging their feet on the nuclear stuff while they tried to make a bomb in that secret mountain hideaway that we saw pictures of in the New York Times over the weekend. Why didn't they do that?
5: They have decided control of the Strait of Hormuz is their future. It's their nuclear bomb. It is their superpower. They must cement it. That is their only goal right now.
4: Surely.
5: We are in charge of the Strait, period. That's their only goal.
4: What's the chances the world allows that to happen? I feel like that's zero.
5: We're back to the asymmetry problem, though. I agree with you in principle, but does the quote-unquote rest of the world have the stomach to do what's going to be necessary given the asymmetry problem?
4: If the world,
5: conundrum.
4: If the world isn't willing to take on those nut jobs in Iran to keep a major waterway open, then forget about Taiwan and a bunch of other places. There's no way you're taking on China. If you're not willing to take on the ragtag bunch that is whoever those nut jobs are in Iran.
5: Right. I agree.
4: Wow. I mean, we really are into a new era.
5: Flabby and unused to action. It's practically the whole world. Pax Americana has been wonderful. Wonderful for like every human being on earth for the last 75 years. The great American-led international order. But it's made everybody soft.
4: Yeah. Let a bunch of Euro countries feel, convince them that you can retire at 50 and take 8 weeks vacation and not produce anything.
5: Right.
4: Because you don't need to spend money on military.
5: I just saw France's economic growth numbers. I think their economy is going to grow by like 0.4% this year or something like that. Barely at all. As we're going to grow, you know, 3.6 or whatever. And it's just, yeah, the Euros are dying.
4: They couldn't even beat Spain in soccer yesterday. They couldn't score a single goal.
5: Yeah, no kidding. Nice job, France. Viva la, you suck. Spain looked really good, though. Oh, I watched it every minute.
4: Yeah, and then England-Argentina today, which I'm actually excited about.
5: I can't wait for that. That's when is that game? It's at a weird time.
4: I don't know. Middle of the night?
5: No, it's like in the afternoon. Somebody figure that out. Check your local listings.
4: So we've had a lot of security all around the country for these soccer matches going on because of, you know, any big event, there's always a worry about terrorism or something like that. But in particular, they announced that by far they've got more security for Argentina-England today because of the animosity that has existed for so long that you told us about yesterday, which I had no idea of. If you'd have told me about rivals, I would have never thrown out England Argentina. But
5: the hand of God, the goal of the century, the Falklands War, hatred, resentment.
4: Yeah. So there's tremendous security around that thing, apparently. I should tell that story about when I went to a soccer match I was near a soccer match in Siena, between Siena and Florence. I mean, that's what soccer is like for the world. We don't care about soccer in the United States, so we don't have this sort of thing. But in the rest of the world.
5: Or maybe you go, you have a beer and a hot dog and say, that was fun, and you go home again.
4: Yeah. Let's start the show officially. Much to talk about today. I'm Jack Armstrong. He's Joe Getty. On this, it is, how did it already get to be Wednesday, July 15th, the year 2026? We're Armstrong and Getty, and we approve of this program.
5: Here we go. Let's begin officially according to FCC rules and regs at Mark.
6: One researcher said to me, they use the African fighters mostly as cannon fodder. They come over, they're often not well trained, and in any case, they then force them towards the front line because they want to use them in an assault wave. They want to send this wave of bodies forward to try and exhaust Ukrainian troops and ammunition.
5: A different horrifying conflict.
4: Russia has been advertising to the rest of the world, the poorest people in the world, that, hey, come to Russia and, get a job or whatever. And you get there and your job is you're in the military and they send you to the front. And that's where those statistics came from the New York Times a couple of weeks ago, where the average lifespan of people who land, once you get to the front, 20 minutes. 20 minutes!
5: So you're some African guy. You answer an ad saying, hey, honey, if I'm away for 6 months, I can work as a mowing parks in Russia.
4: And your family
5: and earn
4: is
5: enough
4: starving
5: to support us for years. Right. I'm going to go do it. And then they go and they put a gun in your hand and a gun to your head and say, yeah, attack that village.
4: I'm not sure they even put a gun in your hand. You might just be running at the Ukrainians. Why would you waste a gun on somebody who's going to last 20 minutes? God dang it, it takes a certain sort of person to be able to do that. I mean, to force people to do that, to be in charge and know you're doing that. Putin is an evil, evil bastard. And those
5: right
4: of you
5: on down to the squad level, evil, corrupt, murderous bastards.
4: And those of you who've been convinced that Putin's standing up for Christianity or something, I do not know what's going on there.
5: You're fools. That's what's going on.
4: We got some more headlines and a bunch of other stuff to talk about. I see more stuff about the Odyssey on TV every time I look up that movie. It better be good. It better be good. I'm going this weekend. He better make it back home and see his wife, or I'm going to be very unhappy.
5: Reviewer Richard Roper said it was one of the best movies he's ever seen.
4: I don't doubt it. Christopher Nolan does good stuff.
5: Oh, yeah. Yeah.
4: He's amazing. I just can't picture Matt Damon in this role, but maybe I'm wrong.
5: He's a gifted actor. Give him a chance.
4: Should have let Russell Crowe shave his beard, lose a few pounds, and he'd have been perfect.
5: Different movie.
4: Okay, we'll get to that stuff next. Stay here.
0: Armstrong and Getty.
4: You can't have a fat...
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0: Before we get to some other headlines, just following up on the one we were talking about, you know, bombing people back to the Stone Age or making them submit or whatever, which is what Senator Tom Cotton has been suggesting with Iran. Trump had a meeting in the Situation Room yesterday with all the big players, and you meet in the Situation Room when you want things to be super, super secret and not leak in theory. Anyway, according to Axios, Trump appears to be willing to escalate the war to cause enough damage that the Iranian regime will submit and open the Strait of Hormuz and accept the nuclear demands. They're talking about the most serious strikes yet on all kinds of different stuff. Now, whether they just leak, Mark Halperin says that's a story you leak out on purpose to let the Iranians know you're serious. Problem with that is, are you actually serious or not? So
1: many hollow threats have been made.
0: I suspect
1: it's time now for the ass whooping, but who knows?
0: I've thought that several times.
1: Yeah, I know. Handful of headlines for you. U.S. inflation rate was 3.5% in June, down from 4.2% in May, and below economists' expectations. Maybe the economists' expectations are stupid. Anyway, 3.5% is being hailed as good news. That's almost double the Fed's intended rate of 2%. So I'm a little skeptical.
0: Well, it's the lowest since pre-pandemic, which is really quite amazing because the pandemic was 6 years ago now. But yeah, we lived with 2% our entire adult lives. And, you know, it's practically double, like you said.
1: Yeah, but 3.5 is better than 4.2 anyway. So it seems to be an improvement, although a note of caution, that was the calmest month in the current conflict with Iran. So oil prices and the resulting, you know, lowering of many other prices were going on that month. Who knows what the truth is? We'll find out. There's way too much reporting and it's too dumb generally about economics. Point Jack has made a million times. Kathy Hochul. Oh, I mentioned New York may be the dumbest state. Kathy Hochul announced a statewide moratorium on data centers on Tuesday. You can't build any data centers in New York. Reminds one of AOC's idiotic stance against that Amazon distribution center that would have provided so many jobs.
0: We talked about this yesterday when the news broke, and you seemed to have some hesitation of whether or not that's even legal. Can a governor just cancel a big segment of industry like that?
1: Right, exactly. Can you have a moratorium on a sector of society? I haven't read the law. I mean, it might be of above, you know, 50,000 square feet or something like that.
0: But wouldn't it be like saying we are not going to have a dairy business in this state? We will not be involved in the dairy business.
1: No airplane hangars.
0: Why?
1: Exactly. Yeah. No hardware stores above 5,000. Where does the government get off in banning a private enterprise that breaks no other laws?
0: Yeah, everybody's just accepted this headline. I haven't heard any analysis on this. Maybe we'll have to ask Tim.
2: I'd be Armstrong and Getty.
0: Every spam call, every scam text, every sketchy email with your name, each one starts the same way. Somebody found you.
1: Your phone number is sitting on data broker sites right now. So is your home address, your email, your age, even the names of your family members.
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4: One man's hospitalized with life-threatening injuries following a shooting near an elementary school in Anchorage. The Anchorage Police Department says the man was shot around 4 a.m. yesterday morning. Police are still searching for a suspect. The trial continues today in the murder case against a man accused of killing another man over a drug debt in Anchorage. Jurors heard witness testimony in the case against 34-year-old Radames Marmaleos Jr. He's charged with first and second degree murder as well as kidnapping in the killing of 48-year-old Oscar Garcia over a $550 drug debt in 2019. A former fire chief in the Delta Junction is facing 2 years behind bars after stealing hundreds of thousands of dollars from his department. A judge sentenced 63-year-old Michael Pasco late last week to 3 years in prison with 1 year suspended. And time is running out to register for Alaska's upcoming primary election. The deadline to do so is July 19th. I'm Monica Nelson.
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12: Currently downtown, it's 54 degrees.

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1: A Chinese woman in Las Vegas pled guilty to marrying at least 14 men at the same time. When asked if she knew what she did was wrong, she responded, "I do."
2: In Las Vegas. So, well, I was there just a couple of weeks ago, and we were dragging the strip in the classic Mustang that I rented, me and my son, and we were going by all those little wedding chapels that they have. Mm. And I was trying to explain to my son about the, like, quickie Vegas marriage, but don't have a good explanation as to why was that ever a thing? How is it still a thing? There are, we probably passed 8 different tiny little, some of them are drive-through wedding chapels. I would assume they're only open because they get enough business to make it profitable. Why are there still so many people doing the quickie Vegas wedding? Do you know anything about that?
3: No, I really don't. I'd be guessing. I mean, my guess is that a certain number of people don't want a big wedding, but they want to have fun. They want the wedding to be something, just not the conventional. And Vegas will do it for you with a dozen different varieties.
2: Wow.
3: I guess. And as opposed to going down to the Justice of the Peace and signing papers and walking home.
2: And enough people do it to keep those places open. They're all really small. They look like the size of a Dutch Brothers coffee. And there's lots of them.
3: How many folks are still getting the Elvis-themed wedding? Like an Elvis imitator, impersonator does that? Because that was big for a minute.
2: Yeah, I drove by that place. Yep.
3: Yeah.
2: It still exists.
3: There's just one. Do they have some sort of some sort of license from the estate of the king or something?
2: I do not know.
3: You'd think the First Amendment would protect faux Elvi from prosecution.
2: So every 6 months or so, we change the clock in this country, and every 6 months or so, we have a national conversation about why do we do this. And Congress voted overwhelmingly yesterday. It wasn't even close. It was 300-some to 100-some. To make daylight saving time permanent, but the bill faces an uncertain fate in the Senate. Why? I don't understand the resistance to this. Why do I wish I were a congressperson so I could have suggested an amendment, a sunset clause, which is actually kind of funny if you think about it. A sunset clause. How about we try it for 2 years, and if we decide we don't like it, we'll go back. It's not going to be a disaster. We might just decide we like the other one better. This isn't a big deal. First of all, I don't understand. Arizona and Hawaii don't do it. There aren't stacks of dead bodies. People don't just run around screaming because the time didn't change. They don't know how to act. These things seem to be fine.
3: Right. Give it a go. Even do it for a year. And then everybody will get together and say, I thought it was okay.
2: 2/3 of the world does not do it at all.
3: Right.
2: A third of the world does. Let's try it and see what happens. We'll either like it or not.
3: Putting aside your trademark mirth, what is this uniquely American or 21st century or yet another example of a very comfortable, wealthy people? We fear change. We've talked about this with the tax code a million times. Anybody who would design the federal tax code as it is right now should be permanently held in a mental institution. Okay, our tax system is completely insane and bizarre. It's Kafkaesque. And yet whenever a perfectly coherent, reasonable proposal comes along to say, hey, how about we totally reform our tax system and do this instead? People go crazy about the small inconveniences and I've heard that we should probably stick with our current system. This fear of change.
2: That's got to be an evolutionary thing where it's we're alive and our kids are alive. Let's not mess with things, which is kind of the essence of conservatism, really. It's got to be that.
3: At the same time, though, the pace of change in the modern world is dizzying. But if we all get together to vote for some, everybody really hesitates.
2: Well, maybe you've seen it in your own life, your own household. But sometimes I have to point out to myself or my kids, like, you're going to change some minor thing.
3: Yeah.
2: And then there's the but what if this? What if that? Okay, if we don't decide we don't like you sitting there and me sitting there at the dinner table, we'll go back to the old way. Nobody's going right. to die.
3: It's absolutely anthropological. You're right. It's got to be. Yeah.
2: Anyway, the vote was not even close in the House. I don't know why there are going to be stumbling blocks in the Senate to this major, major thing that they do in Arizona. And tons of old people seem to be perfectly fine with it.
3: Oh, that reminds me, speaking of change, this
2: will
3: never
2: happen. But next door in New Mexico, they would go, they all set themselves on fire if for some reason we didn't change the clocks twice a year.
3: Dogs lying down with cats, families turning on each other. This will not happen, but I love the idea. Did you know? I should come up with a better form of the question. When did Americans start voting for their senators? Individual voters, when did they start voting for senator?
2: I'm going to go 1830.
3: 1913.
2: Really?
3: Yeah. The Senate was elected by state legislators until 1913. From 1789 to 1913, not a single American cast a ballot for the U.S. Senate. Then the 17th Amendment, one of our worst, changed senatorial elections to the direct popular vote following state-level reforms in the years prior, blah, blah, blah. In June, a representative of Texas proposed legislation to repeal the 17th Amendment, ending the direct election of senators that's starting in 1913, as I've mentioned repeatedly. I would love to see this happen.
2: You would? I was just trying to noodle it through since I hadn't thought about it at all. So in your one-party states like California, it would end the chance of any Republican being a senator.
3: Yeah, certainly would in the current, state of things.
2: Or the reverse in your red states. I'm not trying to make this a partisan thing. So sure. you wouldn't have the chance to, like, cast a blow against the party in charge by getting one senator from the other party in your state or something.
3: Right, right.
2: The upside of it would be I've lost my faith in voters. That would be the upside.
3: Right, right. The original constitutional provision that the state legislatures choose the senators was not only not an accident, it was one of the least controversial questions at the Constitutional Convention. There's no serious dissent to it. You want to hear the reasoning? The framers built a bicameral Congress in which the House would represent the people directly, and the Senate would represent states as states with their own institutional interest in resisting federal encroachment.
2: Mm.
3: A senator chosen by and answerable to a state legislator had every incentive to defend that state's prerogatives against Washington, and not be a populist nut or a, Instagram fame seeker or whatever. Senator who needs a national fundraising operation, a national media profile, and a national donor base to win re-election often has little incentive to be just a fierce representative of their state.
2: Right. So this sort of fits into the argument that I brought up yesterday, which was floating around online over the weekend. There was a movement. AOC might have brought it up or somebody about how, why does New York State, which has New York City, have two senators when the population of New York City alone is bigger than, I think it was Montana, South Dakota, North Dakota, Wyoming, and Alaska added together. And that's 10 senators.
3: Mm-hmm.
2: So, and the argument would be what you just said there, because then it's going to become the federal government or big cities making decisions for the entire country. Now, people who live in big cities think that that makes sense.
3: Yeah.
2: For the rural areas, but it doesn't, being a person who's spent most of my life in rural areas.
3: Right, exactly. And the differing interests of the differing parts of the country, just, in general, it's an ingenious design that the founders came up with. And we've made the Senate more populist and more, to quote James Madison, to something or other from the people's momentary passions. The design is, as it was originally, said a body removed from the immediate popular passion would provide a defense to the people against their own temporary errors and delusions, preserving public opinion's true interest until reason, justice, and truth can regain their authority, meaning, the oft-heard phrase that the Senate is the saucer that cools the milk. It would be a very, very careful, very slow-moving, deliberative body. It would be essentially a committee of all 50 states getting together and saying, hey, let's be fair to everybody here. I don't have to run for re-election in a couple of years. In fact, as long as I represent Montana faithfully, I really don't have to worry about re-election at all. But in the, you know, in the interest of the people of Montana, I've got to tell you, this scheme to drain all of our water and send it to Los Angeles ain't good. So that's what the Senate was supposed to be. I like it.
2: Yeah.
3: Populism, especially in the age of the internet, I think is a dangerous force.
2: Absolutely. Yeah, and then the Senate being staggered so you can't have a wave that really upsets the Senate, as opposed to the House where you can, where if all of a sudden there's a passion about a war we're in or a tax policy or whatever, you can have a giant wave happen within 2 years.
3: Right.
2: Which is just, you know, like you said, it's a really an ingenious system. As to the
3: We're accidentally building a case here. Let me throw in one more thing real quickly, because the president now is the party which can cause wild, wild swings in policy. And then you have senators who right now, for populist reasons, are kind of afraid of opposing the sitting president. I'll admit it. It's true. You see it all the time. This would fix that to a large extent.
2: Ah, you're right. In terms of the national elections thing, though, I was reading some piece about how much more we have that now than we used to. You run on whether you're with Donald Trump or Joe Biden. It used to be all my whole life, what you heard on the like Tim Russert style Meet the Press or whatever, was all politics are local. And that's just not true anymore. All politics is national.
3: Right. Right.
2: It's all about what everybody's watching in the news and whatever hot YouTube video or whatever.
3: Yeah. Including politics, which is bitterly needs to be local, becomes national.
2: Yeah. Funny, I got into a conversation sort of with a guy last night about the, it was a crazy drug addict homeless person screaming their head off violently near a group of people last night. And I went out and dialed 911 and the cops talked to him. And then the cops called me back and said, we know this guy. We talk to him all the time. And I mentioned to a friend of mine, he said, yeah, because they talk to him every day. Somebody calls 911 every day because he's dangerous and scary. And they come and talk to him every day. And he's still on the street.
3: Right.
2: And kind of got into the whole idea because of our whole nationalized politics. You've got this crowd that, well, to do anything about the crime or homelessness or this or that would be make you a Trump person or not a Trump person, which is a ridiculous way to look at your local school, your local taxes, your local water, your local whatever.
3: Mm-hmm.
2: You know, just like through the pandemic with masks and schools and everything else, is Trump for or against it? That's the way we run everything now.
3: Right. Or, you know, to put the shoe on the other foot, if some senator had been willing to stand up to Joe Biden and say, hey, this is a gigantic multi-trillion dollar COVID bailout is going to cause spiraling inflation. I won't do it. You couldn't threaten to primary him because the people of his state, the legislature of his state would say, no, I don't care. I'm glad he stood up to you. That's fine. We'll decide who our senator is, not you pouring a bunch of money into our elections and trying to whip up the populist base, blah, blah, blah. I like it. Probably won't happen, but I like it.
2: Mm. Had a physical yesterday. Apparently, you have to have one every so often, according to your insurance or something. I hadn't had one in a long time.
3: Did you go to Trump's doctor so he would declare you the most physically fit talk show host in history?
2: Here's the worst thing, and I'm going to lie about this for the rest of my life.
3: Uh-oh.
2: My height.
3: Oh, it's, yeah, yeah.
2: Freaking gravity, man. Newton!
3: Yeah. You bastard! Mind your own business. Yeah, it's your dang old discs between your vertebrae that get squashed.
2: That's maddening.
3: I know.
2: My doctor actually said, he said, call yourself what you used to be. No, it doesn't cost anything.
3: Jack's gone from 6'2" to 4'11". I mean, it's really, really shocking.

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9: Checking your Fairbanks area weather, looking at mostly cloudy skies with some intermittent showers for the remainder of this morning and the remainder of the day, pretty much for the remainder of the week for that matter. Looking at an overnight low tonight around 45 with a high tomorrow around 68.
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1: Are you serious, Hanson? That's true. Mike Hanson, our executive producer, just said in my ear, Trump just endorsed Mike Lindell for governor of Minnesota. I bet he threw back his head with laughter after he did it.
2: You think?
1: I don't know.
2: Oh, wow. Wow. You know, I'd like to meditate on that announcement for a few minutes before I comment. Yes, Michael.
3: What? Vote for me. Get one pillow free.
1: It might be 2 years ago today that I met Mike Lindell, because it was the beginning of the Republican convention 2 years ago today. And I remember meeting him, and he was not really much interested in talking to me.
2: That's a shame. Here's your freedom-loving quote of the day, sent along by Brian in beautiful Santa Rosa. Actually, he writes on a number of different topics. It's from Thomas Paine. When men, we let women vote now, so we'll say people. When people yield up the privilege of thinking, the last shadow of liberty quits the horizon. Yeah. Self-governing people has to be a thinking people, but... That's a can of worms. We don't have time for the discussion. Mailbag.
1: Canned worms. Delicious.
2: Drop us a note. 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Brian also wants to weigh in on the topic of the brand new sweeping the West Coast computerized AI dating platform in which you don't look at pictures and swipe right and left. You align common interests and attitudes and that sort of thing.
1: Which might actually be worse than basing it on looks, the more I think about it.
2: Yeah, I don't know. It's funny. We'll let the commenters comment. But he says it's funny how computer geeks don't get the spark that's caused between two people when they meet. Had several in my life. Fortunately, I'm happily married now. Don't have to go down that messy road. But back when I was young, you just had a certain something.
1: Well, we're right. There's a line from a Counting Crows song. Adam Duritz sings, and then he's heartbroken or whatever. But then you look across the room and see the way that light attaches to a girl. There's just something that happens sometimes with people. You look at somebody and then something happens in your brain and you have no idea why.
2: Yeah.
1: And they're never going to figure that out with, I don't think, algorithms.
2: And Alex actually quotes a lyric from one of my favorite Rush songs, Entre Nous, which is French for Between Us. I think it's time for us to realize the spaces in between leave room for you and I to grow. Judy has her stuff. I have my stuff. We have our us stuff. And it works great.
1: It's quite possible that if you two listed your interests, the algorithm wouldn't put you together.
2: Well, right, yeah. In describing what makes relationships work, there's obviously a biochemical reaction that nobody can fully explain. And then her crazy and my crazy match up.
1: There's that, too.
2: Yeah.
1: Absolutely, that's a thing. No doubt about it.
2: My worst qualities match up with her highest levels of patience and vice versa.
1: Right.
2: That's why it works.
1: Well, you and I have talked about how, in dealing with corporate stuff in the business... we've never both been too mad to deal with it at the same time.
2: We've never both lost our ass at the same time. One of us storms out and the other is certainly willing to discuss this for whatever reason.
1: Yeah, why? I don't know.
2: And there's a lot more mailbag. We'll sprinkle it in.
1: We'll get to that. We got more stuff on the way. If you miss the segment, get the podcast Armstrong and Getty on demand.
2: Subscribe.
0: Armstrong and Getty.
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10: President Trump's former personal lawyer is facing questions from the Senate today in his bid to become the next U.S. Attorney General. In his opening statement, Todd Blanche pointed to the work he's done so far, saying the Justice Department is keeping America safe.
11: None of this is a Republican or Democrat issue. Every senator here has constituents who just want to be safe.
10: Blanche has served as acting attorney general since Trump fired Pam Bondi back in April. In today's hearing, senators are grilling Blanche on the so-called anti-weaponization fund that would give $1.8 billion to those claiming to be victims of the Biden administration. Blanche is also facing hard questions about his handling of the department files related to the convicted sex offender Jeffrey Epstein. Wholesale prices are down following falling energy prices. The Bureau of Labor Statistics reported today that the producer price index, a broad measure of how much it costs to make goods, fell 0.3% last month. Analysts were expecting the rate to remain unchanged. The U.S. is striking Iran again this morning. In a post on Truth Social, U.S. Central Command said it began launching a wave of strikes at 6 a.m. Eastern. In Qatar, Keir Simmons.
12: U.S. Central Command using this language, the strikes are designed to further degrade military capabilities Iranian forces have used to attack commercial shipping. It was the fourth night of strikes through the night, hour after hour after hour, against Iran by CENTCOM. And then the Iranians, on the other hand, saying that it has targeted locations in Kuwait and Bahrain, U.S. military locations. The Iranians saying that they have hit even U.S. military aircraft.
10: On Wall Street, stocks are on the rise. I'm Michael Kastner.
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15: Checking your Fairbanks area weather, looking at mostly cloudy skies with some intermittent showers for the remainder of this morning and the remainder of the day, pretty much for the remainder of the week for that matter. Looking at an overnight low tonight around 45 with a high tomorrow around 68.
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25: Currently downtown, it's 55 degrees.

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4: I want to tell you, Gorsuch, I want to tell you, Kavanaugh, you have released the whirlwind, and you will pay the price. You won't know what hit you.
5: Yeah, that was the most powerful Democrat in the Senate, threatening Republican-appointed Supreme Court justices. That's
6: one of the most disgusting things ever said
5: by
6: a leader of either party.
5: It really is.
6: Perhaps dating back to Jim Crow.
5: There's way too much threatening by all the powerful on both sides, unfortunately, but that was really, really awful.
6: So you have an atmosphere where the rhetoric against the Supreme Court for disagreeing with your particular politics right now, anyway, you know, it's worth a quick aside, when for 65 years the lefty justices controlled the Supreme Court, conservatives would just say, hey, I don't agree with that. That's wrong. But now that conservatives have some level of control, you hear that sort of absolutely horrifying rhetoric.
5: And that's barely true. We went through all the statistics last week with, what's her name that we really like?
6: Oh, yeah, Anastasia Boden.
5: Yeah.
6: We went through the statistics. Legal Foundation.
5: It's just not true. In fact, all of Trump's biggest things, his justices went against him. The court went against him. His biggest things, tariffs and birthright citizenship and stuff like that. So the whole, it's a Republican MAGA court. Even if it were true, it wouldn't be something you should complain about, as you just pointed out. It was a Democrat-led court forever. But it's just not true anyway.
6: I do want to talk more about the birthright citizenship ruling, which I found lame. But yeah, so it's purely this vile rhetoric against the Supreme Court is purely a fundraising voter enthusiasm strategy. But it's incredibly irresponsible and dangerous. So dangerous, in fact, that a couple of the lady justices went before Congress yesterday to say, hey, we need more and better security.
7: The Supreme Court police reports a 38% increase in threats to members of the court over the past year. Threats that Justice Barrett described firsthand.
8: I didn't expect that performing this service was going to put me in the position of explaining to my children what a bulletproof vest was and why I had to wear one.
7: Justice Kagan argued the security measures are necessary in today's threat environment.
9: For some of us, those threats have come very close. And all of us live with the knowledge that they may again materialize.
5: And we all know about Kavanaugh, where they actually arrested a guy who's in prison still with an assassination threat against him, caught him outside his house with a gun and zip ties and all kinds of stuff. That would have been awful, really, really awful. Kagan went on to talk about how she used to go around with no security all the time. She could go wherever she wanted, and now she has to have security always.
6: Right. In his end-of-the-year report for 2024, Chief Justice Roberts said threats against the judges had more than tripled in the last decade. Federal marshals had investigated more than 1,000 threats against judges in the previous 5 years. Hundreds of federal judges have faced threats this year. And Justice Kagan said the Supreme Court police force is projecting a 38% threat increase this year on top of the 25% increase last year. And as Jack said, she described the minimal security when she joined the court in 2010. When she clerked for Antonin Scalia, the justices didn't have 24-hour protection. They didn't need it. So it's all about these times we're living in the political rhetoric. Justice Barrett went on.
8: When threats to my life were particularly intense a few years ago, around the time of the Dobbs leak, my security detail sent me home with a bulletproof vest, and I carried it into my house, put it into my bedroom, dropped it down on a table, turned around, and my 12-year-old son was standing in the doorway of my bedroom, and he wanted to know what it was and why I had it, and I didn't know how to respond.
6: And Justice Barrett, who has been a bit of a wobbly vote, certainly from Trump's perspective, or maybe even from the conservative perspective, is probably getting it from both sides. Her home was targeted in a swatting attack. And then she told lawmakers, multiple deliveries arrive in the name of, and this should have made the news, but I guess it takes too much explaining. They get packages at their home But the name is of the son of federal judge Esther Salas's son, who was murdered in 2020 at the family's home by a gunman posting as a delivery driver. So the Barrett family gets packages addressed to young Mr. Salas at their home. God. For God's sake, people, what are we doing?
10: You would question whether or not you should have taken the job or whether you should step down. I would.
6: You know, if I take a bullet because I decided to become a Supreme Court justice, that's terrible. But if I see my child shot down,
10: right,
6: it's unimaginable. Anyway, so the two justices were requesting some extra money from Congress to beef up security around the justices. And it's a no-brainer. I hope it goes through immediately and with a unanimous vote. It's terrible that it's needed, but it absolutely is needed. And the question we always ask in this sort of discussion, will it ever go back?
10: I doubt it. Security stuff doesn't seem to ever go back. I mean, 150 years ago, you could walk up to the White House and knock on the door. And then little by little, over time, it has become a fortress. Now you can barely get close enough to see it.
6: Yeah, yeah. They mentioned in the Wall Street Journal that Senator Sheldon Whitehouse of the Democrat of Rhode Island has made smearing the justices as corrupt a personal mission. He's constantly saying stuff like that.
10: But you know, I don't want to make this partisan because, well, the New York Times had a big story. 60 Minutes did it, too. They did their story about justices under threat below the level of the Supreme Court. They focused on that woman you just mentioned whose son was killed, which didn't really have to do with her politics or judging, weirdly enough. But regardless, they made it all about Trump because Trump has said horrible things about all your lower level courts and all those justices feel scared. And they left out the Supreme Court because if they had gotten into the Supreme Court, you'd have had to focus on the fact that Joe Biden said many, many, many times, the ultra MAGA Supreme Court. It's a rubber stamp for Trump and all that sort of
6: crap. It's an illegitimate court.
10: Guy that used to be the chair of the Judicial Committee, you would think would know better than to pretend that the justices were just doing the bidding of Donald Trump, especially when it's not true.
6: Right. No, but it's everything's clickbait. Everything's about fundraising and whipping up the electorate. And yeah, in the name of being fair, yeah, Trump has said some ridiculous things about the horrible Supreme Court. Just terrible.
10: Horrible, horrible, horrible. Yeah, they come out with some of those, you know, it happens twice a week where a sitting judge in Omaha has declared Trump can't do this or that. And then Trump will say all kinds of horrible things about the guy or woman. I had another point I was going to make about the justices and saying something about the justices. And the the Amy Coney Barrett thing, the swatting thing. I think the timing of that was after she went against one of Trump's big, the tariffs are one of them. So it quite possibly was a MAGA person. I mean, there's
6: who knows?
10: Yeah.
6: Yeah.
10: Everybody, it doesn't calm make any difference. Down. It doesn't make any difference. You got to stop.
6: Yeah. Yeah, indeed. Hey, a quick word from our friends at Incogni. We're all getting them all day, right? 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
10: Yeah, this is what they do. 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
10: Boy, does cable news like talking about diarrhea.
6: Yeah, I've noticed that. And explosive, is that the word that we're hearing?
10: Usually that's the word they use, yes.
6: Kerblooey.
10: That's, yeah. Why do you suppose they like talking about that? Because we all hate it so much, it gets your attention. What's causing that? I want to avoid what's causing that.
6: Well, if somebody says a disease causing a runny nose, we'll have information next. I might stay tuned, but I probably won't. But the ED? The ED? The explosive diarrhea? I'm staying tuned. Oh, no!
10: They got the tips to avoid the explosion. Avoid pre-washed bagged salads? I always thought those were safe. I thought those were the safest ones. Okay.
6: Yeah, they don't wash them very well.
10: You know how I avoid it?
6: Yeah, I do.
10: I don't need no dang salad.
6: That's why I pray for your colon.
10: I just had it checked out. I had a physical. I'm perfect.
6: Oh, Lord, please protect Jack's colon in spite of the abuse he heaps on it.
10: I was recognizing this. Thank you, God, for that. Just the genetics. I got the genetics of, I'm just predisposed to have low cholesterol, low blood pressure, all that sort of stuff. No matter what I do. So I'm protected against these sort of crazy things.
6: You come from hearty stock. It's a blessing.
10: I don't know if that's correct. I catch every cold that comes my way.
6: That's true, but you're still kicking. Your folks are still doing great, right?
10: Oh, yeah. Very, very much so.
6: Fantastic. Oh, man, we got all sorts of good stuff to talk about. Former Miss North Dakota has pled guilty to daycare fraud in Minnesota. Damn North Dakota carpetbaggers.
10: Former Miss North Dakota went over to Minnesota to rip off taxpayers?
6: Yeah, because anybody who wanted to steal from Minnesota could.
10: Right.
6: Thanks to Governor, the lame brain.
10: Oh, man, we went
6: almost the VP.
10: We went through with Katie Grimes last week, the fraud in California, which makes Minnesota seem like nothing. It's just the amount of money that gets stolen from us. And as I always say, before we take a break, I don't understand why you liberals aren't more upset about this than conservatives. We wish that the government didn't have a role in any of this stuff. That all these programs would just go away. You like the programs. So why? I mean, you think they should exist, I assume, because you want to help people. They aren't helping people. They're stealing the money. That should make you more angry than me, actually, because you believe in it.
6: That's how stupid politics is, though. Any criticism of the program I'm in favor of, including the fact that it's being stolen from, I won't accept that. I'm going to pretend that it's not happening. And the effect of it is, aptly point out, is that what you want to happen doesn't happen because it's getting stolen from you, stupid idiot.
10: I think giving the downtrodden money enables them. I don't want to give them the money. They aren't getting the money. I'm winning. I just hate, in terms of that issue, I just hate the fact that it's being stolen as opposed to I get to keep the money.
6: Good Lord, that was the voice of the patriarchy right there, folks. That was shocking. Doesn't want to help the downtrodden. You're in favor of income equality.
10: Inequality?
6: Yes, that one. Damn it.
10: Yeah, well, yeah, actually, I am. Any system that would try to make it equal is not going to work.
6: It's a nightmare. It would be oppression. It'd be horrible. Speaking of which, did you know a contingent of Americans went to the Ayatollah's funeral?
10: No.
6: I'll tell you all about it.
10: Fantastic. Among other things, on the way.
11: Armstrong and Getty.
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2: Narrate.
3: AOC saying, and capitalism, then we were talking about the Democratic Socialists of America yesterday.
4: We're not here to make the Democrats a little bit better. We're here to actually enact socialism. And socialism is not just better capitalism. It's overthrowing the entire capitalist state.
5: It's our duty, DSA, to cultivate this power.
3: Anyway. So they want to actually overthrow capitalism and the Constitution, that sort of thing. Got this note from Steve in beautiful Eugene, Oregon. I remember taking an oath when I enlisted in the Marine Corps, and again when I swore in as a law enforcement officer. Quote, I solemnly swear to support and defend the Constitution of the United States against all enemies, foreign and domestic. Which he put in boldface. Sure seems we have a fifth column, well-funded and open about what they want, who qualify as domestic enemies. I would agree. I remember as a kid learning about the First Amendment, the one exception they always gave was you can't threaten the violent overthrow of the United States government. And the DSA is more or less doing that. The special report with Brett Baer last night had a report on the DSA. I think they're going to do a little series on them. It was very milk toasty.
2: Oh, I mean, after we went through all those various factions in the DSA yesterday that are out and out Maoists.
3: Yeah, there are like four or five different openly communist factions of the DSA who are part of the ruling committee. But yeah, I think old Brett may be bending over a bit too far backward to try to be fair and balanced. These people are communists bent on the overthrow of the United States. Brett, you can just say it. Anyway, thought this was interesting. Did you know a group of young influencers American influencers went to Ayatollah Khamenei's funeral?
2: Oh, no, I did not know that. I knew that some New York Times, I think they had reporters there, but I didn't know about influencers being there.
3: Yeah, a group of young Americans were there with at least one waving a flag and chanting down with the USA.
2: No, I didn't know that.
3: That one was Jackson Hinkle, co-founder of the American Communist Party, the Red Green Alliance. Is there anybody out there who still thinks that was some sort of paranoid fantasy I came up with? The Red Green Alliance is a thing. Islamists and communists have the same goal, overthrow Western civilization, so they join together, each one secretly thinking after the revolution, I'll take over. Anyway, so Jackson Hinkle was there, founder of the American Commie Party. He was accompanied by Christopher Halali, another ACP founding member and high bailiff of Orange County, Vermont, a government official. And Max Blumenthal, editor of The Gray Zone, a far-left site known for its favorable coverage of the Chinese, Russian, and Venezuelan governments. And, of course, young Calla Walsh, the child Democrat political star turned Islamist, that the Free Press has actually written about a fair amount. She is your classic wealthy young woman who's turned to radical politics. She absolutely, I have no knowledge that she plans on this. I absolutely could see her as an early 70s style radical activist who perpetrates acts of violence. She's that far down the line. And one of these jackasses was apparently behind the internet rumor that the Argentina beating Egypt thing was a Zionist conspiracy rigged by a Jewish referee who wasn't Jewish. These people are nuts. Going waving a flag down with the USA at the Ayatollah's funeral. And he's going to be let back into the country.
2: You know, my favorite part about Argentina versus Egypt, aside from the fact, have you watched the last 10 minutes yet? That is an exciting 10 minutes of soccer. You pick it up at about almost 80 minutes because it looks like it's completely over and Argentina's going to lose. But anyway, the Egyptian fans wear the big pharaoh heads, which I think is a hilarious look.
3: Love it.
2: In terms of rooting.
3: Yeah.
2: There's so much downtime in soccer. You got to come up with chants and costumes and all kinds of different things to kill the time. Downtime. They're playing. There's just not much happening during the playing.
3: Oh, my God. That's the voice of ignorance, folks. There's a lot happening. It's just not particularly interesting. Got to get the ball from way over there to way over there. It takes a minute.
2: There's a lot more walking than I realized. I saw a video where they were featuring Holland, the Viking striking Viking guy, and they just stayed on him. A lot more walking than you realize to rest up in between your sprints. Didn't
3: I have a fascinating FIFA thought coming up.
0: And Getty.
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8: Time is running out to register for Alaska's upcoming primary election. The deadline to do so is July 19th. Eligible voters must be at least 18 years old within 90 days of registering, a United States citizen, and an Alaska resident. The election is set for Tuesday, August 18th. It could possibly be a record-breaking month when it comes to rain, and that's good news. On at least one front, rain is expected to stay in the forecast for the next week and a half. That means the month will not only be wetter, but cooler. The combination has been good news during Alaska's wildfire season. So far, just over 40,000 acres have burned this year. And Alaska is near the bottom when it comes to business. CNBC creates its list of America's top states for business 2026. Alaska came in at number 49, followed by Hawaii in last place. The top spot went to Ohio, followed by North Carolina at number 2. I'm Monica Nelson.
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15: Checking your Fairbanks area weather. Looking at mostly cloudy skies with some intermittent showers for the remainder of this morning and the remainder of the day. Pretty much for the remainder of the week, for that matter. Looking at an overnight low tonight around 45 with a high tomorrow around 68. As long

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2: Currently downtown, it's 54 degrees.

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1: Well, get this. United Airlines is introducing a premium row that will have an empty middle seat with a tray table for the aisle and window seats to share.
2: Oh.
1: Yeah. They're also releasing an ultra cheap option where you sit in the middle seat and everyone eats off your lap.
2: What?
3: Most recent time I flew, it's just all the add-ons. So you see a price and you think, okay, that's what it's going to cost to, for me to fly from here to there. But then you start, you know, because there's four legs to the trip, two there and two back or whatever. And you start choosing your seats. And then do you want to eat anything or all these various things? And then the ticket is way different than it originally was. Like not even close to the same amount.
2: Everything's a la carte.
3: Yeah.
2: Soon they're going to say, would you like a seatmate who weighs less than 250 pounds? That's an extra $15.
3: I'm going to take one bag and you're going to charge me an extra $80 or whatever for checking a bag. So that's not part of the ticket. And then what is the original ticket price you're giving me if it doesn't include a seat? Then you pick a seat and the cheapest one adds $29. Well, then what was the ticket price you gave me? So you gave
2: me a
3: ticket price.
2: Bait and switchy. Well, what, standing room? You're a strap hanger.
3: Well, that's not an option. If it were an option, that would be fine. But so you gave me a price. It's like it'll cost $40 to eat at this restaurant. And then you sit down and they say, if you want food, you gotta give us this much money.
2: Yeah. Even having a single saltine is 19 more.
3: Right.
2: $19 more. Yeah. What is that price? That price doesn't exist. It's a bait and switchy little hook, I guess.
3: Hmm. We were talking to World Cup soccer, so we got our news person out in the newsroom, Jensen, who she said she was rooting for England because the underdog, and I thought, I don't think that's true. I looked up. You know, England is the favorite against Argentina today, so if you primarily want to root for the underdog, that's the defending champion Argentina with their old man Messi as their star. But so I'm rooting for Argentina for some reason, no particular reason whatsoever. I mentioned that there's way more walking in soccer than I'd ever realized before because I saw a great focused on the big blonde guy, Haaland for Norway. Too bad they got knocked out of the tournament. Where they just
2: the striking Viking.
3: Where they just followed him with the camera, and you don't usually notice this or whatever, but there's a lot of him just walking down the entire, what is it, about 100 yards? It's long. The field's big.
2: It's more than that, yeah.
3: Bigger than
2: a
3: football field. Just walking along, and then the ball came near him, and then all of a sudden, boom, like lightning. He was there and kicked a goal. But he had walked all the way down there, so I didn't realize you got to rest that much.
2: Yeah, that's a key, honestly, to being fresh. Because these guys, you know, they've been playing for 90 minutes, and they sprint like maniacs. That's why they conserve their energy. You want to hear a fascinating FIFA World Cup factoid?
3: They're corrupt. To do with Britain? Is that the fascinating fact?
2: No, everybody knows that. The British, the England team, the Three Lions, they call them, because that's what's on their shirt. They've scored 13 goals, zero of them by a player who plays in the English Premier League, where their best players for a very, very long time have played. And they think the reason for that is the Premier League is so competitive. And they play so many games and they play so hard that by the time it's World Cup time, those guys are worn out. They've got nothing left. And so the guys who play like in the Spanish league or one of the other many Euro soccer leagues, they're a lot fresher because it's kind of a more laid back deal.
3: So if I'm a Brit, do I like that or hate that? I mean, because obviously you care about winning the World Cup, but if you follow soccer in your country, wouldn't you want your countrymen to play for your teams?
2: I would, but I don't know how that goes culturally. Do I care if our exciting young striker's a Spaniard? Really? I root for American sports where you swap players and they're from all over the world and you swap them every couple of years and every year your new roster is unrecognizable. So I don't know if it matters.
3: Good point. Yeah. The other thing about soccer, and you have talked about this for years and I never watched soccer, so I was only kind of aware of it. What's with the histrionics, the acting like your femur was broken and the bone is sticking out through the skin when somebody brushes up next to you? What is
2: multiple
3: that?
2: Multiple compound fractures. Part of it's just trying to draw a foul. It's flopping.
3: But there's a difference between flopping and acting like you're in so much pain, just writhing in pain. In our sports, in the NFL, you do the opposite. You walk off the field if the bone is sticking out to show you're a tough guy.
2: Yeah, my favorite one, it was a meme, a cartoon. Hockey player, hold on to my teeth until my shift is over. Soccer player, guy ran by me writhing on the ground, right, like he's been shot. And I used to really think that was so despicable and stupid. Part of it's trying to draw a foul. Part of it is my team just had like a really aggressive attack. Everybody needs a breath.
3: Oh.
2: So I'm going to roll around on the ground for a minute.
3: Okay. Yeah, yeah. I saw one of those with France and in Spain where a guy was down for a long time. So that might have been a breather.
2: Right. Yeah, that's part of it. Yeah. And you just want to get in the head of the referee. Boy, they're really beating up on those guys today. I better look out for fouls. It's all kind of, several different things at once.
3: France lost. They were the favorite to win the whole dang thing. They lost yesterday. They got shut out, didn't score a goal. I mean, it's like the Germans coming through.
2: something marching in the shade, something. I was on an Alaska cruise, as I've been describing for the last couple of days, with a pretty good handful of folks from foreign lands who are super, super into the World Cup. The consensus at one table I was sitting at with a bunch of Euros was that, nobody can touch France. They are head and shoulders above everybody else. And off they go. Spain looked great. Anyway, that's probably enough soccer talk. Except that Argentina and England hate each other because of a bunch of controversial games through like the last century and the Falkland Islands War. So it's going to be quite the set two today. If you get a chance to watch it, watch it.
3: Oh, yeah. Well, I'll throw in my story here. So it was some talk yesterday about how the FBI, this is the match they're going to have to put the most security into because of the long-standing rivalry between England and Argentina. And as an American, I'm like, what? And we have rivalries in this country. Not like they do in the rest of the world, which I didn't know anything about until I was in Italy many years ago, Gladys. And I just happened to be there because I'm not a soccer fan. I wasn't there for this. Siena was playing Florence in soccer. Doesn't seem like it would be a thing to me at all. It's like, Springfield and Shelbyville are having a match. Big deal. And so I got to town and there was a ring around the entire city of Siena with cops and barricades and all kinds of security like I had never seen at that time anywhere in my life. And it was all because Siena and Florence were playing each other, and they hate each other so much. They have so many fights and bombings and stabbings and everything anytime they play each other soccer because of some battle they fought in 1538. And that's why they're still so mad at each other.
2: I tell you what, never turn your back on a Siena.
3: And the amount of security they had for this soccer match was just amazing. And if they weren't allowing anybody from Florence in or anybody who was rooting for Florence. So if they found anything like the colors or any indication whatsoever that you're rooting for the Florence team going into Siena, they wouldn't allow you in there. I just thought, this is nuts. We don't do this in the United States. As angry as we get about Dodgers Giants or whatever, we don't have to have ring the stadium with this level of security.
2: Yeah,
3: I found pretty interesting on its own. And like my buddy, I think that it's about 60 miles apart, Florence and Siena. Florence is the way more famous city, but they're about the same size and they're rivals. And my buddy lived in Siena and his family had been there for hundreds of years. He lived in this 400-year-old house, very, very cool, near the city square in Siena. But he hated Florence. He just hated it. He never went there.
2: Wow.
3: He would not go to Florence.
2: Each city had to go in the separate end of the stadium.
3: Yeah. There were only one way in and one way out for different fans, and they sat you in different sections so you couldn't possibly come across each other.
2: Mm-hmm.
3: Wild.
2: Yeah, I've seen that in a couple of international matches where they'll have the cops from whatever is the host land sitting. There's like a line of cops between the two sections of the stand. And if anybody gets too close to the cops or tries to cross it, by God, there's going to be a night sticking. It's unbelievable.
3: Right, but so this particular friend of mine, he wouldn't go to Florence. He wouldn't go to France. He hated the French so much. I know another English guy that's never been to France. Because he hates the French so much. And we have this view in America of Europe being so much more sophisticated and above all than we are. Please. And how many people do you know in the United States who would, I'd never set foot in Oklahoma, you know, or who are like that? Nobody. I've never known anybody like that.
2: Right, right.
3: But it's pretty common in Europe.
2: If you've ever bought the absolute hogwash that the America's the most racist country on earth, how about you ask a Chinese person about the Japanese or ask a Filipino about either one of them, just for instance, or ask a CNN about, what was the other place?
3: Florence.
2: Yeah, damn Florencers. Unbelievable. 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
3: So this story didn't get near as much of attention as it probably should have, and it's going to disappear. The New York Post had it, and Politico. Those are the only major news organizations I've seen covered at all. Chuck Grassley, who's 92 years old, running the Senate Judiciary Committee yesterday, revealed that old Jack Smith, you remember him investigating everything that was Trump? His office had spied on 44 different lawmakers from both parties, House members and senators, where he read all their emails, all their texts for a long time, completely blowing up any constitutional rights that these people have against that sort of thing. He just went around them and just read their emails and texts. And Chuck Grassley had it yesterday, and it's getting very little attention. I think partially because it's bipartisan. And if you can't choose one side or another, it's not a fun story.
2: Well, that's an incredible trampling of the division of the branches of government.
3: Uh-huh.
2: It's, you know, wow. Boy, I think your point is right. It's discouraging, but it's true. There's no Trump is right or Trump is wrong to be decided on this. So just kind of whatever.
3: No, they were spying.
2: Plus, it takes a little explaining.
3: Yeah, they were spying on Karen Bass and Cory Booker and all kinds of Democrats, along with lots of Republicans, Susan Collins, Tom Cotton, Elise Stefanik, whatever. But reading their personal emails and texts, that's wild.
2: Yeah.
3: Not cool.
2: Yeah. Awful.
3: I'll bet that happens so much more than we know.
2: You think?
3: Then we'll never know.
2: Mm.
3: Just like at work, somebody wherever you work, because it's in the fine print, they're reading all your emails, all your texts.
2: Right. Yeah, so is Mark Zuckerberg. It's fine. Good luck. Enjoy it. It's boring.
3: Yeah, my life
2: is boring.
3: Exactly.
2: Yeah. Hey, coming up, you mentioned this yesterday, Jack, and I did a little digging into it, and it's absolutely insane. The Chicago Teachers Union. They probably ought to all be rounded up and put in some sort of prison camp. They're avowedly communists. They're joining with the DSA. They're radical, radical leftists. We'll tell you about some of their comings and goings and plots.
3: And pro-Iran against the United States.
2: Yeah, what the hell? A teacher's union? These people have, never mind, do they have access to our children? They've got practically exclusive access to our children for 8 hours a day. Good God, what are we letting happen under our watch here?
3: That and other stuff on the way.
0: Armstrong and Getty.
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0: The Armstrong and Getty Show.
1: Russia has taken enormous casualties in this war. The latest estimate by some researchers is that it may have lost as many as 500,000 killed, 1.4 million injured and killed in this war. And the other problem is that the Kremlin wants to pretend to most Russians that this war is quite far away.
2: Stunning numbers. Almost 500,000 dead. They're approaching the numbers we had in our Civil War on both sides together.
3: Those are World War II-esque numbers.
2: Right.
3: At least for some of the major combatants.
2: And Vietnam was a hangover in this country that continues decades later. 60, 70,000 dead. Russia's lost 500,000 men. That is just stunning.
3: To take a little chunk of Ukraine. Yeah, just amazing. And Putin is desperate in a number of different ways. The deep into Russia attacks by Ukrainian drones, among other things, but also just the need for more cannon fodder. It's all horrifying. Patrick Revelle on ABC News continues.
1: Russia has been reluctant to declare a general mobilization, so it's not able to call on all of its huge population. Instead, it basically needs people to sign up who are willing to come for money. And that is something that we heard again and again and again from the Russian troops that we spoke to at this POW camp, that the main reason they had come to fight was for money.
2: Not knowing, not reading the papers, I guess, not reading the New York Times.

0: is knowing what awaits you when you get to Russia.
1: That's the convenience of controlling the media for old Vladimir Putin. Yeah, they talk to these people at Ukrainian prisoner of war camps, the Russians being held, because now they can be honest because they have nothing to hide anymore. But it gets even worse.
2: There is a network of different visa and employment companies that are sometimes Russian and are sometimes local. And they, some of them are trying to recruit the men openly, saying, you will come to Russia, you will join the Russian military, and you will get citizenship and money, and you will get quite a sizable sign-on bonus.
1: That was edited perhaps a bit too tightly. They're recruiting for soldiers in Africa. Both government and private recruiters are going into Africa, promising all those things. And the folks think, wow, I could really change my family's lives forever. Yeah, it sounds like a nice job I'm getting in Russia. I'm going to do it. Then you end up with a gun in your hand and a gun at your back. And as Jack pointed out, your life expectancy, once you hit the front lines, is 20 minutes.
0: Which is just unimaginable. It's, you can't believe that it's even true. That was a Peter Baker story in the New York Times several weeks ago. 20 minutes once you get to the front. And you're dead.
1: And there's more.
2: One researcher said to me, they use the African fighters mostly as cannon fodder. They come over, they're often not well trained, and in any case, they then force them towards the front line because they want to use them in an assault wave. They want to send this wave of bodies forward to try and exhaust Ukrainian troops and ammunition.
0: I can see how as a Ukrainian you would do what you got to do, but that's got to wear on your soul. To kill all these people who you know just are, oh my God, here comes another wave of them and we're going to kill them all. All right, let's do it. What a choice do we have?
1: Yeah, yeah. The fastest way to end this and keep my country is to do that. No choice. Yeah, one more clip.
2: We were taken into another yard and lined up there were just lots of men from Africa, Southeast Asia, some from Egypt, for a variety of reasons, had ended up in the Russian military. There's been many twists in this war, and this is yet another unexpected one.
1: And as we were discussing yesterday, the corruption in the Russian military, it runs from the top to the very bottom, where even at the squad level, whoever the sergeant in charge of a squad makes you bribe him or you're the cannon fodder. And so every level of command in the Russian military is getting a financial incentive for keeping this going because they steal from and demand bribes from every wave of poor sons of bitches who end up machine gunned. They're making money hand over fist and are not in a terrible amount of physical danger themselves.
0: My prediction, this ends, I don't know if it would end it or not. Putin gets taken out by somebody on his side. That is definitely my prediction. Somebody's going to say, this can't continue. There's going to be a coup, regicide, or whatever you want to call it.
1: That's what it'll take, I think. Yeah. So why in the name of God is the Chicago Teachers Union hosting a communist convention? We will discuss next hour.
0: That's pro-Iran in this war.
1: Ugh.
0: Which is amazing. Yeah, more on the way.
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7: Todd Blanche is facing a grilling on Capitol Hill related to his bid to become the next U.S. Attorney General. President Trump's former personal lawyer has served as acting Attorney General since Trump fired Pam Bondi back in April. In today's hearing, senators are grilling Blanche on the so-called anti-weaponization fund. that would give $1.8 billion to those claiming to be victims of the Biden administration. The U.S. has launched new military strikes against Iran today. In a post on social media, U.S. Central Command said it began launching a wave of strikes at 6 a.m. Eastern. The Post said the strikes were designed to further degrade military capabilities that Iran has been using to attack commercial ships in the Strait of Hormuz. President Trump says federal immigration agents will keep conducting traffic stops. His comments come a day after ICE said it would be suspending most stops after two people were fatally shot by agents during recent stops in Maine and Texas. Writing on social media, Trump said, "We must be strong, tough, and smart, and we cannot give up one of ICE's most important and effective crime-fighting tools, the traffic stop." Taco Bell is reportedly being investigated as a possible source of the growing cyclosporiasis outbreak, Daniel Martindale reports.
8: A report initially in the Washington Post says the outbreak may be tied with lettuce and other items in Taco Bell food. In recent days, signs appeared at Detroit-area Taco Bell restaurants notifying customers that the locations could not serve lettuce, cilantro, onions, pico de gallo, or guacamole because of a national recall. There are now nearly 7,000 cases of the stomach bug across 34 states. The investigation reportedly involves both federal and state health officials. The FDA has not announced a recall involving Taco Bell.
7: Christopher Nolan's The Odyssey is looking to get off to a huge start at the box office this weekend. The film is expected to make between $90 and $100 million in its debut. If it hits $100 million, it would be the third to do so this year after Toy Story 5 and the Super Mario Galaxy movie. I'm Chris Caraggio.
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12: Checking your Fairbanks area weather, looking at mostly cloudy skies with some intermittent showers for the remainder of this morning and the remainder of the day, pretty much for the remainder of the week for that matter. Looking at an overnight low tonight around 45 with a high tomorrow around 68.
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14: Currently downtown, it's 53 degrees.

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3: And now, here's Armstrong and Getty.
4: Thinks changing the clocks twice a year is stupid. Congress voted on it yesterday. They overwhelmingly agreed. More on that a little bit later, where that might be going. And according to the Washington Post, and I don't know if this is true or not, but they claim that cigarettes are cool again. Cigarettes are cool again with the young people is just kind of a thing.
5: I saw that headline. Yeah, I didn't get a chance to look into it. Okay. All right. They're bad for you, kids. It's not a good idea.
4: They know it's bad for them. But they just think it looks cool.
5: Yeah, I think
4: it does look cool, by the way.
5: Oh, that's terrible. You just encouraged smoking there. I think it may have to do with what we're about to talk about, at least to some extent, because the forces of the political left that are trying to overthrow Western civilization, the United States, capitalism, et cetera, they've got to convince young people in particular that they have no future.
4: You know,
5: that their lives are miserable and put upon. You might as well smoke. What's the point? Who cares?
4: I know we're going that direction, but one thing they acknowledge, and I think this is true, smoking cigarettes looks cool for men and women. A chick who smokes, I don't know why that's so hot. I mean, and it must be universal because they do it in movies all the time. The hot chick smokes. Mm-hmm. Yeah. But
5: because, you know, they're not a goody two shoes, which means they might also be sexual libertines.
4: Is that what's going on subconsciously, yes. Kind of?
5: No, consciously. I just explained it to you.
4: I don't feel like it's consciously, but I know what's the, if she smokes, she pokes. Is that what they used to say?
5: Good Lord. Well, it's points for being concise.
4: Vaping is douchey, though. Looks douchey, yes. For everyone.
5: And everybody does it. Yeah, men and women.
4: Nothing cool looking
5: about. Joined in their douchiness.
4: There's nothing, yes, cool looking about grabbing the vape pen and taking it away. Isn't that interesting, though? So it can't just be it can't be what you said then, because that doesn't make sense, because vaping's even worse for you. So I don't think, wow, she's vaping, and that's even worse than having a cigarette. Very hot. I don't think that. Vaping looks dumb. Smoking a cigarette looks cool. I think we're just convinced by movies from way back in the day. All the cool people smoked, and that got into our heads if you're of a certain age.
5: Yeah, mostly. I'm trying to come up with a rhyme involving vaping that's not abhorrent, and I can't. So, never mind.
4: Right,
5: yeah,
4: you're
5: don't
4: right.
5: Don't even.
4: You're,
5: yeah, do
4: right.
5: Not. No, nobody. Nobody is allowed to. So, on a more serious topic, I think not enough people understand that one of the great strategies, the absolutely written down, understood, agreed upon strategies of the radical left, whether they're of the conventional, like neo-Marxist types or Islamists, for that matter, one of their main strategies is to deny that they're doing what they're doing. They, some of them will say openly they want to overthrow the Constitution. A lot of them will just say, though, we want fairness, or we want the opportunity to worship the way we want, blah, blah, blah. And one of the great examples of that is, you remember during the woke apocalypse, when everybody was afraid to say, no, a man can't just say he's a woman. That doesn't make him a woman. You could lose your job for that. Or saying all lives matter or whatever. During the woke apocalypse, everybody was afraid. We weren't afraid. We were saying what we wanted to. Anyway, one thing I heard 100 times is that critical race theory is not being taught in schools. That's an obscure legal concept that's taught in some law schools. As if critical theory, that the philosophy launched in the 60s by Frenchmen, because of course it was Frenchmen, that's everywhere in universities. It's everywhere in the colleges of education. It's everywhere in the teachers' unions. It's everywhere in freaking third grade classes in a lot of places now. They're teaching the kids that America is a racist country, that it's systemically racist, it needs to be brought down, capitalism is evil, it exploits people, blah, blah, blah, all the time. But they deny they're doing it, obviously. So this is something else. How open some people are being about this. The Chicago Teachers Union hosted an Israel-hating communist convention where radicals were openly calling for sabotaging U.S. ports and backing Iran. Here's one quote from the meeting. If we can shut down even one terminal for 2 hours, that's millions of dollars out in logistics. So the CTU hosted a Marxist anti-Israel conference last weekend, which openly celebrated terrorism, introduced fledgling activists to, quote, the growing BDS movement. BDS is where you, like, tie up your lover and spank them. What? I'm sorry, the control room is telling me
4: I thought
5: that's
4: it was
5: BDSM.
4: The South Korean androgynous boy band.
5: No, neither one.
6: No.
5: It's actually the boycott, divest, sanction movement, virulently anti-Israel.
4: Yeah, I don't like you. I don't know why teachers have an opinion at all on Israel. You teach reading and science, particularly there in Chicago, where you're doing a horrible job of it. But to not only be anti-Israel, but pro-Iran.
5: Yeah, that's just insane. Well, it's the Red-Green Alliance we're always talking about. But they were pushing their adherence to, again, join the growing BDS movement, called on its members to support Iran's axis of resistance. You need to support Iran because they're part of the resistance against the Western patriarchy. Good Lord. And telling them to prepare for violence against the United States and Israel. Ryan Delaney, chair of communications for Jacksonville Palestine Solidarity Network, told attendees, "We're all here to toughen our knuckles. I hope that everybody leaves here ready to fight when they get home." He told roughly 200 cheering attendees. Well, only 200. But again, what the F is the Chicago Teachers Union doing there? Sarah Flounders, a member, charmingly named, member of the Secretariat of the Marxist-Leninist Workers' World Party, thundered to the crowd that the enemy is at home. Change doesn't ask for permission. It'll be violent. It'll be stormy. It'll be unpredictable. But she praised attendees as a really militant, determined group. The second annual gathering of the Anti-War Action Network, an agglomeration of dozens of local activist groups around the country, united by their hatred of Israel and mission to obstruct American imperialism, quote unquote. The Washington Free Beacon purchased a couple of tickets and was able to seamlessly mingle with attendees for 2 days and observed all of this stuff. The gathering was held at the Teachers Union's headquarters at 1901 West Carroll Avenue in the city's West Town neighborhood. That's very close to where the RNC or the DNC was last year. Last year? 2 years ago.
4: 2 years ago today. No, that was the DNC. That was not today.
5: There was teachers union signage, even a headless mannequin wearing Chicago Teachers Union t-shirts were present throughout the venue. Conference goers were a motley crew of aspiring revolutionaries. This is not going to help the point I'm making that we need to take this seriously, but I'll include it nonetheless. About 20% wore masks for some reason. Many attendees were noticeably obese, and there was also a large contingent of openly transgender participants. Breakfasts included gluten-free empanadas and vegan fare, while a gender-neutral bathroom did brisk business.
4: They wore masks.
5: You know, a lot of this, and this is intentional by the neo-Marxist movement, they want to take every misfit, every trans, confused person who's not comfortable with their sex, every gay person, every alienated kid who in generations past would grow their hair and learn to play the guitar, every person with a useless degree that put them $100,000 in debt and now they're blaming capitalism for their life choices. They're trying to harness all of these people and tell them it's the evils of the system and we need to overthrow it. The reason you don't have a happy life is because of the system. Blame others. That's the key aspect of socialism. It's the politics of envy and blame. But man, it's just sick that the teachers' union is so involved in this. Of course, the teachers' unions are now hardcore, avowedly far leftist organizations. They have nothing to do with children and teachers at all.
4: No, I don't understand why more people don't know that.
5: A map of the meeting facility, which guided convention goers to the different rooms named for various prominent terrorists and dictators, had the name Chicago's Teachers Union prominently displayed next to a map of Iran. They openly praised Fidel Castro, Mao Zedong. There's a reference in one of the posters to, our elder mentor, Uncle Joe, was a reference to Joseph Stalin.
4: So this wasn't a California Teachers Union meeting, but they used
5: Chicago,
4: Chicago Teachers Union meeting, but they used their building. But
5: yeah, and they sanctioned it and co-sponsored it, in effect.
4: But the fact that there's not more pressure put on Chicago, we've gone through their numbers. There's schools in the Chicago area where you could make the argument that the kids would be better off if you closed the school. Or at least there would be no more harm done. They have 0% kids with fluency in writing and mathematics. So you could make the argument that you should just close the school. It wouldn't make any difference. Do they have to answer for that at all? Or are you too busy trying to figure out why we should help Iran?
5: I think we need to be as militantly anti these people as they are anti the country that we love. I really mean that. We have waited way, way, way too long. Look at the schools now. They're factories of indoctrination of the little kids.
4: It's crazy.
5: Anyway, yeah, it is crazy.
4: Makes you want to go out on the playground and smoke a cigarette, which I guess is cool again.
5: It's not good for you, kids.
4: Talk about that, among other things, on the way. This happened while we were on the air yesterday, so we talked about it a little bit. But Trump reversed course completely on that whole tolls for the Strait of Hormuz.
5: He's spitballing. Brainstorming. There are no bad ideas here.
4: And so where we are on that whole war, the New York Times basically declaring today that we have lost the war. I don't know if that's true or not. There's still time to salvage it. We ain't won it. That's for certain. Among other things on the way. Stay here.
1: Armstrong and Getty.
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3: Steny Hoyer is in the hospital with pneumonia.
4: Eleanor Holmes Norton is in the early stages of dementia.
5: Dwight Evans, who's 71, had a stroke.
6: Bernie Sanders is sidelined by a heart attack.
7: Congresswoman Kay Granger lived in an assisted living facility for dementia patients while still serving in Congress and drawing a congressional paycheck.
8: Why are we tolerating this level of national frailty in our lawmaking? And it's not just anti-old people. It's not disrespect to ask this question. In Japan, they revere the elderly. But the one thing they don't do is put them in charge of everything.
9: That's really interesting. I wonder if we're going to break away from that at all. Kind of thought after Joe Biden, maybe we would. Obviously, we followed Joe Biden with the Trump will be the oldest president ever by the time he leaves, won't he? Yeah.
10: Right. He's 80. I wonder if it used to be, you know, the power of incumbency had to do with, I think, most districts being more competitive. I mean, now, if you say to me in my district, hey, we're going to swap out this Republican for this Republican, I'm like, okay, that's fine. I'm not going to root for the Democrat, and neither is anybody else, and vice versa in other districts. So why are we hanging on to these ancients if you just swap out one D for another, one R for another? Maybe it'll come to an end. I don't know.
9: Because to run, you'd have to have the backing of the party, and they're at no point ever going to take even the slightest risk of swapping out the 72-year-old for a 42-year-old.
10: Especially if the 72-year-old kind of likes the gig.
9: Right. I guess. I don't know, but we got to break out of it somehow. It's just, it's nutso. There's no other aspect of life where you'd say, no, let's turn it all over to 70-year-olds and 80-year-olds. Like, yeah. Almost exclusively to do everything. Right. What? That is really, really wild. But on the other hand, Mark Halperin says that at least currently, he thinks Bernie Sanders has got a really strong chance of being the Democratic nominee based on the directions the wind's blowing and Bernie's success in the past, and the fact that Bernie's still as sharp as ever. He doesn't look like he's lost a step, and he's 84.
10: I think Halpern's right. All the energy on the left is the young socialists.
9: You could easily
10: to them, socialism isn't something to be apologized for. It's something to brag about.
9: You could easily see Bernie getting the nomination, I think.
10: Could they kneecap him a third time?
9: I don't know. He might kneecap himself with a fall.
10: Remember, it took a couple of heroes like James Clyburn and Joe Biden to save the Democrats from the scourge of Bernie last time.
9: So
11: Bernard Sanders.
9: He's got a birthday coming up, so I think he'll be 87 when he took office.
10: Wow.
9: Is that right? Yeah, because he's got a birthday coming up, wow. So he'd be 85, and then he would be 87 when he actually took office if he won. That... We're already into Ridiculousville that we have presidents in their 80s, but 87.
10: Right. Democrats, he's tanned, he's rested, he's been in the gym. Eric Swalwell. Maybe a little rapey, maybe a little Chinese spy lover, but come on.
9: I just came across this article. They're really trying to get a different security system going at airports in Europe, the EU particularly. All biometric checkpoints, which they think is going to speed things up once they get it going. But trying to get it going is really bogging things down. I'm glad I'm not traveling around Europe this summer. They got to get you into the system first with your fingerprints, your eye scans, your face scans, all the different sort of stuff. So the first time you fly anywhere in the EU system this summer, they got to get all that information, which takes a while. So the lines have been terrible. Hours long waits any time of day everywhere. But the theory is once you're in the system, it's going to be much faster than having to show a passport or anything else. You'll just walk through and it'll read all your biometrics and it'll be practically instantaneous, which sounds pretty cool, other than the being able to track you everywhere you go part of it.
10: It was funny, and I meant to talk about this, going to and fro the United States for our cruise to Alaska, because we had to pass briefly through the lawless region of Canada.
9: Oh, my God.
10: But there are a lot of biometrics being used in airports now, including in customs. We just paused in front of a camera, took pictures of us, and said, hey, Joe, welcome back to the States. How are you, buddy? And then we filled out our silly little form for customs. I probably shouldn't talk about this. And a passenger I knew of was asked, do you have anything to declare? And that passenger said, yeah, I bought some earrings that were way above the limit. The officer said, enjoy them. And that passenger just kept walking. So I'm not sure what we're doing here.
9: Do you have anything?
10: If you're not Osama bin Laden, they let you back in.
9: Do you have anything to declare? I like Cher's music. Does that count?
11: Armstrong and Getty.
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14: Alaska lawmakers have returned to Juneau for continued debate over the proposed Alaska LNG project. Key disagreements remain over a tax provision tied to the massive natural gas development plan, with the special legislative session scheduled to end later this week. Meanwhile, the Dunleavy administration says construction of the long-debated King Cove Road could begin soon after federal officials issued the project's first-ever permit. In Anchorage, police are investigating a shooting outside an East Anchorage elementary school that left one man wounded. Authorities say no arrests have been made as of Tuesday night. Alaska's largest natural gas utility is warning South Central Alaska could face supply challenges this winter if additional gas sources are not secured. And in Fairbanks, the 65th World Eskimo Indian Olympics has gotten underway, bringing athletes, performers, and visitors together to celebrate Alaska Native culture, traditional games, and heritage. I'm Monica Nelson.
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19: Lower 48 liberals want Alaska's Senate seat, so they're lying about Dan Sullivan. 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
20: 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I'm Dan Sullivan. I'm running for the U.S. Senate, and I approve this message.
19: Paid for by Alaskans for Dan Sullivan.
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22: 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She believes government should work for the people, and that starts with fixing this rigged system.
0: Congress is half millionaires. 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It was designed to reflect the working people of Alaska. 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We need to show our leadership in Alaska.
22: 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The next senator from Alaska should be somebody who never forgets who she works for. And that person is Mary Peltola.
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10: Currently downtown, it's 54 degrees.

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1: So before I get into a bunch of news I want to talk about, just did an ad a little bit ago for this new bet I got from locally, because we're on a bunch of stations across the country. I don't know where you're listening to us right now or listening to the podcast, but we're broadcasting out of Sacramento, and I got a new bed from European Sleep Design. But anyway, I was mentioning the ad that I got the movable base, which I had once years and years ago on a bed, but I never used it for some reason. Oh, really? I don't know why. I don't even remember why, but I just never used it and never really thought about it using it. But now I got it, and I use it all the time. It's one of my favorite things that's ever happened in my life. The ability to, like, raise my feet up and everything like that. Wow. I'm really enjoying it.
2: Wow. I pictured you more like you're raising your top up to read or something like that.
1: I do some of that, yeah. But I don't know why. It vibrates also, which I haven't found that beneficial to me, but.
2: Yeah, the whole vibrating bed thing, I learned that as a kid. Back in the day, Gladys, I remember, it was the 1970s. I was a young lad. We were traveling back and forth to my grandparents in New Jersey, and we would usually stop for one night on the way. And often the beds in the hotels would have what was called charmingly at the time, magic fingers.
1: Oh, right. You're right. You could stop at a Super 8, and some of the beds would have magic fingers. You put coins in a slot like it was a car wash or something. Or
2: yeah, a pinball machine. Put a quarter in there, and the thing vibrates somewhat for about 5 minutes. And it was pretty funny as a kid that the bed was vibrating like that, but I didn't find it the least bit relaxing.
1: Well, weren't the jokes, so I got the sense as a kid that it was a sexual thing. With the jokes that were on sitcoms and whatnot. Is that why? Why do people want the bed to vibrate? I'll go home today. I'll lay face down on it and let you know what I think of it.
2: Oh, my God. That was regrettable. Let's move on. Let's just move on.
1: And I'm liking the movable base. I don't know why. It's like one of the great pleasures of my life now.
2: Excellent.
1: Look how much higher my feet are than my torso. That's amazing.
2: What are you, Amish? One of the great pleasures of your life. Wow, you're like the Buddha over here.
1: I just realized you've been into the free press more than I have been.
2: Oh, yeah, love them.
1: I just realized every day we ought to just go through the free press's big stories because they're always great. Yeah. Like for today, I'll do it. Their first story is about how telehealth might be killing us. And they got an example of a kid that was having some health problems and died. And then they found out, no doctor ever, like, examined them in person. It was all telehealth, and how that's a really growing part of our medical care. And
2: in fact, he went to the ICU.
1: Yeah,
2: right?
1: Yeah, ICU telehealth.
2: Yes. What, seriously? The guy's in the ICU, and they can't spare a human being to go to his bedside and check him out? That's obscene.
1: Yeah. And it's a growing thing. The rise of tele-ICU, where critically ill patients are monitored by physicians working from remote command centers, sometimes hundreds of miles away. And we haven't, like, really had a national conversation about whether or not we think this is a good idea or not. So that's one really good story that they've got in the free press today. The other one is this one, which I'll actually read in full. A third Trump impeachment? Some Democrats aren't so sure. I didn't realize this. Apparently, there's quite a split among Democrats as to whether or not impeaching Trump for a third time is a good idea or not. I've been assuming that as soon as the Democrats take the House, I got blasted on a text the other day. I get blasted on texts and tweets every single day about all kinds of different things from my looks to my opinions. But I got blasted a text the other day. Why do you keep saying the Democrats are going to take the House? Because they are. But anyway, I've just been assuming as soon as they take the House, they're going to immediately impeach Trump. But apparently there's quite a civil war, according to the Free Press and Audrey Fahlberg, in the Democratic Party, whether that would be the best expenditure of their time and, you know, control of the House, as opposed to trying to accomplish other things. Cool. I think a Trump impeachment would be an incredible waste of time for the country. He's not going to be removed from office. There's almost zero chance of that. And we would just spend, you know, a year, however long, going through that whole dog and pony show again with nothing happening.
2: Right, right.
1: But here's the story I mostly wanted to talk about in the Free Press that I thought was really, really interesting, that Douglas Murray, the great Douglas Murray, now that he's with the Free Press.
2: I had a feeling you were heading here.
1: how a gay cruise got stuck between Islam and the West. And one of the reasons it got my attention is because I saw the headline about this on CNN the other day. So you got these gay cruises, this particular one, the Scarlet Lady, 2,000 gay Americans traveling around. They were barred from docking in Turkey and Egypt. And the way it was portrayed in a lot of U.S. and European media was the out of control conservative governments that have taken hold across Europe and Trumpism in the United States is making it very difficult for gay people all around the world.
2: Right. The fact that they couldn't dock in Turkey and Egypt was part of a broader global trend.
1: Yeah, the CNN headline was "Twice Rejected American Cruise Put Spotlight on Rollback of LGBTQ Rights, Passengers Say." Okay. Well, first, starting here, I've never understood the fear from the gay community about Trump being president. What about Trump? What about him seems anti-gay?
2: He's all ginned up.
1: Well, yeah, absolutely, completely ginned up, though. I mean, he's not religious. He's a Manhattan liberal, really, his whole life. I'm sure he's had more gay friends than most of you gay people had. I don't know. I don't even know. It's like really, really made out of whole cloth.
2: Yeah.
1: But the headline in CNN, of course, leaves out where the rejected gay cruise got rejected. And the fact it was rejected in Turkey and Egypt, the reality of it is, as you can probably guess, that a lot of your Muslim countries and Muslim ports and Muslim governments don't like gay people at all. In fact, they think you ought to be dead. And the mainstream media wants to make it about conservatives or religious fanatics that are Christian stopping gay rights moving forward, as opposed to the fact that it's Islamic fundamentalists.
2: It's part of a broader global trend. Oh, yeah, that's what I see all the time. LGBTQ plus minus over the power of three rights are being rolled back. Yeah, that's what I'm seeing. You, Jesus, unbelievable.
1: What a made up narrative that is.
2: Oh, my God. Absolutely hilarious. There's a long history. Well, I don't need to tell you this. The Muslim world doesn't like gay people. But they won't say that. These people, you know, I'm more and more convinced that Dr. Savage and you and other people are right. Progressivism, when it reaches a certain point, causes such a delusional perception of reality that it is a mental disorder. If you see Muslim authorities in Muslim ports tell a cruise ship full of gay fellers, no, you can't come here. And you say, oh, my God, Trump, you are mentally ill.
1: Mm-hmm.
2: It's not a misperception. It's bizarre.
1: Well, it's born out of where I think the mental illness is. And I got into this in my own head a lot during the self-hating anti-American stuff I was looking at over 4th of July. The mental illness is some sort of need to hate yourself and your own people. That's where the mental illness comes in. I don't know what drives it, but it's weird. And it's strong enough that it will make you ignore all facts, like the fact that our system has raised more people out of poverty than anything in world history, or we're more gay friendly than all these countries that you seem to love and all this different stuff. It's weird.
2: What the heck's the name of Steven Pinker's book, Enlightenment Now?
1: Moby Dick.
2: I don't believe that's correct. It's actually, hang on a second, it's right over here.
1: It's about
2: God, I can't bend over quite like
1: it. It's about a one-legged guy chasing a whale. Makes it his life's mission.
2: No, it's a different book. Enlightenment Now is indeed the name of Steven Pinker's book, The Case for Reason, Science, Humanism, and Progress. You ought to read it. It's brilliant. But anyway, to your point about ignoring facts, I love what Doug Murray writes. The naivete of, and I'd like to get more into the story, but the naivete of Scarlet Lady's organizers and passengers point to two fascinating realities about the way in which modern Westerners view the rest of the world. The first is the presumption that everybody everywhere is much like us. I've talked about this 100 times. Speak to almost anyone with a thin veneer of this ideology, and they will tell you that everybody around the world wants pretty much the same things as we do. Freedom, including the freedom to love whoever you like. That's just wrong. That's incorrect. It is factually vacant of truth. And he writes, the sad poster children for this ideology might be Jay Austin and Lauren Giguan, an American couple from Washington, D.C., who quit their jobs in 2017 to cycle around the world. As their travel journal put it, they wanted to meet all kinds of people in the world to prove that, quote, by and large, humans are kind. Their journey finished on a road in Tajikistan in July 2018 when a truckload of local lads from ISIS spotted the couple, swerved their truck into them, leapt out and stabbed them to death. Jay and Lauren believe that by and large humans are kind, but the people they met on a roadside in Tajikistan disagreed. A weak ideology met a strong ideology, and the strong ideology won out.
1: It reminds me of, this is not funny, but it reminds me of the end of the movie Don't Look Up, which we were discussing yesterday, where Meryl Streep, who's president of the United States, but a liberal, she believes in, they land on a planet with all these new animals and, you know, nature, we all love nature. Oh, look, nature. And she immediately gets eaten by this beast. Yeah. It's like the people that went up to Alaska to live with the bears, the wolves or whatever, who got eaten. And it's the same thing with ISIS. It's just, it's a weird, again, it's a mental illness.
2: And before a word from our good friends at Rough Greens, Doug Murray's final question, or semifinal question, which I think is a good one. It's a question that some feminists and a small number of gay rights activists have mulled for years. Here's the question. Why does the battle for progressive rights always stop at the borders of Islam?
1: Yeah, no doubt.
2: It's because of xenophilia that I've also talked about for years and years and years. But anyway, you love your dog. You want him to live a long and healthy life. And healthy is the accent here. That's the most important part. Energy, feeling good. And Rough Greens can really help him get there. It's America's number one dog supplement.
1: Yep. Thousands of dog owners have turned to Rough Greens. 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
1: I just looked up what time the soccer match is today. England, Argentina, 12 o'clock Pacific, 3 Eastern.
2: Okay.
1: That works for me. I got a dentist thing I got to go to, but taking someone to.
2: You know, to answer very quickly our unspoken question of why the hell the leftists behave this way, where, as Doug Murray asks, why does the battle for progressive rights always stop at the borders of Islam? Well, mostly because if you want to overthrow our system or supplant it with a Marxist system, you can't ever admit. Now, the U.S. is way, way, way better on this, this, and this than these third worlders that we embrace. I mean, let's admit that. You can never make that confession. So,
1: what was the clip you got, Michael? A man attacked by a beaver. Is that good?
3: Yes, it is.
1: It's pretty good. Now, it has some frightening details, you say?
3: Yeah, it was just a visual. I mean, in your mind, you think about it, it's pretty scary.
1: Man attacked by beaver.
2: What could be more terrifying?
1: Among other things on the way. Stay tuned.
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2: Checking your Fairbanks area weather. Looking at mostly cloudy skies with some intermittent showers for the remainder of this morning and the remainder of the day. Pretty much for the remainder of the week, for that matter. Looking at an overnight low tonight around 45 with a high tomorrow around 68.
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7: You're full of fear, you're breathing fast, your head's pounding, and all you can hear is, I don't want to do it. You get to the top, get hooked in, and then you look over the edge. I thought it was 1,000 feet. I was like, no way am I jumping off this tower. I'm staying right here. I'm like, am I ever going to be good enough to be a Marine? Every day it got harder, but every day we got stronger. And I thought, yes, I can do this. When it was all said and done, watching the color guard raise the American flag, hearing the national anthem, it was amazing. I've never felt anything like that before. At that point, I thought, I am a United States Marine.
8: 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Can you? Call 1-800-MARINES. Maybe you could be one of the few and the proud.
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1: Last one still stinging. Back on my mind. I feel that.
2: Do we need to set up the beaver attack or?
3: No, it's just him. It's a guy and his buddy in Lake George, and things went very poorly.
4: Where's Lake George? Do we know?
3: I don't know exactly.
4: You say it like you're some sort of Lake George expert, Michael.
2: Like we all go to Lake George every weekend and water ski.
4: Right. I mean, if I'm going to be, beset by beavers, I would like to know I'm in danger.
2: My guess is it's a lake teeming with beavers.
4: Yes. Anyway, somewhere or other.
2: And we hear it. Right.
5: The first time my friend ended up picking it up, swam back at him. So we were like, okay, just is out for blood. This was a puncture bite. His teeth went through my stomach. He said something attacked him. I just jumped in the water, and then I grabbed whatever it was attacking him, pulled it out. I was a little freaked out. I didn't, think it was a beaver at first. You know, I just grabbed this little brown blob in the water. It ended up biting me a few times as I got it out of the water. So I was like, I got to keep a good grip on this thing. And then I just tossed him pretty far.
4: Beset by beavers. Good Lord. Tell you what, I'm going to think twice before visiting Lake George. Whatever that is.
2: I've told the story many, many times where I was nearly attacked by a badger as a child in Wisconsin, and I can still picture it. It was so horrifying.
4: Wow, the badger stayed.
2: It stood up on its hind legs and came after me. I think I had gotten too close to mom and her baby badgers. I don't know, but man, that thing was angry at me. And the way it screamed, I can still hear it.
4: Really?
2: Yeah. It's kind of a hissing, screaming. It was on its hind legs running at me.
4: Good Lord. Lake George appears to be in New York State.
2: My guess would be there's a Lake George in roughly 16 states.
4: That's not a bad point. Anyway, be careful, people.
2: I got my youngest kid has been on camps, Boy Scout camps, 3 weeks

0: out of 23 days. 21 out of 23 days, he's got three Boy Scout camps. Like this last one was, he got home on Saturday afternoon. We washed clothes. He went to bed. I took him in the morning for another camp. And he's absolutely been loving it, including his ridiculous trip to the Bahamas. Man, there's a one percenter sort of Boy Scout trip.
1: Did he get his daiquiri badge?
0: Actually did a lot of snorkeling and learning how to sail and stuff like that. It was pretty cool.
1: Cool.
0: But it's been very weird. It's been weird to find out how much different it would be to be the parent of one kid as opposed to two kids, for one thing, because I've had just one kid under my roof for the past 3 weeks, and it's less than half as much work in terms of meals and laundry, it seems like, and everything like that. Also, a lot less fun so far. Like, just less entertaining, less interaction, one less person to, you know, for the conversations and everything like that. Kind of weird for just Sam and I to be sitting there staring at each other eating dinner. So, what'd you do today? I mean, the energy's just way different.
1: Well, I could probably write a sad, boring Gordon Lightfoot-esque song about, Judy and I had a two-person household, then three, then four, then five, then four, then three, then two. And yeah, the difference in energy, mirth, et cetera, is notable. Mm-hmm. It's the normal rhythm of life, which keeps me from being depressed about it. But yeah, there's a difference, all right.
0: I wonder how much it is the normal rhythm of life historically, since most people died when they were about 30 back in the day. You probably didn't go through this last part where the kids run off and you spend years and years by yourself.
1: Yeah, true. True, that's an excellent question.
0: For some reason, my doctor and I got into this conversation about how many times we would have died if it weren't for modern medicine throughout our lives. We wouldn't be the age we currently are. If you went back in time very, very far, your biggest concern would be, I sure hope I don't, like, scrape myself on something rusty with a minor injury that I lose my arm or die or get a sore throat. For most of human history, you get a sore throat, you might have 2 weeks to live.
1: Right. Guy coughing next to you, now it's annoying. Then it was a threat.
0: Yeah, isn't that something?
1: Yeah, it is. Got a lot coming up, hour four of the show. If you don't get hour four, you got to go somewhere. Grab it via podcast, Armstrong and Getty On Demand. You and Sam, you know what you ought to do? Go swimming at Lake George. That would liven things up,
2: It's in New York.
1: It's in New York, yeah.
0: Joe Biden's writing a memoir. Sure he is. Stay tuned.
3: Armstrong and Getty.
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7: Federal immigration agents aren't going to end traffic stops. That's according to President Trump. His comments come a day after ICE said it would be suspending most stops after two people were fatally shot by agents during recent stops in Maine and Texas. Senators are grilling Todd Blanche in his bid to become the next U.S. Attorney General. He has served as acting AG since Trump fired Pam Bondi in April. In today's hearing, senators are asking Blanche about the so-called anti-weaponization fund that would give $1.8 billion to those claiming to be victims of the Biden administration. A dangerous heat wave is returning to the Northeast and the Mid-Atlantic this week. NBC's Ryan Chandler has more.
8: 117 million people are now under heat alerts. The summer swelter producing stifling conditions that feel like triple-digit temperatures across a wide swath of the country. In Massachusetts, dozens of beaches that would normally provide relief closed because of elevated bacteria levels in the water.
7: Heat advisories have been issued in Boston, New York City, Buffalo, and Philadelphia, along with central and south New Jersey. This latest round of scorching temperatures comes a little more than a week after a deadly record-setting July 4th heat wave hit the region. Meantime, a heat wave in Southern California is expected to hit its peak today. One person is dead after a boat capsized in the San Francisco Bay. Three others also remain missing. The boat started taking on water yesterday afternoon while in rough seas between Alcatraz and the Golden Gate Bridge. There are 16 survivors, three of whom are hospitalized in stable condition with non-life-threatening injuries. Yellowstone National Park officials say the bison that tossed a 65-year-old grandfather 8 feet into the air will not be euthanized. Carl Issa McDaniel was visiting the Bay Bridge campground near Yellowstone Lake in Wyoming with his 13-year-old grandson when the incident occurred last week. However, officials told TMZ no management action will be taken against the wild animal. I'm Chris Caraggio.
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12: Currently downtown, it's 55 degrees. 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

0: Welcome in, Wednesday edition, Clay and Buck. I am down in Atlanta as Buck's beloved English soccer team is prepared to play against Argentina. I cannot wait for this game. I am at News Talk Extra 106.3 in Atlanta. Thank you to that station for hosting me. You can watch us on video now in addition to the 600 AM FM stations as well as satellite radio that you are currently able to listen to us on. Yesterday was the debut of all 3 hours of the show. It was imperfect, but it went quite well. Something around 10,000 of you came and hung out and watched the debut episode of Clay and Buck video version. You can go subscribe on YouTube. You can click the live button and you will be able to go in and share your thoughts on who's going to win the big soccer match coming on later today, as well as many other of the topics with which we will be discussing with all of you. Bunch of different things out there. We are going to talk about the border, what should happen when it comes to ICE being able to stop cars. That is a bit of a controversy as President Trump has reversed the rule that came out yesterday that stopping people fleeing in cars was no longer going to be occurring. Trump said, no, we're going to be doing that. Joe Biden's got a new book, Fauci Destroyed Records and Lied, according to Rand Paul, who is preparing for that interaction. We got continued fallout on the Strait of Hormuz and what's going on in Iran. Trump sat down with Fox News's Trey Yangst, who typically is in the Middle East and Israel, reporting on things from there. We got some fun daylight savings time potentially being made permanent. The House voted overwhelmingly to not change the time anymore. A lot of people with big thoughts about that. Todd Blanch is testifying as he is preparing to be the next attorney general. It seems clear that he is going to be able to be confirmed. And Sean Duffy, transportation secretary, is going to be on with us at 1:30. But we begin, Buck, with the controversy coming out of Maine. Another shooting involving an individual they were trying to arrest fleeing in a vehicle. Initially, ICE came out and said, we are no longer going to be stopping vehicles. And now President Trump has, when someone is fleeing, President Trump has said, no, we're not changing the policy at all. Let's dive in here. Tom Homan talked about this earlier. We probably should get Tom Homan on the program again in the near future. We've had him on quite a lot. He said that we are seeing record amounts of deportations. I believe this is cut five.
1: Will this change on vehicle stops lower the rate of deportation during your policy?
2: No. You know what? Let me address that for me. I'm sick and tired of reading about how the administration has lost their guts with, you know, mass deportations. And do you know June, last month, ICE arrested more aliens than any month in the history of the agency? So, you know, people say ICE is not serious about their job. Last month, the most aliens arrested in the history of the agency, more than last year, more than when you had the FBI, ATF, DEA, Border Patrol, ICE all out there, ICE by themselves, with their 287G partners, had the most arrests in the history of the agency.
0: Buck, reports are that ICE was getting up to 10,000 deportations a day, arrests, that the process had accelerated. This story out of Maine, we will see whether it changes any of the storylines, whether it becomes somewhat akin to what's going on in Minneapolis. I would say what is different a little bit about Maine is it is a high pressure, high intensity Senate campaign that is going on there, where Susan Collins is trying to fight off whomever the nominee ends up being for the Democrats. But what did you think about this shift, this counter shift, the story surrounding whether or not ICE is going to be able to stop people who are fleeing in vehicles?
3: Okay, couple things about the change in tactics from Immigration and Customs Enforcement here, which is under Mark Wayne Mullen's purview. And we should have Secretary Mark Wayne on, or Secretary Mullen on, to talk. If you say Mark Wayne, everybody knows you're talking about, so that makes it easy. But we should have him on as soon as we can to address this, because everyone who, like me and you, has been very concerned about the state of illegal immigration into this country under the Biden administration is now looking at this saying, OK, guys, I understand that you're better than Biden, but that's like being better than the worst ever. So that's not really that encouraging. I understand you've secured the border, and you and I told President Trump face to face last June that that was just incredible and a promise made and a promise kept. And we were high-fiving, if you will, President Trump on that one in the Oval Office. Okay, now let's look at this, though. The problem that we have on the first end of it is the number is not enough, meaning 10-plus million under Biden, and we're looking at 700,000 actual removals a year. Now, I understand this year we're only midway through, but last year it was something like 600,000 or 700,000. And then they say there are these self-deportations, which I do think it's fair to look at the self-deportations as part of the equation, because those are people who are not supposed to be here who are leaving. Question about that, though, is, of course, will they come back? Right. I mean, are they planning on staying out of the country, or are they just going to wait for a Democrat administration? But beyond that, Trump said very often and repeatedly back in 2024 when he was running, the largest, you know, the greatest, most beautiful deportation operation in the history of this country. And I don't think we're quite there yet. And people are looking at this midterm as, okay, time is starting. The clock is feeling like it's really running. So that's part one of this, which is, I think they're doing good things, and the administration is trying to keep. This isn't a betrayal of the promise or indifference to it. I think that they set a very high goal. They haven't gotten there yet, and people are frustrated. And I think that's very fair, right? If you promise that something amazing is going to happen, you know, then you get a B+, there's going to be some frustration. And I think on the deportation number, Clay, it's fair to say we're maybe in B territory, maybe B-, maybe B+, depends who you want to ask. Okay, that's one part. The other part, though, and this is maybe even more immediate, we should absolutely not have law enforcement operations being changed because of leftist outcry. We saw this in Minneapolis, and that actually led to, in part, I think, the change in DHS leadership. Clay, we cannot allow street communists to chant that we no longer enforce, via these road stop operations, which are very effective, immigration law, and concede. And this feels like a concession. So you know what I mean? There's the numbers and there's the concession part, and that's not good.
0: Well, also, the people who are violating the law are smart, and I understand some people out there don't necessarily buy into this, but they will adjust their tactics based on what they know the law to be. My concern is, if you say, hey, we're no longer going to be stopping people who are trying to flee in vehicles, that's actually going to create far more incentive for people to flee in vehicles, right? Because you know, hey, if I get in a car, they can't stop me, right? And so my concern is that immediately leads to more people rushing to try to get in vehicles, which actually could put more ICE agents in danger than would be in danger if they hadn't said anything at all. It is interesting, I will say, that this ends up happening in Maine, and that before it ended up happening in Minneapolis. It feels like this story in many ways is designed to try to take away from the story being that the Democrat Party is in chaos, Graham Plattner, everything else. Suddenly, it's like they wave that memory stick from Men in Black, and the storyline becomes, oh, we're going to talk about ICE in Maine now, as opposed to talking about how corrupt and dishonest and dishonorable the overall process of selecting a Democrat candidate in Maine has been. And Buck, remember, they don't pick their candidate until the end of July. This feels like they have upped the amount of angst and antagonism in their ICE protests. They've now got a shooting. We'll see what happened with that shooting. But I go back to what happened in Minneapolis when those two individuals got shot. That was for communists. That was for people who don't believe in the rule of law. That was the best thing that could have happened to them, because it turned the story from deportation to, oh, ICE is killing innocent Americans, even though when the videos came out with Renee Good, and then remember that guy Alex Preti that they were trying to turn into a hero, he kicked a taillight out. He was on video screaming at people. He was carrying a gun. These people were not psychologically well, but their deaths, I really do believe this, for Democrats and far left wingers, that was the best gift they could have given, because it changed the narrative course of the conversation.
3: So you look at these two incidents on July 7th in Houston and in on July 13th in Maine. We'll start with the Houston incident, Clay. So you had a 52-year-old Mexican national. He'd lived in the U.S. for a long time. What happened, according to DHS, and they're going to do a full investigation on this, and you know, we're still, there are more facts and come in, but agents were conducting an immigration stop, and they said that he, this guy, allegedly tried to evade them in the car, rammed an ICE vehicle, ignored commands, and tried to run over an officer, and an agent fired in self-defense. Okay, that's one. In the second incident in Maine, a 26-year-old Colombian man was, he was a food delivery driver during an immigration enforcement operation stop. He was not the intended target, but they say that he accelerated his car toward an officer and the agent fired, fearing for himself and public safety. This is very straightforward. If your car is used, even if you're just panicking, and this is maybe the part that people understand. If you freak out and you hit the accelerator and there's a cop in front of your car and they shoot you, it's sad, but it's not the cop's fault.
0: Correct.
3: That is a lawful use of force under the circumstance. They trained us on this even in the CIA. A car is a weapon when you need it to be. All right, we did a lot of this stuff. It's very easy to use your car. They've used cars in terrorist attacks, never mind on one individual officer in a situation like this. They can be used for mass casualty attacks. A car can be a weapon, a very effective one. And so if you, you know, hit the accelerator now, there's body camera. People are like, oh, but they're lying. There's body camera footage. We're going to see it. There's eyewitness testimony. We're going to hear it. All these things. But that we would stop these enforcement operations because of outcry, not in response to facts that are established, but outcry from people who don't want any enforcement. Clay, this is the time that has to be used to do these operations. We don't have time to waste. So I view the concession here very negatively. These enforcement operations, the reason they were doing these stops is they work, and now they're not doing them. And they can tell, and you know, I'm like a Tom Holman big time fan, and he's going to the numbers. And if Tom says it, I believe it's true. Still, I think the administration and I think DHS is making a mistake here by pulling back because of public pressure and not just going. Now, we'll have Tom on. He knows a lot more about the nuts and bolts of how these operations function than anybody. We'll invite him on to talk about this, too. But, Clay, this is a critical campaign promise.
0: Yes.
3: This affects everything that Trump has been trying to get done.
0: I will say a part of me wonders whether part of the miscommunication here is, if they announce, hey, we're stopping and then we restart in a week, do they think that the overall story gets tamped down and gets less attention? In other words, is that the underlying intent here, is not to represent a long change of policy, but just to take some heat off in the short term and then come back to it when people are paying less attention? I would guess that's probably the goal. The problem is here, now the shift and the shift back has gotten more attention than if you had just done nothing at all to change anything, right?
3: Yeah. Yeah. No, I think that my sense is they're going to have to go back and mount these operations up again. By the way, you know, we're speaking of operations, Clay, we're blowing up more stuff in Iran.
0: Yes.
3: Yeah. Blowing up more stuff in Iran. How is that all going? Well, we will have a talk about that. I think it's important that we look at what's really happening there. So that's coming up as well.
0: No doubt. We'll talk about that. And I want to tell you, I've been getting emails for 5 years on this program. I've been a lawyer for over 20 years. The number of emails I get from people saying, hey, I've got this case. Can you help? 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Hey, Clay, I need help with this. 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If you are dealing with an issue, and you need to have good lawyers to fight back against the big insurance companies, to fight back against those $1,000 lawyers. Look, I've been a lawyer for over 20 years. 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
10: Checking your Fairbanks area weather, looking at mostly cloudy skies with some intermittent showers for the remainder of this morning and the remainder of the day, pretty much for the remainder of the week for that matter. Looking at an overnight low tonight around 45 with a high tomorrow around 68.
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13: 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We hope you'll continue listening. But if you choose not to, well, that's your choice. But when the holidays roll around and you don't get a Christmas card from us,

0: Welcome back in here to Clay and Buck, and we have many things to talk to you about today. The Strait of Hormuz situation continuing to be what it has been, which is a stop-start ceasefire. When it stops, when the ceasefire stops, the bombs are dropping, and that has been going on again. Trump was asked, by the way, this is Cut 15, guys, about a ground campaign as part of this operation. This is what he says. Play 15.
1: Do you still intend to take Kharg Island?
2: I can't say that to you because if I did, it would be foolish, right? But it would be nice to make a little headlines, but it would be foolish. But I'll tell you about Kharg Island. So,
1: are you ruling out a ground campaign in a limited capacity?
2: I don't want to say that either, but I would say no if I thought it was appropriate. It's like sometimes you need a ground campaign, but we have other people that will do the ground campaign for us. But we already hit Kharg Island, as you know, twice, even three times. I said hit everything but the oil. Just leave that little area from 25 yards out. Leave that little area. Don't touch the oil, because I don't want that in terms of the world economy. It's a, you know, it's a chunk of the world economy. So we haven't hit that. At some point we could, but I think it's unlikely.
0: Clay, there's a mismatch here with what we have been told about the pain of the Iranian oil industry for Iran's bottom line and what we are seeing play out. That's the part of this that we were told, oh, they're about to be able to, you know, they can't even find a place to put the oil and it's all going to come crashing down. Apparently not.
3: Well, I think we gave them a little bit of a get out of jail free card with the first 30 days. Supposedly they got out tens of millions of barrels of oil. And now we've ended that. The blockade is back in place for everything relating to Iran. But I think we forestalled the challenges that they were going to have from a storage and production capacity with our decision to give them basically 30 days off. So I don't know how many days we would have to put the blockade back in to get back to where we were.
0: We're going to be on the 30 days on, 30 days off, Iran war, Iran selling its oil program. Wow. We'll talk about it. Look, nearly every president we've had since 1948 has truly supported the alliance between Israel and the U.S. That was the year Israel was founded, 78 years ago. Whether it was President Kennedy in the early 1960s, Ronald Reagan in the 1980s, or President Trump, the recognition of Israel's belief in democracy and freedom has been front and center in our relationship. We may be two nations thousands of miles apart, we're united by shared values of democracy, faith, freedom, and resilience. As America celebrates 250 years of independence, the International Fellowship of Christians and Jews, the IFCJ, encourages each of us to pray for wisdom in the elected officials of both nations to have moral clarity in words and actions that lead to more national unity. The IFCJ has created a USA Israel flag pin for this moment. It's yours free when you go online to flagpinifcj.org. That's flagpinifcj.org.
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1: One man's hospitalized with life-threatening injuries following a shooting near an elementary school in Anchorage. The Anchorage Police Department says the man was shot around 4 a.m. yesterday morning. Police are still searching for a suspect. The trial continues today in the murder case against a man accused of killing another man over a drug debt in Anchorage. Jurors heard witness testimony in the case against 34-year-old Radames Marmolejos Jr. He's charged with first and second-degree murder as well as kidnapping in the killing of 48-year-old Oscar Garcia over a $550 drug debt in 2019. A former fire chief in the Delta Junction is facing 2 years behind bars after stealing hundreds of thousands of dollars from his department. A judge sentenced 63-year-old Michael Pasco late last week to 3 years in prison with 1 year suspended. And time is running out to register for Alaska's upcoming primary election. The deadline to do so is July 19th. I'm Monica Nelson.
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6: Lower 48 liberals want Alaska's Senate seat, so they're lying about Dan Sullivan. 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
7: 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I'm Dan Sullivan. I'm running for the U.S. Senate, and I approve this message.
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16: Currently downtown, it's 55 degrees.

0: Welcome back in, Clay and Buck. We are rolling through the Wednesday edition of the program. I'm down at News Talk Extra 106.3 in Atlanta. Appreciate them hosting me. Buck is up in New York City. We had a fun day in the city yesterday. Hopefully some good news to come out of the way that we spent our time. You may be reading about that soon. But, Buck, I wanted to hit you with this. Yesterday when I landed in Atlanta last night late, I saw that a story was starting to circulate. This is me being a media nerd, but I do think it's an interesting one. So Paramount is trying to buy Warner Brothers. A lot of you probably haven't been paying attention to that, but really the battleground now is to a large extent about CNN. David Ellison, who owns Paramount and is trying to buy Warner Brothers. Warner Brothers owns HBO. They own CNN. They own a lot of different assets. They're being sued by 11, I think it's 12 total blue states. California is leading the lawsuit. They're saying the merger can't happen. This is really about what has happened to CBS News and 60 Minutes, just trying to be somewhat of a mainstream news organization that isn't far left-wing propaganda. David Ellison wants to do that with CNN, too. So there are 12 states suing to try to stop the merger. The Trump administration has said merger is fine to go. Paramount has huge assets, as one does if you are a movie studio, a TV studio, in California. And now Paramount is thinking, because the state of California is suing them, that they may take their tens of billions of dollars in yearly spend into the California economy and potentially move. I am told the state of Tennessee, my home state, is in the midst of a significant recruitment that could lead to Paramount leaving California and moving to Tennessee. And yesterday, maybe we can reach out and get the governor on to talk about this of Tennessee, Bill Lee. He tweeted yesterday in response to me. I said, come to Tennessee, Paramount. I'd like to have Paramount. Buck, we were talking about this off air. Nashville is an entertainment capital. What have we been talking about on this program for years now? Make a Lewis and Clark television show. Embrace American history. Tell awesome stories. Do movies that people really want to see, as opposed to a lot of this woke slop propaganda that we see regularly being put out into the marketplace. And so the governor of Tennessee, after I tweeted the letter, they've been negotiating and hadn't gone public yet. The governor tweeted, Tennessee is a place where innovation and creativity thrive. Paramount has played an important role in shaping American culture, and we'd welcome the opportunity to see the next chapter of that story unfold in the Volunteer State. Buck, you and I have talked a lot about how politics is downstream from culture and how we have to win a lot of culture battles. I know there's apprehension in the state of Tennessee over a California company coming to Tennessee, but I have to say, I think Tennessee would change Paramount more than Paramount would change Tennessee. I think they might well start making different movies if they were based in the heartland of this country, as opposed to in New York and L.A., where most of these entertainment companies are. What do you think? How would you see this? And do you think, alongside of me, that this could be an important cultural move?
1: I think it could be fantastic, because one of the things that has been a huge frustration on the right for, well, as long as I've been alive, is just the total dominance. I mean, think about this. The dominance that has occurred in our lifetimes, Clay, of the internet and technology sector because of Silicon Valley and the San Francisco Bay Area, and the entertainment capital, not just of America, but of the world, for movies and TV shows has been Los Angeles. And that's a force multiplier. It's not just those are big industries with a lot of dollars attached to them. They shape perception. They allow and shape and dictate communication. These are power centers that the woke left in California is in the process of fully destroying and expelling to other places. It takes time. It's going to take a while. But if you were able to, say, have some successful major production set up for movies and TV set up in the Tennessee area, you would be combining the capital of country music for America with a growing movie industry there, because people want and will pay for good content. This is one of the lies that we have heard. And this was, remember when they the RIAA, the recording industry, was like suing 12-year-olds for using Napster, you know, suing like a 90-year-old grandma because her grandkid downloaded a few Metallica songs or whatever. And they
0: oh,
1: were
0: yeah.
1: Suing
0: I do remember that. Yes.
1: That was a real thing that happened. You guys got to go back 20 years. You remember this. That was the way that, and everyone said, this is not the way people, there's still ways to monetize music. There's still a lot of listening. You know, people want content. You just have to maneuver with, you have to give them the content that they want first and foremost. That's not what has been going on. I mean, Netflix shows, you can see the quality of Netflix shows over the last 10 years has just plummeted. It went from creating one hit after another, incredible stuff. Whether you love them or not, you can at least respect the production value. But they've gotten worse. The same thing with a lot of these Amazon Prime shows. They have huge budgets, but it's run by the left-wing oligarchy, if you will, of the people that are greenlighting content at these places. If you expand that and you have, or you know, you expand where these things are made to include Tennessee, I understand that the company doesn't necessarily align immediately with the state's values. There would be an influence and there would be a shift as well where you have, I think, many, many more people who could be brought into the creative industry who, it's not even about like, oh, they're Trump people, they're so aligned with us politically. They just want to tell great stories and love America and take a pro-American point of view in our content. That has been sorely lacking for a long time now. And also, you know, you don't have to deal with the DEI stuff anymore. It turns out, you can make a good movie about the British royal family without making it a trans one-legged Eskimo as the Queen of England. Like, you can do this.
0: Well, one reason I want to see Young Washington is just because it's a white guy playing George Washington. I was expecting it to be a black
1: woman.
0: That's
1: almost a bold take right now, isn't it?
0: Yes.
1: A guy who kind of looks like George Washington, somewhat playing George Washington. Really, it should be a boss girl female, but she's also non-binary. That's who should play George Washington.
0: I was really kind of holding out hope that George Washington was going to be played by an Asian androgynous person, just because I feel like that's what his vibe really was. But I mean, look, the way you win is by getting people to recognize that your arguments are better. And I do think it's easier to win arguments if you're not immersed in New York City and L.A., and if that culture doesn't drape over you. I've got a good buddy who's very successful in the entertainment industry. And he pointed out to me several years ago, and I've said it on the program, but I know a lot of you out in L.A. are going to kind of nod along with this. It used to be, Buck, that L.A., first of all, was a city that everyone in America wanted to visit. I didn't go to the state of California for the first time until I was 21, I think, is when I went. I had a roommate from San Francisco. He didn't introduce me to Polish sausages like your roommate, Buck, but he was a good guy. And we went out to San Francisco, and it was just getting to see the Golden Gate Bridge. Getting to go to Los Angeles was a big deal. First trip. Remember, I got interviewed for a job and I got to go to L.A. and I went out to Santa Monica Pier and I got to go visit L.A. and see the Hollywood sign, all those things. I remember thinking how awesome it was. L.A. was a city of hopes and dreams that many people in America aspired to go to. So too was California. And it used to be a city that really represented eccentricity and creative types who had different opinions on a large variety of issues. And now it's become a monolithic place. And I was talking with my buddy who's pretty high up in L.A. entertainment. And he said, as a result, the movies are getting worse. Right. You have to have diversity of thought, which is the only real diversity that matters, and diversity of opinion to create conflict, which creates something new, something great. And we haven't seen that in a long time. And I do think Nashville is becoming a thought capital inside the state of Tennessee for a lot of different thought processes, some of which I agree with, some of which I don't. But based on the country music heartland example, I think Paramount could thrive in Tennessee. And I applaud the governor and Stuart McCorder, his chief economic advisor, for trying to get this done. And they say there's real optimism here that Paramount might just turn their back on California and say, we're done with you guys. I think it would be a big culture win.
1: I love the whole thing. I mean, look, I like overall that Taylor Sheridan, for example, just took fate and his future into his own hands, became his own content creator, and has been massively successful. and clearly is trying to make entertainment for the people that are watching it, right?
0: Yeah.
1: Not for his buddies at a cocktail party that he wants to look like he's, you know, doing, White Guys for Kamala ad or something.
0: Yeah.
1: He's actually trying to make... Now, some of the things, some of the stuff is better than others. I like one of his movies, some of his shows, the soap opera for Cowboys thing with Yellowstone gets a little crazy and the last season's a disaster. Put that aside, though. Put that aside. I respect what he's done. There's a lot more room for that. People want good content.
0: Yeah.
1: Remember when we were all told that if we didn't have Twitter with the hand of the left just completely on the scale all the time, making sure that what trends is what they want to trend, suppressing accounts that they don't like, all this kind of stuff. And they pretended like it was all going to be anarchy and there would be white nationalists marching in the streets everywhere. The neo-Nazis would take over America. No, it's just not true. It was all hysteria and lies and everything else. The belief that somehow people don't want content now because we don't want a trans one-legged Eskimo queen of England is a left-wing delusion.
0: Yes, if you don't want trans Eskimo one-legged queen of England to Tennessee, and I would be ecstatic if we could make this happen. So I think it's a story worth paying attention to, and I think you have to win cultural battles ultimately to be able to win political battles. And I am optimistic that good things could be coming there based on the insanity of California. Making poor choices has real results, Buck. You live in Miami. Ken Griffin was with Citadel in Chicago. Got too dangerous, he left, and now he's evidently pulling out a lot of his assets in New York and going to Miami.
1: I just want to tell you, I think that this is all a good thing, though, because this is nature healing. This is the yin and yang. This is the balance. This is bringing it back. Of course, businesses, of course, Tesla left California. Of course, Paramount's thinking about leaving California. Of course, Ken Griffin left or is in the process of leaving a lot of the investment that he would have put in New York, in Mamdani's New York, into Florida. That's the way the system's actually supposed to work, too. This is the thing. It's a good thing. And we should all welcome this because, okay, you want to betray the principles of capitalism, free markets, and rewarding winners and risk takers for doing amazing things. You know, you can either be on board with those principles and benefit from it, or you can try to trash it, tear it all down because of, you know, envy, resentment, and laziness by other people and see what happens.
0: There's a stat yesterday, Buck, I was reading as I was flying down, reading the New York Post print copy, as I always like to get my print copy. $12 billion in 2022, according to the New York Post, left New York for other states that would have been in their tax revenue. And they say in one study, I think it was $7 billion of those dollars per year is now in Palm Beach County by itself in the Florida, West Palm Beach, where President Trump is. The amount of money that is going into Florida tax coffers because of awful decisions made by New York. It's a real story, and California and New York are going to be suffering over these decisions. I want to tell you, how many of you are out there trying to protect your families right now? And maybe you got as many guns as you can possibly have in your house, but maybe you also want some non-lethal options. 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
4: Mary Peltola is not owned by billionaires. She believes government should work for the people, and that starts with fixing this rigged system.
5: Congress is half millionaires. It was not designed for that. It was designed to reflect the working people of Alaska. We need people who are willing to set aside their own personal stock portfolio and work for Alaskans. We've got to stop the insider trading. We've got to stop the ability for people to line their own pockets. We've got to enact term limits. 12 years in the Senate. If you can't get it done in that amount of time, go home. We don't want people in there making a career out of quadrupling their personal wealth. We need to show our leadership in Alaska.
4: Alaska's families deserve a fighter. The next senator from Alaska should be somebody who never forgets who she works for. And that person is Mary Peltola.

0: you at the fair.
1: New report says hundreds of rural hospitals are in danger of closing because they can no longer afford to stay open.
2: Cuts to Medicaid could leave more than 8.5 million people uninsured and force even more rural hospitals to close.
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4: Call 202-224-3004 and tell Dan Sullivan to stop raising our health care costs. 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

0: Welcome back into Clay and Buck. Is it just me or is a lot of our rejoin music 70s based? Feels a little 70s. We pump up some 80s tunes in there. Producer Mike is DJing. I'm just saying, a lot of 70s. I mean, my dad loves it, Mike.
1: I would say we need more 90s is what I would say.
0: That would be fun too, but I'm just saying.
1: Boys, I'm down here in Atlanta. I'm actually, if England wins, one of the things that I think is going to be the coolest about England winning from my perspective is getting to see everybody sing Wonderwall together.
0: Oh, yeah.
1: I was in the car with my son after England won that game, and I said, you know, you really need my 15-year-old. I said, you really need to, he's finding all different sorts of types of music and everything else, and I said, you really need to check out Oasis back in the 90s. Champagne Supernova.
0: They were Wonderwall. A phenomenon for like 3 years. They were everywhere. Yeah. They had a few songs. You heard it everywhere all the time. And then that one guy was like, we're bigger than the Beatles. And everyone was like, oh, my gosh. And they freaked out and the whole thing. So that's what ends up happening. Dean in New York, you want to talk Paramount. Let's go, Dean. Dean.
2: Thanks for taking the call.
0: Hey.
2: Yes. Can you hear me?
0: Yes, sir. Go for it.
2: Hi, fellas. Thanks for taking the call. First-time caller, long-time listener. Certainly look forward to checking out the video stream. Relating to Paramount Plus, I think rather than looking at it as a comparable of whether Nashville will impact Paramount or vice versa, I think it's more of a realignment of cultural values. Paramount, I think, represents those values pretty well with their products, mostly the Taylor Sheridan stuff, the Landman and the Yellowstone and that whole tree of products. You know, the Tulsa King, all that stuff kind of represents those values. So why does it make sense to make those products in California? They're not representative of those values. So I think it's a great, alignment, and I look forward to seeing how that turns out.
0: I was going to say, it would be amazing to do a really good Davy Crockett movie with the sort of aesthetic of, like, Last of the Mohicans, you know, like Michael Mann at his peak, Last of the Mohicans. You do, like, a really peak Davy Crockett movie, obviously ending in the Alamo, but you could actually do Davy's life before that.
1: That would be incredible. Daniel Boone.
0: Oh, yeah.
1: You know, there's a moment.
0: Crockett Coffee, by the way, is Davy Crockett's favorite coffee, so go check that
1: out. Crockett Coffee, get signed up today, America's favorite coffee. There's a moment in Undaunted Courage where Daniel Boone meets Lewis and Clark Buck. That actually happened. One of the coolest, unbelievable. Daniel Boone had made it all the way, I believe it was out to Missouri at the time. And the fact that he actually met the Lewis and Clark guys as they were beginning their escapade. The Daniel Boone stories are also incredible. We'll take some more of your calls, 800-282-2882. We need to win back culture, and I say move to Tennessee, Paramount. Make it happen. Buck, what you got for us when we come back on the flip side here?
0: We're going to talk Lions, Tigers, and Bears. Oh,
1: Biden's
0: my.
1: New book. How about Biden's new book? And a med school dean doesn't know
0: and the Secretary of the Department of Transportation.

0: on the airplane tarmac delays.
1: Speaking truth and having fun. Clay Travis and Buck Sexton.
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11: Federal immigration agents aren't going to end traffic stops. That's according to President Trump. His comments come a day after ICE said it would be suspending most stops after two people were fatally shot by agents during recent stops in Maine and Texas. Senators are grilling Todd Blanche in his bid to become the next U.S. Attorney General. He has served as acting AG since Trump fired Pam Bondi in April. In today's hearing, senators are asking Blanche about the so-called anti-weaponization fund that would give $1.8 billion to those claiming to be victims of the Biden administration. A dangerous heat wave is returning to the Northeast and the Mid-Atlantic this week. NBC's Ryan Chandler has more.
12: 117 million people are now under heat alerts. The summer swelter producing stifling conditions that feel like triple-digit temperatures across a wide swath of the country. In Massachusetts, dozens of beaches that would normally provide relief closed because of elevated bacteria levels in the water.
11: Heat advisories have been issued in Boston, New York City, Buffalo, and Philadelphia, along with central and south New Jersey. This latest round of scorching temperatures comes a little more than a week after a deadly record-setting July 4th heat wave hit the region. Meantime, a heat wave in Southern California is expected to hit its peak today. One person is dead after a boat capsized in the San Francisco Bay. Three others also remain missing. The boat started taking on water yesterday afternoon while in rough seas between Alcatraz and the Golden Gate Bridge. There are 16 survivors, three of whom are hospitalized in stable condition with non-life-threatening injuries. Yellowstone National Park officials say the bison that tossed a 65-year-old grandfather 8 feet into the air will not be euthanized. Carl Issa McDaniel was visiting the Bay Bridge campground near Yellowstone Lake in Wyoming with his 13-year-old grandson when the incident occurred last week. However, officials told TMZ no management action will be taken against the wild animal. I'm Chris Caraggio.
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23: Currently downtown, it's 57 degrees.
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0: Okay, second hour of Clay and Buck kicks off right now. And just want to remind you all, if you like to watch the video, if you like YouTube, you can check us out there. The YouTube channel is rocking. So please come a knocking. You will enjoy it very much. And it's just Clay and Buck on YouTube. We're streaming the 3 hours of show now, so check it out. And with that, Clay, a few things that I wanted to speak about here. Interesting. No one really wants it, just based on the calls and the emails we're getting, no one really wants to talk about immigration enforcement. No one really wants to talk about Iran right now. Everybody, at least who's writing in, calling in, whatever, they all want to talk moving Paramount to Nashville, content creation, the next generation of Taylor Sheridans, if you will, making great American content that people will actually consume, enjoy, want their kids to watch with them. In some cases, not all those Taylor Sheridan shows are kid-friendly, but you know what I mean. Enjoy with the family. So I think that really does strike a nerve, especially when we see the success of the Young Washington movie, which is Angel Studios in partnership with another studio, I forget.
1: Which is also, Buck, largely based in the Nashville area.
0: Well, there you go.
1: So, you know, there's an ecosystem that I think could... You got Nate Bargatze, who made, is the most successful comedian that lives here. I think there's a lot of creative talent that could go to the next level, and Paramount could become the company that tries to speak to the middle part of the country, like, Buck, Walt Disney used to do back in the day before they decided that every animated character had to be trans.
0: Well, the funny thing is that Paramount has this opportunity, and it reminds me of the old Roger Ailes joke about Fox News, which is he found this niche audience of half the country that would appreciate the news point of view from Fox. The content that the woke left wants to create, I'm not even sure the woke left really necessarily watches it. They just like to know that it's there and that they're ramming this down the throats of everybody in America via Netflix and other things. But the content that we're talking about, even silly commies might enjoy it if they were to watch it. It's just entertaining. The whole purpose of it is not to politically brainwash people over time, but to entertain people and to bring us together with shared experience and shared values, kind of like what the sports professional sports was supposed to be for a long time and still is in different ways. But you know, you've spent a lot of time talking about how it's lost that mission in at different moments, that's for sure. So there's that. So we'll get into some more of your calls and all of it on that. This is one of these things where people are really okay. I was gonna do the time change bill, because I get... Some people are so passionate about
1: this. I'm super passionate about this.
0: I was going to do the Biden memoir just because memoir about a guy who can't remember anything is quite a thing. But you want to talk about this first? Okay, fine. Well, then we'll talk about the time, because you time Eastern Standard, Eastern Time, Daylight Saving. You people are like radicals. You are clock jihadists. Like, you are all about whatever version of the time clock switching thing should have. I just don't want to be winding my clocks twice. I think it's super annoying and we shouldn't be doing this. It's a weird manipulation. But okay, here we go. Biden will release a memoir just after the November midterms. The book Promise Me America will come out on November 17th. We'll cover the tumultuous aspects of his presidency as well as his reelection bid. The fact that they are holding this until after the midterm election, I think, tells you a lot.
1: Yes.
0: which is that I'm sure the publisher was like, look, there's going to be a lot of people who are going to say they don't really want Biden's, even though no one will read this book. No one will read this. This book will be bulk bought by not even that much, because the Biden name, I think the Biden brand has been essentially destroyed, nullified as a political entity. But the people that buy this book will just buy a hardback of it to put in a prominent place, like almost as a coffee table book to show people who they voted for. No one will read this book except people like you and me who work in... Which one of us? But do we have to do rock, paper, scissors?
1: I read the Kamala's book. I will not read it. I will tell you that I have bought... I read the Jake Tapper book, which I actually thought was not awful. I mean, it just confirmed what a lot of us already knew. And then I just bought the new one, Regime Change, or whatever it's called.
0: The Jonathan Swan book. People say it's pretty good.
1: Yeah, I've got it in my my travel bag, so I've been reading it a bit as I've been traveling around this week. So so I'll read that one. There is, I actually think this is very funny. Making someone read Joe Biden's book should be a fantasy football punishment for people out there. You know, you win first place, you usually get money. You come in last place, you have to do something. A book report on Joe Biden's book would be an incredible punishment. Making one of your kids, instead of grounding them, making them read Joe Biden's book and do a book report on each chapter. If you really want to torture your children and you want to threaten them if they don't obey you, what you're going to be requiring. I think that this is the level of what people are going to read. But I don't even know that there is a Biden base. Right. I mean, this is where it feels like more and more people are willing to at least acknowledge there's no way Joe Biden legally got 81 million votes. No way. Now, what number did he actually get legally? You can dispute and we can argue about that. Do you even think any Democrats truly believe that Joe Biden got at this point, now that we've seen what Kamala could do? Now that we've seen what what Barack Obama could do, what Hillary could do, all three of those people at least have bases, I think, of support that like them more than anybody likes Joe Biden. The idea that Biden got 81 million votes, that he outperformed Obama by 13 million votes, that is crazy town.
0: Yeah, I just wish that we had the clear, like, I wish that it was something where you could say to anyone, okay, how did they create, if you will, assuming this, how did they create over 10 million votes that shouldn't have been? Like, yes. What is, now people will start screaming when I say that, oh, this or oh, that. But you'll notice there isn't actually one answer to the question, which is a problem.
1: Yes.
0: Because that means there's not a definitive, we all agree, we know what the cheat was. So that alone, you've got
1: to
0: be.
1: The easy way to put it is, what could you prove in a court of law beyond a reasonable doubt occurred that was fraudulent?
0: Yes.
1: I think you can look at the end result and say there's no way that happened. It's almost like, Buck, you can look at a guy who wins a bodybuilding competition, and just looking at him, you can be like, I don't think that guy just ate a lot of steak and protein and he has 0% body fat. And, you know,
0: if you're in a bodybuilding competition, like a real one, you're on steroids. I mean, there's no.
1: Yes.
0: Right now.
1: But everybody says they aren't.
0: A lot of people
1: say, oh, it's all natural. Like
0: the funniest thing in the world. That's a whole other story, by the way. The rise in steroid usage in this country over the last decade, I think, would blow people's minds if they actually had any idea how much more common it is. And also HGH. Being used for therapeutic, might be one way of saying it, purposes, human growth hormone. These are things, by the way, that are not like FDA approved, not legal. Not legal meaning if you're taking it outside of a doctor's care, etc. But there's a lot more of that going on. Anyway, side note. But yes, you're right about it's super sketchy. It's super sketchy that Biden is supposed to be the highest vote receiving president of all time.
1: Yes.
0: He's number
1: one.
0: And
1: that, again, even with population increasing, I think there's a decent chance that in 2028, no one will get 81 million votes on either side yet again in that race.
0: What do you say to somebody who would come back and, let's say you get a person on the right who is not pro Biden, is not trying to make excuses, but says, you know, honestly, it's really just because COVID was became so political for Democrats, the whole COVID thing became a rallying cry among them, and they got massive expansions of mail-in voting, and that actually, it's not that there was a systematic cheating for Biden, it's that the rules were bent and or, you know, eliminated, but openly so broadly, that COVID was actually the difference maker for Biden, not a systematic campaign to cheat.
1: That argument would entail, as you just mentioned, that the rules that allowed him to get 81 million were bent and or broken and also didn't exist elsewhere. I would even strip away COVID, though, and I would just look. I think we have the data, and steroids baseball era is actually a good one, right? Like, you can go and watch, hey, somebody hit 50 home runs. I'm sitting within viewing distance of the Atlanta Braves Stadium. I think it was Brady Anderson 1 year hit 50 home runs. Now his biceps suddenly went from 20 inches to 35 inches or whatever the heck they are. And you could see him in his uniform and you could say, wait, he never did this before. So all of the data circumstantially was there, which is why I always like to say circumstantial evidence sometimes is very strong. And one of the ones they teach you in law school is if you go to bed and there's no snow outside and then you wake up the next morning and there's a foot of snow on the ground, the evidence is circumstantial that it snowed overnight because you didn't see it. You were sleeping. But the evidence is there. It's pretty self-evident. Circumstantial evidence can be quite strong. I think we can look at 3 years of Trump. I mean, three election cycles of Trump and just say that if that were the case, Kamala would have been able to at least come close to equaling what Joe Biden did. And what did she end up with? 6 million fewer votes than Joe Biden in 2024.
0: So if you were to even say, and I think this can be a good way of A-B testing theories, I'm a Grok guy, so I use Grok constantly now. And I've replaced Google with Grok. So I'll even be like, I need a drugstore near me. Yes. I go to Grok, not Google.
1: Exact same for me.
0: I'm Google. You betrayed my trust too many times on too many things over too many years. I'm a Grok guy now. And by the way, that's a pretty... Just as an aside, 10 years ago, if you told me that I was going to have something that would be more in my data, you know, Googling it became a phrase for it. They went from total search domination to, I know they still have their own AI and stuff now, but there's other, look, I use Grok more than Google. So that
1: puts I'll give you an example of something I use, and I would encourage everybody, like I just needed to buy sunglasses recently, and I was in a city, I think I was in Los Angeles. I didn't know where I was. I was like, where's the fastest place I can walk and get a pair of sunglasses? Just ask Grok. Boom, it says, hey, there's half mile away. You can go to this location. They'll have the sunglasses that you're looking for.
0: You get aviators? That's pretty amazing. You strike me as an aviators guy. What'd you go for?
1: I did go aviators. In fact, they're the ones that I've got sitting right here right now. I like the Maui Jims, but I went with the Ray-Bans because the Maui Jims were not in. But this is my preferred sunglasses.
0: You know what your SEC frat brethren, who all love you, by the way,
1: yes.
0: You know, you are like the godfather from old school. Like whenever there's SEC fraternity brothers, they're like, there he is, the godfather. They like all start cheering. But the thing where they have the connector behind the sunglasses so you can, you know, sometimes neon colored, sometimes even maybe like a little.
1: The croaky, you know, I think those are called that like keep you from losing your sunglasses.
0: I've become, because I'm a dad now, I can go full dad mode. Like I can wear my New Balance sneakers and have that thing. And I might even go fanny pack. By the way, not a mid strap on the chest. That's not. Go. You own the fanny pack.
1: My wife is obsessed with the fanny pack.
0: There's nothing wrong with the fanny pack. The crossbody bag for a guy, unless you're carrying like a cig in there or something, I don't think the, and even then, do a fanny pack. But anyway, where was I on the, when I come back, Clay, how about this? When I come back, I went into Grok. Give me the strongest factual statistical argument that Biden's 81 million is crap.
1: Oh, I'm curious.
0: I will give it to you.
1: Yeah.
0: But you have to hang out with us through this break. There we go. Oh, look what I've got. I have in my hand here some Chad mode. Some of you, now you're watching us on YouTube, so you're saying, I'm going to see more of this. I drink this blue liquid sometimes, and it's Chad mode because it's an incredible product from our friends at Chalk. It's a pre-workout, but what that really means is like an energy booster. It's got some things in it that get you focus, drive, energy, and it works really well. Whether I'm just trying to get more done during the day or if I'm actually going to go to the gym, which I haven't done this week, I'm feeling kind of lazy, so I'm going to have to take some Chalk. 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
12: 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I'm Dan Sullivan. I'm running for the U.S. Senate, and I approve this message.
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0: Welcome back in to Clay and Buck. Clay, sorry, I jumped the gun there because I wanted to just get this out and let you react.
1: This is your Grok. This is for a reminder for people who don't know. You looked up what Grok said. Give us the query again, and I'm actually curious to know what the result was. What did it tell you?
0: Question is, what is the best argument that it's just simply implausible Biden got 81 million votes? And it says a few things. No single smoking gun proves impossibility with Biden at 81.28 million votes, but it does strain credulity when viewed against election baselines. Again, I'm reading from Grok right now. One, bellwether counties and geographic narrowness. Dozens of counties that reliably predicted the winner for decades, some since the 1800s, overwhelmingly backed Trump in 2020. Of the 19 perfect bellwethers, only one went for Biden and the rest went for Trump by wide margins. So that's one. These are stats. There's nothing here other than numbers that everyone agrees on and everyone can look up and check. 26 plus accurate bellwethers showed Trump outperforming his national popular vote share dramatically, while Biden would have been underperforming expectations compared to Obama 2008. Biden supposedly won nationally while losing those bellwether counties by double digits. And Biden won the fewest counties of any modern winner, about 25% of counties. This is statistically anomalous. That's just off the top of the. And then they get into the implausibility of the turnout. And they simply say that population rose 2 to 3% since 2016, 7 million votes beyond Biden had a 7 million vote popular edge. Basically, Clay, what they're saying is no models predicted this. They predicted the opposite of this. Where did it come from? That's from Grok.
1: Yes. I mean, again, I think you're just hearing more and more people, because I do think the 2024 outcome was significant. If Kamala Harris had gotten 83 million votes, I think some people would have taken a step back. But the fact that she came 6 million votes short of what Biden was able to produce, I think a lot of people are just saying it feels Biden's 2020 victory. It feels a lot like the steroids era in baseball when suddenly Barry Bonds is going out and hitting 73 home runs. And then nobody else can come close to equalizing it after. And so it's a statistical anomaly that definitely makes you say, okay, what happened here? Something different than
0: if you were the kid that stole the test before the math exam. You don't want to get 100 on that test, Clay, if your average was a 75. You know what I'm saying? You got to keep it within the realm of reasonable.
1: It raised eyebrows. Up next, Secretary Sean Duffy. But I want to tell you, if you're trying to save money right now, Pure Talk can make a huge difference for you. Right now, they've got a $15 a month for the first 3 months deal if you make the switch. 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You just are going to save a bundle up to $1,000 over the course of a year. My family, my oldest son and my middle son, we use Pure Talk phones to stay in touch with them. You can use it for your family and save a ton too. $15 a month for 3 months. #250 say Clay and Buck. That's #250 say Clay and Buck.
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1: Time is running out to register for Alaska's upcoming primary election. The deadline to do so is July 19th. Eligible voters must be at least 18 years old within 90 days of registering, a United States citizen, and an Alaska resident. The election is set for Tuesday, August 18th. It could possibly be a record-breaking month when it comes to rain, and that's good news on at least one front. Rain is expected to stay in the forecast for the next week and a half. That means the month will not only be wetter, but cooler. The combination has been good news during Alaska's wildfire season. So far, just over 40,000 acres have burned this year. And Alaska is near the bottom when it comes to business. CNBC creates its list of America's top states for business 2026. Alaska came in at number 49, followed by Hawaii in last place. The top spot went to Ohio, followed by North Carolina at number 2. I'm Monica Nelson.
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6: Currently downtown, it's 56 degrees.

0: Welcome back in here to Clay and Buck. We're joined now by Secretary of Transportation Duffy. Secretary Duffy, appreciate you coming to hang out with us here on Clay and Buck.
1: It is great to be with you. Thanks for having me, man.
0: Appreciate you. So this was we wanted to check in with you regardless. We have a number of topics that we are going to cover with you today. But having just experienced this myself and having had a plane full of people who were, let's just say, at their wit's end, I wanted to get the best possible explanation for what is going on with air travel these days. And for anybody who's wondering why I think this is an imminent question, Duffy, for extreme delays on tarmacs have been getting worse, at least according to what's publicly available data over the last couple of years. There's, I know, a lot of reasons for this, but when something in the airline industry is getting worse, and especially when there's not some Democrat communist in charge in the White House, people ask questions like, hold on a second, why isn't this getting better? What's going on with the delays, and specifically tarmac delays? What's being done to address it, and why is it that this feels like it's an area that is so stubborn to resolve?
1: Well, so first off, we get flights that when they're around weather, which I think was, you know, Buck's flight, what happens is you have ground stop. And when you have a ground stop, you have airplanes that are still at the gate. They're supposed to take off, push back a half an hour before. Well, they don't because they can't take off. And that's the gate that you're supposed to go to. So you wait on the tarmac until they get cleared for takeoff. And that is an issue of weather. And, you know, sometimes, here's what I think the problem is. You should have pilots on airplanes say, hey, everybody, this is what's going on. There's a ground stop. Our gate's not open. You might look out your left-hand side of the window and you see open gates. Those are not our gates. They're not our employees. They're not our equipment. We can't go into those gates. You might see them, but we can't go there. We're waiting for our gates to open. I think it's a communication problem, first off, so people know what's happening. But when you say that things, so the numbers have gone up from 2024 to 2025. There's more tarmac delays.
0: Just to be clear, these are delays that are going for hours. This is not like a 5-minute delay. Go ahead.
1: Right, sure. And the reason that's happened is, number one, last year we had a significant problem for delays in one event in New York City where they got inches of rain. We had 60 plus planes that had a long delay on the tarmac. But you can't forget, we had the longest government shutdown in American history led by Democrats. And you guys covered this on your show. We had air traffic controllers that weren't coming to work, air traffic controllers that were taking other jobs. And that created significant gridlock during that time frame that made the numbers go up. So let's level set this. Here's what's happening. You have weather. You have mechanical issues with airplanes. That's a majority of the delays that you'll see, and significant delays. A portion of it, though, is air traffic control. Right, that's what I have control over. I can't control the weather. You guys know that.
0: Yeah, I know. But the weather also, Secretary Duffy, hasn't gotten worse in the last 2 years. Like, that's not a thing. So we understand. Everyone understands that there's thunder and lightning. The plane can't take off.
1: Listen, I looked at the numbers, just like you did. So I looked at, why did the numbers go up? And we had a couple of incidents in 2025 that caused the numbers to pop. And then we had a significant shutdown. So I'm not an apologist for delays. They're horrible. I'm doing all I can to make the system better. So let's talk about that. Yeah. I inherited a system that we've talked about a lot. It's old, it's antiquated. No one has done anything for 20 years, 25 years to fix it. So I got $12.5 billion from Congress. We're putting in new fiber lines, replacing copper. We're 60% done with that. We're going to go from analog to digital. We have 1970s radios. We're staticky. We're going to put in brand new radios, crisp communication, new radar, new technology in the tower. So that's all the infrastructure of what the controllers use. But that doesn't really change. It a little bit changes, but doesn't fully change the experience of the traveler. I need to drive efficiency. How do I make the airspace operate better? How can I have airplanes navigate storms better so you don't see a 2-hour delay on a tarmac? right? How can we have flights?
0: So just and again, I'm not trying to interrupt you, Secretary, but just so people understand, I just experienced a two-hour delay with 180 other people after landing. So it's not like we couldn't take off. It was, no, we're just going to sit here. We're going to sit here for two hours after a three-hour flight. So that brings me to American Airlines, which is the flight that I was on. I have been told by people who would know, has made a decision for cost-cutting reasons to run on bare-bones skeleton crew in terms of rampers, in terms of basically the ground crew when you land. The idea being, we're just going to pass the delays and the frustration on to passengers, but that keeps our cost down day-to-day, so deal with it. As long as we have you out before 3 hours, if you've landed, too bad for you. Is that true?
1: Well, I don't have that sort like you have. But I don't think airlines are in the business of trying to piss off passengers.
0: I don't know.
1: If you have an airline.
0: Okay, go ahead. Airline, sure.
1: But I'm going to talk about your flight. Yeah. So if you have a ground stop, you were allowed to land, but at your gate, there's still a plane that was supposed to leave 45 minutes before you got there. It's still at the gate because it can't take off. You don't have a gate to go to. So where are you going to go? Right? That's why you said on the tarmac, your gate was not available. There was a plane in it because it couldn't take off because of the weather in the Northeast. That's what happened to you. And then you looked out your window and you saw open gates. You were flying on American and you were seeing Delta gate, right? So you don't have American employees at the Delta gates. You don't have American equipment at the Delta gates. And we don't, because of safety and they have different equipment, I don't have Delta employees operate equipment that they don't know for an American airplane. Like, we don't do that. So that was your situation, fully looked into it. Now, I think the pilots could have expressed that to you. You see gates. These are Delta gates. We can't go there. We have airplanes in our gate that we're supposed to go to. They can't leave because there's a ground stop. That might make you feel better about what's actually happening.
2: Secretary Duffy.
1: In the area. It was not a situation where there wasn't enough staff. It was weather. Confirmed by the FAA and the other airlines on the day of your flight.
2: Secretary Duffy, one of the things that's super frustrating to a lot of people is your predecessor, Mayor Pete, thanks for coming on with us. Your predecessor, Mayor Pete, focused on DEI when it came to hires. And oftentimes that is really detrimental to the overall environment. I think for most people, when you get on a plane, the number one thing you care about is, can the pilot land the plane safely? Not what is the race or gender or sexual orientation of a pilot. And certainly when it comes to air traffic control, there's even been reports that one of the issues was the air traffic controllers were over-indexing for white men. That's some of the reports that I've seen. What does the data reflect that you have been able to uncover since then? Was that actually occurring? And what can be done and what have you done to potentially make that better?
1: So this actually is not, this wasn't Pete, Mayor Pete. This was actually a program implemented under the Obama administration. They thought that there was too many white men as air traffic controllers. They wanted to diversify air traffic controllers. And so they tried to bring in people that were non-white men. And they successfully brought people into the academy when they did that, but the rules of the academy didn't change on who can graduate and who can't. And even though they brought in more diversity hires, when they did that, we had some of the lowest throughput of the academy. They didn't pass. So we didn't get the controllers, you know, get into the school. So you still have to go through the schooling. You still have to pass the test. You still have to get certified in the airspace. So they weren't able to get into towers through the DEI program. But the effort was made. And so what we do is we look for the best and the brightest. I don't care your sex, your race, your preference. We don't care. What we want is the best air traffic controllers, which is why this year we put out a request for gamers. We had 12,000 applications in 12 hours, 8,000 plus qualified. We have more throughput in the academy for air traffic controllers than we've had in 6 years. The best controllers are the oldest controllers. Instead of having them retire, I've offered them a 20% upfront cash bonus to stay on and keep working because we do have a shortage. But I have 4,000 in the pipeline right now for air traffic controllers. We have 11,000, again, the most we've had in 6 years. we're supercharging our controllers come into the system. But I guess to the both of you, you haven't seen anybody focus more or do more in aviation in 30 years. This modernization is a huge effort. I think it's one of the most significant economic investments that the country is making, and we're doing it under budget and we are on time. Now, the software part of it, the Congress didn't give me the money for software. I need money to finish the software build. Because we've saved money, we're doing it even without Congress giving us the cash. But that is the magic. You want efficiency and safety in the airspace. And using, again, think about Windows 95. Who would use Windows 95 today when you have all the tools and technology that you have today? We're using a version of air traffic control that would be like Windows 95. You don't have the benefit of all the technological advancements that we've seen over 30 years. We want to give that to air traffic controllers and deploy that in the airspace, which is going to bring way more efficiency, which means there's way more delays.
2: I know you have 9 kids that you're responsible for in addition for all travel across the country. One of your son-in-laws, I believe, is endorsed by President Trump to be in Congress. You served in Congress before. You get to brag on the kids and the in-laws, probably not as much as you would like. Tell us about your son-in-law, his campaign, and what you think he could bring to bear when it comes to adding some more talent to Capitol Hill.
1: So his name is Michael Alfonso. He's a remarkable, hardworking, smart young man, 26 years old. One of these kids that got involved in politics once he saw Charlie Kirk's murder. He was, a huge fan, had met Charlie. And you've seen this younger generation who are inspired by him getting involved in politics. And so if you look at what the left has done well, the youth movement, the socialist youth movement in America is afoot. The Democrat socialists of America are expanding and growing. If you want to blunt that with young people, old people are not effective in delivering that message. You need young people in positions of leadership to deliver the message of free enterprise and conservative values to young people. So, and again, President Trump has met him, loved him, endorsed him. This kid's he's a fighter. He's a math major, smart young man. And we come from a pretty big district in northern Wisconsin. I think all are part of 26 counties, born and raised here, and loves the place, hunt fishes, and will represent the people of this district really well. So, all races, they're tough. And he's working his tail off. Nothing is given to anybody. 7 days a week, 12 hours a day, which is what you have to do if you want to represent people.
0: Secretary Duffy, Transportation Secretary Duffy with us now. We just have about a minute, sir, so I wanted to jump in real quick with tell us about, because this is another positive initiative you guys are working on, the Build Grants. What are they and what are they doing for everybody?
1: So, we changed from the last administration. The last administration didn't call the build grants. They called them raise grants, where they wanted to focus on diversity, equity, and inclusion. And so we now have gone back to it's a build grant. We're $1 trillion in need in American infrastructure, roads and bridges. The last administration took 20% of this grant, $200 million, and instead of building roads and bridges, they built bike lanes. Now, again, love bikes, but when you don't have enough roads and bridges, we should not be building bike lanes, and especially from the federal government. If your community wants a bike lane, do it. We've taken out the bike lanes, and we're going back to core infrastructure, the projects that Americans ride on, drive on every single day. But it's just, we're getting back to common sense policies that make this country actually work, as opposed to the crazy ideas of the leftists that ran the last administration.
0: Transportation Secretary Duffy, thank you so much for explaining what's going on today to everybody. Appreciate you being here, and good luck.
1: Thanks, Ben.
2: That's Secretary Sean Duffy. I want to tell you, I went over to Israel recently. And I saw all the work that the International Fellowship of Christians and Jews is doing for so many people out there, whether it's building more bomb shelters, whether it's putting hospitals underground so that they can survive in the event of attacks, whether it's building roofs over elementary schools. So much of what they do is just about protecting innocent people. on behalf of so many Christians and Jews across the world. But this is an organization based right here in the United States. And for people who want to stand with Israel in the wake of October 7th, they have a new offer that allows you in the 250th year of the United States to also celebrate Israeli independence at the same time. Go to flagpenifcj.org. A U.S. and Israel pen can be yours for free at flagpinifcj.org. 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
5: New report says hundreds of rural hospitals are in danger of closing because they can no longer afford to stay open.
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4: What to expect weather-wise for the remainder of the day in the Fairbanks area? Looking at pretty much more of the same, mostly cloudy skies with some intermittent showers mixed in as well. Overnight low tonight around 45, with a high tomorrow around 70.
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0: 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Advertisement, not a promise to make a loan. Buck, this is one of the crazy things that's going on. The Democrats are staying committed to the idea that men can be women. This is going viral. I don't know if you have seen it. This is a UC San Francisco med school dean, chancellor, high-level person saying the vast majority of pregnancies occur in women.
1: Of course, the vast majority of pregnancies are in women, and I have absolutely no problem with using the word pregnant women. I use it myself.
2: Has a non-biological woman ever had a baby?
1: A transgender person can.
2: That's not a biological woman. Has a non-biological woman ever had a baby?
1: I would reiterate,
2: it's ridiculous.
0: Buck, this is where we are. They're going to the mat on this one.
3: Yes, they are. And you are going to a soccer game.
0: I am, Buck. How nervous are you for on behalf of jolly old England?
3: Clay, England's going home with the trophy, a trophy, a trophy. They're going to win the whole thing. You're going to be cheering for them in the stands. We'll be back with the third hour here. Stick around.
4: Speaking truth and having fun. Clay Travis and Buck Sexton.
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1: They hold the charge up to 5 days when electricity is out, and the signal is protected with 256-bit encryption so no one can listen in. 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
1: Foley joined the FDNY in 1998 and served with Rescue Company No. 3 in the Bronx. After September 11th, he spent months at Ground Zero searching for victims, including his brother, firefighter Thomas Foley, who was killed in the attacks. Years later, Foley fought for health benefits for those suffering from 9/11-related illnesses.
0: After battling pancreatic cancer linked to his time at Ground Zero, Daniel Foley passed away at 46 years old. He's remembered as a great firefighter, a loving husband to his wife, Carrie, and a father to their five children.
1: Join Tunnel to Towers in honoring heroes like Daniel Foley and supporting the families they leave behind. 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
10: President Trump is slated to talk at a defense and innovation summit later today in Pennsylvania. Pennsylvania Senator Dave McCormick said yesterday at the gathering that the goal is to bring new players together in new ways and win the peace that only comes through strength. Trump is expected to speak sometime after 3 p.m. Eastern. And the president's former personal lawyer is facing some hard questions from the Senate today in his goal to become the next U.S. Attorney General. Senators are grilling Todd Blanch in today's hearing on the so-called anti-weaponization fund. And he's also facing questions about his handling of the department files related to convicted sex offender Jeffrey Epstein. President Trump says he is not interested in negotiating with the Iranians right now. He reiterated his past remarks on the Iranian regime being evil and accused the newest Iranian delegation of being the ones that are stopping a deal. Despite this, discussions with the Iranians remain ongoing, and he shared that his representatives had recently spoken with the country's delegation. One person has died, 3 others are missing after a boat capsized in the San Francisco Bay. The boat started taking on water yesterday afternoon while in rough seas between Alcatraz Island and the Golden Gate Bridge. There are 16 survivors, 3 of which are hospitalized in stable condition with non-life-threatening injuries. Christopher Nolan's The Odyssey is looking to get off to a huge start at the box office this weekend. Matt Mattinson has more.
11: Who's looking after your wife and son?
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11: My dad is coming home.
13: The film is expected to make between $90 and $100 million in its debut. If it hits $100 million, it would be the 3rd to do so this year after Toy Story 5 and the Super Mario Galaxy movie. The film is the first ever to be entirely shot with IMAX cameras and will benefit financially from premium format options, including 70mm screens. I'm Matt Mattinson.
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27: Currently downtown, it's 55 degrees.
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0: Hour three of Clay and Buck kicks off right now for this hour. Just Buck. Clay is, as you know, on the way to the fancy soccer game called football in many parts of the world, where my jolly English team is squaring off against Argentina. That's where the tango is from, right? Tango is Argentina. Samba is Brazil and tango is Argentina for the dances, right? That sounds right. Whatever. Close enough. I'm not good at either of those. But yes, there's a game that will be going on right after the show. So you can listen to this whole hour and then you can, if you choose to, turn on the semifinals of the World Cup. I hope England brings home the trophy and we shall see. And I will be somewhere, probably with my family here in New York, doing English soccer chants. Although I'm worried. Those Argentinians, they're a crafty bunch on the field. So he'll be at that game. We have a couple things I want to talk to you about this hour. First of all, I want to open the lines. We just had the Secretary of Transportation, Duffy, on, and he's a good man for giving us his time to show up. And I have met the Secretary previously when he was a congressman, and I like him. That said, I am entirely unsatisfied with what is going on with the airlines right now. You can take my thoughts and opinions on these things. There's also just the facts and the figures, which I think is a good place to go. I don't know how many of you fly frequently. I fly much more than I would like to, so this is something that comes up. But, for example, if you ask, are airlines, this is on Grok, cutting ground crews as a cost-cutting measure, and is that creating an increase in tarmac delays? Tarmac delays over the last couple of years are up over 100%, everybody. When I say delays, I mean long delays. Hours over three. So the delays are skyrocketing. That's happening. Now, we could say it's COVID and that's fine. We could say it's staffing issues from COVID and Biden being a moron and that's fine. We're 2 years into Trump. A lot of things are being fixed. Let's fix this. So 3 hour plus domestic delays have risen significantly. And there's also now the reality of the staffing on the grounds. I asked that question to Grok. It said, this is the direct response, okay? When you ask the question, are they saving margin? As in, are they saving dollars by making you, the passenger, wait. I'm not talking about weather. No one thinks you should go fly in a thunderstorm. I get it. But have they decided that they're going to increase their margin by making you wait up to that 3 hour mark when the fines actually kick in? The response on Grok, yes, there are ongoing crew staffing challenges in aviation. Some of it is tied to post-pandemic recovery and cost pressure. And these are creating delays, including the tarmac delays you were talking about. So, yeah, they have cut staff or they have insufficient staff for planes that land so that you can get off the plane. And I'll tell you this, for people who don't like the rule went into effect in 2010. The rule went into effect under the Obama administration, for what it's worth. And you say, I don't like rules, Buck. First of all, the airline's been bailed out by the taxpayer twice in the last 24 years or so, 25 years. Two bailouts, one during COVID, one after 9/11. The airlines are also among the most heavily regulated industries in the entire country right now. Now, you can say that's bad and we should have less regulation. And that's fine. And I think there's certainly an argument for that. But regulations that prevent you from being held captive on a plane for 10 hours at a time, I think that's probably a good thing. That used to happen to people. People would be on a hot tarmac in Phoenix, and they would have to wait for 8 hours, unable to exit. You're on the ground, 8 hours, can't go anywhere. Because of costs. Because, well, they don't want to have to refund your ticket. They don't want to have to rebook you, you know. Tough for you, right? So they passed the 3 hour rule. But more to the point, on-time departures, cancellations, long tarmac delays, all of it is up over the last 2 years. All of it. And substantially up. It's not the weather. And I think that some of the leadership of the airlines has a big part in this, which should be looked at. But for those of you who have experienced this, a lot of people need to be on time and flying places for work and have to deal with things. Why is it getting worse? I'm not, but what about a thunderstorm? Yeah, of course. No one's saying we're going to have perfect aviation, but it's gotten a lot worse in the last 2 years. And that's the part of this that I find unacceptable. That's the part of this that, and the data speaks to that. On-time departures down, cancellations up, ground tarmac stuff up. If we need a lot better, and the Secretary Duffy was talking about this, we need better air traffic control. Okay, That needs to be an imminent priority. I mean, this is important because this can't just be done by the private sector. Unfortunately, for better or for worse, the government is deeply involved in the aviation industry. So it has to be something of a government fix. It has to be a government option. So that's, I want to take your calls on this and hear from especially any of you. If you work on a ground crew, if you're a former pilot, you want to weigh in on this stuff, or you have a horror story. You know why my thing went viral? People are like, oh, it's because you had, you know how many flights I've had canceled, delayed over the last year? Tons. There's something different about landing and being and landing in calm weather, by the way, and being told, yeah, you're just going to sit here for 2 hours. We don't have a gate for you. There are gates, but not a gate for you. How different is the technology, really? How about take one of those little rampy things that can go along the side of the plane and let us get off there? Oh, my gosh. It's a crazy idea. We got Elon trying to get us to Mars, but we can't figure out a way to be able to get 200 people off a plane that's already landed on the ground. It's unacceptable. It's unacceptable. And, you know, they send out somebody because my thing went viral on X. And that's why, they send out somebody from the airline to be like, I'm sorry about your frustration. So I'm like, I don't want sorry. You're not sorry. You didn't do anything. I'm not a jerk. I'm not going to yell at you. I'm not mad at the airline attendants. I'm not mad at the pilot. Let's fix the system. Let's make the system better. That's my only I it's not about being mad. It's not about being somebody, you know, who's going to like yell at people. I don't do that, of course, because also someone could video me and I look like a jerk. That's not the only reason I don't do it, but that would be one reason. I want this to get better. And if for anyone who says it can't get better, well, why has it gotten a whole lot worse in 2 years? If it's staffing, if it's funding, if it's training, if it's whatever, then this needs to be absolutely prioritized across the board. And there, I mean, also, we got members of Congress. They got plenty of say on this. Ted Cruz on the Transportation Committee for the United States Senate. Let's have some of the airline CEOs explain, why is this getting worse? Don't tell me it's because there have been so many more thunderstorms in the last 2 years. That's not true. It is getting worse. A lot of people fly. It's a huge industry. It matters. Let's make this better. So that's my little say on that. Let's go to something else that just crossed my radar, which I thought was so interesting as well. On the let's fix things side of the equation, I stumbled across, I don't usually watch standard television, so much so that when I'm in a hotel room, I have to like remember again how to use the guide and everything else because I just have a smart TV at home with some streaming services, and that's it. Everything is internet based. I don't have cable. So I'm going through and I stumbled upon this A&E show called, Squatters. Have you guys seen this? I love this show. This show is amazing. And I've really done a lot of research into it because I have not experienced this, but I have close friends who have and it's usually the same. People go, oh, it's about the fat cat landlords. Those people are morons. They don't know anything. It's usually someone with like an elderly family member and they pass. And then, you know, during the sort of post period of figuring out everything, there's someone who just knows and they move in. Someone from the neighborhood, some transient or takes, or it's somebody has an investment property that they're hoping is going to be part of their nest egg for retirement. They have one home that they want to rent out and they're hoping that, you know, they'll build the equity and all these other things. And then some guy or gal, because by the way, this is one of those crimes where it actually is, you know, you're talking about shootings. It's like 95% guys squatting. You get a fair amount of women that do this too. It's not, this is a both sides of the gender spectrum issue. The laws in so many states about squatting are insane, and it is so unfair. It is, and I'll give you some examples. And this is why the show I think has caught on so much. This is the first A&E show I've watched probably since the one. What's the one where they're really cold with the crabs, and you know they're the cold. They're great. Yes, Deadliest Catch. Thank you. Yeah, the one where the Alaska guys are like, you know, I'm gonna make $80,000 in 3 weeks as long as I don't lose a hand pulling these crabs out of the freezing cold water. Like that's. That show was cool. But this A&E show, it has this guy, I'm forgetting his name, but he's the squatter hunter. And he has this thing where he's realized if you have a lawful lease, how can a squatter Because the problem is the squatter has all these protections built in to stop landlords from being able to evict you. In California and in New York, those are the two worst states for this, no surprise, but there are a lot of states where this is the case. It is so expensive and time consuming to get rid of somebody who is not paying rent and who has no lawful right to be on your property that you end up having to pay them off to leave. This happened to a friend of mine. He bought a home, wasn't his primary residence. He was going to renovate it and then rent it out or sell it. But he bought a home in Washington, D.C., which, as you can imagine, is pretty much as bad as New York on this stuff. The guy broke in, okay, never had lawful access to the place, breaking and entering. But they know the rules. These squatters know the rules. It was a nice home. I mean, it was under reno, but it was a nice place. Got utilities set up in his name. It took a year to get rid of him, a year of court and legal stuff. You can imagine what those expenses were. And in the end, he had to give him a $40,000 check to leave. No recoup of rent, no penalty for the squatter. And there are people who have systematically done this. Because think about that. You get to live rent free and you might even get a payoff at the end. And all you have is some person like, hey, like my life savings went into this. And like now I can't pay my bills. Haha, tough for you. That's what ends up happening. So it is. And I know tons. I'm sure some of you have stories like this. I know tons of people who have dealt with this or know somebody who has dealt with this. So this guy, what he does, this squatter hunter, is he shows up and he says, look, I have a lease. So now he's essentially the roommate from hell. Now he's in a position where he is going to Flash Shelton. Now, that is a cooler name than Buck Sexton. Flash Shelton? That's legit. By the way, can we invite him on? I would love to have him on the show. Can we invite him on the show? You know, I know we don't really do a lot of like more pop culture stuff here, but I would love to talk to this guy because especially what people saw during COVID, there were people who owned an investment property during COVID who went ran out of money, you know, went bankrupt or close to bankrupt while somebody was squatting in their property and used all these sort of COVID exceptions and as if that had anything to do with anything. You can't leave because you can't move because you might get a cold. The whole thing was absurd. And remember, the Supreme Court had to overturn the Biden administration on just saying, yeah, you can't evict anybody at all during COVID. I mean, that thing was nuts. States are beginning to address this more aggressively and they need to. And they're changing. Like Florida just got better on this. Now you can call the sheriff because this has gotten completely out of control. And it's just an injustice. It's an injustice enabled by statute. It's an injustice enabled by representatives, depending on what. Now, I know it's not every state. Some of you in Oklahoma are probably like, you know, they got like 30 minutes to get out of my property. I mean, it's very different depending on where you are. But in a lot of these states, it is completely wrong what happens. And it's because of idiot politicians who want to seem like they're tenant friendly when in reality, they have just enabled this whole class of absolute grifters. And then, of course, these costs are passed on to people and the legal costs and everything. It's madness. So if you have any stories about that, too, by the way, but I got to tell you, the show with this Flash Shelton guy, it's great because he does what I would do. He's like, OK, I'm now your roommate. You know what? Let's blast some death metal. Let's have the cops come and you tell them that I, meaning Flash, have a lease. You don't. And you want me to go because my music is too loud? Cops aren't going to do anything about that. Good luck. You've got a roommate problem now. And guess what? The squad. I looked this up because I was like, this has to be entirely staged. This has to be. No, I think it's pretty real, actually, because I looked up the statute. I know that the squatter problem is entirely real. And then his reaction to it. There's no way the person who is squatting could try to take the new roommate from hell to court. But guess what? Now they're in the court process too. So if they change the locks or they do anything, now they're going to be on the wrong side of the law very quickly and face real fines. So anyway, I love that. I watched like five. I don't watch anything. I watched like five episodes of this in a row on A&E last night. I thought it was a great show. We'll talk either airlines or squatting. How about that? Get you guys fired up. 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

0: All right, welcome back into Clay and Buck here. We got a lot of calls. Let's get to them. We'll take some now and also on the other side of the breaks. If you're on hold, stay with us. Bill in Sacramento, you want to talk? What's up, Bill?
1: Buck, you know, you guys are the best. I've listened to you since you guys started, and I was a big Rush Limbaugh listener. And Mark Levin is really, I met him in the Reagan Library, but you know,
0: Mark is great. You know, Mark let me go onto his show twice to talk about my book. So I've also been a longtime Mark Levin fan. But go ahead.
1: That. Oh yeah, I mean I know. Yeah, Mark, he's, you know, a legend. Talks about a legend, and Mark thinks so highly of you, and you guys work together and. Like that, but no one can pull one over on you or Mark or Clay. Of course, I talk good about Clay too, you know.
0: But so what's top of your mind, Bill? I appreciate the kind words. We only got a minute here. Get to it.
1: Oh yeah. You know, the airline thing, I think my opinion, I've been following the talk radio for like 11 years all over the place and the far left and all that. Sean Duffy really didn't address the delay on the tarmac on a crystal clear day. I mean, it's the staff. I could see through that. And he, you know.
0: Yeah, well, look, Bill, I appreciate you calling in. We're about to get into a break here. We'll take more calls on the other side of this. By the way, a lot of you want to talk about this and also the eviction thing. I'll just say this. Look, if the airlines are cutting corners and cutting hours out of your life as a result, we should at least know that. And I'm telling you that that's what's happening. So you can care about it or not, but this whole thing about hiding behind weather or whatever, that's not true. That's just not true. We all know that there's weather. Weather hasn't gotten worse in the last 2 years. Airline staffing has, and they're doing this as a cost-cutting measure, and they're doing this with a lot of federal help and, you know, regulation and everything else. Anyway, I can't fix it all right this second, but I want to fix it overall for all of us. 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
1: Alaska lawmakers have returned to Juneau for continued debate over the proposed Alaska LNG project. Key disagreements remain over a tax provision tied to the massive natural gas development plan, with the special legislative session scheduled to end later this week. Meanwhile, the Dunleavy administration says construction of the long-debated King Cove Road could begin soon after federal officials issued the project's first-ever permit. In Anchorage, police are investigating a shooting outside an East Anchorage elementary school that left one man wounded. Authorities say no arrests have been made as of Tuesday night. Alaska's largest natural gas utility is warning South Central Alaska could face supply challenges this winter if additional gas sources are not secured. And in Fairbanks, the 65th World Eskimo Indian Olympics has gotten underway, bringing athletes, performers, and visitors together to celebrate Alaska Native culture, traditional games, and heritage. I'm Monica Nelson.
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9: What to expect weather-wise for the remainder of the day in the Fairbanks area? Looking at pretty much more of the same, mostly cloudy skies with some intermittent showers mixed in as well. Overnight low tonight around 45, with a high tomorrow around 70.
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0: Currently downtown, it's 56 degrees.

0: Welcome back in here to Clay and Buck. So we got a lot of calls. We got a lot of people to talk about all the things going on. Let's do some of that. Linda in Florida. What's going on, Linda?
1: Hey, Buck. Listen, I don't hardly ever get through, so I'm so excited. You know, I listened to Rush for years, and when he died, I didn't know what I was going to do, and then I found y'all. So I wanted to say that.
0: Thank you.
1: And I had three quickies, because I trust your knowledge of what really is. Mm-hmm. So squatters, if somebody breaks into my house, I can shoot them dead. If I walk into my house and there's somebody broke in, what's the difference in the law? Number two, how did Senator Lindsey Graham's sister qualify to become a senator? I know interim, but what are her qualifications and what was she doing before she got picked? And then the third one, oh my gosh, it slipped my mind. Oh, the TSA workers, they don't get paid squat. You can get out of that job and go anywhere and make what they pay those people.
0: Okay. Linda, I got a lot here. Hey, I appreciate that you had them lined up. You got right to them. I'm taking a little note here as I go. Thank you, Linda, for calling. I promise I'm going to address your stuff. But thank you for calling in. So we had the first one was about kind of like Castle Doctrine squatter. And then the second one was about Lindsey Graham, sister. And then what was the third one she just threw in there? TSA. Okay. Oh, whew. All right. Cracking the knuckles on this one. Okay, here we go. Diving in, Linda, diving in. Definitely do not shoot or use any form of force whatsoever on a squatter. If you were to, you would face likely assault and or manslaughter charges, okay? That's part one. Part two of this, the reason for that is for you to make an active, let's say, Castle Doctrine self-defense claim, there has to be an imminent threat to you. Right. This is a little similar to someone breaks into your home and then runs out and runs across the street and you chase them. And, you know, you've got your pistol and you put three in their back. You're going to prison. Right. Because there's no longer an active threat. They have left your property, your premises. You have chased them. If you arrive at a premises and there is a person there who has belongings, who perhaps has utilities, and now you may say, well, I don't know this. Look, if you go into your home and a squatter attacks you and you had no idea they were there, you would have a viable self-defense claim. If you go into your home and it's, you know, daylight and you knock on the door and you're like, hold on a second, I didn't sign a lease for anybody. They come to the door and say, you know, hi, my name is John Smith. I live here now. And, you know, you can call the sheriff. Go ahead. If you use violence or force on that person, you're going to prison. It has to do with your justification for force and self-defense. Now, I know for a lot of you, you're going to say, well, that's so unfair. That's crazy. Yeah, that's why squatters are able to get away with what they do. So you'd have to, if you pulled the gun and shot somebody who was on your property, you're going to have to explain what the threat was to you. And if you don't live there and you're entering that property to, let's say, inspect it or check on it, you'd have to say they attacked you or threat to you. Because if you just shoot them and there's like, you know, a sleeping bag on the ground, a cook stove that's been used, they've got some mail that they've got set up there, you're going to prison. Okay, so that's the long and the short of that. The other one was standard process under South Carolina law for filling a Senate vacancy as the governor appoints an interim replacement. So, you know, she said she will carry on his work and honor his legacy. So it's just totally legitimate in terms of like, it's totally legal to do this. I think her question, Lynn's question, was more, what qualification does she have? You know, this is sort of a tradition thing. There's an election coming up. It's not going to be for very long at all. So it's a temporary inheritance of this seat via governor's appointment. You know, some people like it, some people don't. So I think it's a very valid question Linda asks. I mean, what's she gonna do? Hopefully just vote along with the Republicans and that's that. But it's a fair question. Is she qualified to be United States Senator? No, except for the fact that she's appointed by the governor. So that's a reality. Let's see here. Oh, Ray in Massachusetts. Oh man, Massachusetts, the People's Republic of. I think I know where this conversation's gonna be going. You know, Ray, I lived in Massachusetts for 4 years. It's the politics are rough up. There's some beautiful parts of it, but the politics are rough. What did you deal with?
2: My sympathies. Okay, I want you to underscore this. No one in this country listening right now, unless they have been through what I'm going to say, has any clue how bad it is. The tenant land law rules in the state of Massachusetts and most blue states are not only unconstitutional, they're communistic. I lost $200,000 being a landlord in the state of Massachusetts. I had 14 evictions in 5 years. I had one judge tell me, and I quote, "I don't care what the law says." That tenant stayed 14 months without giving me a dime. I would be a multimillionaire today if I didn't give up in 2001 after those 14 evictions.
0: Man, I'm so sorry to hear that. It's and when you go to the court, I'm just wondering, because you really dealt with this, Ray, the judge, I mean, there's no sense of justice when you're dealing with these squatters, right? I mean, they just keep delaying, and you really get the sense that the system is on the side of the people who are unlawfully taking your property.
2: You have no idea unless you've been through it. I'm a poor kid from the projects. I work two jobs full-time. I'm a college graduate. The day I graduated college, if you told me that's what I was going to experience in this country, I would have said, you're out of your mind. It can't happen. I can give you horror story after horror story, and I can prove every word that comes out of my mouth. 50% of the reason I'm not a multimillionaire is because of the state of Massachusetts tenants' communistic laws. The other 50% of the reason is I ended up in divorce court in the state of Massachusetts, which is just as bad as the housing court.
0: Right, well, that's a different segment, but right. But my buddy, hey Ray, my sympathy for you on all the challenges therein, but I appreciate you calling and sharing your experience. And you know, again, I these things that I talk to you guys about, as people will say, oh, why are you complaining, or don't be a Karen or something, I'm addressing problems and want redress of this. I'm not complaining about this to complain. There's a problem right now with airlines. It's real, and people need to understand that it's real, and I think it can be fixed, and it should be fixed. There's a problem with property rights and squatters. I would also extend it to, you know, what's going on here in New York City with the, they now have this like pied-à-terre tax. Now, that's purely more ideological, but I'm just saying they're making, housing has never been more expensive than it is right now in New York, where I currently am. Never been more expensive. And Mamdani, the new mayor, his whole thing is he's going to make it. Now, I understand it hasn't been that long, but it's going in the wrong. It's one thing to say it's the same as it was. It's going in the wrong direction. It's getting more expensive. And the things he's doing is going to make it more expensive. So there's complaining, and then there's addressing a problem so you can fix it. And I want to be clear. State of Florida, for example, I'm sure there are some other states. State of Florida has gotten much better about, and I mean in the last couple of years, about evicting squatters. And do you know why? Because of the horror stories of people, just like Ray, who called in. Now, that was Massachusetts, but the same thing. People just completely take advantage of the system, you know, just run you through the gauntlet of the courts as long as possible. And you're burning all of this money. They're getting a free stay. And by the way, if you go into bankruptcy, or if the home that is being squatted on goes into, you know, if you get behind on those mortgage payments, there's no one's coming to help you or save you. The squatter just gets to leave, but you know, you could have your home repossessed. And then, and the fact that this happens, right? So, and that's why I just thought that show was so has caught such fire right now, at least with me. And I think a lot. I think it looks like it's a pretty popular show from what I can understand online. But beyond that, I want every state legislature that's sane to make sure that there should be very clear rules of the road here. You know, if you don't have legal right to residence or whatever, it's got to be possible to get you out in 30 days. They got to be able to get you in front of whoever they got to get you in front of and take a look. You know, I know there can be extenuating circumstances and such, but if somebody never had a lawful right to the premises in the first place, it shouldn't be where they can just sit there and win. I mean, think about that. They end up winning in this whole thing. Here we go. Sheridan in Las Vegas wants to talk airlines. Go ahead, Sheridan.
3: Misspoke to the gentleman. So I flew in from Las Vegas, Nevada to Everett, Washington, and last year to see my son. And they told us that they couldn't land the plane because of the weather. And yet the people with the little trolleys that pick up the luggage, you could see them down there. you could see that one of them was a girl and one of them was a boy, and it was ridiculous. So we sat there in the sky, and they said that we were circling, you know, and that we'd land in a minute. And it was just ridiculous. Next thing you know, they came on the air about 20 minutes later and said, we're going to fly you. And I said to L.A., my mistake, we're going to fly you to Seattle, and you're going to have to land in Seattle. My son's car wasn't working, so he had to borrow a car to pick me up, and he has cancer. I was really irritated, and they didn't compensate. They just blew us off, and it was just ridiculous.
0: Yeah. I got to thank you for calling in, Sheridan. I got to tell you, you know, after even my thing, I mean, they offered me like a $15 meal voucher. And of course, which I did not take. But I'm like, you guys really think like a, don't offer me a bologna sandwich. Like I'm not, again, I don't blame, and I had this experience. American Airlines sent a representative to meet me at the jetway because I was tweeting about this and it went kind of viral and the whole thing. So they were monitoring, and of course I tagged American Airlines, so they were monitoring it. And they came and they said, you know, we're sorry about your frustration. The whole thing, the whole system is now set up with these airlines so that they are sent to manage your anger instead of addressing core underlying problems. And that's why I get so frustrated with people who are like, it's the weather. I'm not talking about weather. Okay. And anyone who's like, there are weather delays, this, they don't know what they're talking about because they don't know what the data shows. The data shows that the airline travel is getting dramatically worse over the last 2 years. And our team has been in charge for 2 years. Okay? That is reality. So this should be, if it were going in the other direction, I would say, oh, okay, you know, the things are getting, you know, they're working, they're fixing it. It's getting worse. And for a lot of you, maybe some of you don't fly, so you don't care. You think it's not your problem. But those of you who do fly, I mean, I don't know how many of you think you would last 8 hours on a hot tarmac when you're not allowed to go anywhere. Maybe you get a couple of screaming babies in there, but at some point it becomes cruel and unusual punishment. Like at some point, I think we could all agree, and they had to pass a regulation on that. So that's what I would say to people who are wondering why I think this matters. And you know why this stuff changes? Because people talk about it and they're frustrated, and the airlines either listen and make arrangements to be better at this, or the regulators step in and say, you can't just make extra dollars and cents off of people's misery. But if no one talks about it, it does not get better. Let's see. Dennis in Annapolis. Actually, yeah, Dennis in Annapolis, Maryland. We'll take this and we'll go to break. Go ahead, Dennis.
4: All right. I love your guys' shows.
0: Thank you.
4: I'm a regular listener. Yeah, I'm outraged at this Stanford, I guess it's a chancellor. I thought it was a dean with this medical nonsense, science denying of a man can get pregnant. I mean, this is just simply outrageous. I mean, if you say that on in a lecture back when I was in medical school, you'd been laughed off the stage. These medical schools keep trying to push this leftist transgender nonsense through. Despite the, you know, some of the reforms that have come through, and as well as this, as well as some social justice nonsense. And, you know, there's only so many hours in a day for medical students to learn medicine. And the leftists keep trying to inject politics into medicine. And it's just aggravating. It really is. Let's stick to the science. It's 100% impossible for a man to get pregnant.
0: Yes, it is. We'll leave it on that. Correct. A man cannot get pregnant. But I think if you were to go ask for a show of hands, and I think there's been some video that has already sort of shown this, or at least there were some entirely masked graduating classes from medical school that were making the rounds maybe a couple of years ago. I think if you went into most medical schools in America right now, and you asked all of the gathered medical students in a large auditorium, let's say, can a man get pregnant? Raise your hand if yes. I think 80 to 90% of the hands in the room would go up in a medical school right now. I think if you ask the professors, it might be 100. That's where we are, my friends. They have not backed off this at all. They're just waiting until they're back in power to make you a part of the delusion and of the madness, to force you to do it, even though you know it's not true. All right, do you own a business? 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
7: New report says hundreds of rural hospitals are in danger of closing because they can no longer afford to stay open.
8: Cuts to Medicaid could leave more than 8.5 million people uninsured and force even more rural hospitals to close.
9: My name is Maeve. I'm an RN. And I need to tell you what Dan Sullivan's vote to cut Medicaid is doing to our community. We've lost doctors and nurses, and rural clinics are struggling to keep their doors open. Kids, elders, and veterans are losing access to the health care they need.
10: Dan Sullivan voted for the largest cut to Medicaid in history, taking health care away from more than 9,000 Alaskans and putting rural hospitals on the brink of closing.
9: He voted to

0: celebrating 102 years of Alaskan tradition, the Tenenbaum Valley State Fair, opening Friday, July 31st. 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
1: Mary Peltola is not owned by billionaires. She believes government should work for the people, and that starts with fixing this rigged system.
2: Congress is half millionaires. It was not designed for that. It was designed to reflect the working people of Alaska. We need people who are willing to set aside their own personal stock portfolio and work for Alaskans. We've got to stop the insider trading. We've got to stop the ability for people to line their own pockets. We've got to enact term limits. 12 years in the Senate. If you can't get it done in that amount of time, go home. We don't want people in there making a career out of quadrupling their personal wealth. We need to show our leadership in Alaska.
1: Alaska's families deserve a fighter. The next senator from Alaska should be somebody who never forgets who she works for. And that person is Mary Peltola.
3: I'm Mary Peltola, and I approve this message.
4: Paid for by Alaskans for Mary.
5: What to expect weather-wise for the remainder of the day in the Fairbanks area? Looking at pretty much more of the same, mostly cloudy skies with some intermittent showers mixed in as well. Overnight low tonight around 45, with a high tomorrow around 70.
6: 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I think you should continue to listen, and I think you'll agree if you know what's good for you. Tell you what, I'll let you know when you're finished listening. I'd hate for you to have some sort of accident.
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0: Welcome back in here, guys. Thanks for being here. Clay will be back tomorrow. Look for him in the front row with his face painted the colors of... Is it the Union Jack? No, it would be... What do you for England? What's the name of the flag? Is the Union Jack, right? Yeah. So, hopefully he's rooting Team England. That's going to start here in just a few minutes. Something that the team brought to my attention, I didn't even really see it until now, so I'm catching up in real time, but apparently there could be a Trump, what's this Trump $1 coin situation? Scott Jennings was talking about this. Have you guys seen this? This is interesting. Play 20.
1: I've seen the coin, by the way. A few weeks ago, I held one in my hand before this became public, and I asked the treasurer of the United States, I thought you couldn't put a living person on money, and he said no printed bills, but the coins were okay, so that answered one question for me. You know what I think is going to happen to it? It's going to be a collector's item.
2: No,
1: it's going to be a whole bunch of people who want to collect it, and that's what's going to happen.
0: No, it's not, she says. Oh, I would want a Trump dollar. The U.S. Mint's going to be striking $1 coins with a portion of President Trump on it. So Scott Bessent, when did he announce this, guys? This just happened, right? Okay, it was just this morning. That's why I'm just hearing about it now. Not an absolute top of the fold news story, but interesting nonetheless. Now I'm kind of jealous. I kind of want to, what do you guys think about a commemorative Clay and Buck gold coin? That would be kind of fun. You know, Clay on one side, Buck on the other, you know, there you go. It could be two sides of the same coin. There's a lot of, you know what I mean? There's a lot of ways you can work with this. But yeah, I definitely want the Trump coin. He's got the coif, the swoop of beautiful blonde hair. I'm looking at it right now. He's looking serious and statesman-like. So Trump $1 coins, everybody. They're going to be out there. Get yours when you can.
3: 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Clay Travis and Buck Sexton.
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0: As we celebrate our nation's 250th birthday this month, this milestone is a reminder of the impact our nation has had on people around the globe as well. 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
12: From ABC News, I'm Michelle Franzen. Hostilities between the U.S. and Iran intensifying again today. The U.S. military launching a second round of strikes against Iran targets. And Iran's regime says it's also targeting U.S. assets in the region. ABC's Lama Hassan says the U.S. naval blockade is also back in place.
13: Democrats have long criticized Todd Blanche, a former defense attorney for President Trump.
12: In response to the blockade, the IRGC threatened to stop all energy exports from the Middle East and say that the export of oil and gas from the region will be either for everyone or no one. Key confirmation hearings taking place on Capitol Hill today. Those hearings include Acting Attorney General Todd Blanche, now the nominee to become the permanent AG.
13: Democrats have long criticized Todd Blanche, a former defense attorney for President Trump, for allegedly still treating Trump like a client. During an exchange with Senator John Kennedy about his friendship with Trump, Blanche might have given fuel to that criticism with a verbal slip-up.
14: Are you and President Trump friends?
15: I'm his lawyer, was his lawyer, and now I'm the Deputy Attorney General.
13: Blanche attempted to clarify the gaffe, claiming he's disagreed with the president and would refuse to do anything illegal at his direction. Peter Haralambos, ABC News.
12: Former Deputy Surgeon General Erica Schwartz and now nominee to lead the CDC also faced questions during her confirmation hearing. GOP Senator Bill Cassidy, who's also a doctor, asked Schwartz if she would act independently on vaccines and also follow the science.
16: Will you have the ability and the firmness to stand up to that political meddling, to say, no, that's wrong and this is right?
17: Chairman, you have my assurances that I will continue to lead by my integrity. I will never compromise on the science. I will always, always have the public's health in mind.
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12: Michigan officials issuing air quality alerts across the state due to toxic smoke from more than 800 wildfires burning in Canada. An orange haze impacting people in Minnesota, too, with fires there, along with Niagara Falls. In the Southwest, extreme rainfall is the threat. Parts of central Texas getting hit once again, with flash flooding the concern. California's Department of Motor Vehicles notifying more than 10,000 drivers in the state that they may be required to redo on their qualification testing after some answers raised red flags.
11: Thousands of drivers here in California are being told they have to retake their written driving test because a DMV suspects them of cheating. The DMV sent around 11,000 drivers letters saying their tests showed irregularities. The LA Times reports that the DMV identified patterns in the results of driver knowledge tests, indicating that some test takers may have taken part in cheating methods. The DMV won't confirm that or explain more. An unspecified number of those cases have been referred to prosecutors for possible charges, according to the LA Times. Alex Stone, ABC News, Los Angeles.
12: In France, a bill allowing adults with incurable illnesses to receive lethal medication was given final approval by the country's National Assembly. It follows a three-year effort to finalize the framework and clear legal, moral, and religious hurdles. The bill sets strict conditions for medically assisted suicide. I'm Michelle Franzen, ABC News.
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20: What to expect weather-wise for the remainder of the day in the Fairbanks area? Looking at pretty much more of the same, mostly cloudy skies with some intermittent showers mixed in as well. Overnight low tonight around 45, with a high tomorrow around 70.
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26: Currently downtown, it's 57 degrees.
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29: Mary Peltola is not owned by billionaires. She believes government should work for the people, and that starts with fixing this rigged system.
30: Congress is half millionaires. It was not designed for that. It was designed to reflect the working people of Alaska. We need people who are willing to set aside their own personal stock portfolio and work for Alaskans. We've got to stop the insider trading. We've got to stop the ability for people to line their own pockets. We've got to enact term limits. 12 years in the Senate. If you can't get it done in that amount of time, go home. We don't want people in there making a career out of quadrupling their personal wealth. We need to show our leadership in Alaska.
29: Alaska's families deserve a fighter. The next senator from Alaska should be somebody who never forgets who she works for. And that person is Mary Peltola.
0: I'm Mary Peltola, and I approve this message.
1: Paid for by Alaskans for Mary.
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7: It is time once again to check in with everybody's favorite general contractor. We got Mr. Russ Showalter on the line. And hey, Russ, good afternoon to you. How you doing?
8: Real good. You know, it's another beautiful day.
7: Here you go. And hopefully,
8: I'm working outside and enjoying the sunshine.
7: I hope there's more beautiful days to come still.
8: I hope so.
7: This summer's been looking iffy to me. So
8: I know. It has. Sure has been.
7: yeah. So, well, very good. Yeah. So, and it's a Golden Days weekend. And you live, like, you're pretty close to where all the Golden Days action is, right?
8: Yeah, we usually just walk down and sit on the end of on 3rd Avenue and Noble. That is Noble. I don't know it. I think it's Noble. You know, I've lived there for 45 years, and I don't memorize the street names.
7: Yeah, I think, let's see, it's Noble... And then it's Lacey, and then it's Cushman. That's
8: okay.
7: Take my word for it. do you watch the Rubber Duckies? Do you go do that?
8: No, the boys do, and but I don't.
7: Yeah. Okay. Yep. I need to talk to the car club because I don't know if I'm gonna get one of my cars in the parade, but I wouldn't mm-hmm. mind putting the Studebaker in the parade. That might happen. We'll see. No promises, mm-hmm. but. Mm-hmm. See, we're talking about doing some Trex decking. Is that right?
8: That's right. We're doing a deck right now. It's about 20 by 40.
7: Yeah,
8: and
7: that's pretty good sized.
8: It's just one step up from the yard.
7: Mm-hmm.
8: But what's tricky about that is I can only use 2x8s. Otherwise, I got to really bury them in the ground.
7: Oh,
8: and 2x8s don't span a lot. You know, I'd rather use 2x12s, but then I'd have to really trench them.
7: Wait, and then can you explain? Mm-hmm. I'm not sure I'm following what you're saying. So a 2x8 versus a 2x12. I mean, I get the dimension, but is there something about...
8: Well, a 2x8, because we're going low to the ground, just about touch the yard.
7: Oh, and the 2x12s, you'd be digging trenches.
8: Right.
7: Okay, yeah.
8: And the trouble with trenches is, you've got the decking on. You can't see down. Are the trenches going to eventually slough in, fill up? And then is frozen ground going to be able to push up on the...
7: Yeah,
8: because we have posts buried where beams are laying that the floor joists are hanging off of, and so there's the posts are buried in the ground below, down 3.5 feet or so.
7: Yeah,
8: but that's less likely to freeze up and heave than the floor joists just touching the ground. Yeah, it depends on how wet the fall is.
7: Yeah.
8: Dry ground doesn't move much.
7: Mm-hmm.
8: But if the runoff from the roof, if there's a low spot in the yard right by the deck, whatever it is that rain can accumulate, saturate the ground just before freeze-up, then that area is prone to heaving.
7: Oh, okay.
8: Just because the ground gets saturated and doesn't have a chance to drain out before freeze-up.
7: Yeah, yep. No, I get
8: it. So it's stuff like that you have to watch out for now. The the yard seems to drain pretty good, but still, if you got trenches dug down in there, that's going to retain water.
7: Yeah, I can, and it's no ifs or mites. I mean, it will.
8: Yeah, right.
7: Yeah, exactly. Yep, yep.
8: So, anyway, a deck that close to the ground is nice because you can step off of it very easily.
7: Yep.
8: On all three sides. And for some, you know, why is it if you were to set up yard furniture in the area on the grass where the deck is now, it wouldn't feel as nice as if you're sitting on a deck. There's something about a deck that makes sitting out in that same area.
7: Well, I'll tell you, because that's the situation we got. Because, you know, my deck is like you're describing it. It's like it's one easy step up from the ground, and I, you know, I'll go out there. You know, I'll be in the family room in my socks. I'll open the door. I'll walk out on the deck in my socks.
8: Right.
7: I wouldn't walk onto the grass in my socks, but I'll walk out on the deck in my socks.
8: Yeah, it just seems more. I don't know if you want to say comfortable or more appealing. There's something about a deck.
7: Yep.
8: Sitting on a deck, even if there's no roof over it or no pavilion or whatever, you know, any kind of covering, it's still nicer than sitting in the yard.
7: Oh, yeah. Well, because, you know, if you're sliding, think about sliding chairs around, you know, you're sliding, you can't slide a chair around on the grass. You're going to, the leg's going to get caught and you're going to tip over. And then
8: wherever you sit a lot, the grass will eventually.
7: It'll die. Yeah.
8: Die. You know, you'll have uneven spots. So it's very, that's what's nice about a deck.
7: Yeah. We got a couple of, outdoor rocking chairs, which you're not going to rock too well in the grass because it's too uneven, but you rock real nicely there on the deck.
8: Yeah, absolutely. So that's funny how that is, but anyway, the deck the majority of the deck is down at that level, but then there is another section of the deck right where you come out of the house door.
7: Mm-hmm.
8: That it maybe it's 10 by 10 or 10 by something. No, it's 12 by something.
7: Okay.
8: That is one step higher than the main deck.
7: Mm-hmm.
8: Because you, instead of just having steps that step down, we have a small deck and then you step down onto the larger deck. It looks really nice.
7: Mm-hmm.
8: But what I wanted to talk about is I put in three decks last year where I use those spacers, the Trex spacers, so there's no surface screws except around the perimeter.
7: Oh, I remember you talking about this last year, yeah.
8: Yeah, they're a little plastic device that spaces, and then there's an end groove. Instead of tongue and groove, it's groove on both sides where these little plastic spacers slip in. And then you screw it down on each joist. But what I wanted to mention is I don't really care for it.
7: Oh, how come?
8: For one thing, it leaves too large of a space. I like a real narrow crack between the boards.
7: Mm-hmm.
8: You know, some people say, well, you've got to have more space so the dirt, the debris falls down. No. If you have a narrow crack, you just blow the deck off, sweep it off, whatever. Larger chunks are still going to get caught. They won't all fall through. And the thing about since I've did it to a section on my deck, I can sit there and look at it. It's unappealing to me to have those large, they're more than a quarter, maybe less than 3/8 of an inch, but they're still considerably larger than what I normally put down for spacers. So it just, It doesn't look right to me.
7: Mm-hmm.
8: And so I don't like it. So this deck, we're putting the solid, the Trex boards have the solid edges. They don't have the grooves. And then you use these little, the Trex screws for putting down the deck have really small heads.
7: And
8: you sink them down below the surface just slightly. Mm-hmm. And you really don't see the sprues. They're not that noticeable. But I like the appearance better. Now, that's just me, but I'm saying be aware of that.
7: I'm just, you know, I'm appreciating everything you're saying, and I'm starting to question my own standards because you know, my deck, you know, it's like not only do you see the wood screws, a couple of them are like probably up too high where they're gonna like catch your toe. I think they're backing out a little bit because I don't think any of them were above the surface of the wood when I built the deck, but I think they've backed out of the wood a little bit.
8: Now that is, and screws do that, nails do it real bad.
7: Yeah.
8: But my wondering is why? I know it's expansion and contraction
7: mm-hmm.
8: of the wood with the seasons, but why don't they want to tighten themselves? Why do they always want to back out?
7: I never thought of that before, but yeah, that would be convenient if they would just get themselves tighter, because that's
8: you know what is so special about backing out with the seasonal movement when it just as easily is it because we're in the northern hemisphere and in the southern hemisphere they tighten up with the seasons.
7: I'm still wondering about the toilets, how they flush. So.
8: Well, yeah. Yeah, because I mentioned that because the opposite swirl of the toilet.
7: And you know, Debbie and I, we took this long vacation to Argentina like, oh gosh, it was 30 years ago. We spent a month in Argentina. I never once thought about toilets while I was there. And I got home and then somebody asked me and I'm like, man, I never thought about it while I was there. I got to go back to Argentina.
8: Yeah, we got to know if this is true. And so maybe all the screws and nails and stuff down there and below the equator tighten instead of loosen.
7: I like the theory. I like, because then they'd be going the same direction. I mean, because here they're going up, down there they're going down. Same direction. Yeah, yeah, I got it. I'm tracking with you. Yeah, okay. But what if the Earth is flat?
8: Well, now... I do like to think of the Earth as flat versus a sphere. But only just for discussion's sake. I mean, I'm not, I don't feel either way, but I love to discuss the possibility. But anyway, back to that.
7: Yes.
8: You're absolutely right. So if the Earth is flat, they back out everywhere.
7: See, there you go.
8: Hey. So if the screws are backing out in Argentina, then we know the Earth is flat.
7: Exactly. I'm glad we solved that one. Oh, my gosh.
8: You know, that's been a puzzlement for a long time and how simple the solution is.
7: Yeah, I don't know. I just keep thinking, you know, gravity. Gravity ought to make them go in further.
8: Exactly right.
7: I mean, come on. You got gravity pulling on you. Screw in there deeper. Okay, never mind. Yeah. I'm sorry. Yeah.
8: So that's the one thing that's annoying about fasteners is they do tend to back out.
7: Yeah.
8: And the funny part is that it isn't everywhere.
7: Yeah.
8: Sometimes a job I'll come back and there's some screws backed out. Other times I'll come back and there are no screws backed out. So... I'm not quite sure what caused those.
7: Is it any better or worse with Trex decking versus just standard lumber?
8: Well, the little Trex screws right at the top have a reverse thread on them, and I think that is designed to prevent screws from backing out. I'll tell you what, you try to back them out, and you can't get them out.
7: Oh, wow, okay. Interesting.
8: Because, of course, you're turning the screw in reverse, but yet that half-inch section of screws at the top, and they're very coarse-threaded, they're pushing the screw in, so they overpower the rest of the screw, and you can't get them out.
7: Wow. That's
8: they just sit there and spin.
7: Crazy. Now, okay.
8: So taking Trex boards off for any reason is very difficult with those shoes in there.
7: Oh, I bet.
8: You end up breaking most of them off, and I mean, it's just, you know, we had to remove two deck boards to get to splice the new joist in, and those most of the screws we ended up just breaking off.
7: Yeah.
8: Because we couldn't back them out. So anyway, there's always a catch to all the stuff a guy uses.
7: Mm-hmm.
8: But the bright side is you're not supposed to be taking Trex boards off.
7: Well, I was going to ask about the longevity. You know, how long does a Trex deck last?
8: That I have no idea. The old ones, the ones we used to put in 20 years ago, they may have lasted, but they sure didn't look good when they aged.
7: Well, I'm guessing, I mean, they're plastic, so I'm guessing it like loses some of its color. I'm guessing it's sun faded.
8: Well, the older ones weren't a solid coating. They were mixed with sawdust, and the surface faded very easily. Well, I mean, if you had a color and you were on the sunny side, in a year, the deck boards no longer resemble the original color at all.
7: Oh, gosh. Okay.
8: Now, the new stuff is coated.
7: Uh-huh.
8: It's supposed to last, and it's also more durable, but it also lasts longer. Now, you know, I mean, the longest I've installed the deck, that deck has only been maybe 10 years at the most. Mm-hmm. I forget when it first came out. And some of the earlier decks were places where I have yet to ever go back for another job on that site. So I don't see those deck boards to see how they're holding up. But they look real nice.
7: Mm-hmm.
8: And they look like they're going to hold up. But you just don't know. The weather is odd. It's very destructive.
7: Yeah, yeah. Yeah.
8: And, you know, we make stuff that thinks it's going to last, but you really don't know until you put it in. You install it.
7: Isn't that second law of thermodynamics? I mean, everything breaks down, right?
8: That's right. And it does.
7: Yep.
8: You know, there's, some things hold up longer than others, but inevitably it all breaks down. The sun, the rain, all that stuff is extremely hard on just about anything.
7: I think I said this to you once before, but, you know, so my deck and my deck now predominantly faces to the east, and we're still picking up some south, but mostly it's facing east. Used to be my deck just faced directly south, and back in those days, you know, wooden deck, pressure treated lumber, and that wooden deck just lasted forever as long as it was facing south. And we had direct sunlight, and so the sun was just beating down on it always. And now that it's facing east, and it's more shady there than it used to be, I'm noticing the wood, I don't think the wood's lasting as long as it did before.
8: Interesting.
7: Mm-hmm. I can see some, you know, it's like the wood is kind of, I don't know, like getting spongy soft around some screw heads. And it's not drying out like it would before. Facing south, that wood just always, even after a rainstorm, wouldn't take long before the sun come out and that wood would just dry out completely again. And
8: maybe there's something to that.
7: Yeah, I think it's retaining more moisture because it's in the shade much more now than it used to be.
8: Mm-hmm.
7: Yeah. Yep.
8: Well, see, that's something that you notice and you can learn when it's your own deck because you're around it all the time.
7: Yep.
8: But, you know, decks that I install for clients, sometimes I don't see them for 10 years.
7: Yeah, yep.
8: And so I don't really know how something we're doing is weathering, how it's holding up. Mm-hmm. Is there something I should have changed? Should we installed something differently? Unless you see the wear and tear on something, you don't know if you need to change something.
7: Yeah, good point, yeah.
8: And of course, most everyone just realizes that deck has a lot of wear and tear and they're not going to hold up. Eventually, you're going to either have to restain them or replace boards or something.
7: Right.
8: Now, the worst thing you can do is, though, paint a deck with an actual paint.
7: Ugh.
8: Semi-transparent stain is the ideal thing, or something of that nature. But anything with a coating, the water is trapped between the wood and the paint layer, and it really speeds up the deterioration of the wood.
7: Well, okay, and I never even thought of that, but my number one complaint there is that, you know, you paint your deck, the paint's not going to last, so it'll look good when the paint's fresh and new, and by next season that paint is flaking off and it starts to look ugly.
8: Exactly.
7: Yep.
8: That's why I don't. You know, once in a while a client will have me paint a deck, an older deck, not something new, but older.
7: Yep.
8: And it's like, this is just the starting of a problem.
7: Mm-hmm. Well, let me ask you this, though. So, okay, so if you've painted the deck, and it's new paint, so how does moisture get under that paint?
8: Well, the wood is expanding and contracting, and so it creates little cracks.
7: Okay, yep.
8: That's one of them. You know, the screw heads, any kind of penetration.
7: Yep.
8: It may not be 100% sealed with the paint. Where the hand railing is cut through the deck boards, another thing.
7: Yep.
8: The underside of the deck may not be painted.
7: Mm-hmm.
8: And so water drips, you know, runs down around and is absorbed from the underside in the wood. And then it's...
7: Yep, okay.
8: It comes up and out the top with heat and evaporation and what have you, and it tends to, that's how some moisture gets under the paint. You know, there's half a dozen different ways.
7: So, but you're getting right back to what I was saying, which was, you know, a year later, the paint is chipping and cracking and peeling off, and everything you're saying, I guess, contributes to that, too.
8: It does.
7: Yep.
8: And, of course, it speeds up the rotting. A painted deck, you know, a dug-through board, untreated, left laying out will last a very long time, drying, getting wet, drying, not touching the ground. It lasts a long time. And then anything you do additional to that, staining, a penetrating finish of some kind, preserves it. But then as soon as you paint it, it just deteriorates very rapidly.
7: Yeah. Well, then I'm all the more justified because I've never wanted to pay. I've had this conversation with a few people, and I'm like, nope. And I'm the same way about my fence too. I got a wooden fence,
8: It's like
7: I don't paint my fence either. I just let that be natural wood.
8: Well, see, that's why I like to do hand railing and steel.
7: Yeah. Yep.
8: Because you can paint it, and it doesn't have those issues. The paint.
7: Oh yeah. Okay. Yep.
8: It's not cracking because, you know, the steel is not rotting under the paint.
7: Mm-hmm.
8: It holds up much better because the thing nice about hand railing, you want it to be smooth so when you slide your hand over it, you're not getting a splinter or a cut.
7: Yeah.
8: What have you. So that's the nice thing about steel hand railing is it's smooth, much smoother than wood can ever be.
7: Yeah.
8: And it stays smooth even in the weather.
7: Well, so let me ask you about this deck you're building, which is like only a foot off the ground. Are you putting a rail around that, or are you just...
8: No.
7: Yep.
8: There's two corners, the two corners out away from the house, the left and the right corner. We're putting three posts in, so it goes 4 foot both directions, and it's just going to be like a bit of a privacy wall up about 4 feet.
7: Maybe
8: the best thing you could say is it gives visual definition to the perimeter of the deck.
7: And I could see where that'd be something nice to push a grill up against. So you've got a kind of a backstop
8: like
7: for your grill.
8: Right.
7: Yep. Yeah, that makes sense. Yep.
8: So it's not really a hand railing. It's more just privacy, and yet it's only 4 foot high, so it's somewhat private. But
7: Are they midgets?
8: No, but the whole yard is fenced in with a high fence, which could be, it looks to me like it's at least 7 feet.
7: Yeah, okay.
8: And so that gives the backyard privacy anyway.
7: Yeah, very good. I just, to me, I'm thinking, boy, if I did that, that would be because that would be my cooking corner. It's like, all right, I'm going to put my grill there. So I don't know if anything falls down over the back of the grill, it's gonna land on the deck because it's gonna hit that wall. That wall's gonna be kind of a backstop.
8: Mm-hmm. Yeah, exactly. Yep. Good point. That is a good spot for the grill.
7: Yeah, exactly.
8: Because you got to have something there to prevent something. You know, everything, just about everything has wheels on it or it can be slid around. And so it's what I like about that is even if you've got a table in the area, if you're not careful, you could back a chair up. Of course, it's not a real bad fall, but it still would scare you real good if you backed up and fell off backwards over the edge of the deck.
7: Yeah, even a foot, that wouldn't be fun.
8: Right.
7: Yeah, no.
8: And so my deck where I have the tables is 16, 18 inches. And I'm often leery about having my back to that outer edge.
7: Mm-hmm.
8: If the chairs are too close, because you never can tell. You might get up not thinking about it, push the chair back, whatever, and then you sit back down and off you go.
7: You know, I'm amazed at how much room patio table and chairs take up.
8: Yes.
7: Because our deck is 12 by 20. And our table runs the length. So, you know.
8: Right.
7: And so the width matches the 12 feet. So we got chairs on both sides of this table on the 12-foot dimension. Uh-huh. And we got what you're talking about. We kind of got that going on. It's like if you're sitting there at the outer edge of the deck, be a little careful when you pull your chair out. There's enough room to pull your chair out, but just don't get crazy about pulling your chair out.
8: Yep. So 12 foot is bare minimum.
7: Yep.
8: For a standard table, especially if you were higher than that off the ground, then you definitely need hand railing.
7: Yeah, no, definitely. I think you've seen my deck, but my deck is actually not even a foot off the ground. So it's an easy step down onto the grass from the deck.
8: Yeah, no, that's real nice. I like it.
7: Yeah,
8: I like that.
7: Yeah, we've enjoyed that deck for sure. I can't believe, Russ, that we've done it, man. We're completely out of time here. Part of it was talking about flat Earth theory, I guess. So that ain't.
8: Yeah, that is consuming.
7: Hey, if somebody has a job, they want to recruit you. How do they reach out to you for a little assistance or advice?
8: Give me a call at the office at 452-6558. I'd be happy to get back with you as soon as I can.
7: All right, Russ Showalter. Hey, Russ, have a good afternoon.
8: All right, see you next week, Tim.
9: 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They're afraid of it, so they become afraid of you. My friends stopped calling. I went through a divorce. I felt like there was nowhere I could turn. Then I read a story in the newspaper about NAMI, the National Alliance on Mental Illness, and I called. 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
12: A personal emergency forced U.S. Supreme Court Justice Jackson to cut short her public appearance in Fairbanks last night. Jackson was in the middle of a moderated question and answer session at the University of Alaska Fairbanks when her liaison interrupted to inform her of the emergency. The moment was caught on camera. No word on what the emergency was. The trial continues in the murder case against a man accused of killing another man over a drug debt in Anchorage. Jurors keep hearing witness testimony in the case against 34-year-old Radamas Maraleos Jr. He's charged with first and second degree murder, as well as kidnapping in the killing of 48-year-old Oscar Garcia over a $550 drug debt. And the investigation continues after one man's hospitalized with life-threatening injuries following a shooting near an elementary school in Anchorage. I'm Monica Nelson.
26: Currently downtown, it's 57 degrees.
13: Duck Soup with the Marx Brothers and Groucho Marx, where his name was Rufus T. Firefly. But here's the thing. Here's what it says. Now they write on the Western Journal, on the fact check, on the cat named Vagina, said, they say in the fact check, now we'll be fair in our fact check, colon, they love their colons, E. Jean Carroll's cat's name isn't Vagina. Now, hang on. Rather, it's apparently named Vagina T. Fireball. Vagina T. Fireball. That's the name of her cat, Vagina T. Fireball. I hope we cleared that up, they say at Western Journal. That's pretty good stuff. So, got a little Marx Brothers thing in there. Could be humorous. If you weren't crazy, it would be better. But what do I know?
14: He may talk like an idiot and look like an idiot, but don't let that fool you. He really is an idiot.
13: Ahead of his time again. Remarkable stuff. Man, oh, Manischewitz, these people. Mm-mm-mm. Can I just say these people? They're really something. I've got a lot of audio that I look forward to sharing with you as well, because there's a lot of Democrat craziness out there. There's no doubt about it. Before we let's look at the clock. Let me see. Let's go. You know, one of the stories out here today is Joe Biden has somebody else's book coming out soon, and Joe Biden's name will be on it because the money will go to him, and they're just corrupt all over the place. I mean, talk about Rufus T. Firefly. This guy is really something. But the book and Joe Biden. He put out a video of him. Joe Biden did, sitting at a desk explaining while trying to form words in a cogent fashion that his book, is at least the book will have his name on it, is coming about all the things. Michael, do you have any of that, Joe? Let's go to Joe Biden, because he posted a video, and he said he's got a book coming out. It's all about him. Here's Joe Biden.
15: I've written a book about my time as president.
13: No, you haven't.
15: It's called Promise Me America.
13: No, it's not.
15: It's coming out in November. It's available for pre-order now.
13: Pre-order?
15: It's about the challenge we face as a nation, about the decisions I made, and why I made them.
13: You didn't. I like the string quartet behind him. Were they sitting behind him in the room? I don't think they were. Joseph Robinette Biden is his name. And hey, Joe, do you cover all the classified documents that you stashed in the various locations for which there were no pre-dawn raids where the FBI brought their own classified cover sheets to drop them there and photograph them and give them to CNN and the New York Times? Are you going to cover that? You know, you had the Chinese building in Chinatown where you had all the classified documents and the building above the steakhouse down on Capitol Hill. Joe Biden posted a video about the book coming out, which will have his name on it.
15: Uh-oh. Leading the country through COVID.
13: What?
15: Rebuilding our economy and restoring our democracy after the attack on January 6th.
13: Yeah, oh yeah, the attack on January 6th.
15: Ending our nation's longest war in Afghanistan.
13: What?
15: Strengthening NATO. And supporting Ukraine. It's about why I chose to run for re-election and why I chose to step aside.
13: Wow. I got to tell you, he's bragging about Ukraine and ending the war in Afghanistan. I believe we had a trainload of Americans blown up and killed, and you left hundreds of billions of dollars of equipment in the hands of the Taliban and the terrorist groups that they support. And the war in Ukraine didn't start until you, the weak sister, you were in charge in the White House. Didn't happen under President Trump. Even under Hussein Obama, it didn't happen, but it happened under you. He's bragging about Ukraine ending the war in Afghanistan, shepherding, leading us through COVID, which altered our culture permanently and demolished generations of kids across the country, school kids and so on. And you created this Soviet-style anti-republic here in the United States, and he's bragging about it. He's got a book coming out. Isn't that amazing? Oh, we have one more. We have one more, Joe Biden, because he's been. Oh yeah, I led the country through COVID. I ended the war in Afghanistan. Yeah, Ukraine. None of this is good. There's no good news about you or anybody else in here. Here's Joe Biden.
15: Most of all, it's about my faith in the promise of America.
13: Your faith?
15: The promise we made to those who've gone before us is to honor their sacrifice.
13: Pound the table.
15: The promises we made to one another and to treat everyone with dignity and respect.
13: With what?
15: And the promises we made to future generations of Americans to remain the beacon to the world.
13: Yeah.
15: Promise Me America is about my faith in America and the American people.
13: Promise Me America.
15: I hope you'll read it. And I hope it strengthens your faith in what we can do as a nation and a people.
13: I hope you'll read it, because I'm pretty sure you haven't yet. Isn't that amazing? It's good to be a Democrat. Somebody else writes a fake book about what a great job you did, and then you post a video. Sure, just great stuff. Yeah. Promise Me America. No. How about that? I'm going to write a counter book just called No. All right, let's go to the telephones, Michael, talk to the great American people. Let's go to Jerry, calling from Mississippi, Mississippi. Jerry, you're on the Chris Plant Show.
16: You crack me up, Chris. Politics drives me crazy, and you keep it funny, and we appreciate it.
13: Well,
16: now, O'Connor was bringing this up this morning, and he was asking people, you know, what's a better name for this book? And they got pretty close, I think, but my opinion, come on, man.
13: The name of the book should be Come On, Man.
16: Come on, man.
13: Come on, man. And it should be, what should the cover photo be?
16: That meme of Joe Biden that goes around. Come on, man. After one of his gaffes. In between every one of his gaps, they'll put, come on, man.
13: I may be laying down on the ground next to his bicycle. That would be a good cover photo.
16: Oh, that'd be good.
13: You know, or falling up a flight of stairs trying to get aboard Air Force One, which he did repeatedly and hilariously. Boy, I got to tell you, Jerry, the lie is still so big that no one would dare to not believe it. They just carry on the lie. They commit themselves to a lie, and they really stick to it, don't they?
16: I just, you know, as a Gen Xer, I just can't believe that bowl of mashed potatoes was actually our president.
13: It is amazing. Yeah, and they vote, and then they all came out and voted for Kamala Harris. Well, and first of all, Joe Biden received more votes in a presidential election than any president in the history of the country. Millions more than Hillary Clinton, who was a woman and might still partially be, and more than Barack Obama, and he's the African-American guy, and the Democrats didn't come out and vote for him or for Hillary in the same numbers that they voted for Joe Biden. How do you explain that, Jerry? Are they just racist, sexist?
16: You know, I remember looking at my son going, am I supposed to believe he got more votes than anybody in history
13: right.
16: from his basement? Do they really expect us to believe that?
13: Right, yeah. Yeah, he didn't campaign. He didn't have to. The news media did all the campaigning for him. I was pointing it out at the time. But still, you know, how did the media got that kind of turnout for Joe Biden? Because I understand they hate Trump and Trump derangement syndrome and all that, and everything they do is driven by hatred. But that is still a head-scratcher. And you'd think that we'd have people at 60 Minutes and the New York Times and at, you know, maybe Harvard University, the School of Government, the Kennedy School of Government. Maybe people would be looking at that and scratching the surface just a little bit to see if that's really the case. But Geraldo, you know, I'm telling you, and I
16: tell you this too. I'll leave you with this. I do believe the Civil War has started. They've started it. Mm-hmm. It'll end as soon as we start fighting back for reals.
13: Yeah,
16: that's when it'll end, because once they figure it out, they'll say, "Okay, we screwed up. Sorry."
13: Yeah, our mistake.
16: And maybe they'll go back to their little corners and be quiet like they used to when I was a kid.
13: Yeah, and just plot against banks and America.
16: Yeah, normal stuff.
13: Yeah, right.
16: Remember normal?
13: I try. Yes, I do. Yes, and at the Chris Plant store, you know, you can get your T-shirt and a coffee mug. Remember normal, because
16: that's why I said it.
13: Yeah, and we've got a new one with the patriarchy on the coffee mugs, and it's got Mount Rushmore on it, and on the back side it says, "Just be glad you can hang with us." Since we invented
16: Mr.
13: everything,
16: Plant. Thank
13: everything
16: you.
13: Yeah, man. Thanks. Thanks, Jerry. That's fun stuff. Listen, I got, and since we're talking about, the Democrats and what they've done and what they're doing to our country and so on. Just crazy. I mean, there's a hearing on Capitol Hill today to confirm Todd Blanch as the Attorney General of the United States. Every Democrat will vote against him, and they might firebomb something Jewish and then self-immolate because they're insane. But they're pointing out that under President Trump, murders in the United States are down 20%. And Democrats are angry about that because they want murders to be up. Of course, illegal alien murders are up, and that does make the Democrats happy. Now here's the thing. Democrats love crime. They love murder. They love illegal aliens. They love gangs. They love all kinds of terrible crimes. It's like, honestly, it's like Blazing Saddles out there with these guys. But here's a story that popped last night. Our friends at the Daily Caller last night. Establishment in free fall is the headline. Colon, and it has a colon. They love their colons. Gallup poll, the great people at the George Gallup organization. They've been doing polling for a long time. Gallup poll shows Americans have lost faith in almost every major institution. Every major institution. Well, the left has been waging war against all American institutions for generations now, and they're filthies, you know, and they're violent criminals, we're just talking about the Civil War has begun. They're waging certainly a cultural civil war against us. But here is this is Derek Van Buskirk. Derek Van Buskirk is writing it. Reminded me of an old book called Tailwind from a long time ago. Another episode in my life, Vietnam War story. But never mind that. Here is Derek Van Buskirk at the Daily Caller. Confidence has reached near all-time lows as Americans report increasing distrust in core institutions across the board, according to a new Gallup poll released on Tuesday. That's yesterday. The poll, conducted during the first half of June, measured trust across 14 private and public institutions, finding that most had levels of distrust at or near their lowest points since polling began in 1993. How long ago is that now, Michael? That's 33 years ago, isn't it? 1993. That's a third of a century ago. Isn't that something? So the medical system matched its lowest recorded rate ever. That's thanks to Obamacare, I think. Obama fixed it, and now nobody likes healthcare. Healthcare was great before Obama came along. In the United States, people came in from all over the world if you had the wherewithal, the wealth, to come into the United States for your health care, you did. The socialists in Canada were constantly coming down to the United States if they needed open heart surgery because they wanted to live. So elected politicians in Canada going to Miami for their surgery. And this left-wing woman who I think had sex with Bill Clinton repeatedly while married man. She went to, she sneaked out of the country because she's such a big, loud, vocal supporter of Canadian health care. She sneaked out of the country to go to California to get her breast cancer treatments because, why did she do that, Michael? Oh, she wanted to live because she wanted to live. That was the reason. It's funny how people want to live when they find themselves in these situations. So listen to the Gallup polling, people. The medical system matched its lowest recorded rating ever, with Americans telling Gallup that their faith in the institution had plummeted to 28%. That's, I wonder if they like Luigi Mangione. I think they probably, because he murdered a health care insurance executive at pre-dawn hours. He was headed to work early because he was a hard-working guy with a wife and two kids that liked him very much. And he was murdered by Luigi Mangione, and the Democrats turned him into a hero. However, hang on, it gets better. However, newspapers and public schools each, listen to this, 1 percentage point above their all-time lows. Now, they were still lower than the medical system at 17% and 27%, respectively. See, the healthcare system, according to Gallup, has an approval rating of 28%. And then newspapers, 17%. Why so high? And public schools, 27%. Just about 1 in 4 people have faith in public schools. Those must be people like me that don't have kids in the public schools. Just amazing stuff. Yeah, Congress, the Supreme Court, all this madness. I've got more on those numbers coming up.
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7: 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Me. 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

0: back to the phones and talk to the great American people, as we are wont to do. Let's go to Kathleen, calling from Alexandria, Virginia. Kathleen, you're on the Chris Plant Show.
1: Hey, Chris.
0: Hey.
1: First of all, I'm sorry I can't listen fast enough. You're far too witty for me. But I went to a Catholic university, and I worked in the dean of students' office. And one day we had a student come in, and the dean said, what is this name again? And she said, and it was spelled vagina. And the student said, it's pronounced vaginae. And

0: Dean said, wait, what? And, you know, I can't ask Father Gallagher, you know, when he's calling roll, he says, your name is Susie. And she wasn't having any part of it. Well, I'm calling you Susie. I cannot imagine asking the priest to say, imagine, hey, are you here? I you know, but we also had a student named, it was spelled Deborah, and she says it's pronounced Deborah. And I said, well, do you? You know, what do you do with that? True story.
1: But, John, it's, you know, it's your one letter off of Regina.
0: You know, but in Canada they call it Regina.
1: True story. Just to make it closer, I guess.
0: No, I got nothing. You know, yes. Canadian relatives. I mean, no wonder I'm screwed up.
1: So a Catholic university, of which there are a great many, and
0: will remain nameless because to protect me mostly.
1: I can see one out my window at home. Actually, it's with a great dome with a basilica, and that's pretty funny stuff. I got to tell you, we've had some women high school graduations, and there was a girl graduated. Her name was Debridaby. Debridaby, that was her name. And now, whenever my best girl and I, when we see litter on the side of the highway, we say, "Who threw that Debridaby out there?" What? Just there's Debridaby everywhere around here.
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3: The U.S. has carried out a second wave of strikes against Iran today. In a post on X, U.S. Central Command said this latest strike targeted Iranian military capabilities used to threaten vessels freely transiting through the Strait of Hormuz. President Trump says federal immigration agents will still be conducting traffic stops. His comments come a day after ICE said it was suspending most stops after two people were fatally shot by agents recently in Maine and Texas. Writing on social media, Trump said, "We must be strong, tough, and smart, and we cannot give up one of ICE's most important and effective crime-fighting tools, the traffic stop." And President Trump is announcing a large investment in national security. He spoke at the Pennsylvania Defense and Innovation Summit this afternoon.
4: "We're clearing every obstacle to building the defense industrial base."
3: He touted a $10 billion investment in Pennsylvania's defense industrial base. Trump said the state will play a key role in building the arsenal of freedom. The House has approved a bill that would make daylight saving time permanent. The Sunshine Protection Act of 2025 would end the twice-a-year time changes, making daylight saving time the standard time nationwide. The legislation, which is backed by President Trump, now heads to the Senate. Wall Street is closing with stocks higher. It comes as traders digest the latest numbers from the Bureau of Labor Statistics, who reported that the producer price index fell 0.3% last month. Analysts were expecting the rate to remain unchanged. Elsewhere, major technology stocks have been advancing. At the closing bell, the Dow Jones added 150 points to 52,658. The S&P 500 gained 28 points, and the NASDAQ rose 162 points. And England and Argentina are battling it out for a spot in the World Cup final. The game's being played in Atlanta, with the winner taking on Spain Sunday in New Jersey. The loser will take on France for third place in Miami Saturday. I'm Chris Caraggio.
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6: What to expect weather-wise for the remainder of the day in the Fairbanks area? Looking at pretty much more of the same, mostly cloudy skies with some intermittent showers mixed in as well. Overnight low tonight around 45, with a high tomorrow around 70.
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14: Currently downtown, it's 57 degrees.

0: President Trump announced he will deliver an address to the nation on Thursday night at 9 o'clock Eastern Standard Time. You know, I used to dread these addresses, but it could be literally anything from we're bombing Cuba to I'm going to glue some more crap to the White House.
1: Yes. Isn't it Eastern Daylight Time right now? I'm just, they have to get absolutely everything wrong. Democrats. Everything they say is wrong. They're very, very upset that ICE agents have shot and killed two illegal aliens recently. One was trying to run over an agent with his car, like Renee Good in Minneapolis. Shot and killed. Democrats are very, very angry. And I saw a Democrat screaming today and pounding the table. ICE has shot and killed two people in the last, 10 days or something like that. And I went and checked with my friends at Hey Jackass just to update the ongoing massacre in Chicago. Last week in Chicago, there were 10 people shot and killed. Just last week, 10 people shot and killed. A total of 48 people shot in Chicago in 1 week. Not a single Democrat has said a thing about it. I'm beginning to think they don't care about human life. What do you think about that? That's pretty tough, isn't it? Man, oh, man, oh, man. It is, well, yes, sir. 10 shot and killed in Chicago last week. 38 shot and wounded in Chicago last week. I'll do the math for you. For a total of 48 people shot. 38 shot and wounded, 10 shot and killed in Chicago in 1 week. But if they were illegal aliens, then the Democrats might say something about it because they don't care about homicide. They just want to defund the police. So there will be more, you know, blood in the streets of Chicago. Blood in the streets, it's up to my knees. So, I'm sorry, breaking into the doors there. That's a little Jim Morrison. Little Jim Morrison for you. Very good morning to you and welcome back once again. Chuck Grassley. Again, I want to get to this good stuff here. Senator Chuck Grassley. Amazing stuff. Saying, hey, we've got the goods on the Democrats. They were spying on us. And members of Congress, 44 members of Congress were spied upon. And Terrence Houlihan tweeted out Chuck Grassley and Harmeet Dhillon at the Justice Department. Saying, hey, we've caught a special counsel, Jack Smith, spying on and grabbing the text messages of 44 members of Congress. And correctly, I think, Terrence Houlihan says, you know, we constantly hear this crap about we have the goods on the Democrats, but exactly zero successful prosecutions on. And it's absolutely true, isn't it? Just keeps going on. Exactly zero successful prosecutions of any senior Democrats. Stop talking and start prosecuting. We are sick of it, says Terrence Houlihan. And Terrence Houlihan speaks for a great many people because Chuck Grassley said, I received records from Department of Justice confirming Jack Smith's investigative team reviewed the contents of text messages sent by 44 members of Congress. I'm one of the 44. I'm alerting my colleagues who were impacted and will release the records with Senator Johnson so the American people can see the evidence. That's good. Now, the FBI should be conducting pre-dawn raids with battering rams and armored vehicles and shooting their dogs because I don't really want to shoot their dogs, but just to, you know, make an impression, go ahead and shoot the dog while you're there. Amazing stuff. And it's true. Here we go again. Oh, we got the goods on you. We've got the documents. It's the intelligence right here. And Jack Smith, he's in big trouble now. And you know what happens from this point forward? And that is nothing. Nothing. Now, the Democrats would set up what do you call it? The gallows, you know, on the west front of the Capitol. They'd hang people out there. They're the party of hanging people from trees and stuff, the Democrat Party. So they got that going for them. But we do want to see that, and I've got more for you on that as well, because a lot of madness out there. Now, we've been talking about a lot of stuff over the last hour because there's so much stuff going on. Before I get back to some of the audio that I want to share with you, Michael, let's go back to the telephones and talk to the great American people. Let's talk to Mike, calling from Gainesville, Virginia. Michael, you're on the Chris Plant Show.
2: Well, happy hump day, Chris Plant. Good to talk to you.
1: Thank you. Thank you, buddy. It is hump day. Yes, it is. Certainly in the Clinton household, it is. It is hump day. Here, of course, it's mailbag day. Mailbag day. We love mailbag day.
2: Bill Clinton has something to say about his mailbag.
1: He does. Yes, he does. Every day of the year, he does.
2: You had the answer. You had the answer earlier in the show when you were asking rhetorically, well, where did all these votes come from for Joe Biden to get more votes than anybody, including Barack Obama, during the 2020 election? Mm-hmm. And the answer, you already have it. You say it at least once a month that it was the mail-out ballots that they can create as many as they want with the digital voter registration rolls and send out these ballots to addresses that don't exist. So those ballots come back to the Secretary of State, and they can fill them out for themselves and claim, using the digital records of the fake registrations, they can create as many ballots as they wish. And that's essentially what they do, is then delete the voter rolls after the fact. So it's very hard to prove what happened in terms of where these ballots were generated from. But mailing out the ballots is really the problem. It's not how they get back. It's that they can create them out of this false record of the registration rolls. The digital registration rolls are the fountain of the mistake that we make.
1: Yeah. Well, yeah. Right. It's our mistake. For the Democrats, it's not a mistake. It's success.
2: Yeah, right? That's how they run the scam. And I don't know what's going to be revealed tomorrow night. I hope that President Trump will mention mail-out ballots as being fundamental to how they got away with the scam. And where we go from there is kind of interesting. I don't know what we can do in terms of retrocausal correction, but I'm up for it.
1: Yeah, it is. These are amazing times we're in. And again, I read the story a little while ago about how little faith we have in our public institutions, according to the Gallup poll, and how our public institutions are in free fall when it comes to approval. And that includes Congress and certainly our system of electing our leaders. We have very little confidence or faith in anything anymore. And you're right about the mail-out ballots, of course. The whole point is, it's the Democrats, the left. They say, it's so convenient. We mail out these ballots to people that have been dead for 10 years and illegal aliens that took up residence someplace a week ago. And then the Democrats have, one of my favorite things, Mike, is ballot harvesting. Ballot harvesting, like it's a crop, you know. And election day, they find themselves at old folks' homes, at homeless shelters, and look, they don't even have to, they can show up with a box full of ballots at a homeless shelter and help the people fill them out and tell them who to vote for and check the box, and then they walk away with a box full of ballots that have been filled out. And also, Mike, we saw the video in Georgia of the woman that was going from polling place to polling place. It was like a public library to public library, and stuffing ballot boxes with these mail-out ballots, right, Mike? And you remember this video? She was wearing blue surgical gloves everywhere she went, and she was on video at multiple locations with a different box full of ballots for each drop location, and she was wearing surgical gloves. And, Michael, I remember this was peculiar at the time, because there had just been a court case where a couple people out west, I can't remember where, New Mexico or Arizona, I think, they got arrested and they were successfully prosecuted because they were stuffing ballot boxes. And the reason they were caught stuffing ballot boxes multiple locations is their fingerprints were found on the ballots over here and the ballots over there and the ballots at a different place. And so the fingerprints got them caught. And then 2 weeks later in Atlanta, here's this woman driving from location to location, stuffing ballot boxes, and she was wearing blue surgical gloves. And when it was found out who she was asked, well, why were you wearing blue surgical gloves when you were stuffing multiple ballot boxes at different locations? And do you remember what she said, Michael?
2: I do not.
1: She said, it's cold out. And that was good enough for the New York Times and good enough for CNN and good enough for 60 Minutes. Yeah, it's cold out in November in Atlanta. It's cold out, so in order to keep her hands warm, she wore blue surgical gloves just a couple of weeks after someone was found guilty in court because of the fingerprints on multiple ballots at multiple different places. And this is considered to be perfectly normal by ABC News, run by George Stephanopoulos as their lead anchor, and by NBC Fake News, which runs NBC. And it just, you know, and the CNN and the New York Times, and 60 Minutes is not doing a story on it and didn't do a story on it. And if they did, they'd just try to disprove it, right? And then they wouldn't, and they'd pretend that they did. There's a lot of corruption out there, isn't there, Michael?
2: Certainly seems to be. But even if you're wearing gloves because it's cold, I think if you put more than 10 ballots in a drop box, you've already violated some rule somewhere. I think that's not supposed to be kosher to begin with. You're not supposed to handle that many ballots, let alone boxes of them.
1: No, well, that's why the Democrats have fought for successfully ballot harvesting, because they harvest ballots and, you know, old folks' homes, homeless shelters, hospitals, yeah. and they mail them out to people, again, really, that have not been registered to vote. They're dead for years, or they've moved out of state years ago, but they're still registered in Georgia. And the Democrats, ballot harvesting is key to their success. And there's another, I was talking to my friends on WLS in Chicago this morning, which I do every Wednesday morning. And here's the thing, Mike. How is it that now, I mean, they stole they won fair and square Joe Biden's election with a record number of votes for any presidential candidate in the history of the country, and nobody batted an eye. Much more Democrat voting interest in Joe Biden than in Hillary Clinton or in Barack Obama, who got fewer votes. Barack Obama got fewer votes. Hillary Clinton got fewer votes than Joe Biden. Joe Biden didn't even campaign, and he shattered all world records with the number of votes that he got. Pretty amazing stuff. But I got to tell you, this ballot harvesting thing, and the Democrats, they try to rig it and then mail out to everybody. And we say, well, hang on a second. Let's look at the voter rolls and see how many people on the voter rolls actually moved away years ago or died decades ago. And the Democrats fight against you and call you racist and call you Hitler because you want to check the voter rolls to see if they're legitimate. And it's at that point right there, you should know that they're cheating and they're lying, right? I mean, it's pretty obvious.
2: Yeah, I think tomorrow night all of this is going to be revealed, and I guess we're going to get a national emergency and an executive order on the SAVE Act, and maybe this will be the beginning of turning this whole thing around, I would hope. But tomorrow night's a big night in American history, I think.
1: Yeah,
2: I'm looking forward to it.
1: Yeah, and Mike is talking about President Trump's speech in prime time to the nation tomorrow night, where we have heard, at least, he's going to release intelligence that has been, and it's not on the front page of the New York Times. Not that you could believe it if it were on the front page of the New York Times. But apparently U.S. intelligence documents or revelations that there was foreign interference in the 2020 presidential election. And here we are 6 years later after 4 years of Joe Biden. And if there was intelligence that our government had at the time, then people need to be beaten with bullwhips and thrown in penitentiaries for making this take 6 years to find out. That's another part of this, Mike, because if it turns out that U.S. intelligence was aware of this when Joe Biden was elected and didn't say a peep, then those people need to be bullwhipped until they can't get up.
2: Well, I'd like to see the confessions. I don't know about bullwhipping, but how we get the confessions out of them is fine with me.
1: You don't know about bull whipping? Come on.
2: No, I'm not an expert on bull whipping.
1: Well, that's fair. I don't think I am either, but I kind of like the idea. And you know, the Democrats, they're the party of the bull whip and the plantation, and they get away with it all, don't they? Yes, they
2: do. And the cracker, but not bull whipper.
1: Yeah, that's right. Yeah, that's right. That's where the term cracker comes from. You know that, right?
2: Yeah. I do. I got that much.
1: Yeah, that's
2: good.
1: Yeah, that's good. Yeah, thanks, Mike. That's good. That's good stuff. And it's true. Again, the the president talking about the Save America Act, and the president, I think, is going to raise some cane tomorrow night, and I'll look forward to it. But, you know, again, the Republicans never fight. They don't have any fight in them. The Democrats will kill your whole family for one more seat in the House of Representatives. And, you know, and again, spying, Senator Chuck Grassley, saying that Jack Smith, the special counsel, spied on 44 lawmakers. In fact, we have some stuff on that, don't we, Michael? Yes, we do. Because this is a pretty amazing story. And it goes nicely with yesterday's Gallup poll that came out, finding that Americans have lost faith and confidence in almost every major American institution. And the left has been working on this for a long, long time, destroying faith and confidence in her. That's how you tear it down. You hollow it out from the inside. And then when nobody has faith in it, that's when you say, well, we'll make it better. And then they turn it into a slave ship run by communists. And we got that. But I've got this. And it's good that the American people have lost faith in these institutions. But now we need somebody that can rise up and do the right thing to bring it all back together.
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0: All right, we are back. We're going to get to these crooked Democrats and spying on people as they've always done. They're spying on all of us. They are the bad guys. But let's tell you what, let's take another phone call, Michael. Let's go to Mark calling from Jasper, Tennessee. Jasper, Tennessee. Mark, you're on the Chris Plant Show.
1: Chris, great to talk to you again.
0: Welcome.
1: When I first heard this survey, and Tennessee came in as number one worst state to live in, first I was offended by that. Because we loved it here in Tennessee, but then I thought about it. I was like, wait a minute. If that's going to keep a lot of people from the blue states from coming here, I like it even better now.
0: Yeah. Yeah, that's a good point. Yeah, the left wing group came up with a list of the worst states to live in, and I think did CNBC start it, Mark, and they're pushing it, and they said, oh, here are the 10 worst states to live in America, according to CNBC, and interestingly, all of them were Republican states. There were no California, Illinois, New York. None of those were in there. They were all conservative-leaning states. And the lefties said these are the worst states to live in because, I guess, lowest murder rates, fewest illegal alien rapes. The Democrats like more bad stuff, don't they?
1: Yeah, and we still have morals here. We like the southern way of life here.
0: Yeah,
1: but
0: morals.
1: What's interesting is we're having a lot of people move in from California, from Chicago, from New York, and they're welcome, but just don't bring your leftist political views here. And most of the people that I've met, they realize that, and most of them live the way you and I do, but there are some that come here and they want to change the way we like it here, and I don't get that.
0: Yeah, that's right. Yeah, they want to move someplace that's good and decent, where people have morals and where there's not a lot of crime and the taxes are low. And they get there and they immediately start voting for higher taxes and more crime. And of course, if they're not criminals, then their children are.
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3: Alaska lawmakers have returned to Juneau for continued debate over the proposed Alaska LNG project. Key disagreements remain over a tax provision tied to the massive natural gas development plan, with the special legislative session scheduled to end later this week. Meanwhile, the Dunleavy administration says construction of the long-debated King Cove Road could begin soon after federal officials issued the project's first-ever permit. In Anchorage, police are investigating a shooting outside an East Anchorage elementary school that left one man wounded. Alaska's largest natural gas utility is warning South Central Alaska could face supply challenges this winter if additional gas sources are not secured. And in Fairbanks, the 65th World Eskimo Indian Olympics has gotten underway, bringing athletes, performers, and visitors together to celebrate Alaska Native culture, traditional games, and heritage. I'm Monica Nelson.
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9: What to expect weather-wise for the remainder of the day in the Fairbanks area. Looking at pretty much more of the same. Mostly cloudy skies with some intermittent showers mixed in as well. Overnight low tonight around 45, with a high tomorrow around 70.
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1: Currently downtown, it's 57 degrees.

0: Yes. Yeah, we were just talking to Mark about living in Tennessee and what a great place to live, and how the Democrats have named it one of the worst states to live because so many people are moving there to be happy and live a great life and not have all of their money stolen by the government. CNBC. You know that you're NBC on cable. It's another NBC corrupt organization. They should be disbanded and not allowed into government buildings ever again because they're fake news extraordinaire. Ranking of worst states is completely at odds with where people are moving is the headline at the Daily Caller. And that's a pretty good headline because they don't pay attention. They just, they're angry and they hate everybody. The people at CNBC, they ranked Texas as the worst state to live in. Never mind the fact that, what was it, 591,000 people moved to Texas in 2021, probably last year, the census has numbers for a number much greater than the number of people moving out of Texas, but pay no attention to that. And they spent a lot of time attacking Texas. Second worst state, according to CNBC, is Oklahoma. Oklahoma, because, you know, they have Republicans and things there, and they have nuclear families where the mother is a woman and the father is a man, and the children are girls and boys, and everybody's normal. But they think that Oklahoma, number two. And what is it, 108,000 people moved there in 2021. We're back to 2021 again. Florida, because they hate Ron DeSantis and they're mentally ill. Each state listed by CNBC voted for President Trump in the 2020 presidential election. Huh, isn't that great? Florida, they actually put Florida on their list of the 10 worst states to live. This is just pure political hackery. And I'm trying to use clean language here. It's a lot of bourgeois is what it is. But they their worst states to live in, Texas and Oklahoma and Florida, and all 10 states voted for Trump in the 2020 election. The Democrats are pretty amazing. Yes, they are. Florida is the and California is one of the best states to live, of course. But they had 841,000 people move out of the state of California. Nearly a million people, well, 841,000 anyway, moving out of California in 2021. And that, I guess, is one of the best places to live because the Democrats are, they're an angry and hate-filled bunch. They're really not on the side of the United States of America. Or reality, when it comes to journalism, well, they're not on the side of journalism. The 10 worst states, number one, and this is what Mark called in about, number one worst state to live in, Tennessee. And Mark said it's like the greatest place to live. I know plenty of people that have moved to Tennessee, actually. I can think of two right off the top of my head that have moved to Tennessee in the last couple of years and are wild for it. 10 worst states. Number one, Tennessee. Number two, Texas. Number three, Indiana. Number four, Louisiana. Number five, Georgia. Number six, Utah. Number seven, Missouri. Number eight, Alabama. Number nine, Oklahoma. And number 10 is Arkansas. Those are the worst states to live. They all voted for Trump. And at CNBC, I think that's enough to put them on the worst states list because you know how these people are. Aren't they something? Mm-mm-mm. They are an angry bunch, a very angry bunch. All right, Michael, we've got a lot of news to get to. I know that we do. And we should, let's see, let me go to the sheet. We have sheets. We have lots of sheets on things. And we've got sound bites that I want to share with you because it's a lot going on. We also need to get into Iran, where the bad guys are and all this stuff. But let's go to soundbite number four, because the Democrats are furious that two illegal aliens were shot and killed by ICE over the course of the last week or so. Never mind that there were 10 people shot and killed in Chicago last week. And what is it, 38 more shot? Is that the number? Or is it just 28 more shot? Because it's hard to keep up on all these things. The Democrats like shooting people. So if you go to places like Chicago and all that, the People at Jackass may record your... Yeah, last week there were 10 people shot and killed in Chicago, and 38 more shot and wounded. So 48 people shot there. But the Democrats are very, very angry. They don't care about that. I mean, they genuinely don't care. Not for a breath are they going to concern themselves with 48 people shot in Chicago, Illinois alone, 10 people shot and killed. And if you saw the pictures of the 10 people, you see that they're also racist for not caring because they're the party of the Confederate States of America. But they're very, very angry that two illegal aliens were shot and killed by ICE last week. They're protesting all over the place. They're protesting in Maine. They're protesting wherever they are. They're all over. And they love Hamas. They love Hamas. Kind of weird. To the point where now they have decided that ICE, because the last one, they went to pull over an illegal alien, and he tried to run him over, and he got shot, and he got killed. Just like Renee Good, who's a hero Democrat, who tried to run over a federal law enforcement agent in Minneapolis, Minnesota, which is now, it's the Mogadishu of Minnesota, Minneapolis is. It's the Moog, honestly. It's an amazing place. Let's go to Tom Homan, because, they pulled somebody over. The person attacked federal law enforcement, got shot and killed. So now, because government and bureaucracy is government bureaucracy, and that means it's stupid, they said, okay, we'll stop pulling people over. Because sometimes when we pull people over, they try to kill our agents, but we kill them first. And the Democrats don't want that. They want our agents killed, and they want the illegal alien gang members to run free, because that's who they are. But Tom Homan was asked about, and he's our border czar, asked about the policy. We're going to change your policy and not pull over illegal aliens anymore, because if they try to kill federal law enforcement, we might have to shoot them, and the Democrats would become very upset. So here's Tom Homan.
1: That decision was made by the secretary along with leadership at ICE. But look, it's not a policy change. It's a temporary pause. Look, we had the last couple of shootings, ICE leadership along with DHS believes they want to look at these last couple of incidents and look. Is there something that could have been done better? Is there any training that can be improved? Or it's simply ICE doing their job and bad things happen when people don't comply with law enforcement officers.
0: Yeah, I think that's what's going on, like Renee Good in Minneapolis, Minnesota, who became an instant hero of the Democrats because she tried to kill a federal law enforcement officer. And then she became a martyr, like she's a suicide bomber, and they're Al-Qaeda, because they're a lot like Al-Qaeda. And Tom Homan said, look, this is not a policy change, meaning a permanent change. It's a temporary pause while the Democrats find their medication and see if we can calm them down. Tom Homan, he's obviously a defender of ICE and of securing our border, and that's why the Democrats hate him. They hate everybody, too, and he's a person, so naturally I have to hate him. Tom Homan.
1: I hear a lot of noise right now. This is going to affect ICE arrests, and it's not going to. Look, I've done this for a long time. You can when that alien leaves his home before he gets into the car, you can arrest him then. You can wait till the vehicle gets to the destination and arrest him then. Every case is different. Now, we know vehicle assaults are up over 3,400%. So if we can arrest that alien outside that vehicle and take that two-ton weapon away from him, that's good in some instances.
0: 3,400% vehicle assaults are up 3,400%. Renee Good was one of those. She's not she's not an illegal alien. She's a deceased American. But my mommy taught me better than this when I was young enough to call my mother mommy. I said, you know, Mom, should we run over federal law enforcement officers in the Ford Country Squire station wagon with the fake wood paneling on the side? And she said, no, Christopher, we should not run over. And I said, are you sure about that? She said, I'm quite sure, Christopher. And I said, all right, Mom, thanks. Thanks for that important lesson. I'll carry that with me forever. But Democrats raise their kids to be cop killers and want to be cop killers. And they think that's normal. They think it's good. They're enlightened. They're hipsters, you know, because they're mental. Tom Homan is having none of it.
1: Other instances, we're going to still need to do vehicle stops for a significant criminal. You know, you may want to stop him in a desolate area before he gets downtown. You certainly don't want to stop a criminal alien near a school that in the middle of recess with 100 kids in a playground. Right. There are so many circumstances these agents need to look at to make these decisions. So I do not think this short pause going to affect the arrest?
0: I don't think this short pause is going to affect arrest. No, we're going to arrest just as many people. The Democrats literally want fewer arrests. This is their goal. Well, actually, their goal is no arrests, zero arrests, because they like rape. I mean, again, I keep going back to the line in Blazing Saddles, which was profoundly offensive and grotesque and well, whatever, 1974, whatever it was, and when you know, Mel Brooks was writing funny stuff and they were recruiting people to go attack the town of Rock Ridge and while recruiting the bad guys on horseback, you know, they're asking for a resume for, you know, can you tell me what your background is? And you get stuff like this.
2: Qualifications.
3: Rape, murder, arson, and rape.
2: You said rape twice.
3: I like rape.
4: You'll do.
2: Charming.
0: Charming. But that is the Democrat Party today. Again, they've taken what was a comedy by Monty Python and Mel Brooks in the 1970s and 80s and turned it into Democrat Party policy. Why do you want more illegal aliens? Honestly, and they're very, very upset about Renee Good being shot in Minneapolis trying to run over and crashing her car into a federal agent. You can see the video and hear the audio of him being hit by her car. And then she was shot and killed because she had just committed felony assault on a federal law enforcement agent and was trying to escape the scene and was a danger to the community at large and to other agents. And she was shot and killed. And the Democrats very, very upset about that. But if you're a mother of five in Maryland who is taking your morning exercise walk and you're raped and murdered by an illegal alien gang member with tattoos on his face, then the Democrats want to have cocktails with you in El Salvador and hang out with you. They want you to date their daughter and murder her too because they're mentally ill, I think is one of the things about them. Pretty amazing, amazing stuff. This morning, I was watching the television in the 5 a.m. hour, in the 5 a.m. hour on the Fox News Channel, and there was a good guy from the Heritage Foundation on, Todd Benzman. Todd Benzman was on, also former government Trump administration immigration customs enforcement official, and now he's at the Heritage Foundation. And he said, hey, Todd Benzman, the Democrats are insisting that ICE not make vehicle stops anymore. No more vehicle stops because you might arrest people. And the Democrats want all criminals loose and free to commit more crimes because they like crimes. What kind of crimes they like? Well, rape, rustling, murder, and rape, mostly. Here's Todd Benzman of the Heritage Foundation.
5: I think that vehicle stops make up a very large part of ICE arrests. This is happening in blue jurisdictions, blue cities, blue states, where local police are not allowed to do cooperative actions with ICE, and it just forces ICE into these situations where they're the ones that have to do it, often in unmarked cars. And also, you've got blue jurisdiction elected officials who are out there, you know, urging people to run and evade, and also NGOs and, you know, local activists are urging them to run. It's all a pretty bad situation.
0: It's a pretty bad situation. What he's explaining there, and I still, you know, people like him and the Heritage Foundation need to stop using blue states and red states so casually. We should refer to them as Democrat states, left-wing states. They are the actual red states because red is the color of the left everywhere in the world except in the United States of America, and that's because the left got to choose which color they would prefer. Isn't that amazing? These people. And what he's explaining is Democrat policies lead to more deaths. Democrat policies lead to more illegal aliens being shot and killed. And they're responsible for it, and naturally they have to find somebody else to blame because they're the left, and I think they're all criminals. All right, Michael, let's go back to the telephones. Let's go to Tony, calling from Illinois. Anthony, you're on the Chris Plant Show.
6: Hi, Chris.
0: Hey, Tony.
6: You know why? I think that list is absolutely correct. And just let everybody go to those horrible states. and keep them out of the good ones.
0: Yeah, that's exactly right. You know, you really want to be, and that's what Mark was saying from Tennessee also. Glad Tennessee's on the worst states to live. And if you're a liberal and you get your news from other liberals, then you see these are the worst states to live. They'd be very grateful in those 10 states if you guys in New York and Chicago didn't move to those states, because they're trying to build civilization there. Right, Tony?
6: Absolutely. I just got back from Florida, and I wore my Trump hat, and I was greeted more than welcome there.
0: Is that right? That's nice.
6: Yep. And, you know, I've lived in Illinois all my life because of family, but my wife is pushing to go to Florida, and that might happen.
0: Yeah. Well, yeah. That's good. I got to tell you. Now, I take it you're not in Chicago, because you didn't say you're calling from Chicago, but you're likely to be nearby, fairly close to Chicago.
6: I'm in Shanahan.
0: And, I got to tell you.
6: Just outside of Joliet.
0: The Democrats are having this breakaway Republic stuff going on, and we should let them have their crazy, crime-ridden, transgender, lunatic states, and we'll build civilization and maintain civilization. Yeah, in the 10 states you're not supposed to live in. It should be an honor to be on this list. And you can hope that the crazy people don't move to those states because of this list. If you're on the bad state list, it could be the best thing for you, Tony.
6: Absolutely.
0: No doubt about it.
6: Hopefully we'll get on one of your cruises and stuff like that. We're heading for Alaska tomorrow.
0: Is that right?
6: And next time you do one of your brewing pint things up here,
0: politics,
6: me and my brother-in-law are going to attend.
0: Very good, excellent. I'm talking to the WLS people about that, as a matter of fact, and yeah, looking forward to it. Tony, great stuff. Thank you for the call. And you mentioned going to Florida with the Trump hat and being so warmly received. Did you see the Canadian lady that assaulted an American for wearing Trump garb? Did you say Canadian? Wait till you hear about this Canadian person. I've got that coming up.
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yes. Did you see this woman that slapped an American for wearing, she's a Canadian woman, and she slapped an American guy on the boardwalk in New Jersey. And now she's been arrested, and she's in ICE custody, and there are pictures of her here. She's wearing Yankees, New York Yankees jacket and New York Yankees hat. So I don't know if that she's a Canadian or she's a Yankees fan. I don't know what it is. Canadian woman slaps teen over Trump clothing on Jersey Shore boardwalk. Now charged and

0: in ICE custody. The Democrats want a runner for office, of course. A leftist Canadian woman allegedly slapped a teen who was wearing a President Trump-branded bit of clothing on the Jersey Shore over the 4th of July weekend. Very un-American. Well, how long will we put up with these Canadians? Before she was arrested and detained by immigration officials. That's right. Her name is Caitlin E. Tracy. Caitlin E. Tracy. She's 33 years old. Allegedly recorded herself. You know, they always make videos of themselves committing crimes. Confronting a group of four girls on the Point Pleasant Beach boardwalk when she became violent, according to court documents and, of course, the video. Tracy took issue with two of the beachgoers who were minors, and she assaulted.
1: KFBX Fairbanks.
2: The U.S. has launched a second wave of strikes against Iran today. U.S. Central Command posts on X the strike targeted Iran's military capabilities used to threaten vessels freely traveling through the Strait of Hormuz. This after the president made a statement that he's not looking to negotiate with the Iranians right now. The Homeland Security Committee in the U.S. House is asking for a briefing with ICE next week. Congressman from New York, Andrew Garbarino, chairs the committee. He tells The Hill his panel's already reached out to ICE for details on the status of its implementation of body camera requirements for officers. This after two ICE officers fatally shot and killed two men over the past week. One of those deadly ICE shootings happened in Houston. Now Governor of Texas, Greg Abbott's ordering an independent investigation into the shooting there.
3: The Texas Rangers are now going to be involved in an investigation of this matter, working alongside federal officials to get to the bottom of exactly what happened.
2: An ICE agent shot and killed Lorenzo Salgado Araujo as he drove his construction crew to a job site. Abbott says there is an expectation that the nation's immigration laws will be enforced, though he says it can be done without gunfire, pointing to the state's own border security operations.
3: They work independently. They're well known, not just in the state of Texas, but elsewhere, for their independence in conducting investigations.
2: The first day of Todd Blanche's Senate confirmation hearing to become the next U.S. Attorney General has wrapped up. He's President Trump's former personal lawyer, and he faced some tough questions from senators today on issues related to the so-called anti-weaponization fund and the files connected to the convicted sex offender Jeffrey Epstein. Defending World Cup champs, Argentina's headed to their second straight World Cup final, scoring two late goals to beat England 2-1 in the semifinal today in Atlanta. They'll face off with Spain in Sunday's final in New Jersey. I'm Scott Carr.
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11: What to expect weather-wise for the remainder of the day in the Fairbanks area? Looking at pretty much more of the same, mostly cloudy skies with some intermittent showers mixed in as well. Overnight low tonight around 45, with a high tomorrow around 70.
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19: Currently downtown, it's 57 degrees.

0: I would tell him to go f*** his f***ing self. That's what I would tell him. It's the President of the United States. Well, obviously, wouldn't you want to have a constructive f*** dad? This man has tried to torture me for f***ing 10 years. This f*** that he says about my dad, hanging a picture of an auto pin on the f***ing, on the colonnade. What kind of man would I be if I didn't tell him to go f*** himself?
1: Ah, yes. You'd be a crackhead, convicted felon, criminal. You ain't no senator's son. Oh, wait, you is a senator's son. And then the vice president's son, and then the president's son, crackhead boy. That's Hunter Biden, of course. Crackhead Hunter Biden kicked out of the Navy for repeated cocaine offenses. He's very angry. The Democrats are all very angry. It's like they're engaged in civil war, these people. They're mental. Yes, they are. Oh, well, once again, a very happy Wednesday, too. And Wednesday, big day in the Clinton household and a big day on the Chris Plant Show because it's mailbag day. Whether it's hump day in your household is up to you, entirely up to you. But, you know, that'd be fine every day, wouldn't it? I think that would be just fine. It is mailbag day here, and I should get to the mailbag. I think the mailbag, the time for the mailbag is now. And I have mailbag questions in front of me, as assembled by Kevin Tober and approved, I think, signed off on by Michael Piercy. And here, let's go with the mailbag. We'll start with Matt, who I think is probably Matthew. I think his mom calls him Matthew when he's late to the dinner table. Matt says, Matt in Stafford, I should say, in Stafford, Virginia, says, when you say remember normal, and remember normal is in quotation marks, is it a question, as in, do you remember normal? Or is it more like, remember the Alamo, as in, it's gone, but let us not forget that it existed? And I think that's a fun question. And I remember when I first started saying remember normal, as a matter of fact, Matt, I remember it vividly because of my crazy memory. I remember I said remember normal. I was talking about remember normal on the radio. And I said very specifically at the time, but maybe only once or maybe twice, I said, and this is not a question, remember normal. I said it's more of an admonition. I'm wagging my finger saying, remember normal. Remember it, because if we forget it, then it will die forever. And we have to remember what normal was. You know, leave it to Beaver and the Beaver Cleaver family, and Larry Mondello. That was all perfectly, realistic. And the Democrats, you know, the Andy Griffith Show, that was normal. Not the Brady Bunch so much, but that's another thing altogether. But normal, we were quite normal until quite recently, when the left really took off running with television and mass media and corrupting absolutely everything. It reminds me of Mick Jagger the other day. We didn't actually use this, and there is video of him and audio of him talking about it. But Mick Jagger was asked about Bruce Springsteen going out on stage and being Bruce Springsteen and being a left-wing idiot and a fraud from New Jersey who gets, like, farmer deductions on his taxes because somebody in a corner of the state grows mung beans in a shoebox or something and ridiculous. But Mick Jagger very directly said, remember normal. He didn't say remember normal. I'm just kidding. But he said, it's a concert. People are there to listen to music, not be lectured about politics. And, you know, the whole Bruce Springsteen wing of the idiot party with their preachy, self-righteous, wrong about everything, screeds with poor grammar and all of that. Enough of those people. And I was very happy at Mick Jagger, who's no spring chicken at this point. And he's out there saying, listen, they want to listen to music. That's why they bought the ticket and drove and paid to park and are doing all this stuff to listen to music, not to be preached to by low IQ New Jersey idiots. Honestly, amazing stuff. But remember normal. Yeah, Matt, it is absolutely. And we do have T-shirts and coffee mugs and things at the Chris Plant store online on Al Gore's amazing internet. Peace be upon him. And it is a just remember normal. Remember normal, because one day we may want to bring it back. So let's keep it breathing. Normal is on life support. But let's keep it alive, because we may want it again someday soon, I hope. We might want to raise children in a culture where normal is normal. And normal has an actual meaning. You know, it's a definable word. It's right there in Merriam-Webster's dictionary, the abridged and the unabridged. And it's, normal is important. And we were the envy of the world until 10 minutes ago. We still are in some ways, of course. And we have the greatest economy and the greatest military and, you know, show business, even though they're annoying, brain-addled idiots. Did you see that, what's his name, Brad Pitt, he's got, I don't know, 6 adopted children or something. And at least a couple of them are going to court to drop the name Pitt because they don't want to be associated with Brad Pitt anymore. They came from third world, backwater hellholes. And they were adopted by like the most famous movie star on the planet Earth, and they're rejecting him, and their adopted mother is Angelina Jolie. Apparently Brad Pitt barked at one of the sons while flying on a private jet, and the son, the adopted son, see how quick, you know, you take him out of the third world. But you can't take the third world out of the kid. And very angry that Brad Pitt barked at him. And, well, that's it. I'm going to court. His name is Pitt. I think their last name is Jolie Pitt, hyphenated or something, because, you know, no egos going on there, anything like that. But they're rejecting him and demanding that they drop the name Pitt because they don't want to be associated with him anymore. Hey, congratulations. Nice job adopting kids from the third world. One black looks African kid, a boy, I think, and then one kid, it might be a girl with a mustache, looks like maybe the Philippines or something, and the these kids, oh, we don't want to be affiliated with it. We just want to fly on our mom's private jets from now on. Angelina Jolie's private jets, aren't they amazing? But Matt, I'm sorry, I veered off the rails there a little bit. Yeah, but remember, normal is not a question. It is an admonition, a suggestion, a recommendation. Let's keep normal alive because we might need it again. And thank you for that, Matthew. TJ from Oklahoma says, your thoughts on recently released McConnell photo. There's another McDonald in the news today. Your thoughts on the recently released Mitch McConnell photo looks to have gained several pounds. In fact, it appears that he's 10 years younger. Does that benefit Democrats or Republicans for him to lay low? Well, he apparently is, very unwell and was in intensive care. I don't know if he's still in intensive care. I haven't gotten my daily briefing on Mitch McConnell. But the photo, a lot of people are suggesting the photo is a fake photo, or it's been doctored, and there's a funny one. You might have seen the meme going around with Mitch McConnell in his hospital bed with his loving and adoring wife, just back from communist China, standing next to him. And in the meme, you say, oh, look, Mitch McConnell looks pretty good. And then his head pops off. Have you seen that one? The head. Now, that one is tampered with, I think, with the head popping off. I think that's... And, you know, is the photo, I got to tell you, the photo looks, it's like, wow, he looks all, he's got color in his face and his eyes are bright and cheery. And it looks like it's been tampered with. It really does. And Tim from Oklahoma, see your thoughts on the recently released Mitch McConnell photo. Gained several pounds, 10 years younger. I it's so easy to alter, and politicians are such weird people, that it does look like the photo was altered. And maybe from a photo from years ago, perhaps, of Mitch McConnell, cut and pasted. You don't have to cut it out with scissors anymore. And you just get a 19-year-old to come in and do the copy and paste with the old photo onto the hospital gown that he's in. But it does look pretty funky, and a lot of people have suggested that this has been tampered with. It would be, if we had a news media, I wonder what they would do in the United States. If only we had a free and fair news media protected by the Constitution to hold feet to the fire, politicians. And we should hold Mitch McConnell's feet to the fire, of course. Now, that whole thing is a bit wacky. And, I wish him no harm. I hope that he recovers and and goes off to a retirement community. I know, not community. I'm sure he's very wealthy, because they all are, right? But we got that. Yeah, it is a little bit weird. Does it benefit the Democrats or the Republicans for him to lay low? That's a tough question, isn't it? That depends on what the Republicans left behind in the Senate do. If they're fighting ferociously, then it would benefit the Republicans. If the Republicans in the Senate do a whole lot of nothing, then it will benefit the regardless of whether Mitch McConnell is there or not. Mitch McConnell is great with the rules. He's great with the courts. He was great with getting President Trump's picks for the courts through, and that includes three members of the Supreme Court, which was hilarious, just hilarious. Now the Democrats want to add, 44 people to the Supreme Court because they are the third world living among us. They should be dwelling in trees, I think many of them are. Yeah, now I got to say, who does it benefit, Republicans or Democrats? Probably nobody. I think my answer is nobody for that one, Tom. Excuse me, that's TJ. TJ, that's it. But thank you. It's a fun question. I really do just wish him the best. I don't wish him any harm. Did you see AOC? AOC, we got this. Somebody asked her a question about the movie The Godfather. Have you seen this? It's kind of fun. All right, next question from the mailbag. From O. Pewter, from O. Pewter says, since you were at the Pentagon on 9/11, and in parentheses, O. Pewter writes, that was the day we were attacked, for the Democrats listening, and that's in parentheses. I was wondering if you saw any airline debris footage of the crash or heard anything unusual from office mates and colleagues in the aftermath. I didn't hear a lot of unusual. I mean, I was at the crash scene within several minutes of the plane hitting the building, and I was pulling in on the far side of the Pentagon. It's a big building. I was pulling in on the far side to North Parking when the plane hit, and the explosion and the mushroom, it was a fireball mushroom cloud that I saw. And then I called in on my cell phone from my Lincoln townhouse, and I was actually the first person to report that the Pentagon had been hit. Now all I saw was the fireball and the explosion and stuff. And then I made my way around. I had to go around clockwise to the scene of the crash. And I parked my car there on Route 27 and talked to an Ethiopian or Eritrean cab driver who was also driving a Lincoln Town car, but his had a worse paint job than mine. And I stopped and talked to him. And I said, so what'd you see? And he told me about the airplane coming in and the wing shearing off the street lamp, which had crashed into the hood of his car, and his car was all crashed up. The hood was all crashed up. And I knocked on the hood twice. And I said, well, I hope it covers terrorism. And then I got back. I went over to the hole in the wall there. And there were pieces of airplane all over the place. The seats the pieces. They still had the ashtray things and the arms and stuff. But there were pieces of airplane and airplane seats and identifiable, recognizable pieces of an airliner that were all over the place. That was a big explosion, and so everything was in small parts. But there were plenty of airliner parts all over the place. And I went into the hole in the wall, maybe not the next day, but a couple of days later. And there are still airplane parts all over. And I grabbed a piece of stone from the with a black scuff on it from the rubble. And it's part of my rock collection that I have at home. Oh, here's a piece of the Pentagon from September 11th. Here's a piece of the Acropolis. Here's a piece of Nelson Mandela's jail cell. Yeah, but here's the piece of, I think it's limestone from the thing. But there were lots of airplane parts all over the place. Yeah, there are conspiracy theories, a lot of hooey. But, yeah, and anything unusual? No, nothing curious. I mean, we were back at work in the building the next day, and it was still on fire, and the bodies were still burning at the end of the hallway, and you had smelled the charred people for weeks on end. Yeah, but there were pieces of airplane all over the place. That's I know a lot of people were looking for, and understandably, appropriately so. We saw the airplanes in New York, but not so much great footage of the airplane hitting the Pentagon. But it was an airplane. Yeah, and I talked to him. Now, I did talk to one guy in the immediate aftermath, and he was running out of the Pentagon, well, rushing out of the Pentagon. And I asked him, what'd you see? And he told me a story about a helicopter landing on the helipad. And That was was my mistake to listen to him, but never mind that. And then, let's see, Walmart shopper with our last question in the mailbag today says, Chris, you have a podcast on iHeartRadio, which allows your listeners to catch up on, you know, times when folks couldn't listen to you, you know, the live broadcast. You have very informative things to say, so please mention this every day. And Walmart shopper says, please mention this every day. It's one of my shortcomings, Walmart shopper, and this has been true for years. I'm not enough of a self-promoter. 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And don't forget about me, and I'm on this platform and that platform. 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I don't do a lot of that. I think 3 hours a day is plenty, probably, you know. And then, and if that's not enough, maybe we can have lunch after. 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But it's true, Walmart shopper. 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It's true. 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But you're right about that, Walmart shopper. And I'm not enough of a self-promoter. I'm not good at self-promotion because I'm so humble and so modest, which is difficult given how extraordinary I actually am.
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4: What to expect weather-wise for the remainder of the day in the Fairbanks area? Looking at pretty much more of the same, mostly cloudy skies with some intermittent showers mixed in as well. Overnight low tonight around 45, with a high tomorrow around 70.
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0: We have a bunch of Democrat members of Congress and their stupidity coming up. They really like crime. But before we get to that, let's get to Chuck Schumer. I'm hesitant to call him the Lizard King now because of a caller I had a couple of weeks ago. Tell you, reminding me that Jim Morrison, you know, the Doors was called the Lizard King, and giving Chuck Schumer too much credit. I'll just call him the Lizard for now. Chuck Schumer was on the Senate floor yesterday, and he was railing about something incoherently when he apparently flatulated loudly in the midst of his Senate rant. Here's Chuck Schumer.
1: Now on Iran and the NDAA. When all the Trump administration...
0: Oops, what was that? I can't believe that. I think that's, you know, that's not fake, Michael. We didn't add that. That's Chuck Schumer. There he is. I think we got time for that a little bit. One more. Here's Chuck Schumer on the Senate floor.
1: Now on Iran and the NDAA. When all the Trump administration...
0: Come on. And he kind of chuckled a little because he knew that's going to be loud enough to be caught by the microphone. Man, oh man. Good thing there wasn't a candle nearby. Blown out the front of the Capitol. Chuck Schumer.
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3: Alaska pipeline developers could seek billions of dollars from the state to preserve its 25% stake in the proposed Alaska LNG project. The request is optional, though the state's share in future profits would be reduced if it does not reinvest. The University of Alaska Fairbanks receiving federal funding to lead a critical minerals innovation center. The National Science Foundation awarded the university $15 million over 2 years. Alaskans who lost any money in Bitcoin, Depot, cryptocurrency, kiosk scams may be eligible for compensation. The Alaska Attorney General's office says Bitcoin Depot Operating LLC has filed for bankruptcy. State consumer protection officials say the deadline to file a claim is July 21st. And the 60th annual Gold Discovery Run is set for Sunday near Fairbanks. The 16.5-mile race begins at Cleary Summit and finishes at Silver Gulch Brewing and Bottling Company in Fox. I'm Monica Nelson.
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22: Currently downtown, it's 56 degrees.

0: Now, I've mentioned it a couple of times. Senator Chuck Grassley put out a tweet, really, is what it amounts to, saying that Special Counsel Jack Smith spied on 44 members of Congress, And I want to get to that in just a minute. And I got all their text messages, and Senator Blackburn was on television a little while ago talking about this. And hey, did you get warrants for this stuff? Did you? Was it legal? Did you get an illegal warrant? What's going on with those? And I want to get to that in just a minute. But before I do, Michael, let's go to soundbite number 8, or as the Democrats say, numero ocho. That's number 8 in Espanol. Speak very, very fluent Spanish. Here it is. There is a Republican member of the House of Representatives from Illinois named Mary Miller. And she's doing a fine job because yesterday they're having a hearing, and they had the chancellor of a California university. In fact, it's the University of California at San Francisco, UCSF. And the chancellor there is a doctor. He's not a real doctor. He's a doctor like Dr. Jill Biden's a doctor, not a doctor at all. It's a lie. If your appendix bursts, there's not a thing he can do. Dr. Sam Haygood. And Congresswoman Mary Miller from Illinois asks the chancellor of UC San Francisco. He said, hey, we're talking about gender, and you guys teach a lot of stuff there, and you do this gender transformation stuff, and you do child genital mutilation, and the drugs for children to try to screw them up and everything, and it's pretty crazy stuff. But the question gets fun or interesting or something when it gets to, can men become pregnant? You know, the Democrats picked a Supreme Court justice that is a woman but doesn't know what a woman is. So the collective IQ of the Democrat Party is really in the toilet at this point. But here's Republican Illinois Congresswoman Mary Miller talking to the chancellor of UC San Francisco about the education that people are getting there.
1: Dr. Haygood, UCSF's classroom guide titled Framework for Gender and Sex Concepts in Teaching advises against using the term pregnant women. Instead, it says to use pregnant people. Who are pregnant people compared to pregnant women? Just curious.
2: So that is a part of a curriculum to help our students who are facing a wide diversity of patients. Of course, the vast majority of pregnancies are in women, and I have absolutely no problem
0: majority
2: with using the word pregnant women. I use it myself.
1: Has a non-biological woman
0: missing
1: ever had
0: the point
1: a baby?
2: A transgender person can.
1: That's not a biological woman. Has a non-biological woman ever had a baby?
2: I would
1: no,
2: reiterate.
1: No, it's we ridiculous.
2: Take care.
0: It's ridiculous. And he said, well, a transgender person can, he said. Just amazing that a transgender person, what does that mean? You mean a woman who's pretending to be a man? Is that what you're talking about? That's because that's pretty crazy. And that's what he said. It's just nuts. Well, has a non-biological woman ever had a baby? He's a transgender person. And she said, no, I mean, this is this ridiculous semantic kabuki, this shadow puppet show that they put on with the English language, that this somehow is going to, he's going to outsmart everybody. So you mean a transgender person? No, I'm here in reality, biology and science and culture and history and language. I have it all. It's a bundled package. And, you know, speaking of bundled packages, you think that men can have babies? But see, he doesn't acknowledge that a man who says he's a woman is actually still a man. And that's the semantic and cultural and biological part of it. And the political part of it is he has to dance around the language because San Francisco and California. And boy, I got to tell you, just crazy. These people. And higher education. It's one of the reasons higher education has never been held in lower regard, because of people like this guy who thinks that he's right there with the culture and being smart, when in reality, he's got mental issues. Dr. Sam Haygood. Dr. Sam Haygood. If he actually were a medical doctor, his license should be taken away from him, because this is like day one, I think, isn't it, of medical school? Here are human beings. There are men and there are women. When they're young, they're boys and girls. And he'd be like, oh no, don't draw me into that trap, because that's completely crazy. Dr. Sam Haygood of UC San Francisco. And, well, do you mean transgender? No, I don't. No, I don't mean. I'm asking you a pretty straightforward question. I don't know if you can sort this out. But that's the Democrat Party because of the mental illness. And now let's go to the next mentally ill Democrat. They're everywhere, aren't they? There's a Democrat in the House of Representatives from Connecticut whose first name is Jahana. Jahana, which is not a recognizable name in any civilization anywhere. Jahana Hayes. And they are in a hearing. They were in a hearing yesterday. And Representative Congresswoman Jahana Hayes is in a meeting. She's a WOC. She's a woman of color. And she's angry. There are medical school deans that are testifying. And Democrat Congresswoman Jahana Hayes is there with the medical school bosses, you know, the chieftains of medical schools. And she wanted to know something very important with the deans of medical schools. Are you teaching the role of colonialism in medicine, in medical schools? So like when you go to your general practitioner, you sit down with your doctor, you definitely want to be talking about colonialism and the role that colonialism played in medicine. First of all, colonial times. We then, in America, did away with the colonizers, with the British Empire, and we kicked them out and started a real trend on planet Earth. It was a good thing. You should have been there, Jahana. John Hayes. But here's Jahana Hayes, a Democrat, an actual member of the U.S. Congress, and listen to what her priorities are.
3: I am incredibly disappointed that as academic deans, you could not immediately answer the question about teaching colonialism in healthcare.
0: Yeah.
3: Teaching colonialism directly addresses the systemic roots of healthcare inequities. It exposes how historic power structures dictate who receives quality care. Mm-hmm. It's important for future doctors to have that education to recognize how that historic legacy promotes biases and negatively impairs outcomes. That's why you teach colonialism in healthcare.
0: Negatively impairs. And what was she? You forgot a T in there. No, and she's lecturing them. She's got kind of an angry, arrogant look on her face, wagging her metaphorical finger at them. You need to teach colonialism colonialism in healthcare. Well, you know, the colonialists came along, and then we drove them out, and we started the coolest country ever, and the best healthcare system ever. And then Barack Obama came along and stuffed a hand grenade down its stovepipe and blew it up because you guys. But wait, it gets better because she's a red. I mentioned she's a WOC. She's a woman of color. And she wants to make sure that we're not only teaching colonialism because she's mentally ill in medical schools across the country to medical school deans that we're called up to Capitol Hill to address these grave concerns. Here is Jahana. She wants to make sure also that the important role that the Black Panthers, the radical left racist militant group from the 1960s, that they become an important part of medical school education as well.
3: I'm equally as disappointed to hear
0: equally.
3: That we have deans from California University specifically mm-hmm. who can't immediately say
0: immediately.
3: That the Black Panther Party was central to healthcare discussions.
0: Can't immediately say that. Yeah, because who doesn't know that the Black Panthers were very important. You got to immediately say, oh, yes, the Black Panthers, very important to healthcare because they shot a lot of people and blew some places up, and that led to people in emergency rooms getting a lot of practice patching up people that they had shot and blown up. Isn't that wonderful? That's our Congress when the Democrats are in charge. Just extraordinary. And speaking of Democrats, Special Counsel Jack Smith is now in a bit of hot water because it turns out Jack Smith, Special Counsel investigating Trump and everybody, had spied on 44 members of Congress getting their text messages, senators and House members, I believe, and these people think it's all okay. Not only that, but who was it? Senator Hawley, I think, that posted the video clip of Jack Smith testifying before Congress. And he was asked, under oath, he was asked, are you seizing phone records of members of Congress? And under oath, he committed perjury and therefore should be in handcuffs, probably tasered, nightstick to the head, drag him away face down to prison, throw him in there like he prayed outside an abortion clinic. And here's Jack Smith testifying under oath, and Senator Josh Hawley saying, gee, this sure looks like perjury to me. Here's Jack Smith.
4: Did the toll records that you requested from the senators, did they include the content of the phone calls?
5: No.
4: Did the records that you requested, the toll records from the members of Congress, include the content of text messages?
5: No.
0: No. Okay. So, no. So you didn't have any legal authority to get the phone records. Yet, it turns out that Senator Chuck Grassley has documentation showing that you, Jack Smith, seized the record of at least 44 members of Congress, senators, and House members, and then it makes it clear that under oath you lied about spying on us, saying that you were not spying on us. But, yes, and it was Josh Hawley who posted the video and said, sure looks like perjury to me, and isn't that great? Jack Smith explicitly denied under oath during his House Judiciary deposition last December that he reviewed text messages, denied that he reviewed text messages from members of Congress. When now Chuck Grassley, Senator Grassley, says that he has the goods on him, and this is where you gotta be arrested and put in handcuffs. And if all this is true, but keep in mind that the Democrats have been spying on us for a long time. Barack Hussein Obama's Director of National Intelligence's DNI was a former general named James Clapper. And James Clapper was testifying before a Senate committee when a left-wing Democrat senator, Ron Wyden, had obtained information that the U.S. intelligence apparatus was spying on all of us and gobbling up all of our metadata, all of our text messages, all of our telephone, our cell phone, telephone calls, gobbling up all our emails, gobbling up everything. And Ron Wyden learned of this, and he said, what? Our own government is spying on all of us in this macro kind of Soviet way? And so Ron Wyden asked James Clapper, is it true that we're spying all of our data from Americans everywhere? And James Clapper lied under oath. And then a stunned Ron Wyden, knowing that James Clapper had just lied under oath, tried a second time. It sounded like this.
6: Does the NSA collect any type of data at all on millions or hundreds of millions of Americans?
7: No, sir.
0: The answer is yes, sir.
6: It does not.
7: Not wittingly,
0: he said. Maybe he'll argue in court that he doesn't know what the word wittingly means. Pretty amazing stuff, I've got to say. These guys, just extraordinary. And we've got Assistant Attorney General Colin McDonald. See, I told you there was a McDonald. Not only a Mitch McConnell, but a McDonald in the mix today. Colin McDonald is Assistant U.S. Attorney investigating fraud, all kinds of big-time fraud. And he said they've discovered, I think in Illinois alone, $1 billion with a B, dollars in fraud. And he said, and we're still warming up. Here is Assistant U.S. Attorney General Colin McDonald.
8: Make no mistake, this $1 billion milestone is a baseline, not a finish line, and we are just getting started. To the fraudsters who think that they can slip under our radar, we are dedicated to finding you and bringing you to justice.
0: Slip under our radar, why don't you? I got to tell you. So they're at $1 billion, and the Democrats say, well, why is he investigating that? All their friends are lining their pockets with the stolen billions and billions of dollars. And the Democrats don't bat an eye. Just amazing. Just like they don't say anything when 10 people were shot and killed in Chicago last week. But if one is shot and killed in Texas by an ICE agent, then the Democrats are crying in storefronts in Maine because of their many mental illnesses. Just extraordinary. Man, oh man. And the Democrat Party, they're socialists, which means they're communists because, you know, as Lenin said, the goal of socialism is communism. And the goal of the socialists in America remains the same today. We got a little Zoran Mamdani on that coming up. They don't even know when they're mocking themselves, but we do. That's coming up.
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0: Yeah, Senator Josh Hawley tweeted out, Joe Biden's DOJ not only tapped my phone, I just learned they illegally obtained my texts with members of President Trump's administration. Everyone involved needs to be prosecuted, he writes in all caps. Senator Rand Paul tweeting out, this is a blatant abuse of power and exactly what our founders warned about. One of many things they warned about, that's for sure. Yeah, the left is a gang of murderous, bloodthirsty ghouls and goblins and criminals. And speaking of Alexandria Ocasio-Cortez, not the brightest tube in the constellation. She was stopped and asked by someone with a video camera, several questions, I guess, but about her favorite movie. She was asked about her favorite and the guy asked, the interviewer, asked about The Godfather. Hey, you got to, this is Pablo Reports. And he's talking to AOC on the steps of the U.S. Capitol.
1: Godfather 1 or Godfather 2?
2: I haven't seen either.
1: Wow. Okay.
2: Sorry.
1: No, it's okay.
2: I don't like violence in movies. I can't do it.
0: She doesn't like violence in movies. She's never seen Godfather 1 or Godfather 2. If ever you thought maybe she'd be dateable under certain circumstances, yet now you know that's just wrong. Never seen Godfather, never seen Godfather Part 2. We had it on over Godfather Part 2 at home on the weekend. I think on Sunday morning, sitting around reading, and G2 was on the Jumbotron there. She's never seen The Godfather. She doesn't like violent movies. She hadn't said what her favorite movie is. It's probably an ongoing explosion because she's an idiot. And besides, The Godfather is really is mostly peaceful. She hasn't seen it, obviously. The movie is mostly peaceful. Sure, the heads of the five families get whacked at one point, but that would make the world a more peaceful place because those are the bad guys. They got killed. That would lead to less violence. The Democrat Party, she doesn't like violence in movies. But she's a congresswoman from New York. There's a lot of violence there. Lives in Washington, D.C., has a garbage disposal in her apartment, which freaks her out because, you know, they're mental. Boy, are they stupid. And I also, this is huge. The House of Representatives has voted to make daylight saving time permanent. And the bill is now headed over to the Senate.

0: The House of Representatives, I'm going to say that again. This is the biggest news of the month. Not really, but it's kind of fun. The House has voted to make daylight saving time permanent. President Trump wants it to stay light later. I kind of like it that way, too. Not everyone agrees. It's going to be a big fight.
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2: The Homeland Security Committee in the U.S. House is now requesting a briefing with ICE next week. Republican Congressman from New York, Andrew Garbarino, chairs the committee. He tells The Hill his panel's already reached out to ICE for details on the status of the implementation of its body camera requirements for officers. This after two ICE officers fatally shot two individuals over the past week, though Garbarino notes the briefing won't touch on the shootings as the FBI is investigating them. The U.S. has launched a second wave today of strikes against Iran. U.S. Central Command posts on X the strike targeted Iranian military capabilities used to threaten vessels trying to get through the Strait of Hormuz. This after President Trump said he's not looking to negotiate with the Iranians right now. Officials in Los Angeles County say they may want in on the lawsuit trying to block the planned merger between Paramount and Warner Brothers Discovery. Daniel Martindale has more.
3: 12 states are suing, led by California Attorney General Rob Bonta. A motion regarding the lawsuit introduced by LA County Supervisor Lindsay Horvath will be heard next Tuesday. It characterizes Paramount's nearly $111 billion acquisition as a jobs killer that would further weaken the LA County television and movie industry and the county's overall economy. The county recently released an economic analysis of the pending merger. It found it would put 2,500 entertainment industry jobs in the greater Los Angeles region at risk.
2: Argentina is heading to their second straight World Cup final. The defending champion scored two late goals and beat England today in Atlanta 2-1 in the semifinal. They'll now meet Spain in Sunday's final in New Jersey. The World Health Organization is saying childhood vaccination levels are still below pre-pandemic levels, but are a bit higher from last year. The WHO's annual estimate released today says 90% of infants globally did get at least one dose of childhood vaccines, while 85% completed the full three-dose series. I'm Scott Carr.
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8: What to expect weather-wise for the remainder of the day in the Fairbanks area. Looking at pretty much more of the same, mostly cloudy skies with some intermittent showers mixed in as well. Overnight low tonight around 45, with a high tomorrow around 70.
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1: Currently downtown, it's 57 degrees.

0: Let's have some fun on a Wednesday hump day. You have crested the peak of the week, and oh man, do we have an amazing show for you tonight. So about 1 hour from now, hour and a half from now, actually, we have who's going to be joining us on the show. That'll be a good time, as always. I don't think I've had a guest on in like 2 months. We're changing that. We're making an exception for an American hero. So that'll be a good time tonight. We're going to open up talking about Trump's reversal of bad DHS policy. It's awesome. Absolutely awesome. We'll talk about that. We're going to talk about the Democrat Party belonging, not even pretending to belong to Americans. Now they just belong to foreigners. We'll have a long talk about institutional trust with all this Jack Smith stuff coming out. Canadian commie is slapping American teens, emails, so much more coming up tonight on the world famous Jesse Kelly show. So, in case you are not in the know, what a way to put it, in the know. Maybe you've been at work all day. Maybe you've been in school. Maybe you've been busy. You remember how heated I was last night at the announcement from the DHS that, hey, we're going to pause these vehicle stops after a couple more animals got killed. And I'm not going to rehash everything I said. I was mad. You can't give the communists what they want, all that other stuff. Donald Trump came out and he said, no, we're going to keep doing vehicle stops. And then the reporting came out that he flat out overruled them. Nope. You're still doing vehicle stops. And I got this email, and I wanted to talk about this. It's going to apply to you, believe me. Jesse, are you the new Trump whisperer? Trump just overruled the DHS and told them to continue traffic stops as part of ICE operations. Or do you think Trump listens to your podcast? Okay, all right, so stop for a second. I want to explain one thing that I know, or I think I know, and then we're going to talk about you and me and politics, and this is about much more than Trump, it's about all of us, okay? First of all, I have been told, I do have some sources, you know.
1: It's journalist Jesse.
0: Stop it, we don't have time for that. I do have some sources, just people I know in government circles, and I have been told multiple times, and I've brought this up to you before. I have been told that on the issue of immigration enforcement, deportations, border security, Donald Trump may not be as far to the right as you are, or I am. I don't think that's really debatable. But Donald Trump is pretty hardcore on the issue. And Donald Trump is more hardcore on the issue than some of the people who work underneath him. Now, is he as hardcore as Stephen Miller is? No, not many people are. It would be you and me and about five other people. But Donald Trump is further right on the issue of immigration enforcement than many of the people inside his administration. And the most simple explanation for that I can give you is this. When you're the president of the United States of America, yes, you want to get as many, quote, outsiders as you possibly can, but you also are, you're going to have to grab some people from inside the belly of the beast to staff certain positions. Okay, now why is that a must? Why do you have to? You know, if you were made president of the United States of America, why can't you just grab your wife and your cousin Bill and this your high school football teammates? But why can't you do that? Well, you're now the head of the largest, most powerful organization on the planet with a million different moving parts. And yes, you want to be an outsider. You want to challenge the system. But you have to bring in some guy every now and then, even if you don't like him, even if you don't agree with him on a lot of things, you have to bring in a guy who knows a guy. Hey, this is a guy who can get things done for me. He can help me get things done. He knows how to get things done that I don't know. You know, Lindsey Graham recently passed. And I already told you my thoughts on him. It's well known on this show. Don't need to go into that. The man just passed. I understand, having read my emails, that while he was alive, we're not going to do this posthumously, while he was alive, you were often frustrated that Trump would endorse Lindsey Graham, always backing Lindsey Graham. I was always frustrated. What are you doing? What are you doing? This guy's against it. What are you doing? Trump came out after Lindsey Graham died, and he said, hey, he knew how to get things done that I didn't know how to get done. I could call him if I wanted this little thing or that little thing, and Lindsey Graham could make a call and make it happen. Okay? Now, I don't love that. You don't love that? But we have to be adults, you and me, even if you're a kid. We have to acknowledge that's the way the world works. Now, if you're Donald Trump and you have to have people in your administration, at least some, who are insiders from inside the system, inside the belly of the beast, they're going to operate like insiders operate. They may be able to help you. Hopefully they are able to help you with, you know, X, Y, and Z. But there are going to be times where they go against your wishes for the good of the system. And let's just lay this out here. And this is by no means me saying, you know, bring back Kristi Noem, who I never liked anyway. Mark Wayne Mullen sucks. And look, you can sell him to right-wingers for two different reasons. One, he's from Oklahoma, and we like Oklahoma. I certainly do. Seems like a nice red state, wonderful people, and they are wonderful people. We like Oklahoma, so there's a notch in his belt. And two, he owned a small business. He's a former MMA fighter, just has a couple of these cool things, and we look and think, yeah, there's my hardcore tough guy. He's going to be out there like a pit bull, rounding up all these illegals. Mark Wayne Mullen has been a weapons-grade weenie on the issues since he walked into the United States Senate. Mark Wayne Mullen sucked before he ever walked out of the Senate and walked into the Department of Homeland Security. Mark Wayne Mullen is a very headline-conscious guy because he's a weenie United States senator from a state that is famous for sending weenie Republicans into the governor's mansion, into the Senate, into Congress. I'm sorry. Look, I know my own state has problems here in Texas. Oklahoma's famous for this. These Republicans you get from Oklahoma suck. Bunch of dorks. Well, that's been Mark Wayne Mullen his whole career. That leopard didn't change his spots when he walked into the DHS. Mark Wayne Mullen, what's that audio bit I played for you yesterday that I've played for you 1,000 times before? If I made you the head of DHS, what would be your freaking mission in life right now? I don't even have to ask. I already know what it would be. You would be out there trying to round up every single freaking illegal in the United States of America, and you would understand in order to save your country, that has to be your mission. It has to be your sole focus. What's Mark Wayne Mullen's focus now that he's head of DHS?
2: We do have a different leadership style. We're still enforcing immigration laws. We're still deporting illegals that shouldn't be here. We're still going after the worst of the worst. But we're doing it in a more quiet way because my goal in 6 months is to not have DHS on the lead story every day. We want to.
0: Sounds like a United States senator to me. Sounds like a weenie Republican from a red state, which we get so often. I am sad to bring you this news, which you already know, so I lied about being sad. You already know what I'm about to say. You would be shocked and disappointed at how many Republicans in Washington, D.C. live in mortal fear of a bad headline in the New York Times. Republicans, many of them in Washington, D.C., yeah, they know they have to play the tough guy for you, but in their heart of hearts, you know what they really crave? Their system membership card. They crave acceptance from our mortal enemies. I hope the New York Times does a nice fluffy piece on me. I hope the Washington Post says something nice about me. I don't want my mom to hear something mean about me on CNN. That's not some child's thought. That's the thought of many United States senators, many Republicans inside Washington, D.C. And those are the thoughts that rattle around inside the head of the head of the Department of Homeland Security. And so Weenie Mullen did what Weenie Mullen does, came out, tried to back off the traffic stops. Donald Trump deserves all the credit in the world for coming out and saying, no, keep pulling people over. That's overruled. So that's one. I wanted to get that part out of the way. Trump is further right than people underneath him. Now, as far as was it me who did it? Actually, it was kind of you who did it. And I'll explain in a moment. Before I explain that, I want to explain this. I want to explain that as a business owner, you don't have to sit and stress about insurance anymore. I know it's a stress. I know it's a pain. 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
0: It is the Jesse Kelly Show on a magnificent Wednesday, a hump day. Remember, you can email the show your love, your hate, your death threats. Email those into jesse@jessekellyshow.com. So we're addressing Trump did a wonderful thing, reversed this stupid DHS policy. Well, we're not going to pull people over anymore. Trump came out and said, yeah, you are. Get back to it. Wonderful. Now let's talk about what the email actually asked. Was it me? Because I went off about it yesterday. Was it me? Am I the new Trump whisperer? Did Trump listen to the Jesse Kelly Show and change his opinion? Pause on that for a second. You know, in ancient Rome, you know they had a Senate, right? They had a Senate, and in case you're wondering how many there were, it fluctuated. They started out with 100. It moved on. I would argue probably for the bulk of it, I'll have a historian correct me on that. For the bulk of it, it was 300 senators. At one point in time, it ballooned up to, I think, close to 1,000. Then it went down. Okay, so it went back and forth. Let's call it 300. Let's settle on that number. Just know, if you ever get, you know, some historical trivia, you got to get right. The number fluctuated, all right? But 300. 300 senators in Rome. Okay. 300 senators. These were the men who were in charge of Rome. And did you know that Rome, they had political factions too? And did you also know this? That there were really two major ones for much of Roman history? We'll just call them Republicans and Democrats to make it easier for everyone to understand. There were Republican Romans in the Senate and Democrats in the Senate. But there was this third faction. Who were they? What were they? I'm going to, just for the sake of simplicity, call them the moderates. What does that mean? Okay, so I'm a Roman, and I'm mad at Carthage, and I walk into the United States or the Roman Senate, and I say, it's time to go to war with Carthage. Right? Well, the Republicans, I've already got them. Yeah, war. The Democrats, I have no chance to get them. No war. All right, so what's going to happen? Who is going to actually decide whether or not we go to war as Rome? That middle, that squishy group of moderates in the middle, they vote with Republicans sometimes, with Democrats sometimes. They want to listen to the arguments. They want to listen to the debates. And then, I'm sure after some bribery, and then at the end of that, they will make their decision. Now, if the Republican votes are already set in stone and the Democrat votes are already set in stone, who then? Who are the most powerful people in Rome? The people in the middle who have to be convinced. If you have to convince me that you're right, I am the most powerful person. That guy's already decided, and that guy's already decided. I'm the most powerful person. So let's make this now about you and me and everything else. I'm not telling you how to think about politics and politicians. I'm going to explain to you why I think the way I think and how I think the way I think. I do not fall in love with any man for any reason. I am no fan of any man. I've never been that way. Not professional athletes or singers. I don't fall in love with the newest pastor who's charismatic, with any politician ever, including Donald Trump himself. I am not built that way. I believe we are all fallen, all flawed, and I never look at another man and think to himself, he's so much greater than me. Lead me! I don't do that. I don't feel that way. And I certainly don't feel that way about politicians. I can put an exclamation point on politicians, all of them. They don't care about us for in general. Even the ones who do, they'll care for a little bit. And they'll be gone soon. All of them. You use them the way they use you. Use them to get as much of what you want as possible. And then when they've taken you as far as they can take you, you drive that rental car right into the ditch and leave it on the side of the road and go pick up a new one and drive that one. I do not believe, I have never believed, and will never believe in waving pom-poms for any freaking politician. Any. I actually think it does an incredible disservice to the United States of America. I am in this because I love my freaking country. That's why I'm in this. It's a big reason why I joined the Marine Corps. It's why after I got out of the Marine Corps, I couldn't stay away from getting involved in politics. No matter what it was, I've never been able to walk away from it. It's not because I love politics. It's because I care deeply about my freaking country, and I want what's best for my country. Because that is always my goal. Here's what I believe. If you are a Trump is dumb, Trump's an idiot, Trump's wrong all the time, no one's going to listen to you. And look, the flip side of that, if you are, rah, rah, Trump, Trump's perfect, I love Trump, Trump, Trump, Trump, Trump all the time, no one's going to listen to you. They think you're an idiot. If you are able to control, keep your powder dry, if you will, praise when it's warranted, and then scream loudly when it's not, they listen to you. That's how you can gain your political power in the country. I'll finish up this up in a second. 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
17: A personal emergency forced U.S. Supreme Court Justice Jackson to cut short her public appearance in Fairbanks last night. Jackson was in the middle of a moderated question and answer session at the University of Alaska Fairbanks when her liaison interrupted to inform her of the emergency. The moment was caught on camera. No word on what the emergency was. The trial continues in the murder case against a man accused of killing another man over a drug debt in Anchorage. Jurors keep hearing witness testimony in the case against 34-year-old Radamas Maraleos Jr. He's charged with first and second degree murder, as well as kidnapping in the killing of 48-year-old Oscar Garcia over a $550 drug debt. And the investigation continues after one man's hospitalized with life-threatening injuries following a shooting near an elementary school in Anchorage. I'm Monica Nelson.
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18: Lower 48 liberals want Alaska's Senate seat, so they're lying about Dan Sullivan. 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
24: What to expect weather-wise for the remainder of the day in the Fairbanks area? Looking at pretty much more of the same, mostly cloudy skies with some intermittent showers mixed in as well. Overnight low tonight around 45, with a high tomorrow around 70.
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28: Currently downtown, it's 57 degrees.

0: is the Jesse Kelly Show on a wonderful Wednesday, a hump day. So let me finish up what I was saying about you, being the Trump whisperer, which I am not. I'm not. I'm not responsible for much. Here's the truth about Donald Trump, the previous president, the one before him, and all the ones that will come after him. Here's the God's honest truth. You want to know how they think. They understand full well, just like that Senate in ancient Rome, that there are going to be people who, no matter what they do, no matter what they say, are going to be against them. They're going to oppose everything they do. And you know what? You don't really occupy their mind, if that's you. If they're never going to get you anyway, why bother with you? They're never going to get you. And here's the part that might hurt a little bit. If you go to sleep every night in your Trump jammies, you dress up as Trump every year for Halloween, whenever anybody insults anything Trump does, you loudly come to his defense no matter what. I'm sorry, but they don't care about you either. Because they don't have to. You're in all the time. You're in. You are banked. You are a banked vote no matter what. I'm not even telling you you're wrong or an idiot. They just don't care about you. The people who are all about saving the country, America first, and they are aimed that way. I hope that's you. When they get loud, that's when the administration has listened multiple times. The Trump administration, whatever problems you may have with it, the Trump administration has their ear to the ground when you get mad about something. Donald Trump has proven that time and time and time again. As long as you're not some super fan or some super hater, as long as you're somebody who praises the good and gets loud about what is bad, well, that's who the administration is worried about, because those are the people, you are the people who determine the wins in elections. You're the person who determines what the public opinion polls do. You're the one. If you can just put the pom-poms down or put the pitchfork down and just observe and praise when necessary, sugar cubed sometimes, whipped sometimes, that's how we gain political power. If you become one of the two extremes, you just get dismissed. I don't want to be dismissed. I'm just like you. I want to have some sort of a voice because I want what's best for my country. I don't give a crap who specifically it was Trump listened to. I suspect he heard the loud screaming from virtually 90% of the corner of the right, including you, your voice. It matters. He heard the loud screaming yesterday, got on the phone and said, keep pulling people over. Are you out of your mind? And Weenie Mullen had to go along with it. It's you. And yeah, it's me. It's even Chris, believe it or not. Keep being loud. When it's time to get loud, get loud. All right. Now, before we get to this talk, because we're about to have a bit of a large talk on trust between governments and people and things like that, I wanted to give some more props. I mean, I guess I'm in a good mood. I want to give some more props where it's due. Secretary of Pete Hegseth came out today, and Secretary of War, what did I call him, Chris? Did I call him Secretary of Pete Hegseth? Well, that's embarrassing. Chris, can we edit that? Oh, the show's live. Dang it. All right. Anyway, Secretary of War, Pete Hegseth came out today and he made an announcement. Now, we'll talk about why this is a little bit scary too, but still a very, very good thing. Just remember this. If you're unhappy with the administration, fine, whatever. I'm not going to convince you otherwise. It was not long ago we had the gayest military we've ever had in the United States of America. Every woman and tranny and DEI thing stuffed into every important office, feminizing every single part of the whole thing. This is where we're at now.
1: And to meet that commitment today, I'm authorizing a new screening program for testosterone deficiency for our service members, ensuring you have the right testosterone levels to operate at your absolute best. Because it's well-established science that as we age, testosterone levels often naturally drop. Under the supervision of our world-class medical professionals, warfighters age 30 and older are going to be tested annually as part of their periodic health assessment. It's a health assessment that happens every year. We're just adding this test. Those under 30 can voluntarily choose to get the test as well. If treatment is recommended, it's entirely your choice to receive testosterone replacement therapy. This initiative, it's not about artificial enhancement. It's about restoring and optimizing your natural capabilities, protecting your longevity, and ensuring you have the biological foundation required to sustain the fight.
0: Aren't you so happy we don't have the gayest military anymore? We have a Secretary of War who says testosterone matters a lot. We have to be strong, full of energy, focus. We have to be lethal. He talks about lethality. It's so much better than it was. And I'm not telling you to love Pete Hegseth either. I don't care. But remember the conga line of freaks we had under the Biden administration? Every time you turn it on, you'd be looking at the TV and you'd say,
2: "Why are you gay?"
0: Remember the head of the Coast Guard, Linda Fagan? Remember her? That was the head of the Coast Guard. Remember, what's that chick's name? Rachel Levine. What's his real name? Dick? Dick Levine? Yeah. Remember Dick? In uniform? Embarrassing. No more Levines. No more Fagans. Testosterone now. It's so much better than it was. And by the way, I've been telling you about a male vitality stack for a reason. 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I take a male vitality stack every single day because I know T levels are dropping. 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All right. Now, let's chat. This one may take me a few, but there have been a couple things that came out today. One of them is a big one, and you may have just kind of dismissed it, but I'm telling you, it's gigantic. The headline is this from the Daily Caller. Gallup poll shows Americans have lost faith in almost every major institution. They measured trust across 14 private and public institutions, all right? 14 public and private institutions. America doesn't like any of them. None. We don't. Actually, I take that back. It's not about like or dislike. America doesn't trust any of them. Now, before we get into why that is a huge, huge deal and maybe some steps we can take to fix it, I'm sorry to admit that the origins of this are probably pre your time. I don't know, maybe if you're old enough, they're your time, but the origins of this really go back to the Vietnam War. And we can't go back and undo that now, can we? Well, we've brought up the poll numbers to you before on the show. Prior to the Vietnam War, the American people overwhelmingly trusted what the government said. Prior to the Vietnam War, the numbers, I think they were in the high 70s or something like that, if I remember right. The American people, government said something, the American people believed it. Then a bunch of people in government spent a lot of years lying, and the result of that at the end was people didn't trust the government anymore. And that was a critical moment. Post-Vietnam was a critical moment in American history because that was the moment where your wife found a whiskey bottle in your truck. First time she'd ever caught you with that. And she said, "Hey, you've got a drinking problem. I know you do." Now, That was the first time anything like that had happened. And in that exact moment, what you did then was going to really determine how things went. You could lie, cover it up, must be my friend. Or you could admit it, be open, and say, I'm going to get things fixed. The government, they chose option A. We'll talk about that next.
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2: 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Yeah. 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

It is the Jesse Kelly Show on a wonderful Wednesday. Remember, you can email the show, jesse@jessekellyshow.com. Back to this topic here about the Gallup poll showing Americans have lost faith in almost every major institution. Now, let's cover this. And we've talked about this before, but it really is important. This is one of those things that is country saving or country losing, all right? There is a contract. You're not going to sign your name on it. Neither are they. But there has always been a social contract between the citizens or subjects of a nation and the government, whatever form of government that is. This, honestly, it applies to every form of government, even some monarchy with an all-powerful king. And the contract may take different forms, obviously, because it's different forms of government, different times in history. But generally, it's always, hey, I am the government. I am in charge or leading. Or again, it's going to depend on the form of government. I'm in charge. I'm leading. So I'm going to ask some things of you. You know, pay taxes. I'm going to ask you to fight in wars. I'm going to ask you to be a good citizen. Follow the law. That kind of, I'm the government, and I'm going to ask some things of you. All right? Now, I'm asking things, but I'm also going to give you things. Country's being overrun with fentanyl. I'm going to go nuke a bunch of drug dealers for you. I'm going to do that for you. I'm going to prevent an invasion of the country. And this is just general stuff that may come up. If there's a disease of some kind, I'm going to tackle it right away. You can't tackle it. I'm going to handle these things for you. I'll try to care for your currency. You see, I have obligations. I have obligations. I know that. I'm going to ask some things, but I have obligations. It applies to every kind of government. And vice versa, the citizen. Same thing with the citizen. Hey, I'm going to pay my taxes. I'm going to follow the law. I can be a lawbreaker. I'm going to be a good citizen. When called, if called, I'll go stand in that recruiting line and maybe give my life for the country. I will be that citizen. But I need things from you too. This can't be a one-way street, or this relationship won't work. You are going to provide me with things. Here's what happens to a country over a long enough period of time. It's not the citizens necessarily who change, although they do change. The government itself, as it gets bigger, as it gets more powerful, because governments, their very nature is they will gain power. It's very rare to see a government lose power over time. That usually only happens radically, you know, revolution or something like that. As government gets bigger and more powerful over time, society itself starts to change. Government will start to lose sight of its obligations, and government, and this applies to kings too, and many kings have met their end this way, will start to think, well, I'm all powerful and I can do anything I want to you. I have no obligation to you anymore. You have all the obligations. Me, I get to sit here on my throne and rule however I see fit. If I want to do you wrong, I'll do you wrong. If I want to flat out sell the country out, I'll sell the country out. And it happens almost in almost every country. It does happen in every country, honestly. In every country, this is how it goes. Now, when government starts to violate that trust, the trust of the people, they told a big lie about something, whatever, a virus, a war, or whatever. Government tells the people a big lie and then gets caught. That moment is huge, and I mentioned that going into the break, because that is the moment government should stop immediately

because we're going to talk about some other things, some more modern things. The United States government lied to the American people repeatedly. We have it all on tape now, courtesy of the fact they were recording everything in the Oval Office and the documents that have been exposed. They just lied all the time, constantly lying. Lying about this, lying about that, lying about motivations, lying about the situation over there. Lying over and over and over and over and over again. Okay, fast forward to the end of that disaster. Our brave guys, the ones who were able to survive, come home. The people don't even care about them because they're so jaded on the whole freaking thing. And the government, they never do some massive roundup of all the people who lied and send them to a cage for the rest of their life. And they had to in that moment. In that moment, after the American people had been lied to for so many years, the United States government absolutely, positively had to grab guys like Robert McNamara and send those guys to prison for the rest of their lives. The rest of their lives. They had to. There was no other choice. And I don't care if you're a Robert fan. It means nothing to me at all. And I don't think there are a lot of those people out there, don't get me wrong, but I don't care if you're a Robert fan. Doesn't matter. Well, he's a nice guy. Well, he was a dad. I don't care. In order to save the republic, you have to grab the people who lied in government and throw them in a dark hole and do it publicly for the rest of their lives. Instead, the government did exactly the opposite. Cover up, cover up, cover up, cover up, cover up, cover up, cover up. And with every new lie, every new cover up, every new lie, every new cover up, that separation began, that fracturing between the government and its people began. And now it's been going on for half a century in the United States of America, and it has reached a crisis level. And if it's not a crisis just yet, it's going to be. I promise. I'll finish this up in a minute. Hang on.

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9: 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U.S. Central Command posts on X the strikes targeted Iranian military capabilities that were being used to threaten vessels trying to